0: They sound just like them. Tom Cotton, who is a combat veteran and a great senator, says this stuff about Iran, the moderates and the hardliners, it's all BS. And it is all BS, and it's always been all BS. He's on with Dana Perino on Fox. Cut 10, go.
1: Is there any more you can tell us about whether the entity that went after us the other day in the surprise attack, are they not coordinated with whoever we're talking to?
2: Dana, of course they are. Everyone in Iran, Iran's government, is a revolutionary terrorist fanatic. They may play this game where the English-speaking diplomats who wear suits say that they had no idea and they're sorry that they rogue factions killed Americans. But it's all one single government in Iran. The president was right to strike back against Iran. I think we need to continue to hit them hard. We need to keep the embargo in place, which is devastating their economy. We need to keep the strait open to keep costs down for Arkansans and all Americans. But I've always been very skeptical that we'll find anyone in Iran that wants a deal and has the power to make a deal.
0: And we know that in the end they won't honor a deal. Why? Because they want nuclear weapons. Why? Why are they obsessed with nuclear weapons? To kill us, that's why. Why? Why? Because the 12th Imam is among us. He's the last of the prophecies. And the 12th Imam is waiting. He's waiting. For the Islamists, for this regime in particular, to purify the world, to cleanse the world, to eliminate all the non-believers. I'm telling you what they're preaching. Listen to me. The Jews, the Christians, the Buddhists, the Hindus, the secularists, the atheists, the agnostics, it doesn't matter. Muslims who don't buy in to their fundamentalism, 7th century fundamentalism. They all have to go. You have to go. All of you. And then the 12th Imam will appear. He's among us. He will appear. And he will bring peace and prosperity and paradise to mankind. And in order to usher in the 12th Imam, anything and everything goes. Mass genocide, rape, torture, brutality of all sorts, all in the name of the 12th Imam and Allah. And we people in this country who have websites, who are podcasters, maybe they're hosts on a different show, whatever. We're telling you that we should sit still. That we should do nothing. And that if you don't agree with them, then you are a warmonger. A neocon, a.k.a. a Jew. That you're a rhino. Whatever name they can come up with, they're sloganeers. That's pretty much what they are, just like the Marxists. They're sloganeers. And they have no plan on how to deal with an enemy like this. And they don't propose any. But we must sit on our hands and just let it happen. Should we sit on our hands and let it happen, for God's sakes? If somebody had told us that 9/11 was coming, how many Americans would have believed them? Very few. Let's roll it back even further. If in the 1920s somebody said there's a man who's going to rise up in Germany, the most advanced nation in Europe, and he's going to take over the country with a party that preaches worldwide domination, that preaches the elimination of the Jews. How many would have believed them? Nobody. We have the benefit of history. We have the benefit of knowing what took place in the 1930s in Europe and in our country. We have the benefit of knowing what this enemy thinks because they write about it and they talk about it. We have the benefit of knowing what a nuclear weapon is capable of doing. And yet these Neanderthals, these isolationist Neanderthals, lecture us. Stand down, no matter what. They're suicidal, these Neanderthals. Absolutely suicidal. I'll be right back.
3: Mark Levin.
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0: All right. Let's go into the gene pool here a little bit, if we may. I think we may. Let's go to Jonathan. Sebring, Florida, the great WWTK. How are you?
1: Fine. How you doing? This is your expertise, but I understood that the States is the president of the Senate under the Constitution.
0: Correct.
1: If he chooses to go down there and take the gavel.
0: Right.
1: So what's going on? Why don't we have recess appointments? Why doesn't the vice president, I mean, you tell me if it's possible, the vice president go down there, take the gavel, and tell John Thune to go be quiet?
0: Well, he could. It's a damn good question. Now, we do have the filibuster. So whatever they try to get through the Senate, they're going to have to really fight to get through. But I feel that the vice president, you make a great point, should go there and take a stand and make it clear where we stand and push it. As far as recess appointments go, I mean, you don't need approval by the Senate. So when the Senate's actually blocking them, they're going out of their way to prevent them. And this president ought to be able to do what other presidents have done with recess appointments. I think this is one of the reasons you're seeing some lackluster reaction to this election, which worries the hell out of me because the Democrats, I mean, they're aiming to destroy this country. They're aiming to destroy our republic. And I just don't see the urgency by the Senate Republicans at all, quite frankly. So I think that's a good point, Jonathan. Thank you for your call, my friend. Let's go to Sydney, Manalapan, New Jersey. How are you, Sydney?
2: Hello, Mark. It's a privilege to talk to you.
0: Thank you.
2: I want to share that I grew up in Brooklyn, New York, in the bosom of the Democratic Party. Mm-hmm. My mother said I should go out and do my civic duty, and I did. But when I became 18, the 18-year-old was allowed to vote. And I went into the voting booth, and I voted for Richard Milhouse Nixon,
0: wow,
2: one of the best presidents that ever, ever, ever.
0: He was a great president. Yeah.
2: And I walked out of that voting booth, believed that my vote counted. I never questioned whether my vote counted or not. Mark, you and I and 75 million other conservative Americans have power here, and I think we should be reaching out to our elected representatives and having them reach out beyond the aisle so that we can pass this Save America Act. Because I know it's attributed to Joseph Stalin, but I don't think he's the one who really said it. It's not who votes for who, but who counts the votes.
0: Mm-hmm.
2: And I have no faith in our electoral system anymore. And I wanted to share with you, I listened to your WABC on Sunday, Dick Morris, God love him. But every week he has the same routine and he goes over the city.
0: All right. I can't criticize other hosts. First of all, I don't hear them. But that's just an unstated rule that one has with the other.
2: He should get his facts straight. Let's put
0: all
2: it
0: right
2: there.
0: All right. All right, Sydney. Appreciate your call, my friend. Thank you. Let's go to JD, Las Vegas, Nevada. KDWN, the great KDWN. JD, Mr. Vice President, we haven't heard from you in a long time.
3: I'm going to go down to the Senate and recess the darn place, okay?
0: You're good.
3: Yep. I'm actually from Henderson, your hometown, too. Anyhow, I wanted to talk
0: about... It is my hometown? I didn't know that.
3: Well, you have relatives there, don't you?
0: Yeah, I did have relatives there. Yep.
3: Oh, okay. I'm very thankful.
0: You have a great memory, by the way. I haven't mentioned that in like a decade.
3: Well, I first met you in San Diego with Sean Hannity at the concert
0: wow
3: out there. That when you had your first book with the judges, the Men in Robes,
0: Men in Black.
3: It's the only book.
0: Yeah,
3: I
0: that's
3: don't
0: like
3: have
0: 20 years ago.
3: Only book. No, it's about more than that. But that's the only book of yours that I don't have. Anyhow, Chief Dr. Don
0: Fauci. I'll tell you what, Mr. Producer, when we're done with this call, get the gentleman's full name and address. I'm going to get him one. I'll take it out of my own shelf. Go right ahead.
3: Aren't you a sport?
0: Yes, I
3: thank
0: am.
3: You. Don Fauci wouldn't spend $50 to buy a diary. He used the government computers to write his diaries on with his staffers. with his staffers. And thank God Bobby Kennedy found it and handed it over to Rand Paul. Now, Rand Paul gave every Democrat on that committee hearing access to that diary. Not one of them accessed it. Now, as a constitutional lawyer...
0: What does that tell you, by the way, before we get to the next phase? What does that tell you?
3: I think you'll find out when I make my final point.
0: All right,
3: it tells me that they didn't care to hear the evidence. If you're in a courtroom and you're prosecuting a murderer and you have the evidence to put on the table and the jury turns their head or walks out, the judge would throw you out. And every one of those senators...
0: That's because these jurors agreed with Fauci, agreed with his tyranny, agreed with his deceit, agreed with the centralized power over our health care system, because this is what they want. This is what they believe in. I'll be right back. 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
6: This is a Fox News alert. They would lay down their arms. I'm Lee Silicera. President Trump announces a deal he says will mean the disarmament of Hamas and other armed groups in Gaza.
7: In a Truth Social post, President Trump called the work of his Board of Peace a monumental step toward a lasting peace. Provisions of the plan, he said, will result in a Palestinian government in control of Gaza with no harbor for terror groups. It would also, according to the plan, ensure security for Israel. The president said a phased implementation of his 20-point peace plan will commence with Hamas laying down arms, Israel withdrawing its troops, and Gaza patrolled by an international stabilization force working with Palestinian police. A Board of Peace official would only say the process would take some time to implement.
6: Fox's Grinnell Scott, a U.S. official, says Israel is skeptical that Hamas will disarm. This comes as the U.S. carried out strikes on Iran last night.
8: They were targeting Revolutionary Guard command and control centers.
6: Fox's Steve Harrigan in Tel Aviv. This coming after Iran attempted to hit U.S. forces in Jordan. CENTCOM says those missiles were intercepted. The U.S. economy slowed last quarter, but the Trump administration says there are signs the president's policies are working.
9: GDP expanded at just 1.5% from April through June, a deceleration from the first 3 months of the year, the Commerce Department says. Slower GDP growth is attributed to an increase in imports, though U.S. consumer spending remained high, up to nearly 4% for the year. A White House spokesman attributes the import increase to a record number of capital goods shipped into the country, machinery and equipment, he says, that will fuel future growth. President Trump's approval rating on his handling of the economy has been sliding down to 33%.
6: Fox's Jared Halpern at the White House. 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
11: Scattered showers and thunder showers across the area through the evening hours. Those should push south as we head after midnight. We'll drop down to a low in the low 60s with light north winds. And then Friday, we'll start off with cloud cover. We'll see more sunshine as we head later in the day with highs in the mid 80s. Then the heat returns on Saturday. Light winds, sunny skies, highs around 90, and windy and hot on Sunday with highs into the mid 90s. From the Flag Skywatch Weather Center, I'm Chief Meteorologist Dean Wysocki.
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0: You'd expect to see the North Dakota oil and natural gas industry working at wells and processing facilities. What you might not know is our oil and gas industry also works to build roads, provide school funding, and even protect us from flooding by creating nearly 50,000 jobs statewide and generating billions of tax dollars annually to support our infrastructure, our great outdoors, and our schools. North Dakota Petroleum Foundation, advancing the possibilities.
1: For the job, and I don't think that he does this for self-aggrandizement. I've got to know him a little bit over the years, interviewed him a number of times. He is a serious and genuine person. He's not in it for, I think, the reasons Dr. Fauci was in it, which is for fame and fortune. And so, do you trust him to actually bring some people to justice? And what does justice look like? The issue is, he, by pleading the fifth, 111, or was it 112 times, Ombudsman Daniel, you got to get on this, because I read 111. Sean told me it's 112. We prioritize accuracy in the Marlowe show. Got to figure this out. He gets up there. He makes an opening statement, and then he won't answer a single other question. He would not answer, is the sky blue or is that a folder in front of you? Why wouldn't he do that? Because he is above these hearings. He does not believe he should have to walk the United States Senate through his thought process while he was so influential over American life. So what's remarkable about this is that Fauci had this statement that I caught on Natalie Winter's X account, play cut 18 guys from 2022.
2: Well, if I become a punching bag, I'm a punching bag, but I am very happy to testify before any congressional oversight committee. I have nothing to hide. I can explain and validate everything that I've done. So, you know, it's going to be inconvenient if they actually are out there essentially threatening to make my life miserable. But I'm going to do what I need to do, and that is cooperate fully, because we have nothing to hide.
1: You have nothing to hide. He's going to cooperate fully. That was when he was feeling a lot more confident than he's feeling now. But now that we've got the Fauci diaries, because even though he was the smartest and greatest scientist, the smartest man on earth, he was too retarded that he put all of this evidence on government computers, government servers that could get easily accessed by people with subpoena power like senators. So he put all this out there. Senators got it. And now we know his pronouncements to the public that led to policy were different than his private priorities. And his private priorities weren't just saying that it may have actually been the lab after all, maybe understanding that the lockdowns weren't necessarily working. It was about his celebrity, his power, his money. He got very rich from this. He got $1 million grant from something. I'm sure he got countless other grants. I'm sure he made millions and millions of dollars during this process. I think his wife did as well. But also, he got the praise and attention of the richest and most powerful people on the planet. People who are not going to be let down easy. They're not going to land this plane like a helicopter. A lot of these people are going to have to exit the Fauci train. They're not just going to descend in one fell swoop. They're going to have to gradually ride this thing out like it's an airplane. You guys get that analogy that makes sense? The crash landing with the helicopter versus the gradual descent of the airplane? You still see the Fauci love affair continue over the last couple days. Here's Harvey Levin, who runs TMZ, the generally Hollywood-centric gossip site, but now has stood up a DC operation. Play cut 19, guys.
3: Anthony Fauci, over a period of decades, has been an amazing public servant. In the 80s, I had many friends who died of AIDS, a horrible, painful death. And I had friends who lived because of Anthony Fauci. He's a public servant who worked for us and saved lives for decades. And we are turning him into what Rand Paul wants to be, a criminal. And Rand Paul has a political agenda, and it is prevailing here. Watching Rand Paul order security to throw Anthony Fauci's lawyer out of that hearing was unbelievable to me.
1: 2 points. First of all, if Fauci is not a criminal, why wouldn't he explain himself? As a public servant, as you say, Harvey Levin, shouldn't he be serving the

0: public now by answering these fundamental questions about why the things that controlled our lives, that had paddleboarders arrested off of the coast in California, that had our children locked away from their schools so that they would have mental health crises, learning setbacks, people losing their jobs, people losing their livelihoods over this. How come he doesn't need to be accountable to the public if he was such a great public servant? Especially given the 2022 clip where he said flat out, I will always answer questions. I'm prepared to defend my positions. I will talk it through with curious minds who are in positions of power and influence. How come that is not applying now when he's already been pardoned by Big Joey the Biden and his auto pen? So either the pardon is not legitimate and that's why he's concerned, or the pardon is legitimate and he needs to answer questions because he's not going to incriminate himself anyway. We just need to get answers because this can never happen again. People died. People suffered. America became a worse place because of this man, and he needs to be held to account. And we can't just go back because Harvey Levin likes what he did 30 years ago during the AIDS epidemic, which, by the way, we probably need a reappraisal of Fauci during that time as well. Let's play cut 12, please, guys.
1: Brings in the implications that there are other ways, just plain close contact. And given the long incubation period of this disease, we may be starting to see, as we're seeing virtually as the months go by, other groups that can be involved. And seeing it in children is really quite disturbing.
2: When you say other close contact, give me some examples.
1: Well, for example, if the close contact of a child is a household contact, perhaps there will be a certain number of cases of individual who are just living with and in close contact with someone with AIDS or at risk of AIDS who does not necessarily have to have intimate sexual contact or share a needle, but just the ordinary close contact that one sees in normal interpersonal relationships.
0: That's from 1983, and that's a precursor to his ability to lie through his teeth about a pandemic, about a virus, because it's not politically good for him. We all know that AIDS tend to spread through gay sex and sharing needles, gay sex between males in particular. And he's acting as though children could get it through the air and touch. That's pandering to left-wing political people. It's always been inside of them. It always has. We should have known 40 years ago, but we know now. Now he needs to get held to account. He's going to be held in contempt of the Senate. Does that mean jail time? What about all the people who knew, who were underneath him, that this was the real Anthony Fauci? They need to be hauled in front of the Senate. They need to be held to account. This cannot stop. We need to push harder. We'll be right back.
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0: Just an amazing story here with Dr. Fauci. The question is, will he actually go to prison, which would satisfy a lot of people? Obviously lying under oath, committing perjury, but the auto pen pardoned him. So what does that mean? He'll be held in contempt of the Senate. Peter Navarro went to jail for that. Steve Bannon went to jail for that. Or will he get off on some sort of a technicality because he showed up and pled the fifth to everything, which is a total abuse of the justice system and blatant hypocrisy, considering the cut I just played of him saying he'll talk anytime, anywhere about what's going on with his virus. That was when he was feeling a lot more confident than he's feeling now. So it'd be very interesting to track who actually starts telling the truth now and who defends the indefensible. some wild stuff happening over at CBS, which I'm told now is a right-wing outlet. They have a medical contributor called Celine Gounder who's in damage control mode. Let's play cut 10, please, guys.
15: Most of his comments are actually about the pressure it was creating and the harassment and death threats and what that led to in terms of security. So that's actually most of his comments about the fame. Who here has not taken a selfie with a celebrity who's been here in the studio?
16: Right.
15: And I'm going to say it's basically everybody. Right?
17: Yeah. It's human nature.
15: It's human nature.
17: So what's it lean into the line?
15: It's human nature.
17: And he had it.
15: He had it. But if you look at the preponderance of his comments, most of them are actually concerned about this is making me really uncomfortable. I'm uneasy. This is leading to these security issues.
0: Okay. All right.
15: You know, the occasional
0: Let's break down the content first, and then I'm going to give you a reveal about Dr. Celine Gounder from CBS. So in terms of the content, do all of you always take a selfie with a celebrity? It's an absurd premise. I live my whole life in LA or Washington, and I see celebrities all the time everywhere. I never ask them for a selfie, maybe one time out of 1,000. Is that the norm? All of you just go up to every time you see a celebrity? You know how I know that's not true? Because then the celebrities would have time for nothing else if you just did selfies with everyone who walked by. And Fauci's obsession with it was 10% of his emails was about his own celebrity. Is that appropriate for the top medical person in the world while he's leading a United States pandemic response? Is to be obsessed with his own celebrity? Why would you excuse something like that? I'll tell you why. And this is the reveal about her. She was on Biden's COVID advisory board. What is this individual doing on television, getting paid money to give opinions? Biden's coronavirus response was 50 times worse than Trump's. The lockdowns continued, the mandates continued, the shaming of people continued, the demonizing of your fellow man. And she was on the advisory board. This was a person who wanted all the social distancing, which was anti-science. She wanted the gyms closed and the homes closed for gatherings. This led to the climate of us demonizing our fellow man for basic stuff. Jesse Waters' show had a list of some of the data of what Democrats wanted during the pandemic. And I don't know if this is from recently or if this is from at the time, but John Nolte found this image for us at Breitbart, that 55% of Democrats wanted fines for unvaxxed Americans, 59% wanted unvaxxed confined to their homes, 48% wanted to imprison those who questioned the vax, 47% wanted wanted government tracking for unvaxxed people, and 29% favored removing kids who were not vaccinated from places. Nolte also brought up when we were masking with cloth masks, two-year-olds who wouldn't keep the mask on, the cloth mask did nothing other than make it so they had learning disabilities because they couldn't read lips when they were learning the English language. We're going to see this forever. The people who are 2-3 years old or in preschool during the pandemic are going to develop slower for the rest of their lives because of Fauci and Dr. Celine Gounder. He brought up a woman being tased after refusing to wear a mask outside at a football game. Do you guys remember the fake where the nurses would fill gloves, nitrile gloves, with water, and they would create a makeshift hand-holding system for people who were forced to die alone in hospitals because we had a social distance and you couldn't bring in family members, even healthy ones, who wanted to run their own risk because we couldn't spread the virus, and herd immunity was fake? These guys have a picture on the screen I thought of. I wanted to bring this up. I forgot about this. I shouldn't even smile. It's all so dark. But this is a brand of underwear that had Fauci on above the woman's pubic area. Can you guys show it? Are we allowed to show this that I'm looking at here on the screen? Fauci underpants. They also had Cuomo underpants. Remember the phrase Cuomo sexual? Andrew Cuomo, Fredo Cuomo's brother, who spoke to Fauci every day. Fredo Cuomo spoke to Fauci every day about the pandemic, according to both of them. Andrew Cuomo, who's governor of New York at the time, was single-handedly responsible for killing thousands, maybe more, of seniors because he confined infected seniors into homes with uninfected seniors and then said they can't leave. And what that meant is that all those uninfected got infected, and those are the elderly, the people with pre-existing conditions who actually stood to die from the virus. We need to hold all these people to accountable. But how do we do it? First, we got to talk about it. We'll be right back.
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18: Israel is skeptical. I'm Lee Silicera, Fox News. After President Trump announced on Truth Social what he called a historic agreement for the complete disarmament of Hamas and all other armed groups in Gaza, the president saying at the same time Israel would have the security it deserves with Gaza no longer used as a base for terror attacks. A U.S. official says Israel is skeptical that Hamas will disarm, but said the terms of the agreement are not new. Romania scrambled fighter jets after a group of what it called aerial targets were detected near the river border with Ukraine. Romania's defense ministry saying explosions were then detected in Ukrainian territory. Ukraine's President Volodymyr Zelensky tells Fox's Brett Baer they're keeping up the fight.
19: Between us, winning is not to lose our country and our independence. So from this side, we are winning. But from real situation on the battlefield, it's important that initiative is not in the hands of Russia. We are not losing, and they are not winning.
18: This week, President Trump said he would allow Ukraine to build Patriot missile systems. President Trump says he may pull the nomination for now of Todd Blanche for Attorney General after Republican Senators John Cornyn and Tom Tillis withheld their support.
20: Trump posted on Truth Social, "I have no objection to temporarily withdrawing Todd's name if they do not do the right thing in putting him back after Cornyn and Tillis are out of office." Now, one of those senators, John Cornyn, responded on social media, "POTUS, meaning the president, is mistaken if he believes concerns about the provisions in his tax lawsuit settlement are limited to me and Senator Tillis," hinting there are more. "At issue is the IRS settlement with the Trump family that offers blanket immunity for the president and members of his family to be protected from tax audits and fines from past years."
18: Fox's David Spahn. Cornyn lost a primary to Trump-backed challenger Ken Paxton. Tillis is not running for re-election. 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
1: Scattered showers and thundershowers across the area through the evening hours. Those should push south as we head after midnight. We'll drop down to a low in the low 60s with light north winds. And then Friday, we'll start off with cloud cover. We'll see more sunshine as we head later in the day with highs in the mid 80s. Then the heat returns on Saturday. Light winds, sunny skies, highs around 90, and windy and hot on Sunday with highs into the mid 90s. From the Flag Skywatch Weather Center, I'm Chief Meteorologist Dean Wysocki.
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0: All right, so we got to track who in the media is going to defend Anthony Fauci during all this. That's a big thing. Not just about holding him accountable and people underneath him. The media, that's one of the major targets here as well. The media continues to be stronger than it should be. And the people they elevate, very interesting. Let's see how, this is one that is really interesting. This is Deborah Birx, who was one of Fauci's partners in crime during the pandemic. She popped up and said something that surprised me. Cut 17, please.
1: Instead of quarantining people who are exposed, you just only tell the people who are infected to stay home. That is a very different approach. It worked fabulously in universities. It's why we were able to keep them open, and Secretary DeVos was working on keeping K-12 open. There were solutions, but it became very political, and we all have to be aware, because it was a presidential election year, it was really important for blue states to show that they were taking it very seriously, and they overclosed. And we just have to be honest that that happened. And that's why that discussion from both sides of the aisle and a resolution and a way to go forward.
0: That's good. So that's around News Nation. Still wearing the scarves. Has anyone explained the scarves? Is it just a fashion statement? Or is it some tribute to some deceased ancestor that I'd be disrespecting if I made fun of the scarves? Anyway, the point is, this is a very revealing moment. She's saying that Democrat-led states, blue states, overclosed during the pandemic in 2020 in order to send a political signal. Now, this is something I said at the time. I'm sure a lot of your favorite talk radio voices said the same thing at the time, that they're exaggerating the lockdown specifically to score political points. I've got a big chapter in Breaking the News, my first book, New York Times bestseller, where I compare New York's response and Florida's response. Florida did far fewer closures and did far better with the virus. New York had far more closures and did worse with the virus. So that information was out there. So why did the blue states keep doing it? It was for politics. Now, I would have liked for her to have said this at the time. I bet she didn't. But she's saying it now. And this is a great point to remind anyone in your life who's still voting Democrat, if they have a child, they have someone in their life who suffered because of this virus, and because of the lockdowns in particular. Do you know that the White House Coronavirus Task Force coordinator said that the blue states shut down more for political purposes to try to dunk on Trump and head to 2020? Very important. All right, let's check in a couple other people. Here's James Carville defending Fauci, 15.
2: The main thing we learned from the release of his personal text or emails or whatever it was, is we didn't f-ing learn anything. This was basically an honest guy trying to deal with a once in a millennium public health issue who did, by the way, there is no evidence that he tried to make any money off of it. There was no evidence. He was recommended one thing or another for everything you do. But I don't think the guy really made any mistakes. And I think the biggest mistake, the headline mistake he made, was totally justified by his answer.
0: All right, didn't make any mistakes. I mean, it's a, just keep an eye on these people, because the level of delusion to believe that after everything we've read in these diaries is that not only did he make mistakes, he made them intentionally. Dr. Birx saying people made mistakes intentionally. They shut down too much intentionally for political purposes. That's why I was calling it COVID-1984. That's what we called it at Breitbart News at the time. Because this was all about government control. It was never about a virus. The efforts to understand the science of the virus were non-existent. And to the extent that they were, they missed every time. Every time. A monkey with a stick randomly writing out a virus pandemic plan would have done better than the fools who were in charge. They got nothing right. So the only pattern was that everything they did tried to make Donald Trump look bad and tried to make it so the government was more in control. All right, we'll move on from this, but we'll come back to it down the road. We had a more escalation in the Iran war yesterday, to make an abrupt pivot. U.S. forces striking Iran Wednesday evening. President Trump vowed to hit Iran hard in response to Iran's attempted ballistic missile attacks on U.S. forces in Jordan. The Jordanians said that the attacks, as always, were incredibly weak. Every single missile was intercepted. No casualties, no deaths. CENTCOM still announced the operation began with a powerful response and successfully completed a new heavy wave of attack, including on dozens of IRGC targets, military command centers, etc. So Trump making good on his promise to beat the effing S out of Iran. So, and Sean, you're very confident with the Sean's taking a swig of coffee while I'm saying F and S. That's good. That's a sign that he's trusting me, that I've got this. So Iran did file 5 ballistic missiles, all were intercepted. And this is just a sign that the 13-night campaign, which was frozen for 3 days, it is back on. The war is back on to some degree, and we will see more nations getting wrapped into it. And we're sort of on semi-World War III watch in this regard. So that's where we are, is more nations could get involved. It seems like more nations are getting involved quicker than we're seeing nations exit the conflict. So that's the update for now, and we will have more as time goes on. Another abrupt pivot. The other hot story that's going on right now on the internet is teen fans of Sophie Cunningham getting chewed out by the Seattle Storm co-owner with a confrontation at a WNBA game. This is one of these ones where I'm almost tempted not to bring it up because I feel like another shoe's going to drop. This is one where you got to be very aware of, is there some sort of a hoax going on? These teens had on shirts for something called XXXY Athletics, which, who's behind that? They're cool people behind that, right? I think I did an interview with some of the people behind it. But these are people who defend no men in girls sports. And the owner of the Storm, which is apparently a WNBA team, I don't know the WNBA teams, but the owner apparently called them effing insane. See, Sean's even, he's out of his chair now. He knows I'm not going to be dropping any F-bombs. He's out of his chair. So one of them was apparently left in tears. I've got a cut of them talking about it. Let's play cut 20, please.
3: Well, we were just sitting there with our signs that said, like, we love Sophie. Like, thank you, Sophie, for speaking up. And so we were holding on, just watching the game. Again, we were being super great. We hadn't said anything to anyone else. We were being super respectful. We were just holding our signs and cheering for both teams. Mm-hmm. And this lady, older lady, comes up to us. And she comes up to us. And at first, I think she's going to be nice. And she asks, like, what are you guys doing? Something like that.
4: Yeah.
3: And then it was like, Jesus loves everyone. That's what she told us. And I was like, oh, I know. Like, I'm religious. Like, I know. Like, I know. Nice. Yeah. And she's like, oh, I hope Jesus can forgive you for what sin you've done. And, like, something like that. And then she told us that we were effing insane. There was another lady that, like told us, like, we were able to have our opinions, but we needed to not be political about it. And I tried to explain to her I wasn't trying to be political. I was just trying to support Sophie and support the other teams, too.
0: Okay, so thank you for supporting women and girls was a sign they had held up. Can we put the graphic back up, guys? Can we do that? Because I want to get some of the, describe some of the optics for people of this. So they're courtside. These are great seats. So this is what I'm saying. This feels like there was some baiting that was probably going on. But these girls handle it very well. They seem very classy. And maybe this is, they drew them out somehow, but they've got courtside seats. Thank you, Sophie Cunningham, for speaking up for girls. They're wearing their branded gear. They got the gear going. I got to say, it feels a little bit like an op, but it's a very successful op, and I'm congratulating the op. So Celeste Keaton, the minority co-owner of the Storm, chewing them out, has allegedly, according to reports now, been suspended by the WNBA for 5 home games for apparently saying, take out the trash, telling security to take out the trash. And then whoever said you can't be political about it, it's all political. Men beating women in sports is an act of politics. It's trying to mobilize a voter base of LGBTQIA, two-spirit, four-spirit, five-spirit. No one honestly believes men need to beat women in sports. It's a hoax. It's all a hoax to mobilize voters, to try to push the country further left, to try to undermine the nuclear family, to try to undermine the science of men are men and women are women. That's the op that's taking place. So I don't know if it was some sort of a stunt that went very right or whether or not this was totally organic. But either way, shout out to these girls for pulling this off. Really good stuff. A great brand day for XXXY. It's going to be all over the place. And here's another fun one. WNBA, again, we talk about WNBA like every show now. And none of it has to do with the hoops that take place. So Paige Beckers and Angel Reese, two of the biggest stars in the WNBA, bet on the All-Star game. Cut 8, please.
5: At All-Star weekend, you and Angel made a bet with each other on this game. Is that bet still?
6: This is how the rich stay rich.
7: You gotta say this money. I'm gonna see you next week on Wednesday.
5: Yeah.
6: At night?
5: No, at practice.
6: Oh, at practice? I mean, I know y'all gonna lose, but
4: You, if y'all lose,
6: I can say have that.
4: If y'all win, you get it 400.
0: All right, you got to get the picture. They're betting on the sports, and they're putting a video out on it. I don't know if the WNBA is attracting the highest IQ individuals. Because you can't bet on sports that you're playing in. It's not allowed. In fact, you can stay out of the Hall of Fame for that sort of stuff in baseball. And they put the video out, and they took the video down. I've never seen such a snake bit league, and it is just a blast. It's just a blast. I love it. I love every bit of it. All right, more news. The U.S. is banning foreign-made humanoids. This is a good thing. We got a lot of our own humanoids. I was out there at Tesla when I was going around with Secretary of Commerce Lutnick in Silicon Valley, and they got the clankers going. I saw the clankers. I saw the clankers dance. It's real. They got dancing clankers out there at Tesla. That's what they call the clankers, is the word that they use for the humanoids. Why would we have Chinese humanoids in America? We don't need them. We don't need them. There's huge national security risk. Now, I kind of would like to ban us sending our humanoids to China. Good luck on that. But I like this. It's a good move from Trump. Trump is trying to get stuff done. He gets stuff done big and small, which is fun. One thing that he's doing that's small, but I don't know if I like it, though, is he's going to overhaul Dulles Airport. Okay, so any of you go through D.C., occasionally go through Dulles, and I'll tell you right now, the most underrated airport in America. Everyone hates on Dulles, but they shouldn't. The reason why is because, first of all, they got the express lane in the airport, and also, people make fun of the mobile lounges. People have seen these things. I should have had you guys bring up a picture of it. But they have these old-timey trams that look like an old-timey train car, but they're on wheels, and they drive you around the airport. And people make fun of them because they look stupid, but they're actually kind of efficient. And my favorite part about them, though, is they do crash a lot, and that creates great content for my website. So I find the novelty of watching them amusing, but also I enjoy when I see that they crash all the time, and then I get to report on it. So Trump is going to deprive me of that because he wants to overhaul Dulles, make it one of the best airports, and he does want to remove the mobile lounges, which does make me sad. He also wants to build some new parking structures. So he doesn't stop, and that's one thing I absolutely love about this guy. He will never, ever stop. He's constantly thinking of what are things to do. Like, think about, everyone saw that viral video of that guy saving the kid, the 16-year-old saving the kid from the waves. Trump's immediately bring him to the White House. These guys move fast to get stuff done. One thing that you can do to get done something good for humanity is you can donate to preborn. It's been 3 years since the Dobbs decision, and the total number of abortions has increased. Greater access to telehealth and abortion pills in the mail have made it so that it's just too easy and cheap to get abortions. So we had that big victory, but medical abortions are now more than 60% of abortion, medication abortions. And that number is going to go up. 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
4: Unbelievable video footage showing thousands of migrants crossing into Spain from their North African enclave, which is in Ceuta. I don't know how to pronounce that word on Thursday, but many are entering on foot by sea. And it's all young males flooding in because Spain granted an amnesty over the last couple of weeks. And so now we're seeing maybe a million new people are going to try to get in. This is the problem with amnesty. When you send a signal that is game on, it's open borders, then people know that they can try to enter the country, and they might not only make it in, they might be blessed by the government to be there. It's a great lesson. Europe will not learn their lessons. And this is one of the things that really does concern me about humanity, is our unwillingness to learn lessons. We started off the show spending a lot of time on Dr. Fauci and how so many people who championed him won't turn on him now that we know he was lying to us the whole time. Europe has watched their influence throughout the world diminish, largely due to mass migration and eroding their culture. And yet, what will be the response? A lot of them will be, well, let's do even more mass migration, even though their welfare states can't sustain it. And their cultures are almost non-existent at this point. So a lot of stuff like that that's out there. We'll have a lot more detail for you on that at Breitbart.com as we start gathering up all sorts of footage. I do want to play something for you, which is sort of a treat. Ketanji Brown Jackson showed up on Michelle Obama's podcast. I feel like if I don't acknowledge this, then maybe I'm not alive. I think it was almost like this was done for me. I got some cuts for you. Let's play cut 11, please.
5: And he does one of these things.
6: Okay.
5: And I'm like,
6: Patrick making a move.
5: I jump up and I say no, because I had convinced myself that he did not like me. And he stood up and I said, I just don't want to be hurt. And he said, Ketanji, I will never hurt you. I love you.
7: Whoa.
6: I know.
5: And I was like,
6: and the crowd goes silent. And there are tears.
5: I was like,
6: and then the music plays.
5: I was shocked because yeah. I'd never had a relationship. Aww. I didn't think he liked me. I liked him so much, but yeah. This was a disaster.
7: Yeah.
5: And then he told me he loved me. Yeah. And it was so
7: on
5: from
7: your first
5: that,
7: date.
5: On our first date.
4: Okay, first of all, pretty weird. And second of all, this woman's on the Supreme Court. Is this the look that we want for Supreme Court justices? Is there anything sacred anymore? Obviously not. I mean, she's a goofball who adds Gen Z colloquialisms into her legal opinions, like wait for it. And someone who went to Broadway and did musical theater. But just a reminder of what DEI does. This woman shouldn't be on the Supreme Court. She was the ultimate diversity hire. And it was an act of racism to put her on the court. She shouldn't be there. She's a stupid person. We got one more cut of her. Cut 9, please.
5: The normal general media sources are made available. And I think it's harder when you're talking about, there's so much social media now.
6: I know. This is a whole different world.
5: It's a whole different world, and not everything is reliable. Mm-hmm. And the hardest part for judges is that we really cannot participate.
6: Probably saving you some brain cells.
5: Exactly.
6: Too. We need you focused on your opinions.
5: Yes.
4: But isn't that the theme of the day? Is that we're at this information crisis because half of the world believes Dr. Fauci and the other half knows he's a liar through his teeth? It's a real struggle here because we cannot even agree on basic facts as a country at this time. The chair of the DCC is Congresswoman Susan Del Dene from Washington. She was on CNN and getting asked by the Democrat Socialists of America. And this cut is an amazing one. Cut five, please.
0: Should you call out the Democratic Socialists and police your kind of ranks and repudiate the platform of the Democratic Socialists of America?
8: First of all, I think you're talking about some races in bright blue districts in a few parts of the country. The folks in Iowa who want representatives to stand up for them aren't interested in who is running for election in New York City. They're focused on who's going to stand up to represent them.
4: But what about this is an amazing thing because the platform includes abolishing borders and abolishing prisons. So that's what Manu Raju at CNN is asking. He doesn't use the It's not a great question the way he phrased it. But the question is, you as the chair of the DCCC, do you support abolishing prisons and abolishing borders? And she says we're all united. Contrast that with the footage that's going on right now in Spain. People flooding the border, young males in particular, economic migrants, people have no intention of assimilating, no intention of making that society better, just trying to get theirs and send it back home. This is toxic for this country. And let me ask Suzanne Del Bene of Washington, where do you put the rapists? If we're not going to prisons, where do the rapists go? As soon as you give me a good answer to that, I'll start taking you seriously. That's today's show. Go in peace to love and serve the Lord. Thanks for watching and listening.
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12: 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Well, as we celebrate July as National Ice Cream Month, let's think about strawberry ice cream, the staple of many freezers. Some claim that the frozen treat was first introduced by First Lady Dolly Madison, James Madison's wife in 1813. Dolly Madison created a strawberry ice cream for the second inaugural banquet at the White House. However, others claim that Thomas Bladen, the governor of Maryland, served a dessert of frozen strawberries and ice cream to commissioners back in 1774. Either way, the tasty treat has its roots in American political office and has its national holiday on January 15th of each year.
11: That's today's Focus on the Field with Bridget Riedel, your ag industry expert. 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
13: calls it historic. I'm Lisa Lacera, Fox News. President Trump says Hamas and other armed groups in Gaza will disarm as part of a deal brokered by his Board of Peace.
14: Provisions of the plan, he said, will result in a Palestinian government in control of Gaza with no harbor for terror groups. It would also, according to the plan, ensure security for Israel.
13: Fox's Grinnell Scott, the president says the first part of the deal calls for Hamas to lay down their arms. Israel's withdrawal of troops in Gaza, patrolled by an international stabilization force working with Palestinian police. A U.S. official says Israel is skeptical of the deal. Spain will send its military to restore order at its border with Morocco after thousands of migrants crossed into the tiny territory of Ceuta. At least 9 people have died in the attempt.
15: State television and TVE in Spain reports that 2,000 to 3,000 people have crossed into Ceuta, with the Interior Ministry vowing to deport those who do cross illegally. Clashes have also been reported in a second enclave called Melilla as migrants attempted to cross there, but they ran into some resistance.
13: Fox's Kevin Cork. Ceuta authorities had previously linked the migrant surge to a Spanish Supreme Court ruling earlier this month that barred authorities from returning migrants who arrived by sea without due process. The ruling does not apply to migrants who enter by land. Spain is a main point of arrival to Europe for migrants seeking asylum from their home countries. The governor in Russia's Volodograd region says an energy facility and warehouses are on fire as fighting flares up between Russia and Ukraine. Ukraine's prime minister, President Volodymyr Zelensky, tells Fox's Brett Baer Russia has lost more than 1 million men.
16: 1,600,000 losses and about 700,000 killed.
13: This comes as Congress continues to work on a bill that would put further sanctions on Russia. 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
13: Friend of a teenager found dead in coastal waters off Mississippi is preparing to file lawsuits against social media personalities, saying they're spreading falsehoods about him.
22: The investigation into the death of 18-year-old Nolan Wells is yet to be completed, and the teen's family has already expressed concerns over law enforcement saying foul play was unlikely. But now an attorney representing a friend of Wells is preparing lawsuits against online creators over allegedly false claims. Bart Edmiston Jr. says not only are accusations being levied against him via social media, but also his address is being published, along with photos of his family's home and information on his family members. The Edmistons are not the first family connected to the case to claim they've been threatened. Eben Brown, Fox News.
13: A judge has granted a competency evaluation for an NFL coach's son who was accused in his mother's shooting.
23: Elijah Zion Bienemy is facing felony charges in his mother's shooting, and a judge has cleared the way for him to undergo a competency evaluation. Bienemy is the 27-year-old son of former Washington Commanders coach Eric Bienemy and is accused of shooting Mia Bienemy several times on Sunday night at the family's home. The motion asking for the evaluation was filed by the Loudoun County, Virginia Public Defender's Office, which argues that Bienemy has significant mental health issues and cannot assist in his own defense. Investigators have not revealed a motive in the incident. Mia Bienemy remains hospitalized but is out of the intensive care unit. Tanya J. Powers, Fox News.
13: Eric Bienemy is currently an assistant coach with the Kansas City Chiefs. Palestinian authorities have asked the U.S. Supreme Court to pause a $656 million judgment in a long-running lawsuit filed by Americans killed or wounded in attacks in Israel. The emergency appeal comes after a lower court reinstated the damages after a Supreme Court decision that followed more than 20 years of litigation. I'm Lisa Lacera. This is Fox News.
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2: Scattered showers and thundershowers across the area through the evening hours. Those should push south as we head after midnight. We'll drop down to a low in the low 60s with light north winds. And then Friday, we'll start off with cloud cover. We'll see more sunshine as we head later in the day with highs in the mid-80s. Then the heat returns on Saturday. Light winds, sunny skies, highs around 90. And windy and hot on Sunday with highs into the mid-90s. From the Flag Skywatch Weather Center, I'm Chief Meteorologist Dean Wysocki.
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24: A gambling scandal engulfing the WNBA today. It's involving two of the bigger names in the league. We've got the brazen details for you in just a few moments. We have new polling out in key Senate races in South Carolina and in Michigan. Plus, the Department of Energy with a huge announcement in Kentucky. Major economic development news. We'll bring you the details a little later in the show. Today is Thursday, July the 30th. I'm Scott Jennings, broadcasting for Salem. We come to you live today from Knoxville, Tennessee. And on this day in 1965, President Lyndon Johnson signed Medicare and Medicaid into law. It created the largest expansion of federal health coverage in American history. And the setting of that signing was deliberate. It was at the Truman Library in Independence, Missouri. Now, 20 years earlier, Harry Truman had become the first president to propose national health insurance. And there, with Truman watching, Johnson signed the bill and presented the first Medicare cards to Harry and Bess Truman. Over the years, though, Medicare has become a complicated mess for a lot of folks. That's why we, here at the Scott Jennings Show, partner with our friends at Chapter. Now, my own mother signed up for a plan that looked perfectly fine, good coverage, nothing obviously wrong with it. Then she talked to Chapter to see what they had to say, and turns out there was room for improvement. Chapter found her the exact same Plan G coverage that she already had, same benefits and same protections, but for over $600.

0: You'd expect to see the North Dakota oil and natural gas industry working at wells and processing facilities. What you might not know is our oil and gas industry also works to build roads, provide school funding, and even protect us from flooding by creating nearly 50,000 jobs statewide and generating billions of tax dollars annually to support our infrastructure, our great outdoors, and our schools. North Dakota Petroleum Foundation, advancing the possibilities.
1: Blanche has been postponed. Complicating matters here is, you guessed it, politics. Trump endorsed Cornyn's opponent in the Texas primary, Ken Paxton. Ken Paxton won that primary, and now Cornyn is a free agent. He's not subject to the political strings of the Trump White House. Take a listen to Cornyn's comments here in cut number four.
2: He was saying he thinks that this might be because you don't like him.
3: You know, I voted with him 99.3% of the time. That has nothing to do with it. This is about making sure that that even if you're the president of the United States, you don't get favorable terms from the government in a settlement of a lawsuit that ordinary citizens would not get, like protection from audits by the IRS into the foreseeable future. So I think this is about making sure that we maintain the integrity of our justice system and fairness for everybody involved.
1: Now, the president himself seemed to acknowledge the rift with Cornyn may be a problem on this nomination. He was asked about it in the Oval Office yesterday. Here's the president, cut eight.
4: I can say is Todd Blanche is outstanding, and I thought it was pretty routine because he's so good. He just wouldn't find a better person. So I don't know. Maybe John Cornyn's upset with me because I didn't endorse him. I don't know what it is.
1: Just a little while ago, the president weighed in on social media. The president says, quote, "I have no objection to temporarily withdrawing Todd Blanche's name if they," meaning Cornyn and North Carolina Senator Tom Tillis, "do not do the right thing," and then putting him back in after Cornyn and Tillis are out of office. That's the end of the president's statement. Seems the president may be signaling retreat here, at least temporarily, rather than give in to the demands of Cornyn and Tillis over his settlement with the IRS. It's a fluid situation, and we'll keep an eye on it for you. There's an unfolding scandal in the WNBA today. It has to do with gambling on games by two of the better-known players in the league. The league's official social media account posted and then quickly deleted a video showing two stars, Paige Buchers and Angel Reese, apparently making a $400 bet on the outcome of their team's game. So these two players were betting on the games in which they were playing. Here's the video since deleted. Cut one.
5: At All-Star Weekend, you and Angel made a bet with each other on this game. Is that bet still?
6: This is how the rich stay rich.
7: You gotta save this money. I'm gonna see you next week on Wednesday.
5: Yeah.
6: At night?
5: No, at practice.
6: Oh, at practice?
7: I mean, I know y'all gonna lose, but if y'all lose,
6: I get to have that.
7: If y'all win, you get it 400.
6: I get 400.
5: And if we lose, then you get it.
7: No, you owe me 400.
5: Bet.
1: All right, so what happened? Well, Atlanta beat Dallas 82-81, and Angel Reese, who plays for Atlanta, afterward posted on her social media the word dubs, W for the word win, and she had a hashtag, Cuatrocientos, which is Spanish for 400, referencing the $400. And then in her post-game press conference, Angel Reese said she expected to get her money. Here's Reese, cut seven.
8: Yeah, I'll be requesting my Apple Pay after this.
1: Now, here's the problem. The WNBA's collective bargaining agreement explicitly prohibits players from wagering anything of value on a league game, with possible penalties ranging from a fine to suspension or even dismissal from the league. This episode leaves the league in an embarrassing position. Its own social media account published evidence of two prominent stars violating the league's gambling rules, then attempted to make it disappear. And one of the players involved has clearly admitted to this in a league-sanctioned press conference. This episode is just the latest in a string of public relations problems for the Women's Basketball League. Right now, Congress is asking for information from the commissioner

0: on whether the league is violating Caitlin Clark's civil rights by allowing her to be pummeled night after night. And then there's the case of Sophie Cunningham, who expressed the opinion recently that men should not be allowed to play in women's sports. And for saying that decidedly non-controversial opinion out loud, she's now being berated and scolded by people in and around the league. And so are her fans. Two 16-year-old girls attended a Seattle Storm game wearing shirts supporting women's sports and carrying a sign thanking Sophie Cunningham for her stance. An owner of the Seattle franchise then, named Celeste Keaton, confronted the two girls, and she cursed at them, and she called them insane, leaving one of them in tears. Look at this interaction. Cut 9. This is a grown adult, owner of a professional sports team, bullying teenagers who want to protect women's sports from biological males. I'll tell you what, let's do this. Let's allow every WNBA team who plays against Seattle to add males to its roster and see how the games turn out. Maybe that'll sober Miss Keaton up as it relates to the difference between men and women in sports. At least the WNBA knows it has a problem here. They've banned this team owner from attending the next 5 home games. The WNBA is clearly a deeply troubled organization. It never turns a profit. It has 2 stars, Clark and Cunningham, who are physically and verbally assaulted for failing to conform to the league's woke agenda. And it is embroiled in a gambling scandal involving Angel Reese, routinely touted as a star by the league, but who often can't make a simple layup. We're going to talk more about this gambling situation with Jonathan Cohen, an expert on the explosion of sports gambling in the United States. He's coming up right after the commercial break. Now, let's talk about supplements. 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More news after this. It's Scott Jennings on Salem. Stay with us. You know, we hear a lot these days about conviction, but real conviction isn't measured by what you say when it's easy. It is measured by what you're willing to do when your beliefs are tested. And that's what makes Charlie Kirk, American Martyr, worth watching. Oh, our friend Charlie. At its heart, this is not a political story. It is the story of a man whose Christian faith shaped his character, guided his decisions, and gave him the courage to stand firm in the face of opposition. Charlie understood that faith isn't something that we practice for an hour on Sunday and then leave it behind. It's meant to influence how we live, how we lead, and how we serve others every day. Charlie's story challenges each of us to consider the legacy that we're building through our own faithfulness and whether we are willing to live boldly for Christ when it matters most. Go to angel.com/SJ. Do it today. Become an Angel Guild member. And when you do, you can watch Charlie Kirk, American Martyr, and help bring more stories of faith, courage, and conviction to audiences around the world.
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1: Thursday, July the 30th, Scott Jennings broadcasting live today from Knoxville, Tennessee. And we're continuing coverage of this story unfolding with the WNBA. The league posted a video and then deleted it showing Angel Reese and Paige Buchers, two players in the league, making a bet on a game in which they were playing against each other. The video was posted, it was deleted, and then Angel Reese, in a press conference after the game, said she's expecting to get paid. Her team won the game. The problem is, this activity is clearly in violation of the WNBA league bylaws that prohibit players from wagering anything of value on a game. You could be fined, suspended, or even dismissed. What should the WNBA do about this? Joining us to discuss, Jonathan Cohen, who is author of the book Losing Big, America's Reckless Bet on Sports Gambling. Jonathan, thanks for coming back into the Scott Jennings Show. Give us your reaction when you saw this story. Does the WNBA have a huge problem on its hand here?
2: I mean, this is just so emblematic of the way that the leagues are trying to have it both ways when it comes to gambling. They're insisting, oh, gambling can be fun. You can have fun. You can gamble on the outcome of our games. That will increase our media package deals. That will increase our team values and so on. And it will not have anything to do to threaten the integrity of our product. Whoops. It had something to do to threaten the integrity of our product. And people are going to get really confused and really judgmental and really suspicious if gambling, if athletes, even in a joking manner, suggest that they're gambling on the outcome of even the All-Star game.
1: So this gambling video was posted and deleted. Clearly, the WNBA knows it has a problem. A lot of people out there immediately are going back to the Pete Rose situation, who was banned from baseball, can't even get into the Hall of Fame, because he bet on baseball. Do you see these two situations as similar?
2: In a way, I mean, the Pete Rose situation, I think, is of course sort of more serious, as he was betting on a game while he was the manager, I believe, of the team, of some of the teams involved in some of those games. I don't think he threw the game necessarily, and he did it sort of over a long-standing period. But in general, I mean, again, taking into account that this is the All-Star game, so I don't know if anyone really cares about any All-Star game, but we are talking about athletes or managers gambling on a sport in which they have some say over the direct outcome. And even if you are gambling on yourself to win, it's just suspicious. And the fear is that people are going to think that sports are professional wrestling, where everything is rigged and everything is scripted because all the athletes have money on the line. And it's of course very different from Pete Rose, but I take your comparison. I think it's a fair one to make in some respects.
1: Okay, so Jonathan Cohen, by the way, is our guest. He's author of the book called Losing Big, America's Reckless Bet on Sports Gambling. Jonathan, if you were the commissioner of the WNBA, what would you do here? Would you fine them? Would you suspend them? Or is it more serious than that?
2: Well, she's got all sorts of other problems. She didn't need this one, I assure you that. She's, I think, by all accounts, sort of the least trusted of the commissioners in modern professional sports. I think, again, this video, which was sort of clearly made in jest, but I think gambling just cannot be treated as a joke when it comes to professional sports and when it comes to professional athletes. So I'm not saying that they need to be made an example of. They need to be suspended or you know, fined or anything super serious. But clearly this is beyond the pale, and clearly this has to be it's almost lucky, I think, for the WNBA to have a wake-up call like this that's all, in the grand scheme, pretty benign, because it could have been a lot worse. It could have been an athlete over the course of many months gambling on their own rebounds or something, because of course that's something you can bet on, is an individual WNBA player's rebounds. So I'll defer to you on the what you think sort of the judgment should be, but I think they should be thanking their lucky stars that it was only $400 involved.
1: Yeah, you raise an interesting question about how the leagues are trying to integrate sports gambling into their arenas and into their coverage, and at the same time they still have bylaws that prohibit players from being involved with gambling of any kind. We've seen this already in other leagues. We've seen NBA, MLB dealing with this. Do you think that the politicians need to get involved with encouraging the sports leagues to clean this up? I think the average fan out there, Jonathan, now assumes that players are involved with gambling of some kind.
2: I think you're right. I think, first of all, I don't think it's true. You know, I think a very, very small percentage of professional athletes have ever gambled or will ever gamble on themselves, but I think a very large percentage of the public believes that it happens or that it can happen, and that's the problem. The most precious commodity that sports leagues have is not their product. It's the perception of the integrity of their product. And if people start to think that these games are rigged, people already think that the NFL is rigged in favor of the Kansas City Chiefs. And if people think that it's really rigged, actually rigged by gamblers, that's going to be a huge problem. So, you know, whether politicians need to get involved, you know, I'm always wary of that, as I suspect you are as well. But clearly something has to change. And for the leagues, there's just too much money for them to sort of really police it beyond sort of the baseline requirement of maintaining their integrity.
1: Jonathan Cohen is the author of
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1: the book Losing
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4: He calls it historic. I'm Lisa Lucera, Fox News. President Trump says Hamas and other armed groups in Gaza will disarm as part of a deal brokered by his Board of Peace.
5: Provisions of the plan, he said, will result in a Palestinian government in control of Gaza with no harbor for terror groups. It would also, according to the plan, ensure security for Israel.
4: Fox's Grinnell Scott. The president says the first part of the deal calls for Hamas to lay down their arms. Israel's withdrawal of troops in Gaza, patrolled by an international stabilization force working with Palestinian police. A U.S. official says Israel is skeptical of the deal. Spain will send its military to restore order at its border with Morocco after thousands of migrants crossed into the tiny territory of Ceuta. At least 9 people have died in the attempt.
6: State television and TVE in Spain reports that 2,000 to 3,000 people have crossed into Ceuta, with the interior ministry vowing to deport those who do cross illegally. Clashes have also been reported in a second enclave called Melilla as migrants attempted to cross there, but they ran into some resistance.
4: Fox's Kevin Cork. Ceuta authorities had previously linked the migrant surge to a Spanish Supreme Court ruling earlier this month that barred authorities from returning migrants who arrived by sea without due process. The ruling does not apply to migrants who enter by land. Spain is a main point of arrival to Europe for migrants seeking asylum from their home countries. The governor in Russia's Volodograd region says an energy facility and warehouses are on fire as fighting flares up between Russia and Ukraine. Ukraine's prime minister, make that president, Volodymyr Zelensky, tells Fox's Brett Baer, Russia has lost more than 1 million men.
7: 1,600,000 losses and about 700,000 killed.
4: This comes as Congress continues to work on a bill that would put further sanctions on Russia. 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
16: Scattered showers and thunder showers across the area through the evening hours. Those should push south as we head after midnight. We'll drop down to a low in the low 60s with light north winds. And then Friday, we'll start off with cloud cover. We'll see more sunshine as we head later in the day with highs in the mid 80s. Then the heat returns on Saturday. Light winds, sunny skies, highs around 90, and windy and hot on Sunday with highs into the mid 90s. From the Flag Skywatch Weather Center, I'm Chief Meteorologist Dean Wysocki.
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1: Thursday, July the 30th, coming up in just a few seconds, we're going to talk about the big Senate race going on in New Hampshire. It's flying under the radar just a bit, but is this one of the Republican Party's best pickup opportunities of the 2026 midterm? I think maybe yes. John E. Sununu joins us in just a few seconds. First, a word from our friends at the AARP. If you are like me, you've been paying into Social Security your whole working life. That's your money. You earned it. But special interest groups in Washington are pushing cuts to Social Security, and at a time when Americans are depending on it now more than ever. That's why the AARP is fighting to stop the cuts and protect your money. If you agree that Social Security should be protected, take the pledge to do that today at aarp.org/we earned it. All right, New Hampshire, 2026, a lot of Senate races going on. The one that's getting the least attention, but maybe should get more, is New Hampshire. This is a high-stakes race, an open-seat battle featuring a seat that Democrats have held in the form of Jean Shaheen. She's out. Now there's an open seat. The Democrat frontrunner is Representative Chris Pappas. That is on the Democrat side. And on the Republican side, there are two candidates running. The frontrunner is John E. Sununu. And he's also running against a fellow named Scott Brown. So, Sununu, he's the one that Republicans think has the best chance to pick this up. Let's hear a little bit from his campaign in Cut 3.
19: Congress just seems loud, dysfunctional, even angry. Well, somebody has to step up. Somebody has to get things done. Laser focus on the economy, jobs, our debt, and making our lives more affordable. As senator, I'll have just one job. Stand up for the people of New Hampshire every single day. The New Hampshire way needs to be the American way. I'm John Sununu, and I approve this message.
1: And joining us live to discuss this and the campaign in general is John Sununu. Sir, thanks for joining us here on the Scott Jennings Show. You've been in politics, and then you were out of it. Talk to us about your journey and what led you to run for the United States Senate here in 2026.
20: Thanks, Scott. Great to be with you. You know, seeing you fight the good fight for a long time. I feel like the proverbial radio show, long-time listener, first-time caller, right?
1: Thank you, sir.
20: It's good to be with you. Look, I'm an engineer by training. I worked in technology and manufacturing successfully for several years before ever running for office. But I felt that kind of background, problem solving, New Hampshire small business, that's what we needed more of in politics and in Washington in particular. Enjoyed my time serving in the House and Senate. I was able to write legislation banning internet taxes, protecting our national forest here in New Hampshire, protecting the families of law enforcement officers killed in the line of duty. So, you know, I think I have a good track record of stepping up, getting things done. And after the Senate, I went back to the private sector, right? What I love, technology, innovation, startup firms, big firms, served on the board of some really high-tech companies, great companies. My family has a ski area, Waterville Valley. I served as chairman of the board for the ski area. So, you know, it's a great New Hampshire experience, small business experience. And I'm running because this race is just incredibly important in New Hampshire. We need someone who can be effective in Washington, get things done with the administration, get things done in Congress. You saw the ad, right? It's about affordability, jobs, the economy. That's what people want to talk about. That they want solutions and real answers, not just a lot of rhetoric. And that's what our campaign's been about.
1: Talk to me about the dynamics in the fall. Looks like you're going to be running against this fellow, Congressman Chris Pappas, and you're going to be running under the Republican banner, most likely here. And, you know, look, the two parties have their brands. We've got Donald Trump sitting atop the Republican Party. Chris Pappas, you know, when he was in the House with Nancy Pelosi, voted with her 99% of the time. How much of this is going to be a battle over who is going to be labeled as a party person or who can win the label of independent voice?
20: Well, look, if you want to be recognized as someone who's independent, someone who can get things done, you need to get things done. And I just talked about a handful of things that I did for the state of New Hampshire successfully, sometimes working with Democrats. Sometimes we had Democratic leadership in the Senate. We had Democrat presidents in some of those cases, but I was able to pass legislation. Chris Pappas has attempted very little in his 8 years in Congress. He's accomplished even less. He's been on the Transportation Committee for 8 years, and yet New Hampshire ranks last in New England in federal highway funds. So he's just been totally ineffective. You mentioned the voting record, and it's worth underscoring. When Nancy Pelosi was Speaker, he voted with her 222 out of 223 recorded votes. Well, first of all, that's not New Hampshire. It just simply isn't representing New Hampshire. And second of all, you cannot be effective when you're simply voting the party line like that. So it's really a contrast of effectiveness, styles, ability to get things done for New Hampshire. I've done it before. I'll do it again. And equally important, that's what this entire campaign has been about. I'm not looking for another job. I'm not looking to make anyone in Washington happy. I've had a successful career in the private sector. I'm just focused on what's right for New Hampshire, standing up for the people of this state every single day.
1: Talk to us about the issue of energy. Seems to me this is huge issue in most of New England, energy prices going up. A lot of it has to do with what's going on at the state level. I think there's a real contrast between your views on energy and what Pappas has done. Talk to us about this, and I assume it's something that's coming up in your conversations with voters across the state.
20: Sure, it does. It does. Look, on the affordability side, three issues, and I'll focus on energy here, but you've got housing, you've got health care, and certainly energy. And energy covers a number of different pockets. But look, it first and foremost, it's about continuing to produce domestically. We've achieved energy dominance in the United States because of our willingness to explore responsibly, to produce responsibly, and export all over the world. Second, we need better infrastructure, better transmission, natural gas pipelines. And that's what permitting reform is all about. Here in New Hampshire, we can't get a gas pipeline with the necessary capacity to come up from the South Atlantic, mid-Atlantic, to New Hampshire through Massachusetts. They block it every step of the way. New York, they block it every step of the way. And that's simply not right. It's not right for America. Certainly, it's bad for New Hampshire. So permitting reform won't necessarily approve every project, but it will give people a time frame, 18 months, where they'll get a yes or no. And that makes all the difference when you're investing in these big infrastructure projects to bring the cost of energy down. And the last thing I'll say is, you know, we don't need new energy taxes. That's obviously something my opponent, Chris Pappas, supported in the past. He talked about higher gas taxes. He voted for $100 billion in new energy taxes under Joe Biden. And that certainly didn't solve the problem. We saw gas prices go to $5 under Joe Biden and the kind of policies Pappas supported.
1: Talking to John E. Sununu, Republican candidate for the United States Senate in New Hampshire. Let's shift focus to national security and international affairs. A lot of people are focused on what's going on with Iran. This has been going on for several months now. It's had an impact, obviously, on energy prices and gas prices out there. It fluctuated a little bit based on what's in the news on any given day. What are you telling voters? How would you handle this if you were a United States senator? The president has broad latitude on national security, but what's your opinion about this conflict and when and how it should come to an end?
20: Well, look, it wasn't the best timing, and I've said that that publicly. Wouldn't have been my choice, but at the same time, our focus should simply be on what's in America's national security interest, denying them access to a nuclear weapon, degrading their ballistic missile program, and destroying their ability to fund terrorism through proxies like Hamas and Hezbollah. I think on the nuclear side and the ballistic missile side, we've made great strides, accomplished most of those goals. And the focus right now needs to be on getting the strait open. It's in our interest, of course, but it's in the interest of the regional players. And Saudi Arabia is I think, leading an effort to engage the Gulf states into taking a much more active role in protecting the strait. Europe and China should both be involved as well, because they've got a vested economic and national security interest. And I think if and as they step up, we'll put together a plan that gets the job done.
1: Talking to John E. Sununu, Republican candidate for the United States Senate in New Hampshire. Talk to us a little bit about the politics and the mechanics here. We still have a primary to go. It looks to me like you have a healthy lead over Scott Brown. Interesting, you both have been in the Senate. Scott Brown served in the Senate. You served in the Senate. And you both come back now to run forward again. Pappas is on the Democratic side. He has a primary as well. And he's getting a little bit of criticism in his primary on the left. From taking money from AIPAC. Is that coming up in your conversations with voters, how they're viewing candidates and their relationship with Jewish donors in this cycle?
20: Well, look, I haven't spoken a lot to Democratic primary voters, and I'll let them battle it out. You know, given that he's been in Congress for 8 years, it is quite surprising that he's being held close to 50% right now in his primary. The last poll had his lead in maybe about 20-22%, which isn't great for an incumbent. I don't take anything for granted on the Republican side. I mean, we've been campaigning hard. You put up an ad there that, you know, we're spending money advertising, making sure we get the message out about bringing down the cost of living, energy security, and the like. So we're running full blast in this primary. It'll be September 8th. And at the same time, we need to keep making the contrast with Chris Pappas, his ineffectiveness on the Transportation Committee, his ineffectiveness as a leader. New Hampshire has even lost the Democrat first in the nation primary because yep. Chris Pappas and our Democrat congressional delegation has no sway, no clout. I mean, what's amazing to me, it was 23 votes, I think, for South Carolina, 19 votes for Nevada. New Hampshire only got 4 votes in the DNC. And that's just testament to the fact that Chris Pappas can't get it done for New Hampshire, whether it's politics, whether it's policy, whether it's substance or funding or leadership. It's just not there.
1: We're going to continue our conversation with John Sununu, Republican candidate for the U.S. Senate, New Hampshire. In just a moment, first, I want to welcome a new partner into the Scott Jennings Show. 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
1: Thursday, July 30th. Common sense for the American people. Big conversation today with John Sununu, candidate for U.S. Senate in New Hampshire. Senator, you were in the Senate for one term. You've left. You've done a lot of things in the private sector. Now you've come back. What's your opinion? What's changed more since you left the Senate? Washington or John Sununu?
20: Well, I've certainly changed. I mean, I've been out working in the private sector for 15 years. You learn a lot, you see a lot, and I'm a firm believer. I want people who have had real world experience to bring it to public service and help solve problems. And so I've certainly changed a little. Look, Washington's changed as well. You know, it's a little bit more coarse. I think a lot of that's driven by social media. It's driven by the fact that people go on social media, politicians, just to try to generate followers, to try to generate a cult of personality. They're often not really worried about actually getting things done. I mean, you see that with some of these socialist candidates around the country. You know, you wonder if they're really serious about doing anything or getting the things done that they claim to want to do, or are they just trying to rabble-rouse and build a following? I mean, do they really want to abolish the Senate? Do they really want to abolish our borders and defund the military? These are really crazy ideas that would fundamentally undermine and destroy the fabric of American security and our foundation of government. I will say this, though, the socialists are having impact already on Congress and on candidates like Chris Pappas, the one I'm running against. He voted against the defense authorization bill. Now, this is a bill that funds the Portsmouth Naval Shipyard, supports thousands of New Hampshire workers. Both Democrat members of Congress in Maine voted for it, but Pappas voted against because he's afraid of the socialist left. They're moving him to the left. Mentioned support for Israel. On the last vote, a vote to cut off aid to Israel, Chris Pappas couldn't decide if he was for it or against it, so he voted present. Again, the fear and the influence of the left on candidates like Chris Pappas. It's already undermining what I think is in the interest of New Hampshire, because he's failing to take a real stand, and I'm sure it's happening all over the country.
1: Let's do a little rapid fire on a few issues. More nuclear power, yes or no?
20: Big yes. Yeah, we have Seabrook in New Hampshire. Unbelievably successful.
1: Should men ever compete in women's sports?
20: No. And this is an issue of difference. Chris Pappas is on the other side here, unfortunately, and it's not where the people in New Hampshire are.
1: Should voters be required to show identification, and generally, where are you on the SAVE Act?
20: Support the SAVE Act, support the idea of voter ID at the polls. We have it in New Hampshire. Many states have it now. It's not even controversial anymore, and it's a shame that we can't set a national standard.
1: Should members of Congress be banned from trading individual stocks?
20: Yes, I think they should. But let's be clear, that's barely real reform. I mean, I support term limits. I think members of Congress should pay for their own health care. They shouldn't get any subsidy until they fix what they broke. And if you vote to shut down government, you shouldn't get paid. And that's exactly, Chris Pappas is on the front of that line. He voted a dozen times to shut down government. He still collected a paycheck, even though, you know, TSA and the air traffic controllers got stiffed.
1: Who gives better political advice, your father or your brother?
20: What? I can't hear you. They're both very knowledgeable. My brother's more current, but my father has obviously more experience. But my dad always said, not just to me publicly, he said, look, the only advice that's taken is advice that's asked for. And he's always been very respectful of that.
1: All right. This is John Sununu. He is the Republican candidate for Senate in New Hampshire. He is in a primary. It's coming up in September. But most polls indicate that he has a comfortable lead. John, I think this one's flying under the radar, but it might be one of the Republicans' best pickup opportunities. Looks like your website is SununuSenator.com. I'll give you the last word, 10 seconds.
20: Well, I appreciate you having me on. Appreciate any support out there. Look, the race is about New Hampshire, but it's important to the country. I'm excited about it. It's going well. And in New Hampshire, it's town to town, person to person. That's why we're winning.
1: All right. That's John Sununu, that voice you're hearing. Candidate for Senate in New Hampshire. This is one of the biggest races of the 2026 midterm. We're going to take a break. We'll have more news right after this. It's Common Sense for the American People. We broadcast it on Salem. I'm Scott Jennings. Don't go anywhere.
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7: 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It's 10 o'clock.
8: A deal to disarm. I'm Lisa Lacerra, Fox News. President Trump posting on Truth Social that his Board of Peace has brokered a deal that will put a Palestinian government in control of Gaza with no place for terror groups and would also provide security for Israel.
9: The president said a phased implementation of his 20-point peace plan will commence with Hamas laying down arms, Israel withdrawing its troops, and Gaza patrolled by an international stabilization force working with Palestinian police. A Board of Peace official would only say the process would take some time to implement.
8: Fox's Grinnell Scott, a U.S. official, says Israel is skeptical of the plan, though said it does not include any new provisions. A Senate vote on President Trump's nominee for attorney general has been put off after it hit a roadblock from Republicans.
10: President Trump says he has no objection to temporarily withdrawing acting attorney general Todd Blanchard. Blanchard's nomination and renominating him next year. A vote in the Senate Judiciary Committee was postponed after Republican Senators John Cornyn and Tom Tillis demanded more information from the Justice Department about ending a weaponization fund and other elements of a settlement between the president and the IRS.
8: Fox's Jared Halpern at the White House. Tillis is not running for re-election. Cornyn lost a primary to Texas Attorney General Ken Paxton, who was endorsed by President Trump. Senator Cornyn told reporters the fact that they're not putting the weaponization fund issue in writing, tells him they plan to revive it. Seattle's police chief Sean Barnes resigns under pressure from the mayor over the response to last weekend's deadly shooting at a food festival.
0: It was 5 hours before the police department and Mayor Wilson held a news conference to announce one person had been arrested. And it wasn't until Monday, 17 hours later, that officials confirmed another suspect had died at the scene and a third unidentified suspect remained missing.
8: Fox's Claudia Cowan. 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
8: A Connecticut stepmother has said no to a plea deal in the kidnapping case against her.
15: Attorneys for Kimberly Sullivan say she has declined Connecticut's offer to plead guilty to charges including first-degree kidnapping in exchange for a 30-year sentence that would be suspended after 10 years. Sullivan is accused of holding her stepson captive in an 8-by-9-foot room for two decades. In February 2025, she called 911 to report a fire, telling firefighters her stepson was inside the home. They rescued the man, who was in his early 30s, with first responders saying he was emaciated and weighed just 68 pounds. He told them a lock was always kept on his room's door and that he started the fire to gain his freedom. Sullivan has pleaded not guilty to the charges and is due in court again in September. Tanya J. Powers, Fox News.
8: More information released concerning Tony Romo's drunk driving arrest last week.
16: The Milwaukee County, Wisconsin Sheriff's Office says the former Cowboys quarterback and top CBS NFL analyst did have an open bottle of alcohol in his Jeep when he was arrested for operating under the influence last week. Authorities' citations also show Romo was stopped on Interstate 43 on July 23rd after he was seen passing cars in an area which separates interstate traffic from cars entering via an on-ramp. Romo did not do well on field sobriety tests and refused a test to measure his intoxication after being arrested. He's due in court September 21st. Kevin Uretsky, Fox News.
8: Federal regulators clearing the way for robo-taxis to operate without steering wheels and eventually even brake pedals. Amazon's fully automated Zoox vehicles have gotten approval to begin charging customers for the new vehicles that feature inward-facing seats. Once they get state and local approval, Zoox has already been offering free rides in Las Vegas and San Francisco since last fall. I'm Lisa Lucera. This is Fox News.
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29: Scattered showers and thundershowers across the area through the evening hours. Those should push south as we head after midnight. We'll drop down to a low in the low 60s with light north winds. And then Friday, we'll start off with cloud cover. We'll see more sunshine as we head later in the day with highs in the mid-80s. Then the heat returns on Saturday. Light winds, sunny skies, highs around 90, and windy and hot on Sunday with highs into the mid-90s. From the Flag Skywatch Weather Center, I'm Chief Meteorologist Dean Wysocki.
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17: Fighting for free speech. Western civilization. And delivering common sense for the American people. Ladies and gentlemen. Here's Scott Jennings.
20: Quick check of the headlines here on Thursday, July the 30th. Just a few minutes ago, President Trump at the White House announcing what he's calling the Freedom Haulers Initiative. This is to get illegal alien truck drivers off American roadways and replace them with American veterans. Here's the president, cut 12.
21: Thank you all for being here as we take action to get illegal alien truck drivers off the American roadways. We're doing a very strong movement, and we have had such support for this, and replace them with proud American veterans. And it's about time.
20: If you're interested in this initiative, look it up, freedomhaulers.dot.gov. Now, the president's contending with some economic numbers today that he's not going to love. Gross domestic product last quarter clocking in at 1.5%. The expectation was somewhere between 1.8 and 2%. Last quarter, it was 2.1. So economy growing, but slowing down just a bit. Politics news, South Carolina. The race is on to replace Lindsey Graham in the United States Senate. First polling is out on the Republican primary from Emerson College. They find 22% support Congressman Ralph Norman. 19% support Darlene Graham, who's Lindsey Graham's sister and has the support of President Trump. Russell Fry, congressman, has 12. And Mark Sanford, the former governor and congressman, has 11. Quarter of the voters undecided. The election, snap election, happens on August the 11th. And Emerson, by the way, also out today with a poll in the Michigan Senate race. Democrat primary coming up on Tuesday, this Tuesday. And the socialist progressive Abdul El Sayed has a commanding lead over Haley Stevens. She has the backing of the Democratic establishment. 54% to 39% is the score. That comes up on Tuesday. I tend to think Abdul El Sayed would be easier for Republican Mike Rogers to defeat. We'll see what happens next week. We'll be tracking this race closely for the rest of the year. Speaking of polling, a lot of new data.

0: primaries that they're going to be hurt by in general elections. So the Democratic Party has this ascendant force right now. It's the DSA. It's Democratic Socialists. It's people who have sympathies for Islamists and people who engage in jihadi terrorism, okay? And you know who's not a part of that train? Who's this big, loyal constituency to the Democratic Party for many, many years at this point, but who are consistently preferring Andrew Cuomo over Zoran Mamdani, preferring Haley Stevens over Abdul El Said, preferring, you know, Jasmine Crockett even over James Tallarico in Texas. It's the black voters, okay? The majority of black voters, which have been a massive piece of the Democratic constituency for such a long time, are increasingly seeing their preferences replaced. The central story of the American left at this point is no longer one about slavery being America's original sin and working class and middle class black folks who just want to have a good life and pursue, you know, freedom and prosperity. Increasingly, it is this more radical story. Somewhat ironically, as the Democratic Party gets whiter, gets richer, gets more highly educated, there's this new activist centered story about the global South and America as sort of an imperial evil that is not uniquely evil, because there's also all of these other Western imperial powers, whether it's the UK or whether it's Israel or really you name it, anyone who kind of fits into this colonizer bucket. That's the new central story on the left, and it's replacing the things that black voters care about, who are the most loyal voting bloc for the Democratic Party.
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10: The very definition of never back down. Here's Scott Jennings.
1: It is Thursday, July the 30th, broadcasting for Salem, Common Sense for the American People, on location today in Knoxville, Tennessee. Let's talk energy and economic development, shall we? The Commonwealth of Kentucky has landed what could become one of the largest private investments in the history of that state. The Trump administration's Department of Energy has announced a partnership to redevelop part of the old federal nuclear site in Paducah into an enormous artificial intelligence and high-performance computing campus. The investment they're talking about here is huge, $100 billion, all privately funded, by the way, and it has a massive economic impact, about 8,000 construction jobs followed by 600 permanent jobs, once this campus is up and operating. This is not a simple case of just another data center that's plugging into the existing electrical grid and leaving people wondering whether their utility bills are about to shoot through the roof. The developers here are also planning to build the energy infrastructure needed to power it. This is a key point. NextEra Energy is the company here, and they are planning to construct 2 gigawatts of new natural gas generation, and this would upgrade the region's transmission system and add as much as 2.6 gigawatts of battery storage. The AI campus itself expected to require about 1.8 gigawatts, so in other words, the project is going to produce and store more electricity then the data center consumes, and the excess power is going to flow onto the regional power grid. This is a good thing for every regular ratepayer. Americans on data centers are worried about how these data centers are going to affect their electrical bills, and this project seems to get it just right. President Trump has been talking a lot lately about this ratepayer protection pledge, and that means these facilities cannot simply consume enormous amounts of electricity and force small businesses and families to subsidize them. The companies that are benefiting from the AI boom, I think, should help pay for the new generation that's needed to support it, and that's what's happening here. The energy secretary is named Chris Wright. He was in Paducah to announce this project, and he says this is an example of how America can build the infrastructure necessary to win the AI race, but not burden everyday average American ratepayers. Let's listen to Chris Wright in Cut 11.
11: So we've got a number of industrial sites around the country that were key in World War II and post-World War II efforts. And then as those efforts ramped down, those sites became quiet, jobs left those regions, and we're revitalizing those regions to allow the development of massive new power generation, data centers, and additional advanced manufacturing to bring jobs and opportunities across rural America, allow us to lead China in the AI race, and push down electricity prices after 4 years of inflated prices under President Biden. Of course, there's a fear campaign going on right now. And why it's going on is the Democrats, since the election of President Obama, have spent 17 years pushing up electricity prices. Blue states have 50% higher electricity prices than red states. And now they figure they've got the perfect scapegoat. It wasn't our bad green policies. It was data centers that did it. Of course, it's total nonsense.
1: Here's my take. Actually, I have two takes. Number one, Chris Wright is dead on. You have Democrats trying to deflect attention from their own policies and blame something for higher energy prices that's not to blame. Number two, in my opinion, this is what intelligent economic development ought to look like. You take federal land that's already served an important national purpose and put it back into productive use. You know, this Paducah site, I'm familiar with it, I'm from down in that area, it once enriched uranium for America's nuclear energy and national security programs, and the government is continuing the necessary environmental cleanup. But the property has available land, it has transmission capacity, it has water infrastructure, fiber connectivity. These are the assets that you need for a modern computing campus. Number two, they are requiring new energy production to accompany this project and to meet new energy demands. You can't build the AI economy with slogans and wishful thinking. Artificial intelligence is going to require extraordinary computing power, and it needs reliable electricity every second of the day. That means things like natural gas. It means transmission lines. It means storage. And it ought to mean a major expansion of American nuclear power as well. Finally, this is being built in America's heartland, right in middle America, Western Kentucky. Congratulations on the project. This is a good thing. It's a good thing for the Trump administration, good thing for Kentucky, good thing for America in general. Richard Hudson, congressman from North Carolina, is next. Stay with us on the Scott Jennings Show.
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14: A deal to disarm. I'm Lisa Lacera, Fox News. President Trump posting on Truth Social that his Board of Peace has brokered a deal that will put a Palestinian government in control of Gaza with no place for terror groups and would also provide security for Israel.
15: The president said a phased implementation of his 20-point peace plan will commence with Hamas laying down arms, Israel withdrawing its troops, and Gaza patrolled by an international stabilization force working with Palestinian police. A Board of Peace official would only say the process would take some time to implement.
14: Fox's Grinnell Scott, a U.S. official, says Israel is skeptical of the plan, though said it does not include any new provisions. A Senate vote on President Trump's nominee for Attorney General has been put off after it hit a roadblock from Republicans.
16: President Trump says he has no objection to temporarily withdrawing Acting Attorney General Todd Blanche's nomination and renominating him next year. A vote in the Senate Judiciary Committee was postponed after Republican Senators John Cornyn and Tom Tillis demanded more information from the Justice Department about ending a weaponization fund and other elements of a settlement between the president and the IRS.
14: Fox's Jared Halpern at the White House. Tillis is not running for re-election. Cornyn lost a primary to Texas Attorney General Ken Paxton, who was endorsed by President Trump. Senator Cornyn told reporters the fact that they're not putting the weaponization fund issue in writing tells him they plan to revive it. Seattle's police chief Sean Barnes resigns under pressure from the mayor over the response to last weekend's deadly shooting at a food festival.
17: It was 5 hours before the police department and Mayor Wilson held a news conference to announce one person had been arrested. And it wasn't until Monday, 17 hours later, that officials confirmed another suspect had died at the scene and a third unidentified suspect remained missing.
14: Fox's Claudia Cowan. 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
24: Scattered showers and thunder showers across the area through the evening hours. Those should push south as we head after midnight. We'll drop down to a low in the low 60s with light north winds. And then Friday, we'll start off with cloud cover. We'll see more sunshine as we head later in the day with highs in the mid 80s. Then the heat returns on Saturday. Light winds, sunny skies, highs around 90, and windy and hot on Sunday with highs into the mid 90s. From the Flag Skywatch Weather Center, I'm Chief Meteorologist Dean Wysocki.
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1: Coming up in 60 seconds, we talk to the chairman of the National Republican Congressional Committee, Congressman Richard Hudson of North Carolina. But first, here is a reality that the bureaucrats don't want to talk about. Alzheimer's is becoming an economic time bomb, and our country is simply not ready. Cases are on track to double to 14 million by 2060. This will put pressure on families, the workforce, and an already strained Medicare and Medicaid system. Here is what should get your attention. It's American families that shoulder most of the burden. They cover about 70% of the $400,000 lifetime care cost for any Alzheimer's patient. Now, our competitors in the world, they're not standing still. China, in fact, has launched a national priority to expand early diagnosis and treatment. Why aren't we doing that here in the United States? We have the tools, like simple blood tests to spot the early signs of Alzheimer's. And it's good politics. 4 in 5 voters say they are more likely to support a candidate who prioritizes better access to Alzheimer's detection, diagnosis, and treatment. That would be good for families. It would certainly be good for the economy. And frankly, to me, it sounds like common sense. To get in on this conversation or join the fight, go to our friends at marketinstitute.org. That is marketinstitute.org. All right. Earlier this week, we passed the 100-day mark until Election Day, and the National Republican Congressional Committee released a memo about the GOP's position as it relates to holding the majority in the November midterm. Here to discuss that is the chairman of the NRCC. That's what we call it in Washington. His name is Richard Hudson of North Carolina. Mr. Chairman, thanks for joining us here on the Scott Jennings Show. You released a memo 100 days to go. Tell us, why do you think Republicans are positioned to defy history and hold the majority this November?
0: Well, thank you, Scott. It's great to be with you again. Listen, there's no question we're going to hold this majority. Number one, Republicans are on offense. You know, we've got great candidates. We've got a battlefield that favors Republicans. We've got record fundraising, and the polls are tightening in our direction. You know, we're not just focused on campaign slogans. You know, our majority in the House has been focused on the American people, and we have a clear agenda to run on. Tax cuts, a secure border, an economy that's working. And finally, you know, this election is going to be a choice, and the American people are going to be asked to decide, do you believe in Donald Trump's agenda that is bringing this country back, or do you want to follow the socialist agenda that Mam Dami and others are now pushing for the Democrat Party? And so, you know, the indicators are going our way. We are campaigning on promises made, promises kept. And this election is going to be a choice election, and the Democrats are making that choice very easy for the voters.
1: Mr. Chairman, it seems to me you have a few things going in your direction. One of them is, after all the redistricting fights, it seems to me the Republicans probably have netted out 10 to 12 seats here. That's number one. Number two, you have a financial advantage. It is a substantial financial advantage for your committee and for the Republican Party. And number three, and we've been talking a lot about this on the show, it strikes me that the Democrats in a lot of these purple districts have been nominating or are about to nominate candidates who are way, way outside the mainstream. Do you see those three things as key advantages, and maybe comment on each of them?
0: Sure. I think you're 100% right. I felt like we had a favorable map coming into this election before redistricting. You know, typically a midterm election is a correction election. So presidential election, whatever party the president's in, when they come into office, they usually bring in a lot of extra seats. And in that midterm, you'll see the voters in those districts sort of go back to their normal voting patterns. And you do see these swings. But that's just not the case with this map. It's a tiny map. There's so few seats that are up for grabs. There's just a lot of Republican seats are safe and a lot of Democrat seats are safe. So when you look at the seats that are actually up for grabs, there's more Democrats sitting in Republican seats than Republicans sitting in Democrat seats. That became even more the case after redistricting. On fundraising, you're exactly right. You know, for the first time since I recall, the Republicans have outraised the Democrat campaign committee. And are building resources to compete on a bigger map than Democrats are going to be able to afford to play on. And the reason is money follows momentum, and Republican donors understand what's at stake. And so Republicans will have the resources to tell our story, to make this case to the voters. And I think that's a huge advantage. And I think, you know, another factor that is really important is just candidate quality. You know, and right. You talk about sort of the leftward trend of the Democrats. I mean, I've described it as a Bolshevik revolution in Democrat primaries. You know, all the energy and all the money is going to candidates. I'm not calling them socialists. These are candidates who call themselves socialists. And they've put in writing what their agenda is, and it's anti-American. And, you know, we're no longer a case in this country where Republicans and Democrats are debating marginal tax rates or, you know, arguing over the size of the bureaucracy. The Democrats now are arguing to fundamentally destroy the institutions that make our country great. And so, you know, they are nominating candidates that are unelectable. And it's you know, you look at these battleground districts, thanks to President Trump working closely with us, helping us recruit candidates, supporting candidates early. We've avoided primaries in almost all these competitive seats, whereas the Democrats have had bruising primaries, very expensive primaries. And as you say, they're electing these self-proclaimed socialists that make it very easy for us to draw a contrast for the voters.
1: That voice you're listening to, Richard Hudson, congressman from North Carolina. He's part of the leadership in the House for the Republicans. He runs the National Republican Congressional Campaign Committee. He's in charge of getting Republicans elected in November. Congressman, on this issue of socialism taking over the Democratic Party, I was reviewing some CNN polling today. Listen to this. You may not have seen this yet. The percentage of Democrats who say to CNN that they are either enthusiastic or at least okay with their party nominating socialists, 73%. You have three quarters of the Democratic Party who at a minimum say, yeah, I think it's fine if we go down the socialist route, and a lot more are enthusiastic about it. To me, campaigns are about setting up bright lines. You couldn't have brighter lines between this socialist agenda and the common sense agenda. The speaker says it's common sense versus communism. Is that a label that we're going to see the Republicans using all over the country?
0: Well, I think so. But, you know, we're going to tailor every one of these races based on the district they're running in. You know, for example, we've got Kerry Buck running in Nevada against Dina Titus. Kerry Buck's one of the best candidates we've ever had. She's a former teacher, former principal of the year. Her husband's a retired police officer. One of her children's in the military. She's held a Democrat state Senate seat. She is exactly the kind of candidate we look for. And she's running against Dina Titus, who voted against no tax on tips in Nevada.
1: Yep.
0: So you're going to be hearing a lot about that vote. And I believe, you know, we're going to prevail because of that. But, you know, it is a stunning number, Scott, that 70% of Democrats would be okay with socialist takeover. I mean, to me, though, it's really an indictment of our education system in America that any American would think socialism is a good idea. You know, I think, you know, the self-proclaimed socialists try to sell it as capitalism light or a kinder, gentler version of capitalism. But anyone who's studied history, anyone who knows anything about economic theory understands that socialism is a transitory period between a free society and totalitarianism and communism. And it always leads to pain. It always leads to suffering and death. And every American should reject socialism. So what it tells me is that as we run these campaigns, we've got to connect the dots for the American people. You know, it's not enough to say that this candidate's a socialist. It's to say this candidate's a socialist. And that means you will, everything that you purchase for your family is going to be more expensive. It means that you will have less choices about your family's life in terms of you can't choose your doctor. You can't choose the school. You know, these choices will all be made for you by a government. And good luck if that government, you know, is benevolent or not. I mean, that is not the world that Americans want to live in. You know, Republicans offer a different view where we have a secure country, a free country, a safe country where every American can live up to their potential and every American family can afford the things they need. That is our vision for the country. And we just have to connect the dots to how dark and dreary and depressing the Democrat agenda is.
1: Congressman, in your memo, this 100-day memo, you had the national generic ballot at 4 points for the Democrats, not an insurmountable lead by any stretch of the imagination. Some other news outlet polling this week has a little wider, but basically the generic ballot is floating slightly Democrat at this point. Do you feel okay about that? And maybe talk to our listeners about the generic ballot. It seems to me if you go into Election Day and the Democrats have less than a 5-point lead, they're going to be in trouble here.
0: No, you're exactly right, Scott. You and I have been around campaigns a long time. You know, I remember one of the first lessons I learned was conventional wisdom is if the Democrats' generic ballot is 6 points or more, you're going to have a tough time. If it's less than six, then it's Republican Disneyland. So, you know, that's kind of the dividing line in my mind. And I think it's become even more the case that a lot of folks don't answer polls, and a lot of conservatives in particular don't trust these polls. And so if you look at Republican polling, it always lags, and we always do better. And the other thing I would point out is a lot of these polls that the Democrats are pointing to are nationwide polls. You know, we don't have a nationwide election this November. We have a district by district election. You know, in some cases we have Senate races, which are state by state. But in the case of Congress, these are district by district, community by community fights. So we look at polling in these competitive districts, and in the districts that we care about, the numbers are moving our way, and we feel really good about the polling.
1: I think the coverage of the midterms is also skewed. It seems to paint a picture that Republicans are on defense everywhere. You mentioned that race in Nevada, which, by the way, we had Buck on the show yesterday. There are other races. Maine's 2nd District, North Carolina's 1st District, New Mexico 2, Texas 34, Washington 3. I won't mention all the names. But here's the one thing they have in common. They all have Democratic incumbents or Democrat-held seats today. And in my opinion, Republicans are on offense in all those districts. And so I think the coverage this year is going to be, oh, Republicans are on defense here. But you all have actually put the Republican Party on offense in a number of districts, which is a testament to your leadership at the NRCC and candidate recruitment. That's Richard Hudson, Congressman from North Carolina, Chairman of the National Republican Congressional Campaign Committee. Mr. Chairman, you've got a huge job ahead of you, and we wish you the best of luck saving the country from the communists this November. And we will talk to you throughout the November cycle. Thanks for joining us today. We got to take a break. More to come on the Scott Jennings Show right after this.
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1: All right, rounding out the show here on Thursday, July 30th, and rounding out my week, I'm going to take a few days off after today. The world travels of Scott Jennings have worn out Scott Jennings. I gotta get some vacation before the summer ends, so we're going to round out today, take a couple of days off, and get back in here late next week. By the way, in the United States Senate, just a few minutes ago, along party lines, 50-47, a resolution has passed allowing for 74 of the president's nominations to move forward, including TSA and FEMA administrators, the U.S. Archivist, White House Budget Deputy Director, and the U.S. Ambassador to Australia. This is sort of an en bloc set of nominations that's going to move forward. So some folks the president has sent up will eventually, very near future, be in their offices in Washington. That'll be good news for those people. We've been talking on the show today. We've had some polling and some analysis today about how the Democratic Party is currently being taken over by and is in thrall to these socialists, these communists, these Marxists. And I was scanning the morning headlines, and one jumped out at me. The headline was, Barack Obama fathered today's Marxist Democrat Party. And I thought I'd dial up the author for a little conversation. His name is Joshua Monnington. He writes for The Federalist. That's where you can find this piece. He joins us live. Joshua, thanks for coming into the show here. Just talk to us about your piece. It's your contention that Obama is a direct line, the father of all this socialism in the Democratic Party. Give us your theory.
9: Thanks, Scott. So last week there was this moment where Obama was getting a photo with WNBA superstar Caitlin Clark and telling her, you know, you're fantastic. Don't worry about all this nonsense, you know, related to some controversy over no calls where Caitlin Clark appears to get fouled and nothing happens. And that happened in the wake of a USA Today op-ed where the author basically accused Caitlin of drumming up some sort of KKK-style violence because she complains when the ref doesn't call a foul. And so people online were saying, oh, look at Barack, you know, he's so moderate. And I argue in the piece, no, Barack Obama is no moderate. He's the one who pioneered the radicalism that we see in the Democrat Party. And it also ties in with this question is, you know, are the DSA socialists like Zohran Mamdani, are they the logical next step in the radicalism of the Democrat Party, or are they hijacking the party? And I argue that they're just walking in the footsteps of Barack Obama's radicalism. They're a fulfillment of the trend that he started.
1: What do you think Obama's most radical legacy actually is? Some people point to him and say, you know, for his time, he actually did have more moderate positions than the moderate than the modern Democrats. But I don't think you agree with that. What is the most radical legacy as we think back on his two terms?
9: Yeah, well, there's a couple competing options. One would be Obamacare, right? The supposedly Affordable Care Act. And we were told, you know, you won't lose your doctor, won't add a dime to the national debt. I don't know about you. My doctor stopped taking health insurance because of all the government takeover of the healthcare insurance industry, the changes. He wasn't allowed to do medicine the way he had done it before. Premiums have nearly doubled since the institution of the Affordable Care Act. So that's a competitor. But I would argue, if you're going to look at number one, it's the normalization of the oppressor versus oppressed matrix. And way before we had the summer of violence in 2020, way before we had this, you know, nationwide Black Lives Matter movement, you saw Obama inserting himself into local interactions, whether it was Ferguson, Missouri, where he implied that maybe the police had acted incorrectly in shooting Michael Brown. He acted like there was a racial component. The same thing with the shooting of Trayvon Martin. Inserted himself into a situation where a friend of his got arrested by the police because they mistakenly thought he was breaking in. Made it sound like it was a racial situation, even though he didn't have all the facts. And I'd say the normalization of the Marxist oppressor versus oppressed matrix is probably his biggest and most damaging legacy.
1: I couldn't agree with you more. I think that way you've just described it, that is the basic operating DNA of the modern Democratic Party. It's what's fueling all these socialists in these primaries. And I'll just tack one more thing onto it, this concept that somehow the United States of America is rotten at its core and that it needs to be ripped out root and branch, because inherent to America is that the people who founded or run America are themselves the oppressors. I think you've got it just right. The author is Joshua Monnington. He's got a piece in thefederalist.com today called Barack Obama Fathered Today's Marxist Democrat Party. Joshua, thanks for your time today. We're signing off from Knoxville, Tennessee, and for a few days, please, though, join our special guest hosts. It's Salem, it's Common Sense for the American People, and I'm Scott Jennings. Thanks for listening, and we'll see you in a few days.
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13: Yesterday in this segment, I mentioned what we all know. We live in an extreme climate. it would be hard to argue that we've had a rapid shift to extremely dry in recent weeks. That may not be true for the entire region, but it is certainly true for many of us. Depending on what may or may not get recorded for rain in your area today, this month could easily go down as one of the top 10 or 20 driest Julys on record. Most summers have highly variable rain totals from one area to the next, but this summer, those differences have been even more noticeable. Almost everyone is below average for rain, but the areas that are well below are suffering far more than those of us that are just slightly below average.
25: That's the Richeson Report, your focus on the field with North Dakota State climatologist Darrell Richeson. Community focused, conservative minded. 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The Flag. It's 11 o'clock.
14: A breakthrough for Mideast peace? I'm Chris DeMeo, Fox News. President Trump says a historic agreement has been reached to fully disarm Hamas and other armed groups in Gaza. In a Truth Social post, Trump called the deal a major step toward ending the war and advancing his administration's peace plan. He says the deal would allow a new Palestinian government to work with the Board of Peace while giving Israel greater security. As the president warned, the U.S. military retaliated against Iran for a missile attack on U.S. troops in Jordan.
15: Dozens of targets were hit, including IRGC, military command centers, drone and missile launching positions, and the remnants of maritime capabilities. U.S. Central Command released a statement saying the strikes aimed to further diminish threats posed by Iran and its proxies to American forces, commercial shipping, and neighboring Gulf countries. Earlier, President Trump told Fox News, quote, "We're going to beat the effing S out of them," after the Iranians launched that surprise attack on U.S. forces in Jordan. The comments come as diplomatic efforts have been unsuccessful so far. Here in Israel, the military remains on high alert with the possibility that the conflict expands in the days ahead.
14: That's Fox's Trey Yingst reporting from Tel Aviv. Well, Senate Democrats urged the Trump administration to resurrect the plan to put Harriet Tubman on the $20 bill.
16: The Obama administration 10 years ago announced plans to replace President Andrew Jackson with Harriet Tubman on the $20 bill. Treasury Secretary Scott Bessent was asked about it this month and said the Trump administration was not at present going ahead with it. Now a group of Senate Democrats led by Jean Shaheen of New Hampshire and Chris Van Hollen of Maryland sent Bessent a letter urging him to reconsider, noting bipartisan support for the idea and years of work on it at the Treasury Department. Harriet Tubman was born into slavery in Maryland in 1822, escaped in 1849, and went back on missions to help dozens of others get free. And she was a Union Army scout and spy during the Civil War. Chris Foster, Fox News.
14: The death toll in a China landslide climbs to 51. 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
14: President Trump announcing the Freedom Haulers Initiative, expanding commercial drivers' license eligibility for veterans and cracking down on licenses held by non-English speakers. The president explains how the program would work.
29: Any veteran with a heavy vehicle experience from the military will now be eligible to skip redundant road tests to obtain a commercial driver's license. We're going to make it as easy as possible for the veterans.
14: The president says so far 34 states have joined the initiative. Well, the Senate may try to hold Dr. Anthony Fauci in contempt of Congress for refusing to answer questions yesterday during a hearing over COVID policy.
0: The question is if the Senate can hold Fauci in contempt and send a criminal referral to DOJ for prosecution. A contempt resolution could face a filibuster on the floor, but Rand Paul believes he can bypass that.
2: I've sent a criminal referral on Anthony Fauci twice under Biden and twice under Trump. Now I would be sending the committee's product. That's probably what happens.
0: The DOJ must then decide to prosecute. The Biden DOJ prosecuted Trump figures Peter Navarro and Steve Bannon for not talking to the committee investigating the Capitol riot. Republicans argue it's selective prosecution when it comes to Fauci. Democrats defended Fauci. They accused the GOP of trying to trip him up.
14: That's Fox's Chad Pergram on Capitol Hill. A judge in Georgia sentences the father of the Appalachian High School mass shooting to 15 years in prison for giving his son the gun used to murder four people at his high school and failing to address the boy's mental health. The judge sentenced Colin Gray just days after sending his 16-year-old son Colt to prison for life. Colt Gray was 14 when he killed the four at his high school, the father and son pleading guilty to multiple charges. I'm Chris DeMayo. This is Fox News.
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4: Partly to mostly cloudy skies overnight tonight. Will drop off to a low into the lower 60s with light north winds. Increasing sunshine throughout the day on Friday. We'll have highs into the mid 80s and winds out of the north at about 10 to 15. And then we turn hot as we head into the upcoming weekend with highs around 90 on Saturday with light winds and windy conditions on Sunday with highs in the mid 90s. From the Flag Skywatch Weather Center, I'm Chief Meteorologist Dean Wysocki.
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32: Hey, welcome back to the Lars Larson Show. It's a pleasure to be with you on Conspiracy Theory Thursday. And I'm always glad to take your phone calls and emails. You might have noticed I was off for a couple of days. Took a little summertime vacation with my granddaughter and my wife and my adult stepdaughter. And we went off to northern Idaho. And I got to tell you something. It is such a difference from the rest of the United States. Gasoline, very cheap. The politics, very conservative. And people are just very, very nice. And you got to appreciate all of that. Unfortunately, much of the rest of the West Coast is high gasoline prices and woke policies and crazy politics. So we've got that going on. So I took a little bit of a break. Glad to be back with you. And if you want to join the best conversation in talk journalism, it happens right here every day at 866-HEY-LARS. That's 866-439-5277. 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Wait until I tell you the story about what the Democrat National Committee has done. If you think that these are the people you want to trust with running the government, I'm going to give you an example of how they run their own affairs, and then you can tell me how you feel about trusting them with anything else at all. But if you want to join the conversation, you're always welcome at 866-HEY-LARS. That's 866-439-5277. 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And yes, we will talk about Anthony Fauci and the 111 times that he invoked the Fifth Amendment to the Constitution. Even though he has no Fifth Amendment constitutional rights, he lost those when he got that pardon from President Otto Penn Joe Biden. But that's a subject for a little bit later on in the show. In the meantime, your calls are welcome. Let me tell you what's coming up this hour. Hawaii lost at the Supreme Court, but one judge is refusing to back down. If states can ignore the Constitution, what stops anyone else from doing it? An eighth grade class in Harlem just beat the nation on a college level exam. What are they doing that America's struggling schools will not do? And a city tried to seize one family's land to stop them from building. Did a judge just draw the line on government overreach? And take just a moment to cast a vote in my X poll. You'll find the question, and we post one every day, at Lars Larson Show on X and also on my website at LarsLarson.com. So, the poll on X today, despite his federal pardon from President Otto Penn, should President Trump find a way to prosecute Dr. Anthony Fauci? I think the answer to that question is a very, very easy yes. And I'll tell you, Fauci needs to pay for what he did to the world and what he did and lied about to the people of the United States. But he has that pardon that came from Joe Biden. Gain

0: You'd expect to see the North Dakota oil and natural gas industry working at wells and processing facilities. What you might not know is our oil and gas industry also works to build roads, provide school funding, and even protect us from flooding by creating nearly 50,000 jobs statewide and generating billions of tax dollars annually to support our infrastructure, our great outdoors, and our schools. North Dakota Petroleum Foundation, advancing the possibilities.
1: Of Israel, maybe there's a way he can be prosecuted somewhere else on planet Earth. He has a presidential pardon for federal charges in America, but not state charges either. 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I would answer yes to that question. You can answer it any way you like. 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AMAC has the conservative values I believe in. I joined the group. 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A shout out to our friends in Fort Rucker, Alabama, who catch great talk radio all day on WDBT. That's FM 1039. And you can find my show there Monday through Friday. Now, let me give you that example that I promised you about the Democrat Party, because I always say it's not the Democratic Party. You have to take the ick out, because there's not much democratic about the Democrat Party. Do you know what they did? According to Not U.S., not us, the Democrat Party took its physical headquarters and they hawked it. They basically pawned it. They put their physical headquarters up as collateral last year to borrow $15 million to help invest in off-year elections. The DNC did not explicitly declare the building as collateral in its monthly or loan-related filings to the Federal Elections Commission. Federal disclosure, this is from Not U.S., from June, showed that the Democrats only had $16 million in their bank account. They have $18 million in debt. Now, let me try the math on that for you. They're broke. It is a sobering amount of money compared to the Republican National Committee, which has $128 million in cash and no outstanding debts at all. And I would just ask you at that point, if you could choose from the two groups, Republican or Democrat, and I think there's a lot that is lacking in the Republican Party. But just consider the fact that the Republicans have $128 million in cash and no debts, and the Democrats have $18 million in debts and only $16 million in the bank, which means they are easily $2 million upside down. Which group would you trust to run the federal government? So, the Democrats, they ran out of money. $29,000 last year. They got scammed. They lost money. They couldn't raise money very well. In February of 2025, an unknown party sent a fraudulent email to a committee staffer pretending to be Chairman Ken Martin. And what happened? Well, they made a payment to the fraudster. They got taken by a fraud outfit. No wonder they're so sympathetic about what's going on in Minneapolis, Minnesota. In any case, glad to take your calls at 866-HEY-LARS. That's 866-439-5277. Send your emails to talk@LarsLarson.com. I want to ask you this question. Is non-citizen voting bigger than officials want to admit? I mean, after all, we told you in the last couple of weeks that they identified in New Jersey about 6,600 illegal alien or non-citizen voters, even though the Trump White House says it's closer to 70,000, or about 10 times as many. Well, Libs of TikTok has now published an email that purports to show a Washington elections official admitting to the years-old issue of non-citizens registered to vote. Julia Wise, Director of Elections in King County, Washington, that's the Seattle area, wrote an email stating that she and others were deeply concerned about the fact that every single year, at least a small number of non-citizens get ballots after applying for driver's licenses. The email apparently shows Wise explaining that she tried to raise this problem repeatedly and was planning to do so again, but apparently nobody wants to listen to her. And why would she expect that?

anybody would want to listen. If you're a Democrat and you hear that there are illegal aliens registered to vote, you know what you usually do? You put your hands together and applaud. It's only real Americans and conservatives who see the problem with it. Coming up in a moment, is Hawaii defying the Supreme Court when it comes to gun rights? That's next on the Lars Larson Show.

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5: Hey, welcome back to the Lars Larson Show. My pleasure to be with Amy Swearer, who's a senior legal fellow at Advancing American Freedom. Amy, welcome back to the program after far too long.
7: Hey, Lars, thank you so much for having me. It's good to be back on.
5: So I have to admit to my audience, I have a dog in the fight because I own guns, have for most of my life, and even back to when I was a little kid, which I guess isn't even possible for kids to own guns anymore, but it was back then. But the Supreme Court is doing something a little odd when it comes to Hawaii's gun restrictions and the response of a state judge. Will you help my audience understand what's going on there?
7: So there's a lot going on in Hawaii over the last couple of years with respect to guns. This really starts, if you recall, a couple of years ago with the Bruin decision, New York State Rifle and Pistol Association versus Bruin. The too long didn't read on that is the Supreme Court told the state of New York, actually, you do have to issue concealed carry permits to ordinary law-abiding citizens. There has to be some mechanism for them to be able to carry in public. And this implicated other states as well, including Hawaii, which notoriously had entire counties that had never issued a single concealed carry permit ever. Hawaii, of course, didn't roll over and say, okay, we now accept the reality of the Second Amendment. They said, bet. We'll give out concealed carry permits. We're going to make it expensive and time-consuming. And also, we are going to pass a bunch of laws that essentially make those carry permits useless. So you had one of those laws. Think of public stores, right? Stores, yep. Restaurants, places open to the public. The state switched the default rule for carry. So normally in every other state for the history of the United States, if a store didn't want you to carry in their store, they would what? They would put up a sign that said, no carry allowed.
5: Yep.
7: Well, Hawaii said, we're flipping that. We're going to make it so that we are presuming that you can't carry in any store unless the store puts up a sign saying, actually, you can carry here. And as you might guess, nobody does that. And so effectively everywhere is off limits for concealed carry permit holders. And so the most recent case we had this summer was a case called Wolford that dealt with this law that helped make concealed carry permits in Hawaii useless. And fortunately, you had the Supreme Court strike that down, sort of bop Hawaii over the head, give a passing shot at a previous Hawaii Supreme Court opinion where the Supreme Court of Hawaii had said, well, we don't really have to abide by the Second Amendment because it conflicts with, I kid you not, the spirit of aloha. The spirit of aloha compels us to not abide by the Second Amendment.
5: Hold on. The fact that the spirit of aloha supersedes federal law, which, I mean, you're a senior legal fellow. I'm not a lawyer. But but the law basically goes federal law trumps state law. State law trumps local laws and ordinances. And that's how it works. And it doesn't work the other direction.
7: Correct. So this is not at all how it works. There is nothing within federalism that says, you know, the U.S. Constitution reigns supreme unless the spirit of aloha compels you. Now, I will give the state of Hawaii credit in their very limited defense, Lars. If you read that opinion, they did have a footnote. They cited a statute. It turns out Hawaii does have a statute saying that judges can decide cases according to the spirit of aloha. That's not how it works in the real world. The Supreme Court understands that, you know, that the Second Amendment applies equally in every state, the spirit of aloha not compelling any more than the spirit of the Big Apple or the Windy City.
5: Or the Show Me State. Imagine gun rights in Missouri.
7: I suspect a lot of states in this nation would benefit from a little bit of the Show Me spirit.
5: They will.
7: When it comes to the Second Amendment. So that's where we are right now. It's a good case for the Second Amendment. Unfortunately, it's pretty limited in scope, right? This is a type of law that didn't exist anywhere outside of Hawaii, had never been, you know, implemented anywhere else. And I don't think for one second that you know, Hawaii is now at this point going to say, okay, you're right, we'll do better. They're still going to find every way they can to circumvent this and to keep as many ordinary Hawaiians, even those who spend the time, money, and resources to get their concealed carry permit. They're going to keep trying to find ways to circumvent this ruling, just like they did Bruin. So this will be a repeated issue, and that's unfortunate.
8: It is, because, Amy, you know what I'm afraid of? I don't smoke cigarettes, but I've, you know, people in my family who do. And they started a long time ago by saying you can't smoke a cigarette in an elevator. And so, okay, fine, that's pretty reasonable. And now you can't smoke in public buildings. Okay, but you can still smoke in private buildings. And then it was, and now we're to the point where it's like you can't smoke within 25 feet of a door or a window. You can't, you, even as a bar owner, you can't allow your customers to smoke, even if you have a smoking section. And at some point, I think they wanted to make smoking so inconvenient that people would just stop it, because there are nannies, you know, Karens out there who want to tell everybody how to live their lives. I'm not interested in doing that, but I think they want to do the same thing with guns, where they say the carry permit. I mean, we just got back from a road trip with my granddaughter. I had a gun with me on the trip, and I had my carry permit. But if they make it inconvenient enough, saying, oh, if you happen to drive within 1,000 feet of a school, you know, and you get pulled over, you're violating the law, and you can't walk into a store, and, you know, like the Hawaii rule, you've got to go in and ask the owner of the store, would you mind if I carry my gun into your store, and get permission first. And of course, that requires you to leave your gun somewhere while you walk in, because otherwise you'd be violating. They're just trying to make it very, very inconvenient, to the point where people just say, I'm not going to take my gun with me, because if I do, every other step I'm going to have to stop and ask for permission or beg for forgiveness or something. So I'll just leave it at home. I think that's where they want to go.
7: Oh, that is absolutely. They're not hiding the ball on this. They were pretty upfront when you go and you listen to, you know, when the Hawaiian legislature was discussing all of this. That was very much the point. Now, they've since tried to backtrack, you know, in oral arguments for this case. And say, no, that's not what it is at all. This is about, are you ready for this? No, this isn't even about the Second Amendment. This is about property rights. This is about, you know, vindicating private property rights. And it has nothing to do with the Second Amendment at all. This is not a Second Amendment infringement. It's about private property. Could you imagine if we tried that with freedom of religion, right? We're gonna ban the free exercise of religion in public unless you have permission. But don't worry, guys. This is not a First Amendment issue. This is just about private property.
8: Yeah, I imagine if they told somebody like me, I have a Bible with me most of the time when we travel. I have a Bible. Say, before you check into that hotel, walk in and ask them, do I have permission to bring a Bible in? Can I bring a Christian cross in that hangs around my neck, or anything like that? And all they're trying to do is say, if you're going to do all these things and exercise your rights, you're going to be inconvenienced to an incredible degree with no real benefit in terms of safety for anybody in that society.
7: No, absolutely. And, you know, I think that's the unfortunate thing about all of this, is it frames law-abiding ordinary gun owners as somehow inducing violence, which, if you look at the facts and the statistical reality on this, it's just not true.
8: No, it's not true. And in fact, the gun-free zones in America, as Dr. John Lott would tell you, that's where the majority, 94% of all the mass shootings happen, in those so-called gun-free zones. And the ones that aren't gun-free are a very safe place to be. That's Amy Swearer from Advancing American Freedom. Amy, it's always a pleasure. 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
1: A breakthrough for Middle East peace. I'm Chris DeMeo, Fox News. President Trump says a historic agreement has been reached to fully disarm Hamas and other armed groups in Gaza. In a Truth Social post, Trump called the deal a major step toward ending the war and advancing his administration's peace plan. He says the deal would allow a new Palestinian government to work with the Board of Peace while giving Israel greater security. Well, as the president warned, the U.S. military retaliated against Iran for a missile attack on U.S. troops in Jordan.
2: Dozens of targets were hit, including IRGC, military command centers, drone and missile launching positions, and the remnants of maritime capabilities. U.S. Central Command released a statement saying the strikes aimed to further diminish threats posed by Iran and its proxies to American forces, commercial shipping, and neighboring Gulf countries. Earlier, President Trump told Fox News, quote, "We're going to beat the effing S out of them," after the Iranians launched that surprise attack on U.S. forces in Jordan. The comments come as diplomatic efforts have been unsuccessful so far. Here in Israel, the military remains on high alert with the possibility that the conflict expands in the days ahead.
1: That's Fox's Trey Yingst reporting from Tel Aviv. Well, Senate Democrats urged the Trump administration to resurrect the plan to put Harriet Tubman on the $20 bill.
3: The Obama administration 10 years ago announced plans to replace President Andrew Jackson with Harriet Tubman on the $20 bill. Treasury Secretary Scott Bessent was asked about it this month and said the Trump administration was not at present going ahead with it. Now a group of Senate Democrats led by Gene Shaheen of New Hampshire and Chris Van Hollen of Maryland sent Bessent a letter urging him to reconsider, noting bipartisan support for the idea and years of work on it at the Treasury Department. Harriet Tubman was born into slavery in Maryland in 1822, escaped in 1849, and went back on missions to help dozens of others get free. And she was a Union Army scout and spy during the Civil War. Chris Foster, Fox News.
1: The death toll in a China landslide climbs to 51. 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
14: partly to mostly cloudy skies overnight tonight. We'll drop off to a low into the lower 60s with light north winds. Increasing sunshine throughout the day on Friday. We'll have highs into the mid-80s and winds out of the north at about 10 to 15. And then we turn hot as we head into the upcoming weekend with highs around 90 on Saturday with light winds and windy conditions on Sunday with highs in the mid-90s. From the Flag Skywatch Weather Center, I'm Chief Meteorologist Dean Wysocki.
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15: Hey, welcome back to The Lars Larson Show. I get the most amazing emails from people, and you're welcome to send more. Some of them I have to modify a little bit because they would get me in trouble since I do a radio show, and the Federal Communications Commission does not like certain words being said on the radio. But having said that, I got this email. Lars, it was sickening to watch the Democrats, and then he used the term, and I said, performing a sex act on Fauci. He should have been in prison a long time ago. What a big blank he is. They ruined a perfectly good one and put ears on him. It's nice to see Fauci sending money to China. Why do these labs they're doing gain-of-function still exist? They answer to no one. Apparently, the Congress has no control on these rogue government agencies. Using aborted baby parts put in mice, these people are sick. Fauci killed 1 million Americans, and who knows how many worldwide. Fauci shut down churches, religious holidays, schools, destroyed numerous businesses. He also was asked why families pleading with hospitals were not allowed to treat their own family members with ivermectin or hydroxychloroquine. Fauci just let people die on respirators. He advised that those treatments should not be used. He was tied into Big Pharma. Well, I agree with the email on almost all of that. But the question is, can they still prosecute him for something? I believe the answer to that should be yes. It just is going to have to be thinking outside the box. And I think both Donald Trump and his Department of Justice can do just that. So a lot of people talk about the big trouble that American public schools are in right now, and they are in big trouble. I mean, don't let anybody try to persuade you otherwise, because here's what's going on. America spends more money on K through 12 public education, that's kindergarten through 12th grade, than every other country on earth, per student per year. So I'm not talking about just the aggregate number of dollars, but the amount of money we spend per student per year is greater than that of every other country on earth. And what kind of results do we produce with that? Crap. Just pure garbage. So about 50% of American K through 12 public school students are not doing adequate work in reading, writing, or arithmetic. And that is true at fourth grade, it's true at eighth grade, and it's true at graduation. So where do we find a solution? You know, one of the places might just be a New York neighborhood you may have heard of called Harlem. And what's going on in Harlem? The New York Post had the story over the weekend, and I was so impressed by this, because if you're going to do something and you say, how do we make sure we're going to do it right? Do we just try different things at random until we find the right combination of things? No, my suggestion would be, look around the country for places where it's being done right. And as an example, every eighth grader at the Success Academy Harlem West Middle Charter School has passed an advanced placement world history exam that is typically only taken by high-performing high school students. These kids are in middle school, and every single eighth grader has taken and passed a tough test that is normally only given to the highest performing high school students. Out of 47 eighth graders at the school, 89% scored at a level higher than 4 or 5, and the remaining 11% got a passing grade of 3, which is still impressive if you think about a test that's normally done to high-performing high school students. 77% of the students are from low-income families, 70% are black, 28% are Hispanic. Nationally, Less than 25% of all students pass one or more of these AP, advanced placement exams, by the time they graduate from high school. In New York City, Black and Hispanic students account for just 13.5% and 19.5%, respectively, of those who passed at least one AP exam last year. Now, how's that work? Eva Moskowitz, founder and CEO of Success Academy, says, "We believe so deeply in children, and we are profoundly committed to adult excellence. These results prove what can be accomplished by any school, any school district, any state, when perseverance triumphs over educational defeatism." I think she's right. Fact is, this is not rocket science. Adults have been teaching kids for a long, long time. And I think one of the dirty little secrets of the educational establishment in America is that the teachers' unions love their guaranteed money. They love their usually six-figure salaries for working a part-time job of only 1,500 hours every year. They love that. They love having summers off and all the holidays off and everything else and still getting a top paycheck, even if the students under you don't actually learn anything by doing it. That's the real crime. Because if your students aren't learning, why in the world do you get a raise? Well, fact is, it's because that's the way they've always done it. And I've heard over and over again from people who say, "Well, our teachers are so great, we have to give them more money," even if they're producing bad results. And then consider this. The U.S. Department of Education has opened a second investigation into the schools in Denver, Colorado. This is two investigations in 2 years, this time because a French teacher was accused of making female students at Northeast Early College kiss each other during classroom skits. DPS fired the teacher, Jennifer Honka, earlier this year after a judge ruled the district had sufficient cause, citing sensitive and potentially traumatizing information shared with students. Fact is, we got a whole bunch of teachers out there who are engaged in some really strange behavior involving kids. In this case, it was young college kids, but others, the probe is part of a broader nationwide crackdown by the Trump administration on K through 12 districts, and it comes as the department is pursuing separate investigations into local public schools in Jeffco and Cherry Creek schools inside the state of Colorado. Glad to be with you, and always glad to take your phone calls and your emails. I want to tell you about a real threat to the information about your family. Thousands of places on the internet have a file with your name on it. The same is true of me. I'm not accepting myself. It has your home address. It has your cell phone number, your email address, and there's more. Your medical condition, your vote. How do you vote? 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
11: Hey, welcome back to the Lars Larson Show. So imagine this. One city mayor vowed to stop a family's housing project and do it by any means necessary. So he just tried to take their land. And did the courts have to step in to save this person's rights and their property? I thought we'd talk about it with Katie Valoy, who joins me now, an attorney with the Pacific Legal Foundation's Property Rights Practice Group. Katie, welcome to the program.
12: Hi, thank you so much for having me.
11: So tell me, if you wouldn't mind, tell my audience as well about what happened in Rhode Island.
12: Absolutely. So this case started a little over a year and a half ago. We got involved when we heard about this little town in Rhode Island, Johnston, Rhode Island, where our clients own 31 acres of property and they wanted to go ahead and build affordable housing. The state of Rhode Island said they needed more affordable housing and were actually incentivizing different people to go ahead and build that. Our clients saw a need and wanted to do that. And then as soon as they began the process, the mayor came out and said that he would use all the power of government that he had to stop the property from being developed with affordable housing. He was going to stop the project. And then he decided to go ahead and use eminent domain because that was the only way he could stop the project. And so we challenged his use of eminent domain in court.
11: Okay, now was this one of those classic NIMBY situations where the mayor is, acting on behalf of people in the town who say, you can build affordable housing, we just don't want it in our town and we don't want it nearby?
12: That's probably part of the reason. You know, we've never gotten a very clear answer on why affordable housing isn't wanted there. There have been some, very sharp remarks made at different town council meetings and things like that, where people have said, that it might attract an element of individuals that they don't want to live there. But our clients see it as, helping people who really need somewhere to live. One of our clients, his grandson, is a first-year teacher, and he can't afford the $750,000 homes in the area, but he could afford to live in one of the units that our clients wanted to build.
11: So when the town went in to take the land and they took it under eminent domain, what do they have to prove to justify the government seizing land? Because I know that I've followed some eminent domain cases over the years, and I know the government will, if you don't agree with the government's need to take your land, you can say, well, we'll go to court. There will be a trial. They'll determine whether or not there's a justification for taking it and how much the value is. Did all of that have to happen before the city, in this case, this small town, was able to try to grab the land out from under the family that wanted to build the affordable housing?
12: So all of that has not happened yet. Originally, when we got involved in the case, what happened was the town rushed their use of eminent domain. They knew that we were involved in the case. They didn't tell us that they were, going ahead and going to state court and filing documents in state court and putting the property in their name. Our clients got a letter that said that the town now owned the property and they had 7 days to get their belongings off the property or they'd be trespassed.
11: Wow.
12: Exactly.
11: Hold on. Where was the due process in all this, Katie? I didn't go to law school, but I know you have to have due process, don't you?
12: That's the question. And is one of our claims in our case actually is about that procedural due process that we feel our clients were denied. As soon as we got that letter, we went back to the court and the court actually entered a temporary restraining order, putting the property back into our client's name and prohibiting the town from taking any further action on eminent domain while we litigate the validity of their public use.
11: Well, the other piece to this is what the city said it needed it for. Apparently, any port in a storm. So they said, we're going to grab this land because we have to have it for a new municipal complex. Basically, what? City hall, fire station, police station, that sort of thing?
12: Yes. So in order to use eminent domain, the government has to have a public use. Normally that's we need a highway or we need a new school or something like that.
11: Yeah.
12: In this case, the town's public use is we need a new town hall, a new fire station, a new police station. We think that's great that they want to build that, but the reason that they want the property is to stop the affordable housing. The mayor has said as much in his many statements to both the press and to people at town council meetings. But you can't have a pretextual use. You can't make up a reason for taking the property. And so we think that, you know, the mayor saying that he wants his real reason to stop, his real reason to take the property is to stop the affordable housing project. It's not because he wants a new town hall.
11: No, and, you know, Katie, these things, I wish, I understand this is a constitutional issue, a federal constitutional issue, but I wish every state would write a statute that just said you can only take land if it's for an essential public purpose. Because that public purpose, I've seen people's farms taken away to build a sports complex with a bunch of, you know, baseball fields and soccer fields and things like that. All of that's nice. But to take somebody's property away using the power of government to provide a bunch of soccer fields seems really terrible to me, as opposed to saying, well, you have to show it's an essential public purpose. You have to have this power line. You have to have a natural gas line. You have to have a base for submarines or a base for the military. All of those are essential public purposes. Do you think that America will ever get the 50 states to say, let's make it essential rather than just the government wants to do this?
12: I think that would be really helpful. You know, we've, when Kelo versus City of New London.
11: Oh, that was
12: basically
11: a bad one. Pink houses.
12: Yeah. It's the eminent domain case that everyone points at now, about that came out about 20 years ago. That really changed the language of eminent domain from public use to public purpose, like you said. And that's given local governments, municipalities, even state governments, power to use eminent domain in ways that really it wasn't intended for. I mean, this is a sovereign power. It's one of the most powerful tools government possesses because it lets them force a sale. You know, you may or may not know, but your property is for sale today, even if you don't want it to be. It's just that the government is the one who can come in and take it from you.
11: Well, and Katie, one of the things I recall from that whole debate, because I covered it as an issue on the show, was one of the Supreme Court justices had a very nice home, I think somewhere in Connecticut or some very nice place. And they said, hey, you know, the argument for the pharma company to buy the, you know, the that stuff, you know, that land that was at issue in the Pink Houses case, they said is because it produced more property taxes. If we took away Justice So-and-so's house, wherever the heck it was, and built a hotel there, it would produce more property taxes, same as the Kelo decision. You know, the Kelo justification was, we can build a big pharma complex where your stupid little houses are, and we'll get more property taxes for the county. It shouldn't be the justification that the government making more money from property taxes is a good reason to take people's property away. Katie, thank you very much. That's Katie Valoy, who's an attorney with the Pacific Legal Foundation's property rights practice, and we appreciate her coming on the show to explain complicated cases like this one. Time to get your calls at 866-HEY-LARS. That's 866-439-5277. You can send your emails to talk@LarsLarson.com. If you happen to be a naysayer, we have always put naysayers right to the head of the line. Done it for 30 years. We'll keep on doing it forever. And you can check us out on Instagram and, of course, on X and Facebook as well. 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
16: 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Slick roads out there when you're traveling.
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20: A historic deal. I'm Deborah Valentine, Fox News. In a Truth Social statement, President Trump says a deal is reached to fully disarm Hamas and other armed groups in Gaza.
21: In a Truth Social post, President Trump called the work of his Board of Peace a monumental step toward a lasting peace. Provisions of the plan, he said, will result in a Palestinian government in control of Gaza with no harbor for terror groups. It would also, according to the plan, ensure security for Israel. The president said a phased implementation of his 20-point peace plan will commence with Hamas laying down arms, Israel withdrawing its troops, and Gaza patrolled by an international stabilization force working with Palestinian police. A Board of Peace official would only say the process would take some time to implement. Gernal Scott, Fox News.
20: The agreement would allow a new Palestinian government to work with the Board of Peace and prevent Gaza from being used as a base for terror attacks. The Trump administration is considering its next steps in Iran after another wave of U.S. military strikes Wednesday night as the conflict continues to escalate.
22: The president is weighing what the Wall Street Journal reports is a significant escalation in the war, saying he's in an escalatory mood, but he has not yet figured out the depth of that response, indicating that the retaliatory strikes on Iranian command centers, missile facilities, and defense sites last night might just be the beginning of this retaliation. The go big option, as it is being called, was reportedly prepared by the CENTCOM commander, Admiral Brad Cooper, who presented it to the president on Air Force One after the dignified transfer of those four soldiers recently killed overseas. This option includes 10 to 14 days of intensive airstrikes intended to cripple Iran's missile capability.
20: Fox's Jackie Heinrich reporting. 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
20: Well, Spain is deploying its military after migrants ran across its border with Morocco on Wednesday. Fox's Kevin Cork reports.
25: Migrants by the thousands surged by land and sea from Morocco into the territory. Video showing hundreds, if not thousands, swimming or floating on inner tubes from the Moroccan side. while others broke through a gate on land and just ran into the city. State television and TVE in Spain reports that 2,000 to 3,000 people have crossed into Ceuta, with the Interior Ministry vowing to deport those who do cross illegally. Clashes have also been reported in a second enclave called Melilla, as migrants attempted to cross there, but they ran into some resistance.
20: At least 9 people have died attempting to cross the border after a Supreme Court ruling guaranteeing due process for those who cross the border by sea. The Trump administration making it easier for military veterans to get commercial driver's licenses.
0: It's part of the administration's efforts to revoke the CDLs of undocumented immigrants and non-English speakers. President Trump says the Transportation Department and VA are teaming up to get more veterans behind the wheels of big rigs.
1: As we get illegal aliens off the roads today, we're also taking action to replace these unqualified migrant truck drivers with highly qualified American veterans.
0: The Freedom Haulers program expands eligibility for military veterans to get expedited commercial driver's licenses and fast-tracks training for those who have never driven a heavy commercial vehicle. At the White House, Jared Halpern, Fox News.
20: Seattle's mayor says the city's police chief, Sean Barnes, has resigned amid public criticism of his response to last week's fatal food festival shootout. Seattle's mayor, Katie Wilson, asked for his resignation. Barnes was out of town at a law enforcement conference when gunfire erupted. 3 people were killed and 4 people were wounded. I'm Deborah Valentine. This is Fox News.
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18: Partly to mostly cloudy skies overnight tonight. Will drop off to a low into the lower 60s with light north winds. Increasing sunshine throughout the day on Friday. We'll have highs into the mid 80s and winds out of the north at about 10 to 15. And then we turn hot as we head into the upcoming weekend with highs around 90 on Saturday with light winds and windy conditions on Sunday with highs in the mid 90s. From the Flag Skywatch Weather Center, I'm Chief Meteorologist Dean Wysocki.
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9: Welcome back to the Lars Larson Show. It's a pleasure to be with you on a Conspiracy Theory Thursday. Should the government be allowed to publish your address and other personal information about you? I would answer that one no, but let me dig into the details of this. It has to do with Zohran Mamdani, you know, the new communist mayor of the city of New York City. He's published a searchable database listing the names and addresses of every property owner that is potentially subject to the state's new pied-à-terre tax that covers about 1 million residences citywide, even though officials say it's only going to concern itself with about 13,000 homes that would actually be targeted. That is, until they change the criteria. City Council Minority Leader David Carr called the move reckless, warning that thousands of listed properties may not even qualify as second homes. That's what they're talking about, pied-à-terre. That they're going to put a tax if you have a second home in America's biggest city. And he noted that his own residence appeared on the list. The database includes prominent names like Woody Allen, Anna Wintour, and Cynthia Nixon, along with dozens of modest working-class homes in places like Throgs Neck and Staten Island Challenger Drive, some of them valued in the mid-$500,000 range. The city says state law requires publishing the property roll. They did not explain how they arrived at the list or why they included the names of owners, even though Comptroller Mark Levine and his office had projected the tax will raise far less than the half a billion dollars, $500 million that City Hall estimates. So they're simply going to invade a lot of people's privacy, and they're also going to put people at risk. And in fact, they may be at risk of squatters as well. Imagine when that and the bad guys start to use this information. Is the information publicly available? Probably. Is it easily available the way Mamdani's office has done? I think what he wants to do is harass everybody who has the money to be able to afford a second home in New York City. And just in case you think I have a dog in the fight, I don't. I do not have the money for a second home in New York City. In any case, glad to be with you on a Thursday. Was off for a few days, took a little vacation with Tina and with my granddaughter and my adult stepdaughter. Got a chance to go to northern Idaho, and it was fantastic. Wonderful people there, and got away from some of the woke nonsense that you're usually exposed to on the West Coast of America. If you want to join what we call the best conversation in talk journalism, it's here every single day at 866-HEY-LARS. That's 866-439-5277. Send your emails to talk@LarsLarson.com. And if you're a naysayer, you always go to the head of the line. Now, the White House says that America's weapons stockpile is fully stocked. Leak reports say otherwise. Who's actually telling the truth? We're going to talk about that this hour. Two airports just handed over the keys to airport security to private contractors. Is your safety now up for bid, and would it be better if it was? Behind closed doors, doctors talked about reversing gender transition treatments. Publicly, they supported them. Why? And we'll take just a moment to cast a vote in our X poll. You'll find the question two different places. Number one, on X, @LarsLarsonShow. Despite his federal pardon, should President

0: You'd expect to see the North Dakota oil and natural gas industry working at wells and processing facilities. What you might not know is our oil and gas industry also works to build roads, provide school funding, and even protect us from flooding by creating nearly 50,000 jobs statewide and generating billions of tax dollars annually to support our infrastructure, our great outdoors, and our schools. North Dakota Petroleum Foundation, advancing the possibilities.
1: One and two, great. No, you're going to hear my whole answer, or I'll put you on hold. Because I'm going to, once you've asked the question, I'm going to give you the answer. Two great states to look at, because they were very different. California on the West Coast, Florida on the East Coast. California went into full shutdown to the point where the governor literally said people couldn't go out by themselves on the beach and go for a walk. Florida, very, very different. And yet, at the end of the day, they had about the same experience. It was within a couple of percentage points of being the same experience as far as recovery from the disease. So which one was better? I would argue that Florida took the better approach and that California was foolish and harmed its own population. Apparently, you disagree. Tell me why.
2: That has nothing to do with the question I asked. The shutdowns haven't even began when dumb Donnie said that. Don't you remember? It's all going to go away by Easter. The church pews and the churches will be filled with people. It'll be beautiful. And then a million Americans died.
1: So Donald Trump's ability to forecast the future is weaker than you would hope. Is that the point you're making? I mean, all of us who talk about how things might go get it wrong. I get it wrong too. So what?
2: My point is he's an idiot.
1: Really? He's an idiot. Well, then, if he's an idiot, how do you rank President Otto Penn?
2: Hey, how do you like today when Trump...
1: No, you get to answer my question first. Because if Donald Trump's an idiot, a self-made billionaire... A self-made billionaire who became president of the United States despite all predictions to the contrary, and he's done very, very well. What was the biggest accomplishment of Joe Biden while he was in office for 4 years?
2: Biden sucked. Why did Donnie say we're going to put tariffs on Iran? How's that going to work? We don't trade with Iran.
1: No, but we do. We put sanctions on their ability to buy and sell oil. If you don't know that, you haven't been paying attention.
2: You dummy.
1: How am I a dummy? Tell me what's dumb about saying, do we sanction oil? Do we decide if you're going to buy oil from Iran, it's going to be subject to sanctions and tariffs and everything else. What's dummy about that?
2: How can we put tariffs on Iranian oil? We don't buy Iranian oil. We don't buy anything.
1: We don't
2: from
1: now,
2: Iran.
1: But we could. We buy oil from a lot of places. Do you think that ultimately that the aim of what Donald Trump is trying to do is get Iran to stop its murderous behavior, both in terrorism and in building nuclear weapons, and get them to behave like every other country on the planet that we're happy to do business with?
2: Can't you acknowledge that your cult leader's a moron and has no clue what he's doing?
1: I don't think he's the leader of a cult. Can you tell me what he does that makes him appear to you to be part of a cult? Tell me what the criteria is.
2: Oh, I don't know. Maybe sending out tweets depicting him as Jesus. That's kind of cultish, don't you think?
1: I don't send tweets like that out. And I think the president, and I would be the first to say, I have said before on the show, I don't agree with everything he does. I don't agree with all of his messaging. But you say that he's an idiot. Do you really think that the country is not running better today than it was a year and a half ago when Joe Biden exited?
2: Have you ever heard him speak?
1: No, you know, the funny thing is, when you ask somebody a question, you ask me a question, you get an answer. I ask you a question, and you give me another question. I'm not going to play games that way, Kenneth. If you want a real idiot, an idiot is somebody who doesn't have the courage to actually answer the question. Now, when I ask you questions, I want to hear an answer. If you ask me questions, you will get an answer. I can tell you don't really like the answers that I give, but I'm glad to give you that answer anyway. Thanks for listening on KWAM, great radio station. Not such a great naysayer. You got the Lars Larson Show.

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4: Hey, welcome back to the Lars Larson Show. It's a pleasure to be with you on a Conspiracy Theory Thursday. Always glad to get your calls at 866-HEY-LARS. 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Well, consider this conundrum. One official swears that America's arsenal is full, while officials behind the scenes tell a very different story. Are we quietly rationing weapons in a live war? I thought I'd put that to Bob Barr, former CIA analyst and former member of the U.S. Congress. Bob, welcome back.
15: Well, thank you, Lars. Great to be with you, as always. And you've raised actually a very complex but very serious question about munitions supplies.
4: Well, in fact, it kind of makes me wonder, should we be talking about this at all? As in the loose lips sink ship kind of approach to things, you know, should anybody be saying, well, yeah, America's running out of bombs and bullets, or America's fat with bombs and bullets? Are either one of those things subject for or appropriate fodder for public consumption?
15: Not necessarily, but by the same token, you want the American public, the taxpayers, to know if there is, in fact, you know, a serious problem that they need to contact both the administration and their members of Congress to rectify. I think people have a tendency, the average citizen out there, and that's certainly not you and probably not me either,
4: nope,
15: have a tendency to think that, you know, it's just like opening a box of 22 shells. You know, they're always there, they're cheap, and Congress keeps funding this stuff. But that's not the case. These are very, very sophisticated, very expensive weapons, both offensively and defensively. And we need to be, I think, probably a lot more careful than we have been about maintaining the stockpiles and maybe not being so easy with giving them away to our allies.
4: Well, and in fact, I guess I always assumed that if the Pentagon knew we have X amount of anything that we depend on, and then we decide how important is that weapon. There may be weapons that are older where we say we're less likely to use, say, you know, howitzers or mortars, or we're more likely to use them, and we know how many we have and how long it takes to replenish that supply. You'd think that they would stay ahead of that, except that maybe that's not the case. Do you have a perspective on that, Bob?
15: Well, I would put the blame, well, part of the blame is that Pentagon officials sometimes don't like to go to the Congress and, you know, scare people. So they kind of downplay it. But ultimately, this is something that that is the fault of the Congress. If the Congress has not been authorizing and then, more importantly, appropriating the money, and if the administration is not demanding it, then we have a serious problem that can be placed at the blame of both the Congress and the President. Both branches of government need to be pushing for this funding because there is such large lead time.
4: Well, and Mike Waltz, the U.S. ambassador to the United Nations, I guess over the weekend on Sunday, he said the U.S. has everything it needs, and he says, I want to be clear, the U.S. military, and I've verified this, has everything it needs to conduct this campaign, and I have to tell you, the people that are leaking this nonsense deserve to be in jail, because that's the other part that I hope my audience thinks about, and that is there are people who want this administration to fail. There are people who want this effort against Iran to fail, including Iran, which wants it to fail. And so if they leak information strategically with the aim of damaging the United States or damaging our strategic position, should there be a consequence of that?
15: Well, if in fact they are leaking classified information, military information, absolutely it ought to be prosecuted. But I haven't seen anything, at least yet, that would indicate to me that there's anything that would be criminally prosecutable here. But I am concerned because some of the information sources that both you and I have seen with regard to munitions shortages are from, you know, including some pretty credible sources, such as CSIS at, where is CSIS? It's there in Washington, D.C.
4: But if they have solid information, then should the Congress be taking some actions? Because it sounds like there are members of Congress on the Democrat side of the aisle who don't want to allow Donald Trump to adequately arm the military because they realize that might actually lead to more of the actions that he's taken that they also object to. Except the Constitution doesn't put them in charge of the military. It puts the president in charge of the military.
15: Well, but of course, they're in charge of the purse strings. And I put more blame on the Republicans for not really pushing this issue and making clear that the public understands and the taxpayers understand what the Democrats are doing, not only from a fiscal standpoint, but from a national security standpoint. You know, it's the Republicans have, they have the majorities, make this one of the key issues, and the president needs to be placing it front and center also.
4: I know the president, and since you brought that up, I want to ask you about this. Do you think there's any prayer of a chance at this point of getting the SAVE Act passed? Is there any chance that we can get the Senate to actually begin to do its job? Because this is so terribly disappointing. I really think the Democrats believe that they're going to cheat their way through this next set of elections, and they'll cheat their way to a victory in the House of Representatives, when in fact what we should be seeing is the House has passed the SAVE Act twice. It needs to pass the Senate, and Donald Trump will put his signature on it. That's the will of the American people. As you and I have talked about, this is an 80-20 issue. Americans want this, and we've got a Congress that calls itself public servants who turn around and say, we don't care what the public wants. We're not going to give it to you.
15: Yeah, it's really bad because it's such an important issue. But the president needs to spend more political capital on pushing this. He can get it through. He has enough sway to do it with the Republican leadership in the House and the Senate. But he has to make it, I think, much higher of a priority than he has seems to have done.
4: Well, what is wrong with Thune? Why doesn't Thune want to get with the program, or does he want to? And it's Susan Collins and the usual suspects who aren't going with the program.
15: I think it's more the latter than the former. I served years in the House with Thune, and he seems to be a pretty good leader. You know, it's always a difficult problem managing a small majority in the Senate, but he seems to be doing as good a job as anybody I've seen. But the Democrats, that's where the pressure needs to be put. The president needs to do it, and the voters back home need to. This isn't about, you know, some economic policy. It's about our national security, our national defense.
4: Yeah, and when you ask people in America, do you want people to vote who only citizens? And their answer is 70 or 80% only citizens. Do you want them to show picture ID? Yep. We want them to show picture ID, another 70, 80%, maybe higher. And then do you want the ballots to be in by the close of business on election day? And the answer to that is another one of those 80-20 or 90-10 kind of issues. And yet how the U.S. Senate and the Democrats, as well as the Republicans, can get away with saying, we don't care what the American people want. We're not going to give it to them. No way, no how. Bob, thank you very much. That is Bob Barr, former CIA analyst and member of Congress, former member of Congress. Glad to have your calls in a moment at 866-HEY-LARS. That's 866-439-5277. Send your emails to talk@LarsLarsen.com. In a moment, top gender medicine experts acknowledge that patients seeking to reverse this crazy treatment, yet they continue backing irreversible care for minors. Is the medical community protecting kids or protecting the personnel within the medical community? We'll get to that coming up next on the Lars Larsen Show.
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1: A historic deal. I'm Deborah Valentine, Fox News. In a Truth Social statement, President Trump says a deal is reached to fully disarm Hamas and other armed groups in Gaza.
2: In a Truth Social post, President Trump called the work of his Board of Peace a monumental step toward a lasting peace. Provisions of the plan, he said, will result in a Palestinian government in control of Gaza with no harbor for terror groups. It would also, according to the plan, ensure security for Israel. The president said a phased implementation of his 20-point peace plan will commence with Hamas laying down arms, Israel withdrawing its troops, and Gaza patrolled by an international stabilization force working with Palestinian police. A Board of Peace official would only say the process would take some time to implement. Gernal Scott, Fox News.
1: The agreement would allow a new Palestinian government to work with the Board of Peace and prevent Gaza from being used as a base for terror attacks. The Trump administration is considering its next steps in Iran after another wave of U.S. military strikes Wednesday night as the conflict continues to escalate.
3: The president is weighing what the Wall Street Journal reports is a significant escalation in the war, saying he's in an escalatory mood, but he has not yet figured out the depth of that response, indicating that the retaliatory strikes on Iranian command centers, missile facilities, and defense sites last night might just be the beginning of this retaliation. The go big option, as it is being called, was reportedly prepared by the CENTCOM commander, Admiral Brad Cooper, who presented it to the president on Air Force One after the dignified transfer of those four soldiers recently killed overseas. This option includes 10 to 14 days of intensive airstrikes intended to cripple Iran's missile capability.
1: Fox's Jackie Heinrich reporting. 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
10: partly to mostly cloudy skies overnight tonight. We'll drop off to a low into the lower 60s with light north winds. Increasing sunshine throughout the day on Friday. We'll have highs into the mid 80s and winds out of the north at about 10 to 15. And then we turn hot as we head into the upcoming weekend with highs around 90 on Saturday with light winds and windy conditions on Sunday with highs in the mid 90s. From the Flag Skywatch Weather Center, I'm Chief Meteorologist Dean Wysocki.
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13: 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Let me go first to Naysayer Joy in California. Hey, Joy, welcome to the program. You know we like naysayers. So

0: What do you and I disagree about that makes you a naysayer tonight?
1: I would say that hearing with Fauci was just, it was disgusting what the GOP did and what Paul Rand did. There was
0: Rand Paul.
1: No
0: Senator
1: purpose.
0: Rand Paul.
1: Rand Paul. I'm sorry, Rand Paul.
0: So so I understand, what was the disgusting part about asking Dr. Fauci a bunch of questions and Dr. Fauci incorrectly using the Fifth Amendment, because he has no Fifth Amendment rights in this case?
1: Because they did not ask questions to learn anything. They asked questions so they could possibly find where he spoke differently than he had before, so they could then put him in jail. I mean, that's what the senator has said. So,
0: hold on. Let me ask you something.
1: No,
0: do you believe?
1: Since
0: you're not being specific, I'll be specific. Do you believe that Dr. Anthony Fauci lied to America about what was going on during the pandemic?
1: No.
0: You don't? Okay, so you don't believe he lied. No. If he had lied, if I could persuade you that he lied, then maybe he does deserve to go to jail. Would you agree with that idea?
1: But that hearing yesterday wasn't any way to do it. It was like a second take of Trump at the White House correspondence dinner. It's like, okay, let's be as disgusting, as mean, and as worthless as possible against people that we don't agree with.
0: Hold on.
1: It was worthless.
0: I want you to think about something, all right? So Dr. Fauci has all these diary entries, and that's what they wanted to ask him about. Unfortunately, he kept giving the Fifth Amendment answer, which wasn't, number one, wasn't accurate. You understand why he does not have Fifth Amendment rights?
1: Right. That's what they were saying, yes.
0: Okay,
1: because having been given a pardon, I understand.
0: I want the audience to understand, though, too, Joy. The show isn't just for you. So,
1: I thought your audience was really smart. So if a dumb person like me as a Democrat understands, then your audience must understand.
0: But the problem is, there are a lot of times my very smart audience does not have information like, if you get a presidential pardon, then you can know. The only time you can actually invoke the Fifth Amendment, there are a lot of people who are non-lawyers. I'm a non-lawyer, but they'll say, oh, I'm going to invoke the Fifth because I just don't want to talk about it. No, if you're represented by a lawyer, the only time your lawyer is supposed to let you take the Fifth or claim the Fifth is when you actually face legal jeopardy because you could be charged with a crime. In this case, Fauci can't be charged with a crime because of his federal presidential pardon, so therefore he cannot plead the Fifth. So February the 9th in his
1: But if they claimed during that hearing that he was not telling the truth or that he plagiarized himself, I think there was a sense that they thought they could bring new charges that wouldn't have been covered under the pardon.
0: They should bring charges, and I'll tell you why.
1: Because they stole his personal diary. Would you like your diary as to be the basis of
0: Do you know why it never will be, Joy? Joy, do you know why it never will be? And I've debated this issue before in different situations. When you have somebody who's working for the government and they make representations to the public, they say this is true or this is not true, and you can agree that what we were told by the medical establishment was a life and death issue during much of the pandemic. Would you agree?
1: Yes, but...
0: I'm answering your question. If a doctor working for the government and working for us, for the people, and he's drawing the biggest single paycheck of any federal employee in American history, including the president of the United States, Fauci was drawing a bigger paycheck. So then there becomes a question. What was Dr. Fauci telling the public, and was it the truth? Because during a pandemic, if you tell people one thing, they're told something else, they could end up dead or alive, depending on whether they believe the information or not. Agreed? Agreed.
1: Right, but
0: okay.
1: But Fauci is not the god of everything.
0: He clearly thought he was. Do you remember when he said, "If you are denying what Fauci says, you're denying science itself." He's an arrogant ass most of the time. So
1: you know how many people he saved from HIV, AIDS, from Ebola.
0: And by the way, there's a whole history, and I'll be glad to get somebody on to talk about his history with HIV, AIDS, because it is fraudulent. And I will just say that, but I know there's no time for it tonight. But let me get to the point to make. Joy, listen for
1: a
0: moment.
1: Can I ask one thing
0: Joy,
1: real quick?
0: Ask it quick.
1: Can you ask Henry Miller about the hearing? Could you have him on?
0: Yes, I'll ask Dr. Miller about the hearing. But here's my point.
1: Okay.
0: February 9th in his diary, right? If the governor of a state had a diary and he told the public one thing but said something else in his diary, I would say then we should subpoena his diary and put the information in front of the public. So February 9th of 2020, remember the pandemic really got rolling in January of 2020. I remember it well. And then you had the WHO lying to everybody on the 14th of January saying there's no sign it spreads from human to human. But Fauci, appearing on Newt Gingrich's podcast at the time, said the idea that COVID-19 came from a lab was a conspiracy theory without any scientific basis. Now, that's what Fauci told his own diary, or that's what he said on the podcast. 8 days earlier, he had been part of a conference call. They had 12 scientists on the call. Do you know how many of them said it was probably from somebody deliberately manipulating the virus? In other words, gain of function. Out of the 12, what percentage of a manipulated virus, Joy?
1: Yes.
0: Nine of them. Nine of them.
1: But I don't have it right here. I wish I could find it.
0: No, but hold on. I want you to think. Joy, give me a moment. I want you to think about this. He goes on a podcast with a former government official, Newt Gingrich, and he says, look, this is a crazy conspiracy theory. There's no scientific basis on it. 8 days earlier, he was on a conference call with 12 of the, including him, of the top scientists in the world, Francis Collins, Jeremy Farrar, all these other people, some of the top scientists, and nine of them think it was an artificially created virus. Only three of them thought it was natural origin, and that was Fauci and two others. So you had it was 3-1 in favor of the lab-created virus, and then he goes on and tells people, no, that's just a big conspiracy theory. This guy lied through his teeth, and he deserves to be in an orange jail jumpsuit. Joy, thanks for the call. You got the Lars Larson.

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10: Hey, welcome back to the Lars Larson Show. It's a pleasure to be with you, and we got something to talk about in a moment with a guest. But I want to mention this because this literally just came down. President Trump has announced tonight that his Board of Peace, he says, has reached an historic agreement with Hamas that is going to result in the complete disarmament of the terror group in Gaza. And as Trump says on Truth Social, this is a monumental step toward lasting peace and security. He indicates that all other armed groups in the Gaza Strip have also agreed to lay down their arms. I can't even wrap my head around that at this point. I don't know, but it's amazing. If he says, we've got a deal, Hamas will be disarmed. Okay, well, think about that for just a moment and think about the implications if Trump really did get a deal like that. In the meantime, I want to talk with Steve Swedberg, who's a policy analyst at the Competitive Enterprise Institute, about airport security here in the United States. Steve, welcome to the program. How are you?
11: Glad to be back, Lars. How are you? I'm doing well.
10: Not too bad. You know, way back when 9/11 happened and there was the immediate reaction was, well, we've got to have better airport security. I said, please privatize it. Please don't turn it over to a federal agency. And of course, like so many of the things I say, completely ignored. And now we have the TSA, except for a couple of airports where security is provided by private companies. Now we're seeing some additional airports that are going to get private companies. Sounds like a good idea to me. So I just told you where my bias is coming from. What should my audience know about this?
11: Well, it was mostly privatized before 9/11, and in reaction to what happened in about a two-month time span, a little over 2 months, it went from mostly privatized to being completely owned by the government. Which was a major shift in comparison to how the rest of the world does it, which is either quasi-privatized or fully privatized airport security. So we're really the outlier. And to your point, there has been a program called the Screening Partnership Program, or the SPP, and there's about 20 airports, including San Francisco, that has it. And it's an improvement, but it's really just having contractors do the same thing that the TSA. So really, the TSA is still the employer, but as we saw during the recent shutdowns, the SPP did better. What this new program called TSA Gold Plus does is that it gives more of the control of the day-to-day operations to the contractors. So you're moving away from a government monopoly and you're moving more towards a performance-based competition. And normally, I haven't been a huge fan of the TSA on the whole because they take on these security measures like taking off the shoes that don't do anything, and they won't update their CT scanners. So we have to keep on like having the 3-1-1 liquid rule and having to take our laptops out and all that because they don't want to update their security at all the airports, and not to mention the infamous pat downs. But this really is a move in this one I have to give the administration credit for, because they're moving in the right direction. I mean, it's not full privatization, which is what I personally would like, but it's certainly an improvement over the status quo.
10: Well, and why are they not going to full privatization? Let me make one comment about something you said a moment ago. Yeah. You said, well, in this case, just having a private contractor do the same thing the TSA does. I guess I could describe the folks at Federal Express as just doing the same thing the folks over at the Postal Service do, just doing it slightly differently. And you say, oh, no, there's a world difference between the USPS and Federal Express or DHL or anybody else. And you say, yeah, there is, because when a private company does it, they usually do it a bit differently, more efficiently, usually less expensively, and with a higher level of quality. So you're saying, well, they're just doing what TSA does, but they're doing it as a private company. I don't know. I'd make the USPS FedEx comparison then. Is it appropriate?
11: TSA is still the contractor. They're still selling the rules and the operations. But unlike with the previous privatization attempt with the Screening Partnership Program, Gold Plus gives the contractors more responsibility over the technology to use and the equipment maintenance. And just the day-to-day operations. So, and to your point, They have a greater incentive. I actually went through some of the documents. There's actually like performance incentives, which is lacking in a lot of some of the government work. So it's nice to see that they're including various aspects of like no market competition. It's closer,
10: right?
11: But it's not the airport. Like the airports have a better idea of what their needs are than Washington does, and. The step closer would be to give the airports that power to privatize it. But this at least gets more of the mechanisms that make markets work than it does.
10: Well,
11: if you just give it all.
10: Is there any room to let the private contractors say, hey, we could do this a lot better if you'd let us do these things differently or add this or subtract that? Is there any opening for that?
11: Not with this, the current Gold Plus program. I mean, that would certainly be a reform I would suggest, so that it's more like the TSA is in charge of like having certain safety standards, while the operator is in charge of figuring out how to meet that in a results based fashion, and not just like they prescribe what to do, but rather how the operator wants to get there. That should be their decision to do it. And if they don't do a good job, like in any competitive market, a better competitor will come in and take their place.
10: Well, you know what, Steve? One time I got the opportunity to go out on a boomer, on a Trident submarine, and they're actually Ohio class. And I remember they had a blue crew and a gold crew. And, the blue crew would go out for 120 days, and then the gold crew would go out. And the ones that came back with the better performance ratings got more time off. There was a reward.
11: Yeah.
10: And they made the two crews compete. They're all U.S. Navy, but they made them compete. And you know what ended up happening? At the end of the day, that increased competition, it produced excellence. Can you imagine if you had, if you could do apples to apples and say, we've got this, this crew of security at this airport, and maybe they're doing the A and B concourse, and these guys are doing C and D concourse, and the ones that turn in the better numbers, they get a bonus, or they get some more time off, or whatever,
11: yeah.
10: And you make them compete. I would like to apply that to every government agency in the world, but let's start with the TSA.
11: Yeah, and that's something that I was encouraged by. Again, not a word I often use with the TSA, but to see that there's actually these performance incentives, so the contractors can do better, so we can get through airport security faster and more efficiently. So we have two airports right now that have the program that have accepted it, Tampa and Des Moines. So once that's implemented and they're starting to use it, it'll be interesting to see what those outcomes are.
10: Well, and the other thing I'd like to do is how do they do in catching contraband, and how do they do at letting contraband go through when they get tested, and test them on those criteria as well, not just consumer happiness and speed and everything else, but how often do you catch the guns before they go through, or the bombs or the knives? That's Steve Swedberg, who's a policy analyst at the Competitive Enterprise Institute. Steve, thanks very much. 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I've got a face for radio.
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15: A breakthrough? I'm Chris DeMeo, Fox News. President Trump says a historic agreement has been reached to fully disarm Hamas and other armed groups in Gaza. In a post on Truth Social, the president called the deal a major step toward ending the war and advancing his administration's peace plan. He says the agreement would allow a new Palestinian government to work with the Board of Peace while giving Israel greater security. Well, the Trump administration is considering its next steps in Iran.
16: The president is weighing what the Wall Street Journal reports is a significant escalation in the war, saying he's in an escalatory mood, but he has not yet figured out the depth of that response, indicating that the retaliatory strikes on Iranian command centers, missile facilities, and defense sites might just be the beginning of this retaliation. The go big option, as it is being called, was reportedly prepared by the CENTCOM commander, Admiral Brad Cooper, who presented it to the president on Air Force One after the dignified transfer of those four soldiers recently killed overseas. This option includes 10 to 14 days of intensive airstrikes intended to cripple Iran's missile capability.
15: That's Fox's Jackie Heinrich at the White House. The State Department announcing U.S. sanctions on entities and individuals in China, India, and Iran who help enable the Iranian regime.
17: This as President Trump continues to weigh whether to carry out a major assault on Iran's weapon systems and other targets to stop the regime. Meantime, U.S. allies in the region are trying to prevent another war front after the Houthis declared a naval blockade on the Red Sea. Also, some are encouraging the president to address China over the country's alleged plan to arm Iran with rocket launchers. However, China denies these accusations and claims they're pushing for an end to this conflict.
15: That's Fox's Christina Coleman. 34 people are now confirmed dead from this week's powerful earthquake in southwestern Japan. Dozens of people were injured. 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
15: President Trump announcing the Freedom Haulers Initiative, expanding commercial driver's license eligibility for veterans and cracking down on licenses held by illegal immigrants and non-English speakers. The president explains how the program would work.
28: Any veteran with a heavy vehicle experience from the military will now be eligible to skip redundant road tests to obtain a commercial driver's license. We're going to make it as easy as possible for the veterans.
15: Now, the president says so far, 34 states have joined the initiative. Well, the Senate may try to hold Dr. Anthony Fauci in contempt of Congress for refusing to answer questions Wednesday during a hearing over COVID policy.
0: The question is if the Senate can hold Fauci in contempt and send a criminal referral to DOJ for prosecution. A contempt resolution could face a filibuster on the floor, but Rand Paul believes he can bypass that.
1: I've sent a criminal referral on Anthony Fauci twice under Biden and twice under Trump. Now I would be sending the committee's product. That's probably what happens.
0: The DOJ must then decide to prosecute. The Biden DOJ prosecuted Trump figures Peter Navarro and Steve Bannon for not talking to the committee investigating the Capitol riot. Republicans argue it's selective prosecution when it comes to Fauci. Democrats defended Fauci. They accused the GOP of trying to trip him up.
15: That's Fox's Chad Pergram on Capitol Hill. A judge in Georgia sentences the father of the Appalachian High School mass shooting to 15 years in prison for giving his son the gun used to murder four people at his high school and failing to address the boy's mental health. The judge sentenced Colin Gray just days after sending his 16-year-old son Colt to prison for life. Colt Gray was 14 when he killed the four at his high school in September of 2024. The father and son pleading guilty to multiple charges. I'm Chris DeMayo. This is Fox News.
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3: Partly to mostly cloudy skies overnight tonight. Will drop off to a low into the lower 60s with light north winds. Increasing sunshine throughout the day on Friday. We'll have highs into the mid 80s and winds out of the north at about 10 to 15. And then we turn hot as we head into the upcoming weekend with highs around 90 on Saturday with light winds and windy conditions on Sunday with highs in the mid 90s. From the Flag Skywatch Weather Center, I'm Chief Meteorologist Dean Wysocki.
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29: Lars Larson.
34: Well, if I become a punching bag, I'm a punching bag, but I am very happy to testify before any congressional oversight committee. I have nothing to hide. I can explain and validate everything that I've done, so... You know, it's going to be inconvenient if they actually are out there essentially threatening to make my life miserable. But I'm going to do what I need to do. And that is cooperate fully because we have nothing to hide at all.
10: At all. Now, that was Dr. Anthony Fauci 4 years ago in 2022 in the immediate aftermath of the COVID pandemic and the vast overreaction by both local and state government. So. That's what Fauci was saying. I got nothing to hide. I'll be happy to cooperate 100%. Fast forward from 2022, because I think most of us who followed this story very, very closely, and I would have to say I followed COVID and the pandemic and the government shutdowns and everything else very, very closely, lived it myself, just like many of you did. But now, what do we have? We have Dr. Anthony Fauci, who's called up to Congress to testify. And then yesterday, he sat there and pleaded the Fifth Amendment 111 times before the United States Senate yesterday, even though he has a presidential pardon. Here's what Senator Josh Hawley had to say to Fauci about that.
35: Well, nothing says honesty like taking the Fifth, huh, Doc? Let's try something. What day of the week is it today?
36: On the advice of counsel, I respectfully decline to answer based upon my rights under the Fifth Amendment to the Constitution.
35: What color tie are you wearing?
36: On the advice of counsel, I respectfully decline to answer based upon my rights under the Fifth Amendment to the Constitution.
10: Now, that's Dr. Anthony Fauci 4 years ago when he had nothing to lose and no reason to suspect that he might be called up to testify. And about what? About things like this. About the fact that the American taxpayer funded research, gain-of-function research, and when it became illegal to do it in the United States because even Barack Hussein Obama saw that it was such dangerous technology, he ordered that it not be done in the United States. Now, I think Obama meant don't do it, period. But what people like Fauci did was they and their friends, Dr. Ralph Baric and others, said, oh, Obama says we can't do it here with the taxpayers' money. Let's take a dangerous technology like gain-of-function research on various viruses. Let's take it to a communist adversary of the United States, and that would be China. And let's do the research at a lab where they also do research for military purposes. Let's share that information with our communist adversaries. They apparently thought that was a good idea. Well, they did that. And then they lied to the American public. And we now know a lot of the lies told by people like Dr. Anthony Fauci about the masks, about the six-foot distance, about the vaccine or the jab, which many of us, I'm one of them, said, I'm not going to take the jab. I don't trust that stuff. And I don't trust the process the government used to get to that. So then Josh Hawley, Senator Josh Hawley, had to point out that Anthony Fauci does not have Fifth Amendment rights, and why? Take a listen.
35: Let's just get one thing straight. You don't have any rights under the Fifth Amendment because you've been pardoned, as you very well know. As the Supreme Court has been clear for a century and more, Brown versus Walker, 1896, when he has been pardoned, he may not stand upon his privilege. You know that. Your lawyers sitting behind you now shifting nervously in their chairs, they know it. This isn't about the Constitution. This isn't about the law. This is about contempt. Contempt for this body and contempt for the American people.
10: Now, you know what's going to be great is when the Congress, and I hope they do this, if they don't do it, they better explain to the American public, go to the Department of Justice and say, we are going to refer to the Department of Justice, Anthony Fauci, to be found in contempt of the United States Congress. And as Senator Rand Paul put it, admit it was

0: You'd expect to see the North Dakota oil and natural gas industry working at wells and processing facilities. What you might not know is our oil and gas industry also works to build roads, provide school funding, and even protect us from flooding by creating nearly 50,000 jobs statewide and generating billions of tax dollars annually to support our infrastructure, our great outdoors, and our schools. North Dakota Petroleum Foundation, advancing the possibilities.
1: Making himself richer and about covering his backside. Because when anybody suggested, well, maybe it came from that Wuhan lab, Anthony Fauci knew he was the guy through which the NIH took the funding and got to that lab and took American taxpayer dollars and used them to develop dangerous viruses in a Chinese communist lab that was sometimes used by the Chinese military. But Anthony Fauci had prizes to win. Take a listen again.
2: In November of 2020, when millions of Americans were suffering from COVID, what were they doing? I tell you what they're doing. Folkers was on your behalf soliciting and gathering information for a cash award. Let's look at it. We've got his email right here, right over my shoulder. Folker says, I'm working on this nomination for the Dan David Award for Fauci. We need to beef up the COVID part. Do you have language in the can that you could share that delineates how we responded in new ways to COVID? He sends this to multiple federal employees. What was the Dan David Award? Do you remember, Doc? It was a $900,000 cash award. $900,000 cash award. And he got it.
1: Yeah, Anthony Fauci got it. He definitely should have to answer questions. I kind of wish that the members of the Anthony Fauci's attorneys and said, does your client understand he does not have Fifth Amendment rights? And as it's been pointed out, in the history of the United States Congress, only a couple of members of the mafia, mob bosses, have invoked the privilege more than the 111 times that Dr. Anthony Fauci invoked his Fifth Amendment rights before the U.S. Senate yesterday, when in fact, because he also has a presidential pardon, he has no Fifth Amendment rights. He's not entitled to it at all. By the way, thousands of places on the internet have a file with your name on it. And that used to be true of me, but I took care of the problem, and I'm going to tell you how. What do they have? Your home address, your cell phone number, your email address, and there's more. Medical conditions, your age, how you vote, even your kids' names. 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
13: Hey, welcome back to The Lars Larson Show. It's a pleasure to be with you. Well, the courts keep striking down President Donald Trump's tariffs. So he's found a 96-year-old loophole. Who ends up footing the bill, and is this a good policy for us? Ryan Young is a senior economist and director of publications at the Competitive Enterprise Institute, said CEI, and we talk to CEI all the time. Hey, Ryan, welcome back to the program.
14: Thanks for having me, Lars.
13: So is this a good idea? Because when I see Smoot Hawley, I think, okay, that was a bad idea back at the time. Is it a better idea today, almost 100 years later?
14: I don't think so. I think Ben Stein had it right in Ferris Bueller's Day Off when he said that the Smoot Hawley tariffs did not make the Great Depression any better.
13: No, They certainly didn't make it any shorter. They may have actually lengthened it. But what do you think the president? I would like to know what you think the president is trying to accomplish with his use of tariffs, because I'm not sure if he's using it as a negotiating tool or as just a way to generate revenue for the Treasury, or both.
14: I think he just likes tariffs, and then his team comes up with justifications after the fact. And it can be trade deficits, it can be revenue, negotiating leverage, whatever. He just likes tariffs, and it's a gut thing. That's what I think is going on, which is why he's not going to stop, no matter what the courts do.
13: Okay, does he have any? Do you have any idea why he likes them so well? I mean, there was a time when the U.S. government basically lived on tariffs rather than living on an income tax, because the income tax didn't come around until about, 115 years ago. And until that point, we lived on tariffs and other fees charged by the government, didn't we? Or the federal government did?
14: That's right. And in fact, the very first bill Congress ever passed back in the 1700s was, in fact, a tariff bill. And that could support the federal government as its main revenue source, because back then the federal government took up 2, maybe 3% of GDP. The trouble is that's about all tariffs are capable of raising, and now our government is something like 23-24% of GDP. So even if we are now taking in $300 billion a year in tariff revenue, well, that's not enough to cover even the federal deficit, which is about six times that. So all that tariff revenue, it's 2 months worth of deficit spending, not even the regular spending.
13: Now, in your heart of hearts, though, Ryan, wouldn't it be better if we had a federal government that wasn't eating up, what is it eating up now, 40% of GDP? Would it be better to have a much smaller federal government?
14: Oh, goodness, yes. I mean, think of what most of the federal government does. It's entitlements and redistribution. If you want a good pension, get an IRA. It's going to do better for you than Social Security will, especially if you're on the younger side. Medicare, boy, government health care, doesn't that sound appealing?
13: So a lot of what health care run by the same people who run Amtrak and the post office? Yeah, that sounds like a great idea.
14: Yeah, so first, slim down the government's responsibilities and make sure that those very important functions are done better. And privately, then you can trim down the revenue and hopefully reduce or eliminate the income tax. But you know, for now, tariffs, they're not cutting it.
13: Well, and you're suggesting that Trump may be trying to accomplish that by choking off the beast instead of saying, I'm going to cut the size of the government. He says, I'll cut off the food supply first.
14: The old starve the beast theory from the Reagan years. I've not seen the Trump administration use that, but I could see having some appeal. But the trouble is, what the Reagan years taught us is that the starve the beast theory doesn't work. Congress is not swayed by deficits, as evidenced by this October, when we will see the federal debt exceed $40 trillion for the first time.
13: And how are we ever going to pay that off? Or do we just plan to try to inflate our way out of it?
14: There are two ways. One is entitlement reform, get Social Security and Medicare in sustainable and private hands. Or two, print it away with the monetary printing press. And I hope we don't go option two.
13: Yeah, but is option one any better? Because is there a way to actually get the private sector or to privatize Social Security in time to actually make a difference? We might have if we'd done it in the 80s, 40 years ago, But if we do it today, is there enough time to get it done?
14: There is. There are lots of ways to do personal accounts. About 30 countries around the world have already done it. The U.S. is a laggard in that regard. And once you have it set up, it is infinitely sustainable. It doesn't cause a drain on the Treasury. It can be done. It has been done. And it shall be done.
13: But it doesn't produce any short-term relief. In other words, if you're looking at the end of money and a 25% reduction in people's benefits come 2034, getting people who are much younger onto either IRAs or 401ks or some other kind of system like, was it Chile or Peru did, and very successfully, you're right about that, but does it actually provide you any breathing room to keep the remainder of the population that's already on Social Security? Does it give you any relief of that problem?
14: Yes, in fact, it's something that you have to do because of the alternatives. If you don't reform, we're not talking $3 or $4 trillion. We're talking as much as $77 trillion. Ah. So you can choose one tough option, or you can choose a second, much, much tougher option. Our forebears and their deficit spending ways have left us with no good options, and now we just have to pick between tough and tougher.
15: I guess, Ryan, the thing I wonder about is how do you persuade people who are going to be told, you've got a brand new system, you're going to fund your own retirement. Oh, and by the way, you're going to still pay for Social Security for all these people who are already on it, but you don't get to have anything come out of the system for you. You pay for it, you pay for the movie ticket, you don't get to see the show. Do you think that's going to be a tough sell?
14: If we talk about it like accountants, yeah. But if you talk about it in terms of dignity or ownership, then yes, I do think a lot of people will be on board. Because suppose you work for 40 years, you pay into the system, and then you enjoy maybe a year of retirement, and then you die of a heart attack or something terrible like that.
15: You get nothing.
14: All those hundreds of thousands of dollars disappear. You cannot pass them on to your children or your grandchildren. You cannot donate them to charity. That money disappears because it was never yours. If it's a personal account or an IRA or something like that, you own your own money, and you can pass it along. You can spend it how you wish or save it as you wish because it's yours. You don't have that under the current system. It doesn't treat adults like adults.
15: It does sound like a much more attractive option. Ryan, thank you very much. That's Ryan Young. Ryan is with the CEI, the Competitive Enterprise Institute, talking about what's going on with both tariffs and with reforming some of America's financial problems as America's federal government heads toward $40 trillion in debt. By the way, I've told you before that everybody talks about those weight loss injections because the results are dramatic. 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
1: A breakthrough? I'm Chris DeMeo, Fox News. President Trump says a historic agreement has been reached to fully disarm Hamas and other armed groups in Gaza. In a post on Truth Social, the president called the deal a major step toward ending the war and advancing his administration's peace plan. He says the agreement would allow a new Palestinian government to work with the Board of Peace while giving Israel greater security. Well, the Trump administration is considering its next steps in Iran.
2: The president is weighing what the Wall Street Journal reports is a significant escalation in the war, saying he's in an escalatory mood, but he has not yet figured out the depth of that response, indicating that the retaliatory strikes on Iranian command centers, missile facilities, and defense sites might just be the beginning of this retaliation. The go big option, as it is being called, was reportedly prepared by the CENTCOM commander, Admiral Brad Cooper, who presented it to the president on Air Force One after the dignified transfer of those four soldiers recently killed overseas. This option includes 10 to 14 days of intensive airstrikes intended to cripple Iran's missile capability.
1: That's Fox's Jackie Heinrich at the White House. The State Department announcing U.S. sanctions on entities and individuals in China, India, and Iran who help enable the Iranian regime.
3: This as President Trump continues to weigh whether to carry out a major assault on Iran's weapon systems and other targets to stop the regime. Meantime, U.S. allies in the region are trying to prevent another war front after the Houthis declared a naval blockade on the Red Sea. Also, some are encouraging the president to address China over the country's alleged plan to arm Iran with rocket launchers. However, China denies these accusations and claims they're pushing for an end to this conflict.
1: That's Fox's Christina Coleman. 34 people are now confirmed dead from this week's powerful earthquake in southwestern Japan. Dozens of people were injured. 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
7: Partly to mostly cloudy skies overnight tonight. We'll drop off to a low into the lower 60s with light north winds. Increasing sunshine throughout the day on Friday. We'll have highs into the mid 80s and winds out of the north at about 10 to 15. And then we turn hot as we head into the upcoming weekend with highs around 90 on Saturday with light winds and windy conditions on Sunday with highs in the mid 90s. From the Flag Skywatch Weather Center, I'm Chief Meteorologist Dean Wysocki.
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12: Hey, welcome back to The Lars Larson Show. I'm back from a couple of days of vacation with my granddaughter and my family. I got to tell you something. I think it is especially crazy when you've got one of the major American cities, one of the biggest cities in the United States of America. And if somebody were to say today, does your city have a police chief? People would have to say, well, we don't know. We understand he might have been fired, but we're not entirely sure. And if you then said, well, let's get some clarification. Does the police chief live in the city? And you say, no, he actually lives a couple of thousand miles away in another city. He says, so you have a non-resident police chief, but you're not sure if he's still the police chief or not. No. That's exactly what's going on, and it's happening in Seattle. Let me get into the details of that in just a moment. First, welcome to the Lars Larson Show. Send your emails to talk@LarsLarson.com, and you can vote in our poll on X. We put up a brand new X poll every day on our account at X, at Lars Larson Show. We also duplicate that question at our website, LarsLarson.com, but we're a conservative show, so don't vote more than once. If we were a Democrat show, you'd probably be able to vote as many times as you want to make a paper ballot for that. But let me get back to the police chief in Seattle, Washington. His name is Sean Barnes. Does he live in Seattle? No, he actually makes his home in Chicago, Illinois. Yeah. And then commutes all the way out to the left coast of America, where he's not always there when big things go down. Like the terrible mass shooting that happened at Seattle Center over the weekend. People died. People were wounded, including a toddler who was wounded. One of the alleged shooters is dead in the shooting. One of the alleged shooters is in custody. And significantly, the third alleged shooter is, well, they haven't found him yet. And so you can understand how Sean Barnes, the commuter police chief of Seattle, Washington, except he may or may not have been fired, depending on which source you believe in, as of today. Boy, when a reporter started asking Sean Barnes some questions, he didn't exactly keep that cool that you would ordinarily expect from a police chief. Take a listen.
18: Did you answer that? Let me tell you something. I don't have to tell you where I go. I have a medical procedure I got to do on Friday. No. You need to know this. I have been here working as hard as I can for this city from the day I got here. Do you got that?
19: But there are reports that you are not in town often.
18: Reports are wrong. Do you understand? You understand?
19: Let's go.
12: Now, that was a staffer who literally, a big staffer, a physically large staffer, who had to insert himself between a reporter who was doing his job and asking questions and Sean Barnes, the commuter police chief of Seattle, Washington, who allegedly was not doing his job because he wasn't where he needed to be. When three people died in a mass shooting at the Bite of Seattle, big food festival, it was going on at Seattle Center. So 51 years old. We are told that he may have been fired by the current mayor, who's nothing to write home about, by the way. Katie Wilson never had a real job in her life. Mom and dad pay all her bills. She doesn't stay home with her kid. Her husband, he doesn't work either, and mom and dad pay for their living until she got the gig as mayor of the 13th largest city in the United States of America. And now she's got Sean Barnes, and she may or may not have fired him. Now, remember, she's a total full-on lefty socialist liberal. So for her to fire the DEI police chief of Seattle is going to be a bit of a, well, it's a problem. And then consider this. The fact is, one thing we do know, while we don't know if Sean Barnes actually lives in Seattle or lives in Chicago, we don't know whether or not he still has the job of chief of police of Seattle. We do know one thing. Sean Barnes is a person of color. He is a black American man. And it shows that there were 9 civil rights groups, black organizations in Seattle, who are all standing up for the chief, apparently because of his skin color. Take a listen to Reggie Witherspoon.
19: We have a lot of leaders in this community, but I assure you, you will hear from us in an exponential fashion. We in the aftermath, look, man, I'm well read in my history, and we're just not taking this stuff anymore. That day is over. I know the slave master is still alive in people's minds, but there's a lot of us who know better. Yes. So we're going to rally big time, let the mayor know that this was not a great decision if she sustains it, and that we are going to do all we can to make sure that she gets, if she gets another person, it's got to be the right person. I think it needs to be another person of color for sure, but we don't know exactly what we'll do right now because we're hoping that she reconsiders.
12: Well, this is black organizations that feel compelled. I wish a reporter had been there to ask them the question. If Sean Barnes had not been a black police chief, would you be here demanding that he be retained, which is what they're demanding? Would you be demanding that a similar person of a similar racial background be hired? Has it ever worked out well to hire people based on their skin color or gender? I mean, Kamala Harris was hired based on her skin color and gender. Didn't exactly work out well. Ketanji Brown Jackson, placed on the Supreme Court because of her skin color and gender. Didn't exactly work out well. But that's exactly what these so-called civil rights groups are doing. And then Jonathan Cho shows up, and he had one of the best questions I had heard asked of this civil rights group, so-called, that showed up to demand that the mayor retain the police chief because he's black. But if you're going to fire him, hire somebody else who's black. And Jay Cho, I thought, had one of the best questions I'd ever heard.
20: In fairness to the mayor, isn't the deputy mayor half Korean, half black? That's a pretty high-ranking official. I just wanted to...
21: We're not doing this.
20: Doing what?
21: We're not doing it. You asking,
20: doing what?
21: You asking these biased questions.
20: That's a biased question. I'm just asking a truthful question.
22: Too.
20: I don't understand.
12: I don't understand either. So you've got a group that says it represents the black community in Seattle demanding that the black police chief be retained because he's black. But if you're going to fire him, Madam Mayor, who's a socialist white lady and a lady of privilege because mom and dad pay her bills, that you should hire somebody else who's a black individual because they're black to be the next police chief of Seattle. If anybody understands that logic, I would love to know what it is. And then you've got this. At least as long as Sean Barnes is still talking to the media and Katie Wilson, the mayor, is still talking to the media, you know what they've done? They're not saying the G word anymore. They don't say gangs. They've actually created a new thing, and this happens in the language in politically correct America. They're calling them small groups of people that appear to be at odds with each other in our city. I'm quoting that. Small groups, not gangs that are fighting or over gang territory or gang this or gang that. They are small groups who appear to be at odds with each other because you can't say the G word in politically correct Seattle. And apparently that means more than dead people and bullets flying at a public festival. By the way, thousands of places on the internet have a file with your name on it. And that used to be true of me, but I took care of the problem, and I'm going to tell you how. What do they have? Your home address, your cell phone number, your email address, and there's more. 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
14: 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Beth Jansen stops in. 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Jim Miller's in the newsroom. And Dino has more heat for the weekend.
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15: Hey, welcome back to the Lars Larson Show. It's a pleasure to be with you. I want to get to your phone calls and emails. And then I've got to tell you what happened at a WNBA game the other night. The fact is, not much interesting, as far as I'm concerned, happens at WNBA games. I think that's generally the approach of most people toward the WNBA. The most interesting thing that's actually happened in the WNBA is Caitlin Clark, who's an extraordinary player, but the rest of the players don't like her because she's a white female, and apparently they have a problem with that. Well, now they've got a new problem, and this problem happened at a game involving the Seattle Storm in Seattle, and they were playing at a place called Climate Pledge Arena. They were playing against the Indiana Fever, and there were two teenage girls, two 16-year-old girls who were at the game, and they were wearing T-shirts, and on the T-shirt it said XX and XY Athletics. Now, that's a reference toward boys and girls. Because most of us, not the politically correct folks, but the rest of us, the realists out there, understand there are boys and there are girls. And boys have one kind of, DNA makeup, XX and XY, and girls have another. But the politically correct folks out there, they don't like that kind of reference. They do like the idea that biological males can compete against biological females in sports as long as the biological males say they identify as a female. They identify as a girl. It's that kind of nonsense that's going on. So these two 16-year-old girls are sitting there at Climate Pledge Arena watching a you would think it would be one of the most friendly environments you could be in. You got two girls. They're there to watch women's basketball. They're there to watch two teams in the WNBA, the women's NBA. And they're carrying signs that say they are thanking Sophie Cunningham, who's an Indiana Fever guard, for speaking up for girls. That's what it said on their signs. Except one of the co-owners of the Seattle Storm, Celeste Keaton, she's in big trouble now because she apparently decided she couldn't tolerate these two 16-year-old girls. This is a woman wealthy enough to be a part owner of a WNBA team. So she walks over and begins cursing at the girls, tells them they ought to be ashamed of themselves, and the girls acted reasonably. As one of the girls said, this is Annalee Wilson, a junior from Eastman High School in Wenatchee, Washington. She said, "We were just sitting there with signs that said, 'We love Sophie, and thank you so much for speaking up.' And so we're watching the game, and we're being super respectful, and this lady, an older lady, comes up to us, and at first I think she's going to be nice. And then she asks, like, 'What are you guys doing?' And she said, 'I hope Jesus can forgive you for the sin you're doing.' And then she told us that we were being effing insane." She used a word that I can't use on the radio. She said she was in tears. This 16-year-old girl ends up in tears after this confrontation. She said, "I've never been yelled at like that. I mean, I've had people hate me on the internet, but it doesn't really affect me because it's just people online. But that just took me so surprised. I thought she was going to be nice." And then she starts screaming at us and cussing at us. She's also a woman. She had just cussed out two 16-year-olds that were trying to have fun. "We weren't trying to be political. We were just trying to support Sophie." That's what they were doing. Well, guess what? To some extent, Celeste Keaton, as I said, somebody wealthy enough to be one of the co-owners of a WNBA team, she was just informed that the majority owner of the WNBA team, the Seattle Storm, has just suspended her. Now, how do you suspend a part owner of a WNBA team? She has been told that she is not allowed to attend the next five home games of the Seattle Storm, that she is persona non grata to be able to watch the team that she actually owns part of because of her behavior. And here's what they said. A post from the front office indicated that majority owner Ginny Gilder subsequently issued a public apology regarding the incident. "We are aware that one of our co-owners made comments to two fans in attendance at last night's game. We apologize that this happened. Everyone who attends a Storm game deserves to be welcome. We remain committed to creating an inclusive environment where every fan is treated with respect." Now, the girls that Keaton directed her comments toward were wearing shirts that said XX and XY Athletics and holding up signs that thanked Sophie Cunningham of the Indiana Fever for speaking up for girls. So,
17: You've got somebody who's a co-owner in a WNBA team who is so narrow-minded she can't stand the idea that two 16-year-old girls who had the money ticket to one of the games, they are not team owners like this Celeste is, but they're going to be yelled at by an older lady simply because they have a different point of view. This is the kind of attitude that you get from the so-called tolerance crowd of people. You get people who will talk to you about tolerance all day long. But you know what the tolerance is? It's a little bit like Henry Ford allegedly said back in the day, you can have one of my Ford Model A's or Model T's in any color you want as long as it's black. And when people talk about tolerance, do you know what they usually mean? They say, I'm willing to be tolerant of other people's point of view as long as their point of view agrees with mine. That's the kind of tolerance you get from modern liberals today. Now, she said, these girls were simply objecting to the idea that nobody was speaking up for the girls. Nobody was speaking up to defend what was going on in girls' athletics because you had all of amateur athletics, and now it seems even some of the professional athletes who are not willing to stand up and say, if you're a biological male, stay in your lane. You're not allowed to go out and simply say, I want to compete as a girl. And we all understand the physical advantage that males have over females. If you don't believe me, how about Leah Thomas, the swimmer? And Leah Thomas is not a girl. Leah Thomas is William Thomas. William Thomas swam as a girl and set all kinds of records because he was swimming as something that he was not. And so these two girls who are at a women's athletic event, this Storm game that was going on in Seattle against the Indiana Fever, you'd think that would have been the place where they'd find support for that point of view. They did not, at least not from one of the co-owners of the Storm team. 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
25: A peace agreement. I'm Deborah Valentine, Fox News. On social media, President Trump says a deal is reached to fully disarm Hamas and other armed groups in Gaza.
26: In a Truth Social post, President Trump called the work of his Board of Peace a monumental step toward a lasting peace. Provisions of the plan, he said, will result in a Palestinian government in control of Gaza with no harbor for terror groups. It would also, according to the plan, ensure security for Israel. The president said a phased implementation of his 20-point peace plan will commence with Hamas laying down arms, Israel withdrawing its troops, and Gaza patrolled by an international stabilization force working with Palestinian police. A Board of Peace official would only say the process would take some time to implement. Gernal Scott, Fox News.
25: The agreement would allow a new Palestinian government to work with the Board of Peace and prevent Gaza from being used as a base for terror attacks. The U.S. State Department announced that the U.S. sanctioned six entities and individuals in China, India, and Iran accused of helping to enable the Iranian regime. Fox's Christina Coleman has the story.
27: This as President Trump continues to weigh whether to carry out a major assault on Iran's weapon systems and other targets to stop the regime. Meantime, U.S. allies in the region are trying to prevent another war front after the Houthis declared a naval blockade on the Red Sea. Also, some are encouraging the president to address China over the country's alleged plan to arm Iran with rocket launchers. However, China denies these accusations and claims they're pushing for an end to this conflict.
25: This comes as the president announced the Board of Peace reached what he called a historic agreement to fully disarm Hamas and other armed groups in Gaza. 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
25: Spain is deploying its military after migrants ran across its border with Morocco on Wednesday. Fox's Kevin Cork has more.
40: Migrants by the thousands surged by land and sea from Morocco into the territory. Video showing hundreds, if not thousands, swimming or floating on inner tubes from the Moroccan side, while others broke through a gate on land and just ran into the city. State television and TVE in Spain reports that 2,000 to 3,000 people have crossed into Ceuta, with the Interior Ministry vowing to deport those who do cross illegally. Clashes have also been reported in a second enclave called Melilla as migrants attempted to cross there, but they ran into some resistance.
25: At least 9 people have died attempting to cross the border after a Supreme Court ruling guaranteeing due process for those who cross the border by sea. President Trump's cabinet gets a change of scenery today. Fox's Jared Halpern has more from the White House.
1: President Trump is hosting another cabinet meeting today, and for the first time, his top aides will gather at Camp David, the presidential retreat in the Maryland mountains. White House Press Secretary Caroline Levitt says the site will be a lot of fun and something different for the cabinet to experience. President Trump last visited Camp David last month to celebrate Father's Day weekend with his family. A cabinet meeting at Camp David had been planned in May, but was canceled because of a severe weather threat. At the White House, Jared Halpern, Fox News.
25: Authorities say cyber attacks targeted over 30 water systems in Minnesota earlier this week. The source of the attacks is being investigated, but they came amid warnings that Iranian hackers have been focused on such systems. Minnesota says it serves said Thursday that the investigation into the attacks that happened on Sunday and Monday is continuing. Minnesota state officials have not identified who was behind them. I'm Deborah Valentine. This is Fox News.
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3: Partly to mostly cloudy skies overnight tonight. Will drop off to a low into the lower 60s with light north winds. Increasing sunshine throughout the day on Friday. We'll have highs into the mid 80s and winds out of the north at about 10 to 15. And then we turn hot as we head into the upcoming weekend with highs around 90 on Saturday with light winds and windy conditions on Sunday with highs in the mid 90s. From the Flag Skywatch Weather Center, I'm Chief Meteorologist Dean Wysocki.
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6: It was about 6 years ago today that I decided I'm going to give up my businesses, sell them all, run for office, run for the United States Senate. Here I am sitting in front of you 6 years later saying, who the f*** do you think you were for doing that? It is a total disgrace what you did to this country. And if my Democrat colleagues are standing there defending you, I hope the voters of the United States of America watch the clips of every one of you doting on a guy who was more interested in being a celebrity than saving American people. There is no defense of what you did. You may have had a 50-plus year legacy of public service, but it ends in total and complete disgrace.
8: Yes, and no matter what MS Now or CBS or CNN say, America knows he's a criminal. There you go.

0: took the fifth, 'cause I didn't wanna be. Called away and charged with perjury.
1: Let's hope he gets punished on this life.
0: Never before.
1: And in the next one.
2: Have actions been.
1: He's a frickin' genocidal maniac.
0: Unforgivable in every way.
1: And everybody knows it.

0: predictable. Oh, yeah. My explanation's contradictable.
1: It makes Fauci quite convictable, too.
2: Fingers crossed, fingers crossed. Through and they think we're just going to forget about it. They thought we were just going to forget about it. They thought that you and I would say, oh, you know, 2020's fine and Donald Trump will never be the president again. And they were freaking wrong. They were absolutely wrong because we are relentless. We are relentless. We do not forget. Maybe that's why the Republican mascot is an elephant. I don't even know. I don't know. But I'll tell you, we don't soon forget, and I'm not going to forget what the little Fauci, the little Mengele of America did to our country, our economy, and our kids. Unbelievable. I will not forget it. I will not let it go. You cannot cause that kind of damage and expect to get away with it. You little monster. Yeah, he's a little monster. Bernie Marino was asked. Yeah, he's the guy who you heard just a second ago saying, what the F were you thinking? He's friggin' fantastic. He was asked about Anthony Fauci pleading the Fifth yesterday, getting on an elevator in Capitol Hill.
3: Senator Marino, why do you suspect Fauci's pleading the Fifth after testifying 200 plus times before?
4: This is a piece of shit.
2: Yeah, because he's a piece of crap. He is. He's a piece of crap. He is a megalomaniacal. There you go. It's hard to say. Megalomaniacal. That is like four syllables longer than the longest word Kamala Harris has ever used in her life. Right there. Look what I just did right there. Oh, my God, I'm a friggin' genius. Anyway, but he is. He is and a narcissist. Yesterday I was talking to a news director here. Her name's Adele Malpass. She's awesome. And I said to her, I said, Tony Fauci behaved like any serial killer with regard to the COVID pandemic, because what he would do is he created the virus. He paid for the virus. There's no doubt he paid for the damn virus, okay? There's just no doubt at all. Then this is Jesse Waters talking about I'm just going to play this real quick to set it up.
5: We all know the virus came from a Chinese lab. There's no dispute over that.
2: No.
5: And we know Tony funded the lab.
2: Yes,
5: we have the receipts.
6: Can you explain to the committee why you chose to fund this dangerous research in China?
7: On the advice of counsel, I respectfully decline to answer based upon my rights under the Fifth Amendment of the Constitution.
5: We know the virus was man-made, and that was Fauci's specialty.
2: Do you know why we know that? Because of the facts and because we're not stupid.
5: And Fauci's on the record saying man-made viruses are worth the risk.
2: Yeah, he did.
6: You said, even if a scientist is bitten, even if a pandemic should occur, the knowledge is worth the risks.
2: He did, yeah, he did.
6: Do you still stand by that? Do you think that the risks really are worth the benefits for gain-of-function research?

0: You'd expect to see the North Dakota oil and natural gas industry working at wells and processing facilities. What you might not know is our oil and gas industry also works to build roads, provide school funding, and even protect us from flooding by creating nearly 50,000 jobs statewide and generating billions of tax dollars annually to support our infrastructure, our great outdoors, and our schools. North Dakota Petroleum Foundation, advancing the possibilities.
1: About them, and what they do is they are thrill killers, they are sociopaths, and frequently they are narcissistic. All right, so you know, let's just say Charles Manson, he wanted to be a rock star, he wanted to be famous, all of that stuff, right? And he used stochastic terror to convince people to do the murdering for him. That's different, but you look at people like the BTK killer, he's in Kansas, bind, torture, kill, and Ted Kaczynski, and the Zodiac killer. They commit the act and then contact local media or the letters to the editor and brag about it, or they get off on watching the press coverage they're getting. So in Anthony Fauci's diaries, he would open up by talking about how many people died that day, how many people were tested positive or whatever, and then he would talk about the fawning that he was getting online, like Julia Roberts performing an act of virtual oral gratification on him on a Zoom call. I mean, and he got off on that. He really got into it. This guy, I'll tell you what, he has got to pay for this. There you go. He has got to pay for it. And we're not going to forget it. And what I also hope you won't forget is that the media is completely dead. There's no reason, honestly, unless you dream of living in the Soviet Union again, there's no reason to watch ABC, NBC, CBS, MS Now, CNN, because they will defend anything at all if it's against Trump and for the Democrat Party. That's all there is to it. They are completely and utterly corrupt. In 2020, when the country was burning, they said the protests were mostly peaceful. When hundreds and thousands of January the 6ers were arrested, many of them spent 4 years in prison without a trial at all. The media ignored the story. Hunter Biden's laptop, Joe Biden's dementia. I can go on and on and on. This is the latest and quite possibly the absolute worst example of how the media will look past genocide, death, destruction, trillions of dollars of damage, massive censorship, a generation of kids' educations destroyed, and the media will side with Anthony friggin' Fauci. You're dead to me, MSNBC, MS Now, whatever the hell you are, MS Cow, MS Idiot, CNN, all of you. I only play sound bites to make fun of you. I only make sound bites because why do you even have a journalism degree? Here's what you do if you want a journalism degree and you want to work for MS Now or CNN. You go to school day one, the first class and the only class you need is only say bad things about Donald Trump and Republicans, and no matter what Democrats or someone associated with the party or what a socialist or a communist does or China or Iran, any of that, any of America's enemies, report all of that favorably. That's all you need to do. Break. Congratulations. You owe us $100,000 for tuition loans. Go out and get a job in journalism. Or as Otto Cannon says on Rumble, urinalism. Oh my god. You know, I got to tell you, I started off the day today in a very very unbelievable fashion. You know, I like to say God has a sense of humor, very dark sense of humor. Today, an example of that. I'm going to share it. I'm going to share it cuz I'm going to tell you. Oh boy. I thought I was going to have a stroke. Then I realized I haven't gotten the vaccine. No. But then this morning, just something happened that started off my day that was like, you've got to be kidding. I'm going to share that, okay, because it's now that, you know, a couple hours later after nearly suffering a stroke and heart attack and jumping off a building, I can laugh at it now. Okay, another good one, God. Remember that day that on Valentine's Day when my wife served me divorce papers? That was good. That was really good. But this one is pretty good. Not as good as getting divorce papers on Valentine's Day. I understand the comedic value of that one. Today was just kind of messed up. So I'm going to share that on the show today. We got great guests today. We got Brigitte Gabriel.

0: on today. We got Gordon Chang on today. We got Michael Charbonne from the Charbonne Report in Canada on the show today. This, my friends, is a Thursday edition of the Rob Carson Show.
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0: All right, so for those of you who don't remember what Anthony Fauci and the agencies that he worked with, including the NIAID, that bought and paid for COVID, in case you forgot what they put us through, here's a little refresher.
16: President Trump wrote on Twitter, "Don't be afraid of COVID. Don't let it dominate your life."
3: Don't let it dominate your life.
16: In terms of responding to a
0: comment. Jake Tapper, probably after having sex. I mean, having dinner with Anthony Fauci.
16: Comment like that, it's gross.
3: It's okay to be afraid of COVID, and it's okay that it's dominating your life.
17: Everyone should be afraid of COVID.
18: You shall know the truth, and the truth shall set you free.
0: That's Al Gore.
19: I can't come in, Mom. It's because of this flu thing.
18: We won't be free.
0: That's a woman standing outside of a window and her mother dying in a nursing home that she couldn't see before she died.
18: Of this pandemic until we listen to the acknowledged truth. Listen to...
0: Yeah, but you see, the truth was all a lie.
18: The scientists...
20: Science is truth. You know, science is truth.
21: What is the impact to public health when people are openly questioning the science?
22: Now is the time to do what you're told.
23: By not hearing the truth, by not listening to the scientists, they are pro.
0: They called the truth disinformation. They did. So Joseph Stalin did the same thing. He came up with a disinformatia. He came up with a Western word so it wouldn't be so terrifying when the government told you what to believe, even though it was a lie.
23: Longing how bad the economy.
0: Yeah, they did that to us.
23: Will be.
24: If I see somebody out in the world who's not wearing a mask, I instantly think you are a threat, or you are selfish, or you are a COVID denier, and you definitely haven't been.
0: Or you look like a guy
24: vaccinated.
25: Yeah. See, wear a mask.
26: What does this have? Are you vaccinated?
25: I am triple vaccinated.
26: So why are you wearing a mask?
24: Seek out the scientists and listen to their advice.
0: Yeah, they were wrong about everything. It's honestly, this is why the leftist media, I don't call them the mainstream media because they're not mainstream anymore. Nobody watches them. But I just call them the leftist media, the propagandists who just spew talking points of the Democrat Party. And why even have a First Amendment? I mean, honestly, it is just so utterly, utterly, utterly, utterly ridiculous. Here's the president, by the way, yesterday responding to Fauci pleading the fifth 111 times. I think the president was much more deliberate. It's like the deliberate avoidance of damage to the civilian infrastructure in Iran. I would have taken my gloves off with this son of a gun.
27: Mr. President, thank you. Dr. Fauci invoked the Fifth Amendment more than 100 times today. Yes, Senator Rand Paul said he's going to hold a vote on holding him in contempt of Congress. Do you think Dr. Fauci should face repercussions for this?
28: Well, I watched the whole thing today, but more importantly, I was a part of the whole Fauci. I inherited Fauci. He was here from the
0: night. Now, pay attention to this, because this is true. Because he could have just followed Fauci's mandates and mandated them nationwide, but he didn't.
28: 1980, so I had him for a period of time, and I disagreed with him on a lot. I would have kind of closed down the whole country if I listened to him. I went the Federalist way, which is basically to let the governors decide. And generally speaking, the Republican governors did very well. The Democrat governors did not very well.
0: Yeah, their states were a crap show compared to Republican states where schools were left open and stuff.
28: But Fauci wanted to have nobody wearing masks, if you remember, and then everybody had to wear five masks, many masks as you could get. Yeah. I mean, made a lot of mistakes.
0: And then he went to a Nationals game where there were nobody in the stands and sat there and didn't have a mask. And that says to me, like, you know, with Newsom, when he went to a 50th birthday party at the French Laundry, that they didn't believe it was deadly. They were just doing it to during an election year to destroy Trump's economy. Duh.
28: And he wasn't a big factor for me. He was a very big factor for Biden. And if you remember, even though we were sort of prime time in terms of that whole disaster of COVID, far people died, fewer in the Trump administration than in the Biden administration.
0: Yeah, but we don't really know how many people died because they made up the COVID death on many death certificates, as I mentioned yesterday with a friend of my sister's who died of dementia, and they put on the death certificate COVID, even though he tested negative for COVID before he died. It was all bullcrap. There was money changing hands, by the way, in case you wondered. Carl Higbee, I got to play Carl Higbee. Carl Higbee just owned it yesterday, man. Higbee is awesome. He's on Newsmax. He's a U.S. war hero. He's a badass mother bleeper. And he had this to say about, and nobody else has picked this up. Nobody else has picked this up. I want you to listen to Carl Higbee with regard to the Fifth Amendment yesterday and Anthony Fauci. He should be in a lot of trouble, and I'm hoping there are people in Capitol Hill who are listening.
29: And the left whines about all the pardons that the J6ers got all the time, okay? Fauci's was given by an auto pen. Mm-hmm. It was a joke. But I have a sneaking suspicion that this pardon doesn't even hold up. And I'm not a lawyer, but apparently I can read better than the entire DOJ, because also in Burdick versus the United States, quote, it's asserted, besides, that the pardon is void as being outside the power of the president under the Constitution of the United States because it was issued before an accusation or conviction.
0: Yes, he was pardoned for everything, even though he was accused of nothing.
29: Or admission of an offense. This is insisted and precluded by the constitutional provision, which only gives the power to grant reprieves and pardons for offenses against the United States. See, Fauci hadn't done anything. Like, how am I the first guy to figure this out?
0: Yeah. You got to know what you did before you can pardon somebody for doing it. You can't just do it carte blanche. That's just brilliant. That's just brilliant. And here is Carl Higbee. By the way, I'll just go ahead and say he doesn't have a law degree, but I think I might want him as AG.
29: If I was Attorney General, just going to spitball this one here as my resume, I would drop the hammer, not only for lying to Congress, but also for killing people, for malpractice, accepting illegal gifts, and insurrection, as Joni Ernst kindly noted today.
1: Dr. Burke said you all were trying to trap the president into having no other options.
0: Yeah, it's true.
1: She wrote, your plan was to, quote, block any of the president's escape routes. So, quote, he'd have no choice but to agree to our flatten the curve measures.
0: Yep, it was all to destroy the economy. Here is Carl Higbee. He went to school board meetings to protest masks and kids not being able to learn in person.
2: The cuts to funding, to the firing of federal workers, to the demonization of their motivations. It's undermining the very
0: Senator Kim yesterday.
2: Nature of the work of governance. You know, these cuts to HHS funding, to NIH funding.
0: Okay, I'm going to have to do this on the other side of the rec. Yesterday, the Democrats, all they did was say that Fauci was fine, everything he did was fine, despite the death, and then ask for more funding for the agencies that made our kids unhealthier than they've ever been. 10-year-olds with type 2 diabetes, allowed all red dye number 4, allowed the food pyramid to be completely upside down, destroyed the health of Americans in general. Send them more money. Yeah, that's what they said yesterday. Honestly, so done. Michael Charbonne from Canada joins us next. Don't go anywhere.
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6: Peace agreement. I'm Deborah Valentine, Fox News. On social media, President Trump says a deal is reached to fully disarm Hamas and other armed groups in Gaza.
7: In a Truth Social post, President Trump called the work of his Board of Peace a monumental step toward a lasting peace. Provisions of the plan, he said, will result in a Palestinian government in control of Gaza with no harbor for terror groups. It would also, according to the plan, ensure security for Israel. The president said a phased implementation of his 20-point peace plan will commence with Hamas laying down arms, Israel withdrawing its troops, and Gaza patrolled by an international stabilization force working with Palestinian police. A Board of Peace official would only say the process would take some time to implement. Gernal Scott, Fox News.
6: The agreement would allow a new Palestinian government to work with the Board of Peace and prevent Gaza from being used as a base for terror attacks. The U.S. State Department announced that the U.S. sanctioned six entities and individuals in China, India, and Iran accused of helping to enable the Iranian regime. Fox's Christina Coleman has the story.
3: This as President Trump continues to weigh whether to carry out a major assault on Iran's weapon systems and other targets to stop the regime. Meantime, U.S. allies in the region are trying to prevent another war front after the Houthis declared a naval blockade on the Red Sea. Also, some are encouraging the president to address China over the country's alleged plan to arm Iran with rocket launchers. However, China denies these accusations and claims they're pushing for an end to this conflict.
6: This comes as the president announced the Board of Peace reached what he called a historic agreement to fully disarm Hamas and other armed groups in Gaza. 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
34: Partly to mostly cloudy skies overnight tonight. Will drop off to a low into the lower 60s with light north winds. Increasing sunshine throughout the day on Friday. We'll have highs into the mid 80s and winds out of the north at about 10 to 15. And then we turn hot as we head into the upcoming weekend with highs around 90 on Saturday with light winds and windy conditions on Sunday with highs in the mid 90s. From the Flag Skywatch Weather Center, I'm Chief Meteorologist Dean Wysocki.
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0: kind of wonder if I have actually caused an increase in downloads of that song on Spotify and whatnot, because you haven't heard it generally, Lex. It's 1984 when Bob and Doug McKenzie, one of the greater exports from the country of Canada, appeared on the scene. Welcome to the Rob Carson Show. Michael Charbonne, host of the Charbonne Report. How are you on this glorious Thursday?
1: Rob, it's an honor to be with you and your nationally syndicated radio listeners, as well as streaming live on the Newsmax app on the great Rob Carson Show. 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
0: Yes.
1: Spotify considers that opening music a problem, so they don't like to air it. So I have to cut the Rob Carson Show, which I put on Spotify, after the musical interlude because they think it's a copyright infringement.
0: What? So, really?
1: Yeah.
0: Well, that's just a tragedy. That is just a tragedy.
1: You can't listen to Bob and Doug in Botswana.
0: That is sad. That is just sad because they were great. Although, it's interesting. You ever watch, you think there's a great movie when you watched it in high school, and then you see it later in life, and you go, oh, my God, you've got to be kidding me. My wife, my ex-wife now, she thought that Strange Brew, Bob and Doug's McKenzie's, was the greatest movie ever. And then we watched it, after about 10 years of marriage, and she still thought it was pretty funny, and I went, oh, my God, are you kidding me? It's terrible.
1: Yeah, the revelations of looking back. But Rob, I got some news for you, Rob.
0: Please, that's what you're here for. Go ahead.
1: I'm telling you, hundreds of thousands of Iranians living in Canada. Guess who they support, Rob?
0: I guess they're supporting Donald Trump in Iran.
1: Yes, and you know why? Because they realize that they're going to be liberated.
0: Yes.
1: All these Iranians who came here as refugees, came here as legal immigrants, and are now assimilating into Canada, are standing up and saying, we are Canadian, but
0: I love it.
1: Support our Iranian people who are under strife, and we support Donald Trump. And
0: Guess
1: what? Your media is not covering it. I wonder why.
0: Well, because it was worldwide, the protest the day that the Ayatollah was killed. The first day of the Operation Epic Fury, the Ayatollah was killed, and our Congress, members of our Congress, said it was a disaster, and they have been cheering for Iran ever since. There were dozens and dozens of millions of people dancing in the streets at the possibility of a free Iran for the first time in 47 years. Our Democrat Party is so disgusting and evil, they can't even celebrate when a generation of women will be liberated, no longer beaten or murdered for showing their hair. It is really thoroughly disgusting. And I got to tell you, that's some good news coming out of Canada. That makes me very proud, Michael. It really does.
1: Well, I've got to tell you, I've spoken to some of these people because I know them personally. They've had communications with family back home. They believe close to 80,000 people were assassinated.
0: Yeah.
1: They believe that they were all put in mass graves. They don't have guns. They can't stand up for themselves. Yeah. So the IRGC, a military-backed junta, is what is running Iran. And that is the whole reason why Donald Trump is going in there and bombing it, because as he destroys their infrastructure, they can't pay the IRGC. And that is the hopeful time at which that the Iranian people will gather up all themselves and overthrow the government.
0: It's very hard. It's very hard when you have a population that is disarmed to mount a fight, and that's what the tragedy of this is. They couldn't commit something like this in the United States of America because of my hillbillies, homeboys, and Hebrews are very well armed, and this is why the left likes this. I'm hoping, and I really do, Michael. At the very beginning, I said at the beginning of the Trump administration, I said that freedom was going to encircle the globe. People were going to throw off the chains of tyranny. It's happened in Central and South America in mass. It's beginning to happen in Europe. It already has in Poland and other areas. And I also predicted that the Iranian people would be free. And shame on the Democrats and the naysayers who only want Iran. They want to keep Iran in bondage and ruled by Islamists, because Donald Trump is the man who would free them. And it's so thoroughly disgusting. When the party happens, I'm going to be dancing my ass off in the streets with my Persian brothers and sisters. And you people who are against Donald Trump, y'all can stay home.
1: You know what? As an outside observer, when I see the very lean coverage of what Fauci has done.
0: And oh, dear
1: television
0: God.
1: Television networks in the United States not even putting your president's speech on television, and then this little nugget here of all these Canadians who are standing up for Donald Trump because of what he's doing to save Iran. It really speaks to the problem that your media has. God bless Newsmax and Fox and a bunch of others who actually stand up in contrary to the large media group, because I'm telling you, the more you see this, the more you become afraid of Big Brother because certain things are not being mentioned. And I'm telling you, it's getting to be a little scary. Thank goodness, final point, that the Democrats have purged their own party with this whole socialism business. I just wish that youth would come and smell the roses and realize what they're being sold.
0: Well, they're going to get a spanking. The adults in the room are going to give a spanking. I'm a member of what they call Generation X. We haven't had a president yet. We have not had a Gen X president yet. And we're ready to kick some rear end. And these children are going to get a spanking. But I'm going to ask you this. You know that COVID came from a lab in China, was bought and paid for by Tony Fauci, the NIAID, and all the sundry organizations. Why aren't you pissed about it? Because it destroyed your economy, too. It ruined lives. It took lives in Canada. It millions of people, I don't know how many millions, or hundreds of thousands of people in Canada, died. Schools closed, businesses closed, all of that. Don't you suppose there should be an outcry around the world, maybe looking at the United States and Anthony Fauci as the cause of this?
1: When America sneezes, Canada catches a cold. And right now, our wonderful Liberal government has more than enough problems just trying to manage an economy that's in the dumper, unemployment, housing, all the problems. The last thing they need to do is mix in another problem that looks at them. And don't forget, this was during Katy Perry's boyfriend's reign. So
0: Are you sure he's not her girlfriend?
1: I'll give him that much credit.
0: Okay, okay.
1: The one thing that Donald Trump has done for some Canadians is he has made us more Canadian, because we lacked patriotism for the longest time.
0: Good.
1: And there are Canadians now that see the value of patriotism and standing up for your country. And that's because of you guys, and that's a good thing.
0: Hell yeah. And then I'll tell you, I believe that patriotism is rising in this country. Despite the left, they will be beaten down. I did notice, we got a lot of tariff pain in Canada. I want to get to that on the other side of the break. A lot of Canadians don't have a lot of faith in your limp-wristed socialist or whatever the hell prime minister you have, Carney. We'll get to that on the other side of the break. Let's take a break and come back. More with Michael Charbonne at Michael A. Charbonne on X, by the way. Let's take a break and come back. This is the Rob Carson Show.
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9: So why does he need a pardon?
10: There's a million dead Americans, and we just want to know what the doctor did and why. He told us he'd tell us.
11: If there are oversight hearings, I absolutely will cooperate fully and testify before the Congress have asked. You may not know, but I've testified before a few hundred times, okay, over the last 40 years or so. So I have no trouble testifying. We can defend and explain and stand by everything that we've said. So I have nothing to hide.
0: You know, they say,
10: another lie.
0: You know they say, if it quacks like a duck, it's a genocidal maniac. Isn't that the expression of Michael Charbonne of the Charbonne Report?
1: Yeah. We would hit it with a transport truck and then we would cook it. So I'm sorry.
0: Oh, brother. I swear to God, I'm not going to forget this chapter in history. I had two children whose academic careers were destroyed. My daughter, after her freshman first semester, school was canceled. There was no alternative, and she went from December through the following August with no school at all. Then they did hybrid learning 3 days a week online. Then they did hybrid learning where she would go to school and then and some offline. Then for the next year and a half, they wore freaking masks. And then my son's college career, all of the fun that he could have had in college, 2 years. Everything was closed in town. None of the bars, none of the fraternities were able to have anything. Nothing. And I want figurative blood for all of that nonsense.
1: Yeah, I was a flourishing live sports network producer. And when they stopped all the sports, I basically lost my business. I lost everything that I had established because there was nothing happening. And you look at the over... I mean, as far as many Canadians felt, was COVID was a really bad flu that affected people who already had existing conditions and were over a certain age, which were vulnerable. But the way and the tact by which that it was approached, it was so detrimental not only to our economy, but as we've seen now, there are some people who have lasting effects as a result of having to take the inoculations and still got COVID. I got the three shots. And I still got COVID 3 times.
0: I did not get the stupid vaccine. Sorry.
1: I couldn't work.
0: It was stupid. I know you couldn't work. It's ridiculous. It's utterly... And look, check this out. Ron Johnson. Here's Ron Johnson. This is absolute... There's true data here. Flu vaccines in 36 years. I had 243,000 adverse effects, 2,700 deaths, 77 deaths per year. Tylenol, around for 57 years, 747 deaths per year. Remdesivir, 69 months, 546 deaths per year. COVID-19, the vaccine, 68 months, 6,922 deaths per year, and they mandated it. I got my son has a best friend. He moves out right out of college to Colorado. Going to spend the rest of his life hiking and all of this. Has massive heart problems, myocarditis and whatnot, and cannot hike and will never be able to achieve anything physically the rest of his life like he wanted to. And I am not letting this go, Michael.
1: This is a larger scandal than I think the media, left-wing media, give it credit. And you playing that one clip of Fauci saying that he would appear and then having him being embarrassed. I wish you would have went there. You would have asked those questions, not what color his tie is. I think your questioning would have been a bit more poignant, but would have shown the ridiculousness of this repetitive answer, which I really wonder, when you're being subpoenaed by a court in the United States, if he can continually make that statement when something which would be a realistic answer would not put him in any kind of legal problem.
0: Carl Higbee, I don't know if you heard earlier, Carl Higbee brought up the fact that you cannot be pardoned for something you've not been accused of. So he had never been accused of anything. And this was actually part of the law, and I'm hoping that Todd Blanche will wake the hell up and pay attention. You cannot pardon someone, blank pardon, when they haven't been accused of anything. Because that's ridiculous. You could say, without knowing that, Ted Bundy killed all those girls, you could just pardon him. It is utterly, utterly ridiculous and unthinkable, and I'm hoping that somebody does something about it. I hope he dies poor, miserable, and shamed. He doesn't have any shame, but I think the next step is class action lawsuits by Americans who lost loved ones and their livelihood, like you, bro. You have grounds for a lawsuit. Let's move on to the tariff thing. 43% of Canadians do not have faith in your prime minister to fight Donald Trump on tariffs.
1: Yep, the unfortunate reasoning is although I think Mark Carney has taken a more civilized approach and doesn't want to have a tit for tat in the social media bounds, I don't think Mark Carney has necessarily asserted himself to the extent that some Canadians feel he should. You know why?
0: There's a word for him. It's a slang word for kitty cat. That's why. Thank
1: well, see, don't forget, when you look at the risk factor of both, Mark Carney was able to entice several people from the opposition party. Oh, you're in trouble.
0: What's the Friskies?
1: Carney has a majority government, so he's good for 3 years.
0: Donald Trump
1: has the midterms coming in November, so he's got to get himself asserted, so he's got to look strong. The problem is that 46% of Americans think that costs have gone up considerably, and many of them feel that the way Canada has been treated is unfair. Why don't we just call a truce and say, okay, let's just call it free trade. We would both profit. And
0: I know.
1: Call it
0: we're going to get there. I think we're going to get there when we retain both houses and increase the leads in both. And it's going to happen. I'm right about these things. Michael Charbonne, thank you so much for being on the show, my brother. Tell everybody where they can find your glorious presence online.
1: Rob, it's always a pleasure to watch and to listen to you. You can find Michael Charbonne on the charbonnereport.com, TikTok, YouTube, LinkedIn, Two Social, Spotify, Facebook, and on X, and probably at a pet store near you with Rob Carson moniker.
0: And today's Charbonne Report brought to you by Fancy Feast. Take care, brother. We'll talk soon. Let's take a break and come back. This is the Rob Carson Show.
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0: Oh, Metallica, come on. Sounds good. Yeah, believe it or not, this is music that I listen to calm down. Anyway, I mentioned earlier, Carl Higbee noticed that you cannot be pardoned according to the statute written for pardoning. You cannot pardon people for acts you've not been accused of. And so I'm hoping someone listening will bring that up. But I also mentioned to Carl Higbee as a concerned father during COVID, and his kids were having their lives destroyed in school and all of this. And he appeared before a school board, and he was responding yesterday to Senator Kim, who defended Fauci and said we need to spend more on agencies like Fauci's that cause so much death and destruction. Makes a lot of sense. Here's the continuation of that soundbite.
1: To the grants, cuts to the researchers doing the critical work to find cures and medicines. These firing and these cuts, they're creating a chilling effect.
0: Yeah, the CDC and the HHS and all that made us more unhealthy than we've ever been. We have at every grocery store in America at least a half a dozen three-wheel carts now for people who are too fat to ride around the grocery store and put those, hot Cheetos in the basket in the front there. And then you got kids with type 2 diabetes, and they've allowed poison in our food, seed oils and dyes and garbage in our food. We're the most unhealthy we've been ever. Life expectancy literally dropped, and this jackweed wants to fund more of it.
2: Thank you for nothing, Kim, by the way. And the attacks?
0: Carl Higbee.
2: You mean people like me being pissed off because people like you were masking our kids in schools?
0: Yeah.
2: I was escorted out of school board meetings because you...
0: You got to have some serious cojones to escort Carl Higbee anywhere.
2: People were offended by the stuff that I was saying that we turned out to be right about. We were right, and the experts were wrong.
0: Boom.
2: You guys are all wrong. And I got news for you, pal. Those attacks... perfectly legal under New York Times versus Sullivan. I'm still considering legal action against that school board you see right there.
0: Do it.
2: Where it says, debate on public issues should be uninhibited, robust, wide open, and that it may well include vehement, caustic, and sometimes unpleasantly sharp attacks on government and public officials. Yes, I can give you the finger, and there's nothing you can do about it.
0: Oh, baby. You want to hear his mic drop? Here is Carl Higbee's. His microphone, by the way, is about 8 feet long, weighs 400 pounds, and he carries it on his shoulder, just like this, like one of the logs that he cuts for his barn that he built. I mean, I'm not joking either. Here he is talking about what our attorney general should do.
2: You put trannies in the military while pushing out people with scientific and religious concerns against the vax that have now been all proven right. Great hearing, though. Now put somebody in jail or shut up.
0: Boom, Carl Higbee. You got to watch Carl Higbee on Newsmax, baby. I'm telling you, Higbee, Finnerty, Schmidt, all of them on Newsmax. I know maybe you're just discovering Newsmax, whatever. There's a lot of networks out there. There's only one network that has cojones like that guy has. Even the women have cojones on Newsmax. Dear God, damn it. It's not because they're girls like Dylan Mulvaney. It's just they're badass. You got to download the Newsmax app, get a Newsmax Plus membership. That's all there is. I'm doing my show from Newsmax headquarters in Washington, D.C., hour number two of the show coming up. Brigitte Gabriel coming up. Don't go anywhere.
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4: Breakthrough? I'm Chris DeMeo, Fox News. President Trump says a historic agreement has been reached to fully disarm Hamas and other armed groups in Gaza. In a post on Truth Social, the president called the deal a major step toward ending the war and advancing his administration's peace plan. He says the agreement would allow a new Palestinian government to work with the Board of Peace while giving Israel greater security. Well, the Trump administration is considering its next steps in Iran.
5: The president is weighing what the Wall Street Journal reports is a significant escalation in the war, saying he's in an escalatory mood, but he has not yet figured out the depth of that response, indicating that the retaliatory strikes on Iranian command centers, missile facilities, and defense sites might just be the beginning of this retaliation. The go big option, as it is being called, was reportedly prepared by the CENTCOM commander, Admiral Brad Cooper, who presented it to the president on Air Force One after the dignified transfer of those four soldiers recently killed overseas. This option includes 10 to 14 days of intensive airstrikes intended to cripple Iran's missile capability.
4: Fox's Jackie Heinrich at the White House. The State Department announcing U.S. sanctions on entities and individuals in China, India, and Iran who help enable the Iranian regime.
5: This as President Trump continues to weigh whether to carry out a major assault on Iran's weapon systems and other targets to stop the regime. Meantime, U.S. allies in the region are trying to prevent another war front after the Houthis declared a naval blockade on the Red Sea. Also, some are encouraging the president to address China over the country's alleged plan to arm Iran with rocket launchers. However, China denies these accusations and claims they're pushing for an end to this conflict.
4: That's Fox's Christina Coleman reporting. 34 people now confirmed dead from this week's powerful earthquake in southwestern Japan. 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
4: President Trump's cabinet gets a change of scenery today. Fox's Jared Halpern has more.
18: President Trump is hosting another cabinet meeting today, and for the first time, his top aides will gather at Camp David, the presidential retreat in the Maryland Mountains. White House Press Secretary Caroline Levitt says the site will be a lot of fun and something different for the cabinet to experience. President Trump last visited Camp David last month to celebrate Father's Day weekend with his family. A cabinet meeting at Camp David had been planned in May, but was canceled because of a severe weather threat. At the White House, Jared Halpern, Fox News.
4: President Trump says his new Freedom Haulers initiative will help replace illegal migrant truck drivers with American veterans.
19: Experience from the military will now be eligible to skip redundant road tests to obtain a commercial driver's license. We're going to make it as easy as possible for the veterans.
17: The plan gives qualifying veterans twice as long to apply for an expedited commercial driver's license. It also offers CDL training to those who didn't drive heavy trucks during their military service. It also builds on the administration's crackdown on commercial driver's license fraud. The Transportation Department says it has removed more than 24,000 commercial drivers for failing English proficiency requirements.
4: That's Fox's Marianne Rafferty. A judge in Georgia sentences the father of the Appalachian High School mass shooting to 15 years in prison for giving his son the gun used to murder four people at his high school and failing to address the boy's mental health. The judge sentenced Colin Gray to just days after sending his 16-year-old son Colt to prison for life. Colt Gray was 14 when he killed the four at his high school in September of 2024, the father and son pleading guilty to multiple charges. Dow futures finishing up moderately on Friday. Upbeat earnings from Amazon adding to optimism. I'm Chris DeMeo. This is Fox News.
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21: Partly to mostly cloudy skies overnight tonight. Will drop off to a low into the lower 60s with light north winds. Increasing sunshine throughout the day on Friday. We'll have highs into the mid 80s and winds out of the north at about 10 to 15. And then we turn hot as we head into the upcoming weekend with highs around 90 on Saturday with light winds and windy conditions on Sunday with highs in the mid 90s. From the Flag Skywatch Weather Center, I'm Chief Meteorologist Dean Wysocki.

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1: Also, you might say the most physically animated during the broadcast. 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TikTok, Instagram, Rumble, YouTube, LinkedIn, Getter, Truth Social, your toaster. It's everywhere. It's everywhere. Google my name. I swear to God, I'll show up in your toaster. You'll be like, what the hell is that? And you'll put the toast in, and it'll pop it, and you'll hear my voice. You'll be like, what's going on? He's taking over the world. So anyway, check it out. And we are in the Newsmax studios now here in the heart of Washington, D.C., a stone's throw from the nation's capital, if you can throw a stone, about a mile and a half. I get to drive by the Washington Monument every morning. Every single morning. This morning I was a little distracted. I'm going to get into the news of the day in a second here, but and I'm going to play the winning jingle. You like that, okay? So the winning jingle is coming. It's your favorite thing. Everybody loves the winning jingle. It's your favorite thing. It's crazy. It's like, what the what? If we auditorium tested it, you guys would love the winning jingle more than Kraft macaroni and cheese. I mean, it's just crazy how much you like that. I'm going to play it in a second. Don't worry about it. But this morning, I almost didn't have the show today. I almost didn't have the show. Because you know how I feel about my Bronco, Buck. All right, it was the first new car that I had in 20 years. I was out of work, and then I sold cars for 3 years, and I was hoping and praying that Newsmax would offer me a contract. I had not had a new car in 20 years. I was driving a 2006 a Toyota minivan. It was like the second minivan that I owned. I know. Yeah, that's, you know. So I see the new Bronco coming out, and I go to the Ford dealership, and I say, I just had that confidence that something good was going to happen with Newsmax. I was doing my TV show, which is a weekly thing, and then I was doing this Newsmax, the Newsmax Daily podcast, right? And I was waiting for a contract, a full-time contract, radio and television with Newsmax. And I decided to roll the dice. And I talked to the Ford dealer, and the Ford dealer said, well, you can order one, and you don't have to put any money down. And I was like, okay, cool. So I decided to order Buck. And the reason why they did is because the vehicle was in such high demand that the dealerships, a lot of times you're only allotted a certain amount of vehicles, but if you have orders from people, then the factory has to send that car to your dealership, and if the person who ordered the car backs out, you can sell it. Well, in this case, they would have preferred me to back out because they could have sold the truck for $15,000 over sticker, because that's how hot the car was. So I wait, and finally one day I drove by every day the dealership, every day, twice for a year, to see if Buck was there. And finally one day I drove by the dealership, and I drove through the lot, and there was like the sun coming down from the clouds. There's this singular beam of light onto Buck, and I walked up to Buck, and I saw my name on the sticker, and I went, oh my God in heaven. And I went home. You know what I got then? I got an email from Newsmax saying I got a contract that day. That said, truck is very near and dear to me. He's my boy. I put a 5,000-watt sound system in him. He's my boy. So I go out to the parking garage this morning, and I look where Buck was supposed to be parked. And I saw nothing. And I began to kind of freak a little bit, because there was one time I accidentally parked on the floor before, because they all look alike. And then the next day I forgot about it. And so I had to go down. So I go ahead and hit the panic button, the little red button on there, to locate Buck. And I got nothing. Buck is gone. My heart leaps into my throat, and I begin. It was like you're losing your dog. I swear to God, it was that bad. Because I have a personal connection to this vehicle. You have no idea. You have no idea what this vehicle means to me. So I'm freaking out. And I'm like, somebody stole Buck. God dang it. And I'm thinking, in my mind, I'm thinking, oh, he's going to be stripped out. His stereo's going to be gone. He's going to be sitting up on center block somewhere. And I got thinking about it. I'm like, you know, he's going to be hard to steal because they got this GPS and all this stuff, and you got to have the key and the whole deal. And then I decided to go to the Ford app on my phone, and he is parked over on whatever street in a location. So I call the police. And I'm like, you know, the police are like trying to be cool because they, you know, I've had like a child abducted, you know. And I'm just like shaking like Anthony Fauci yesterday reading his opening statement. And so I said, and I talked to him. And I said, and they're like, calm down. Where do you... I said, well, he's over at 607 whatever street, whatever. And they're like, okay, well, we could send an officer. And then she gets back to me and goes, that's an impound lot. He's been towed. And I went, what the hell? And so I said, all right, thank you for your assistance, officer. And I'll try to make up for the blubbering panicked fool that I behave like on the phone here.

0: You'd expect to see the North Dakota oil and natural gas industry working at wells and processing facilities. What you might not know is our oil and gas industry also works to build roads, provide school funding, and even protect us from flooding by creating nearly 50,000 jobs statewide and generating billions of tax dollars annually to support our infrastructure, our great outdoors, and our schools. North Dakota Petroleum Foundation, advancing the possibilities.
1: Buck, and it, because he's parked, you know, of course I parked him, it's my fault, I'm abusive, I'm sorry Buck, I apologized to him already. So I got Buck, I drove my daughter over there, I was so angry, I drove her truck over there with her, she ended up getting car sick because I was so mad. She's like, you gotta slow down, I'm getting car sick. I'm like, I can't help it, I gotta look at Buck. So I get into Buck, and you know, teary reunion, you know, it was kind of weird, but yeah, this is the way it is. Turned on some Metallica, drove Buck into work, and it finally calmed down enough that I can possibly laugh about it. That's how my day started. But I was, at the very beginning of it, I said, the first thing I said was, he's been stolen, and if he's been stolen, I don't miss my show very often. But I would have gone to the ends of the earth to find Buck, and if I had to not do the show today. But you know what? I did. There you go. So there you go. I thought I'd share that with you. Because, you know, sometimes occasionally it's one of the conventions of entertaining people is to share a little bit about the host, and there you go. So I have a psychotic connection with anthropomorphizing a vehicle made of metal and plastic and rubber, but by God, I just got dumped by a woman I've been dating for 6 months, and Buck's my

0: If you Google the U.S. economy grows at 1.5%, you're going to get a whole bunch of headlines on Google, and they're all going to be negative. It's all going to be sluggish economy under Trump. Sluggish. I mean, really, honestly, it is. It is. So, 1.5% GDP growth in a singular quarter extrapolates to 6% per year, because 4 times 1.5 is 6. That's big, but the media is painting it as bad. I did a little research, and Obama's economy grew at an annual rate of 2.3% overall. Joe Biden's grew at 3%. I'm doubting that. Joe Biden, 70% of the jobs created under his administration were because of government jobs. There you go. And inflation went up 30% or so. Housing prices doubled in the whole deal. So 1.5% annual, not annual, quarterly growth rate extrapolates to 6.66%. There you go. Not 666 like that, but 6%. 6%. There you go. So the economy is coming back. Spending was up as well. And of course, obviously, the price of gas, because we're kicking Iran's rear end up between its shoulders. We'll talk to Brigitte Gabriel very shortly, but I have a feeling the end is near. Donald Trump has had enough. Let's take a break and come back. This is the Rob Carson Show.
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6: So you preferred your pronouns to be
7: they and them.
6: They and them.
7: Okay. So do you need me to explain how to use that?
6: Nope, because I'm not going to.
8: I love it. Caitlin meant it. By the way, Gordon Chang is at the bottom of the hour. Brigitte Gabriel is next hour. So there you go. Got a lot of stuff to talk to you about, because the COVID vaccine came from China, you see. We'll talk to Gordon Chang about that. I'll tell you what, man, I was watching the news last night, all of the nonsense people saying, Anthony Fauci was a good guy. And, you know, it's still the media, they fawned all over him, and they made him they deified him to some degree. And it was really, really, really, really, really disgusting to watch. I have a soundbite here I want to go to for Abby Normal over on CNN. She was talking to Lydia Moynihan, who's fantastic, by the way. And Lydia Moynihan schooled her because Abby Normal acted like, well, why are you upset with Anthony Fauci? I don't understand. I don't understand how you could be a journalist and be as clueless as to not want to hold this monster accountable for what he's done. He's a monster, all right? But here is Abby Normal and Lydia Moynihan last night.
9: Let me ask you a question. Can you be a little bit more specific about what you think Fauci did and said that was so wrong that based on what we knew at the time?
8: He paid for the virus to be created.
9: That you should hold him accountable for every bad thing that happened during COVID as a result of the virus and lockdown.
7: So the diaries are quite illuminating
8: because
7: he was writing one thing at the same time that he was saying something very different publicly.
9: About?
7: He was extremely dismissive, for instance, of the origins.
8: Yeah, I honestly, you cannot be that clueless, Abby Normal. My God in heaven, what the bleep are you talking about? Utterly, utterly, utterly, utterly ridiculous with regard to what Anthony Fauci did, by the way. Here is Jesse Waters talking about it.
10: We learned that Fauci and Dr. Birx had a secret meeting to conspire against Trump and trap him into shutting down the economy. We learned Fauci bribed scientists with grant money so they'd say the virus didn't come from the lab.
8: Yeah.
10: Did he also pay someone to lobby Biden for the pardon? And Rand Paul indicates Fauci destroyed evidence, thousands of emails.
8: Other than that, you know, he was great. And yeah, he knew the origins of the virus.
10: We all know the virus came from a Chinese lab. There's no dispute over that. And we know Tony funded the lab.
8: Here is Tommy Tuberville, excellent congressman, talking about how Fauci should be in jail.
11: This gain-of-function nonsense where he actually did fund the gain-of-function in the Wuhan lab. Now we know that it was released from the Wuhan lab. Now, whether it was on purpose or not on purpose, it killed
8: My opinion is that it was because of the election year, you see.
11: Millions of people, and he lied through his teeth. He should be locked up before he leaves this building today and put in prison and then put on trial in front of the American people. We lost 20,000 to 30,000 people in Alabama alone.
8: Yeah.
11: And I hope every damn one of them sues this Dr. Fauci, puts him in court. If we can't put him in prison, let's put him in court every day.
8: Sue him, make him penniless.
11: For the rest of his life, where he has to be punished and listen to the death that he caused. The vaccine, the death.
8: Abby Normal on CNN doesn't know this because she's lying to herself, and she's a Democrat Party apparatchik.
11: Lies that he gave to President Trump, and then he took over for Biden, and Biden didn't know what day it was, and so he was free to just run loose across this country and just lie when the truth he knew was totally different than what he was telling. And again, it's embarrassing.
8: He destroyed millions of lives. He bought and paid for the damned virus. They released the virus, and it destroyed the economy, and it destroyed a generation of kids. A generation of kids. We haven't even analyzed what it did to the minds of children who couldn't be with one another and had to wear stupid masks and be terrified. Just live in fear. Live in fear. You could die of this virus. What did you do to our kids? My God. Abby Normal doesn't even know that. Here is here's a little story from Waters, Jesse Waters, about some of the other stuff that this SOB did.
10: While the rest of the country quarantined and masked, homeschooled 6 feet apart, Thanksgiving canceled, blackballed if you contradicted the company line.
8: Yeah.
10: Police were breaking up church services.
8: Yeah.
10: Moms got arrested.
12: Your advice to communities like that, to idiotic politicians who enforce those rules. Arrested that mom for watching a football game with her own family outside. When that story broke, I said to myself, I cannot stand idly on the side and watch this happen. Here I am sitting in front of you 6 years later saying, who the f*** do you think you were?
8: You couldn't go see a movie. You couldn't go see a concert. I saw this all in real time. I was screaming. I was like, I saw what was happening. And I told you that the moment that it changed for me is when they said, you can't go to church. I said, oh, boy, now I know this is a psyop. Now I know this is control. You know what masks exist for? I told you this when it was happening. I said, masks exist to broadcast fear. That's all. They exist to broadcast fear. And you still have idiots wearing these masks everywhere I go here. In Northern Virginia, Washington, D.C., I still see idiots in their cars alone wearing a mask, or idiots out on the sidewalk still wearing a mask. Honestly, they made us wear surgical masks for 2 years. Are you freaking crazy? They made us wear surgical masks for 2 years. Pull your heads out of your butts, for God's sake. Oh, yeah, and then Anthony Fauci, while we were losing our businesses and our relatives were dying alone, he got rich.
13: During the pandemic, you got rich. Didn't you? You got rich while people were dying, hundreds of thousands of Americans, over a million in the end, and you were getting rich. And not only were you doing that, you were using federal employees with taxpayer money to apply for and solicit cash prizes for you personally.
8: Yeah, and don't forget all the PPP loans that were forgiven and stuff. And don't forget that they by 40% and then have effectively been looting our treasury ever since.
13: Cash prizes totaling over $1 million.
8: Destroyed the value of the dollar.
13: $1 million.
8: Caused unbelievable inflation.
13: You did all of that during the pandemic, didn't you?
8: Yeah.
10: Thousands dead a day. And Tony was telling staff, put my name down for this award, million-dollar prize, and tell the lawyers not to block it. Now, it's illegal for federal officials to solicit cash prizes, so that's another charge.
8: Yep.
10: And while he was self-dealing and dining with Tapper, he was posing for photo shoots.
13: You could sit for In Style magazine, but you can't answer questions for the American people.
8: Right?
13: You could sit for In Style magazine, but you're here taking the fifth. You could sit for In Style magazine and get $1 million in cash awards, but now the cat's got your tongue.
8: Yeah.
13: I bet he does.
8: Yeah. This is Jim Gossett as Tony Fauci.

0: crook.
1: Civil suit, who wants it?
0: I refuse to testify.
1: Anybody got a level?
0: The law, I broke it.
1: Let's do it.
0: The Fifth invoked it. Don't ask me why.
1: We got to sue him for a couple billion.
0: They say that I could be held in contempt for my failure to comply.

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1: All right, that is brand new from Jim Gossett, by the way. 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Gordon Chang at Gordon G. Chang on X joins us next to talk about the country, the origin of the virus, China. Don't go anywhere.

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2: Breakthrough? I'm Chris DeMeo, Fox News. President Trump says a historic agreement has been reached to fully disarm Hamas and other armed groups in Gaza. In a post on Truth Social, the president called the deal a major step toward ending the war and advancing his administration's peace plan. He says the agreement would allow a new Palestinian government to work with the Board of Peace while giving Israel greater security. Well, the Trump administration is considering its next steps in Iran.
3: The president is weighing what the Wall Street Journal reports is a significant escalation in the war, saying he's in an escalatory mood, but he has not yet figured out the depth of that response, indicating that the retaliatory strikes on Iranian command centers, missile facilities, and defense sites might just be the beginning of this retaliation. The go big option, as it is being called, was reportedly prepared by the CENTCOM commander, Admiral Brad Cooper, who presented it to the president on Air Force One after the dignified transfer of those four soldiers recently killed overseas. This option includes 10 to 14 days of intensive airstrikes intended to cripple Iran's missile capability.
2: Fox's Jackie Heinrich at the White House. The State Department announcing U.S. sanctions on entities and individuals in China, India, and Iran who help enable the Iranian regime.
4: This as President Trump continues to weigh whether to carry out a major assault on Iran's weapon systems and other targets to stop the regime. Meantime, U.S. allies in the region are trying to prevent another war front after the Houthis declared a naval blockade on the Red Sea. Also, some are encouraging the president to address China over the country's alleged plan to arm Iran with rocket launchers. However, China denies these accusations and claims they're pushing for an end to this conflict.
2: That's Fox's Christina Coleman reporting. 34 people now confirmed dead from this week's powerful earthquake in southwestern Japan. 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
9: Partly to mostly cloudy skies overnight tonight. We'll drop off to a low into the lower 60s with light north winds. Increasing sunshine throughout the day on Friday. We'll have highs into the mid 80s and winds out of the north at about 10 to 15. And then we turn hot as we head into the upcoming weekend with highs around 90 on Saturday with light winds and windy conditions on Sunday with highs in the mid 90s. From the Flag Skywatch Weather Center, I'm Chief Meteorologist Dean Wysocki.
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0: know, the CIA, the FBI, Department of Energy all believe that this virus came from a lab. And yet we don't have yet any admission from the architect and the most prominent supporter of gain of function research. Everybody was extolling Anthony Fauci and saying he was the nation's doctor. No one admitted that he had a conflict of interest, that because he had funded the lab, he had a strong argument for saying it didn't come from the lab.
1: You know, there is, I mean, if you completely ban all gain of function research, then you're going to interfere with some of the important things we need to do.
2: Yeah, all roads lead back to Anthony Fauci, who's been a big fan of gain of function for whatever reason, and it's very apparent that he found a lab that would do his dirty work in Wuhan, China. Joining us to talk about this and so much more is expert on all things China, among other things. He's an expert on everything, for goodness sake. Gordon Chang at Gordon G. Chang on X. Gordon Chang, how are you on this glorious Thursday, sir?
3: I'm fine, Rob, and thank you so much.
2: It's great to have you on. We don't talk about how the Chinese have reacted to COVID, how the Chinese people reacted to COVID, how many people in China died of COVID, who the Chinese hold accountable for COVID. I am very curious as to how the CCP has presented COVID and its origins to the people.
3: Yeah, they have talked about this zoonotic transfer, that it came from a bat in southern China, in Yunnan province, and then worked its way up through an intermediary mammal to Wuhan, which is in the central part of the country, and then ended up, in people. And they've talked about the Wuhan, not the lab, but the wet market. And
2: wow.
3: They've been very quiet about this, as you can imagine. They haven't talked about it in a very long time, and clearly they're very concerned about it because they know where it came from.
2: Yeah.
3: 99.99% it came from the Wuhan Institute of Virology, because no one's been able to document those zoonotic, and they are improbable when you think about
2: the
3: distances that have that would require for this for this virus to transmit.
2: I'm having a hard time figuring out why they would still say this, even though technically, I mean, the United States is kind of responsible for it. I mean, they both are. The lab is still open. I'm trying to figure out how they can continue that story when, I mean, even American comedians like Jon Stewart know it's bull crap. It clearly was working with the American NIAID. I'm not so sure. I don't understand why they don't kind of use it as a tool against America.
3: Well, you know, now that you mention it, I mean, they've got at least two secret Chinese biological weapons labs in the United States, which were discovered, thank
2: yes.
3: God. One
2: yes.
3: in Reedley, California, which was found in December 2022. And the other one was in Las Vegas, which was raided in January of this year. And from all that we can tell, Rob, there is almost certainly a third facility which is yet to be uncovered. And
2: wow.
3: We don't see the FBI spending very much time trying to figure out what's going on. Matter of fact, we find them trying to cover things up from what we can see. And that is really disconcerting, especially because the facts point to a third facility.
2: Unbelievable. So how did COVID, though, I mean, are they being honest? Well, of course they're not being honest. They're the CCP. But do we know the amount of death it caused? How did they react to China? China loves to control people. Don't get me wrong. I'm sure they probably look, oh, we can shut down everybody. We can control everybody. But how did China react to COVID versus the United States? And what was the impact?
3: Well, what China did was it locked down the central part of country during the initial stages of the epidemic, and it was a strict lockdown. And as time progressed, the lockdowns became even more strict, as we saw people, for instance, literally welded into their homes.
2: I remember that. I remember there was a night I recall, and they were showing the high rises in, I think, maybe Beijing, and people were screaming, and it sounded like, it really did, it sounded like people who were in torment in hell. It was just terrifying.
3: Yeah, that was in Western China.
2: Oh.
3: That was a high rise apartment that was on fire.
2: Yes.
3: and the fire trucks couldn't get to the building because of barricades on the road.
2: Oh.
3: People in that building were, in fact, welded into their apartments and couldn't leave.
2: Oh.
3: And that is one of the most horrific stories that came out of the epidemic.
2: I'll never forget it.
3: Yeah, we know how bad things were inside China. What we don't know, Rob, is the number of people who died from this.
2: Yes.
3: And that we won't know until the Communist Party releases their archives, which means after they fail and people start to go through the papers and then figure out how bad things were. And then we'll also find out how many people died on the night of June 3 and June 4 in Beijing.
2: Yeah. Did they mandate the vaccine, like, or did they come up with their own vaccine? I'm just curious about this. These are questions I came up this morning. I was thinking about talking to you, and you, since you're such an expert on this and you know the culture and the government and the country so well, did they mandate the American vaccine in China? Did they force people to take vaccines? If you couldn't be in the military, you couldn't go to work, etc. Did they do that over there?
3: They did that with their own vaccines.
2: Ah.
3: And of course, unless you were a senior Communist Party figure, you didn't get the good stuff.
2: Wow.
3: The stuff that came out of the United States. So this was China making sure that its vaccines were used, because it was a political issue. And that's why they forced the Chinese people not only to take their vaccines, but also twice a day COVID tests.
2: Wow. Yeah, I recall that, honestly. It was just such a... I don't know. You have to think that America was colluding with China, because we bought all of our protective gear, masks, all of that crap from China. We had massive, massive multi-billion dollar contracts. You have to believe that there was some colluding between the two.
3: Well, couple things. First of all, at that time, the U.S. couldn't manufacture masks and mm-hmm. the other protective equipment, which mm-hmm. was the reason why we were importing so much from China.
2: Okay.
3: In terms of collusion, that goes back to the Fauci story. Mm-hmm. You've got to remember, in 2014, President Obama imposed a federal moratorium on the funding of gain-of-function research in the United States.
2: Yes.
3: Because he felt it was too dangerous to be done here.
2: Yeah.
3: And that's when Fauci decided that he knew better than the President of the United States. And then he funded Echo Health Alliance, which was a New York NGO,
2: yes.
3: which then transferred the money to the Wuhan Institute of Virology.
2: Ungodly.
3: And the one thing that Fauci doesn't want people to know is that there are two scientific papers, 2016 and 2017. They're written by researchers at the Wuhan Institute of Virology. They clearly describe gain-of-function research, and they both specifically acknowledge, excuse me, funding from Fauci's National Institute of Allergy and Infectious Diseases. This is public record.
2: Unbelievable.
3: And the reason why this is important is because in 2021, you had Fauci, before Senator Rand Paul, under oath, say that he did not fund gain-of-function research at the Wuhan Institute of Virology. That was clearly perjury, or it was Fauci not knowing what his own institute was doing. And between those two explanations, the perjury one is much more credible.
2: You know, I was watching Carl Higbee on Newsmax last night, and he quoted a statute about the presidential pardon, and you cannot pardon someone for something that has not been charged or suspected. So they just gave him a blanket pardon, and I'm hoping maybe there might be something to crunch on there. I'm also hoping massive civil suits by people who lost their businesses or loved ones because of COVID, because I would love to see Anthony Fauci die, preferably in prison, but certainly broke, alone and ashamed. Let's take a break and come back. Much more with Gordon Chang. Gordon G. Chang on X, by the way. You gotta follow this guy. It's the Rob Carson Show. Back in a minute.
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15: In 2011, your agency funded Ron Fouchier's laboratory when it mutated the avian flu until it could spread through the air between mammals. This was the tipping point. This is when others became worried. You funded this. You advocated for this. The federal government's own biosecurity board, though, recommended withholding the details of these experiments because of the danger the research posed. People were concerned that publishing it was publishing a roadmap to creating bioweapons around the world. But you sided with the gain-of-function scientist Fouchier and argued that the benefits of publishing the research far outweighed the risk.
2: I don't even know. I can't even imagine why. I can understand why the CCP would want to create a virus that's easily used as a weapon, but it, one thing that we've learned from all of this is that the United States members of our government are capable of such evil acts as well. That's one of the things that really was dispiriting for me, and I'm glad it's been exposed, Gordon Cheng.
3: Yes. Well, we got to remember that gain-of-function research and biological weapons research are essentially the same thing.
2: Yes.
3: The issues get complex, which is the reason why it took the Obama administration some time to actually impose that moratorium. But once that federal decision was made, Fauci should have realized that funding gain of function in a Chinese biological weapons lab was essentially helping China build bioweapons. And unfortunately, in this case, one of them did, for some way, get out of the lab, and that has resulted in the deaths of about 9 million or so people. There's 7 million people outside China that died from it. We don't know exactly how many in China, but clearly we could be talking 8 or 9 million.
2: Unbelievable. You know what? We haven't touched on this story that's been going around. I've been kind of watching it percolate. China, the Chinese Communist Party, paying American media to report negatively on Donald Trump. Have you looked into that much? I didn't get a chance to dig into it today, but I saw it last night. I think Newsmax did a story on it. But it sounds like this. I mean, this is unbelievable. Not only are they paying, you know, Neville Singham and that China's done a lot of things to foment revolution in our country, but this is remarkable.
3: It is remarkable, but we've known, you know, Rob, this has been going on for quite some time. Not so much that they paid specifically for negative stories about President Trump, but that they've been paying journalists.
2: Wow.
3: And this is an issue. We are starting to learn a lot of things that we've known for a long time, but they really haven't risen up to public consciousness.
2: This is treasonous. This is treasonous, taking money from an enemy country and publishing propaganda against the President of the United States. These people need to be investigated for treason, Gordon Chang. This ain't freedom of speech. This is treason. This is spying, essentially. Maybe not spying, but becoming a tool of a foreign enemy to take down an administration.
3: Yes, this is, you know, we don't, unfortunately, we have not designated China as an enemy, and that's something that we have to do. But one can argue that these journalists should have registered under the Foreign Agents Registration Act, FARA, and obviously they didn't. This is going to be something that we're going to have a national conversation on, because we're under assault from the Chinese regime. It's a comprehensive assault. Every single contact that regime has with us, they're using it to take down our country.
2: Yep.
3: We need two things. We need the President of the United States to declare China enemy, and then we got to start getting serious and protecting our society. We need both of those things at the same time.
2: Yeah. You had mentioned Chinese selling man pads to Iran. Explain.
3: Yeah. Reuters on Tuesday night, late Tuesday night, reported that China had manufactured and was selling somewhere between 300 and 400 what are called man pads to Iran, and they would be delivered soon. These are shoulder-fired missiles.
2: They're
3: lethal. They can bring down American aircraft. Matter of fact, they've already brought down American aircraft in this particular war. President Trump yesterday said that he would be disappointed if this story were accurate.
2: Yes.
3: Most people believe the story is accurate. Xi Jinping has assured President Trump that China would not be selling weapons to Iran. Obviously, China is continuing to do that. Now it's up to President Trump to express more than just disappointment, but to warn the Chinese in public, and I think at this point to actually impose severe costs. Trump has talked about imposing tariffs on countries that supply weapons to Iran. Now is the time to actually impose them and to impose other costs on China, because we're talking about China trying to kill American servicemen.
2: Yeah. Yeah, absolutely, 100%. I appreciate you. See, when you said man pads, I thought it was what Tim Walz wants to put in boys' bathrooms. That's kind of what I thought when you said that originally. You know, it's kind of funny, Gordon, wrapping up on kind of a humorous note. I was watching the live chat on, you know, on all of our Newsmax media social media pages where I, you know, do the show live. And one of them, when they introduced you, they said, it's time to join the Chang Gang. The Chang Gang. I thought that's pretty cool.
3: Well, thank you so much, Rob. So far, it's just a gang of one, or maybe it's two.
2: I think you got a few on the Chang game, baby. I appreciate you, Gordon Chang. Thank you so much. Gordon Chang, Gordon G. Chang on X. Thank you, sir. We'll talk again soon.
3: Thanks, Rob.
2: All right, let's take a break and come back. This is the Rob Carson Show.
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20: I've been asked a lot if the temperatures this summer have been unusual, or is it just because the last two summers have been on the cool side and we're noticing the heat more? The answer is a bit of both. During the core summer months of June through August, the past 2 years have recorded only a handful of 90-degree high temperatures. In fact, some areas have recorded more 90-degree days just this week than we had last year or the year before. Yet at the same time, the number of 90-degree days this month has been above average, meaning you could say it was a bit unusual. Plus, we have a long summer ahead of us of potential 90-degree days.
18: That's the Richeson Report, your focus on the field with North Dakota State climatologist Darrell Richeson.
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0: Show Me How to Live, Audio Slave, my theme song. Never get tired of hearing this song. So, Zohran Mamdani, the Democrat Party uses reparations because I think they should come up with a bill, call it Reparation H. Right? I just came up with that. Let's call it a Reparation H. Because you're really screwing the taxpayer up the rear end with Reparation H. There's a sense of humor of a 14-year-old boy that I've been looking for. Reparation H. That's it. So, you know, they always said H.R. whatever, House Resolution. So let's call it Reparation H. That's what we need to call the bill to for. But anyway, Zohran Mamdani and the Democrat Party, they want to do reparations because black people are beginning to go, wow, the Democrat Party really has screwed us over all these years and everything. And, they can't racial gerrymander districts and all that anymore. So they promise reparations knowing that they're never going to get reparations. But when reparations don't happen, they can blame the Republican Party for it. That's the reason why they're doing it. If you are a black person listening right now, you're never going to get reparations. It is only a political tool the Democrats use to say and divert from the damage they've done to particularly the black nuclear family in America's inner cities. They say reparations will give you a government check. How well has that worked out? But Zohran Mamdani says he's going to do reparations.
1: I stand by what I submitted.
2: Yes.
1: It's the truth.
2: Yes.
1: It's not a personal assessment. And we often think about slavery and the complicity in slavery as being exclusively to certain geographic areas of the country.
2: Right.
1: Here in New York City, we were...
0: Throughout history, it's not been exclusively black either. It's been for all sorts of people around the globe. It's been a part of mankind since the beginning of civilization.
1: We were very complicit. I can tell you that this is critically important because this is also what it looks like to acknowledge what history truly was.
0: There was no slavery in New York.
3: All they have is that race grift. That's the only thing that's holding the left
0: Rob
3: up
0: Schmidt
3: at this
0: here.
3: Point.
0: Yeah.
3: And the funniest thing about Mamdani he's a rich kid from an Indian family.
0: He is, yeah.
3: That Indian family invaded Uganda, which is a dump.
0: I know.
3: And they live like kings in Uganda.
0: He was
3: the rich, spoiled kid. They're the gentrifiers.
4: Yeah.
3: In Uganda, the Mamdanis are the gentrifiers, driving up housing prices, living like kings in a cheap place. He is exactly what he hates.
5: So there, many of these. 100%.
0: And that's what this entire movement is, this DSC movement, the Democrat Socialist, DSA. It's spoiled, entitled children who are over-degreed. A good deal of them have undergraduate degrees. All of them do. And of course, overgraduate degrees. Graduate degrees. And they owe anywhere between $106,000 and $190,000 in student debt, have no way to pay it off because they're worthless degrees. Have gotten them a job at Starbucks. They make, a lot of them, under $60,000 a year. If you owe $200,000 for a loan for student debt, you are going to be angry, pissed off, because your degree is worthless. You see other people around you succeeding. You realize that you can't because you've got yourself in this problem, and so the only way out is to get a government ban. Socialism is a way to punish those who are successful, who weren't dumb enough to get a stupid degree in lesbian poetry or whatever the hell it was, spend $200,000 on it, and now you can't find a job. So they want to bring down the rest of us to pay them because of the bad mistakes they've made. I've got much more on this on the other side of the break. Also, what Democrats think of Republicans versus what Republicans think of Democrats. The brainwashing has worked. This is why your family was broken up. Mine too. Stick around.
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7: Historic agreement. I'm Deborah Valentine, Fox News. On social media, President Trump says a deal is reached to fully disarm Hamas and other armed groups in Gaza.
8: In a Truth Social post, President Trump called the work of his Board of Peace a monumental step toward a lasting peace. Provisions of the plan, he said, will result in a Palestinian government in control of Gaza with no harbor for terror groups. It would also, according to the plan, ensure security for Israel. The president said a phased implementation of his 20-point peace plan will commence with Hamas laying down arms, Israel withdrawing its troops, and Gaza patrolled by an international stabilization force working with Palestinian police. A Board of Peace official would only say the process would take some time to implement. Gernal Scott, Fox News.
7: The agreement would allow a new Palestinian government to work with the Board of Peace and prevent Gaza from being used as a base for terror attacks. A Senate vote on President Trump's attorney general nominee has been delayed after the nomination hit a Republican roadblock. Fox's Jared Halpern has more from the White House and what the president is considering.
2: President Trump says he has no objection to temporarily withdrawing acting attorney general Todd Blanche's nomination and renominating him next year. A vote in the Senate Judiciary Committee was postponed after Republican Senators John Cornyn and Tom Tillis demanded more information from the Justice Department about ending a weaponization fund and other elements of a settlement between the president and the IRS. Tillis is not running for re-election, and Cornyn lost a primary to a challenger endorsed by President Trump. Responding to the president's social media post, Cornyn says President Trump is mistaken if he believes concerns are limited to just the two Republican senators. At the White House, Jared Halpern, Fox News.
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7: Seattle's police chief Sean Barnes has resigned following intense public pressure and a request from Mayor Katie Wilson. Fox's Claudia Cowan has details.
12: The move comes after Sunday's mass shooting at the Bite of Seattle Food Festival, which was followed by intense criticism over the city's delayed public response to that incident. It was 5 hours before the police department and Mayor Wilson held a news conference to announce one person had been arrested. And it wasn't until Monday, 17 hours later, that officials confirmed another suspect had died at the scene, and a third unidentified suspect remained missing. Barnes then faced additional scrutiny after a tense exchange with a reporter about his travel schedule. According to one report, Barnes has spent at least 47 days out of town this year.
7: Deputy Chief Andre Sales has been appointed to serve as the city's interim chief. The police chief had been out of town during the shooting. Black community leaders rallied in support of the police chief and have criticized the Seattle mayor for not hiring more black people. President Trump says his new Freedom Haulers initiative will help replace illegal migrant truck drivers with American veterans.
13: Experience from the military will now be eligible to skip redundant road tests to obtain a commercial driver's license. We're going to make it as easy as possible for the veterans.
14: The plan gives qualifying veterans twice as long to apply for an expedited commercial driver's license. It also offers CDL training to those who didn't drive heavy trucks during their military service. It also builds on the administration's crackdown on commercial driver's license fraud. The Transportation Department says it has removed more than 24,000 commercial drivers for failing English proficiency requirements.
7: That's Fox's Marianne Rafferty with that report. Werner Enterprises President Nathan Meisgeier announced that his company will hire over 1,000 veterans throughout the next year. I'm Deborah Valentine. This is Fox News.
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20: Partly to mostly cloudy skies overnight tonight. Will drop off to a low into the lower 60s with light north winds. Increasing sunshine throughout the day on Friday. We'll have highs into the mid 80s and winds out of the north at about 10 to 15. And then we turn hot as we head into the upcoming weekend with highs around 90 on Saturday with light winds and windy conditions on Sunday with highs in the mid 90s. From the Flag Skywatch Weather Center, I'm Chief Meteorologist Dean Wysocki.
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24: Friday, July 31st, 2026. I'm Jessica Rosenthal. Are the most progressive candidates backing away from the socialist label? A Michigan Democratic Senate candidate insisted in a debate this week he's a capitalist.
22: They fully justify that, yeah, we don't agree with a lot of what Democrats are doing, but it's a party that's closer to us. At least we have a chance to get in the primaries and get some of our candidates elected.
25: I'm Jackie Heinrich. Republicans are trying to flip as many seats as possible this midterm season as they try to hold on to power, but they're playing defense in the Tar Heel State.
26: It is going to be extremely tight in North Carolina. And what I have seen when I visited all 100 counties, I've been to every county of this state, is people want a fighter.
27: And I'm Gianno Caldwell. I've got the final word on the Fox News Rundown.
24: Next week, Missouri, Kansas, Washington, Virginia, and Michigan are all having primaries. And in the case of some races, attention is on the Democratic candidates backed by the Democratic Socialists of America or those adjacent to the organization. Michigan Senate primary candidate Abdul El-Sayed, for example, says he's not technically or practically DSA, telling the Fox 2 Detroit debate moderator earlier this week.
28: I'm not a socialist. I'm just a capitalist who understands how capitalism works. The biggest threat to capitalism was never the idea of government regulation. It was always monopoly.
24: El-Sayed has called himself a Bernie-crat, though before the pandemic, he had spoken at a number of DSA-hosted events. The following week, Wisconsin's holding a primary where the Democratic candidate leading the pack in the governor's race is Francesca Hong, who's backed by the local DSA chapter. She says she does not support their full platform, and she dodged a debate question about defunding police. During a panel called Voters' Voices with Fox's Harris Faulkner this week, two Democrats out of a group of eight people from various political backgrounds, including this woman, Corey, said they were open to not voting for a Democrat, but still felt politically homeless.
29: I've always had progressive beliefs. I support a lot of progressive ideas. However, I'm not happy with the way that either party is going. I think they're both becoming both extremely extreme. And, you know, it's that horseshoe method where now they're meeting here and nothing is getting done here in the center where we really need this country to move
30: Interesting.
29: Forward.
24: Independent voter Mary Josephine told Harris things like no taxes on tips or overtime are helpful.
31: But I think one of the reasons why we are seeing so many move, you know, to a more radical policy, especially on the left, is because they're dismayed. You know, affordability in New York City, if you're from New York City, even honestly across the country right now, it's difficult.
24: In Michigan, Governor Gretchen Whitmer has backed Congresswoman Haley Stevens for the open Senate seat, though polling appears to be giving El-Sayed the edge.
22: And the funny thing is, he'll say that that scares establishment Democrats.
24: Fox News Sunday anchor Shannon Bream is also the host of the Live in the Bream podcast.
22: He'll say that they're more worried about him getting to Capitol Hill than Republicans are worried about him winning the primary. And Republicans will say, we would love to run against him in the primary with Mike Rogers. They feel like that would be a good matchup for them. They feel like Haley Stevens is much more kind of centrist, moderate, and they feel like they'll have an easier time drawing a contrast if it's El-Sayed running against Rogers. So again, El-Sayed says it's Democrats who are more afraid of him than Republicans are.
24: I read a post that was supportive of El Sayed, and it said if he wins, it will prove that Mamdani is not just some flash in the New York pan, but that what he stands for is actually bigger and more expansive and expanding. What would we take from a primary win from El Sayed? And would he have to win statewide for it to have this effect, this Mamdani effect?
22: Well, I mean, what we saw in New York in those congressional primaries there, now those are seats that are probably going to go for Democrats. So winning the primary is akin to winning that seat, essentially. So that has a little bit broader implication. But, you know, the win in Colorado, that meant Diana DeGette, longtime progressive member of Congress, a Democrat, was ousted in her primary. There are a lot of these things sort of coming together. I think if El Sayed wins in Michigan, those who are in the more progressive wing of the party will be able to say that is where the energy is. Those are the people who are showing up. And in midterms, it's all about turnout. You got to get your base out there. And the far left part of the Democrat Party is going to argue, we are the most excited part of the base. We're the ones that are turning up. Now, interesting enough, El Sayed says he's not DSA. Now, he has appeared at, and even in one case, the reporting is he headlined a big DSA event in the Detroit area a few years back. But he's making sure to differentiate himself, saying he's not formally DSA. But he does share a lot of the progressive ideals that the Mamdanis and others out there do. So, I mean, Michigan is one of those really important bellwether states. So it's one to watch.
24: We see also Francesca Hong running for governor in Wisconsin, dodging questions about her prior desire to abolish the police. El Sayed said, you know, like you just pointed out, that he's a capitalist, that he's a he's a Bernie bro, that he's not, you know, a socialist. Are some of these candidates making sure they distance themselves from the label, even if they're like adjacent to it?
22: Well, and that to me is interesting because there's this whole conversation about does DSA belong within the Democratic Party, or are they, should they be an offshoot and be their own party? You've got the, you know, Congressman Jared Moskowitz out there and others saying this is not consistent with our party policies. You saw former DNC chair Jamie Harrison saying back when this sweep happened in New York with the Mamdani-backed very progressive candidate saying, listen, if you don't like what the Democrat Party stands for, don't use our infrastructure, don't use our volunteers, don't use our platform. But

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12: It's Friday, July 31st. I'm Deborah Valentine. This is the Fox News Rundown. The Trump administration is ending a Medicare subsidy that could result in higher drug prices. Fox's Jessica Rosenthal has details.
13: The Centers for Medicare and Medicaid announced an end to what was supposed to be a temporary subsidy for Medicare Part D that kept prescription drug costs lower. While Democrats criticized the decision, with Senate Minority Leader Chuck Schumer calling it cruel and heartless, Dr. Mehmet Oz, the CMS administrator, said the subsidy was costing $3.6 billion, and the money was just being funneled to insurance companies, that in the end, most beneficiaries would see an increase of less than $10 a month. But he points out that getting most favored nation status for many drugs has reduced costs more anyway, and notes the recent promise made to get seniors GLP-1 drugs for $50 a month. Jessica Rosenthal, Fox News.
12: That's the Fox News Rundown for Friday, July 31st. I'm Deborah Valentine, Fox News.
11: This is the Fox News Rundown.

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3: Agreement. I'm Deborah Valentine, Fox News. On social media, President Trump says a deal is reached to fully disarm Hamas and other armed groups in Gaza.
4: In a Truth Social post, President Trump called the work of his Board of Peace a monumental step toward a lasting peace. Provisions of the plan, he said, will result in a Palestinian government in control of Gaza with no harbor for terror groups. It would also, according to the plan, ensure security for Israel. The president said a phased implementation of his 20-point peace plan will commence with Hamas laying down arms, Israel withdrawing its troops, and Gaza patrolled by an international stabilization force working with Palestinian police. A Board of Peace official would only say the process would take some time to implement. Gernal Scott, Fox News.
3: The agreement would allow a new Palestinian government to work with the Board of Peace and prevent Gaza from being used as a base for terror attacks. A Senate vote on President Trump's attorney general nominee has been delayed after the nomination hit a Republican roadblock. Fox's Jared Halpern has more from the White House and what the president is considering.
5: President Trump says he has no objection to temporarily withdrawing acting attorney general Todd Blanche's nomination and renominating him next year. A vote in the Senate Judiciary Committee was postponed after Republican Senators John Cornyn and Tom Tillis demanded more information from the Justice Department about ending a weaponization fund and other elements of a settlement between the president and the IRS. Tillis is not running for re-election, and Cornyn lost a primary to a challenger endorsed by President Trump. Responding to the president's social media post, Cornyn says President Trump is mistaken if he believes concerns are limited to just the two Republican senators. At the White House, Jared Halpern, Fox News.
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8: partly to mostly cloudy skies overnight tonight. We'll drop off to a low into the lower 60s with light north winds. Increasing sunshine throughout the day on Friday. We'll have highs into the mid 80s and winds out of the north at about 10 to 15. And then we turn hot as we head into the upcoming weekend with highs around 90 on Saturday with light winds and windy conditions on Sunday with highs in the mid 90s. From the Flag Skywatch Weather Center, I'm Chief Meteorologist Dean Wysocki.
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10: I'm Maria Bartiromo, and this is the Fox Business Report. The major averages staging a comeback on Thursday following the previous session's brutal sell-off. The tech-heavy Nasdaq snapping a six-session losing streak with Microsoft leading the gains, its stock surging over 15%, while Meta stock tumbled 8%. Ray Wong, CEO of Constellation Research, says that Meta shares slumped because investors had unanswered questions.
11: What's going on over here with the data centers, the capacity, the investment? Once again, just like the metaverse, the investors are wondering, what are you doing with that investment and what are you going to do with that excess compute capacity? And that spooked the market.
10: The Dow rising 614 points, the Nasdaq higher by 679, S&P 500 up 121. Earnings are on deck from Chevron, ExxonMobil, Colgate-Palmolive, and Moderna, among others. That's your Fox Business Report. I'm Hillary Barsky, invested in you.

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12: News. I'm Chris DeMeo. President Trump says Hamas and other armed groups in Gaza will disarm as part of a deal brokered by his Board of Peace.
13: Provisions of the plan, he said, will result in a Palestinian government in control of Gaza with no harbor for terror groups. It would also, according to the plan, ensure security for Israel.
12: Fox's Gernal Scott. The father of a school teacher learns his fate.
14: This is the first parent in Georgia and only the third in the country to be convicted for a mass school shooting committed by their child. And in this case, the dad gifted his then 14-year-old son an AR-15 rifle used to kill four people.
12: Fox's Madison Scarpino. Prosecutors say 55-year-old Colin Gray failed to address his son's deteriorating mental health or remove his access to guns. He was sentenced to 15 years. 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
7: Mostly sunny skies for today. It will be a little bit cooler with highs into the mid-80s, lower humidity as well, with winds out of the north at about 10 to 15. Overnight tonight, generally clear skies will drop down to a low near 60. And as we head into your weekend, it's looking hot with light winds on Saturday, highs around 90. Windy conditions develop on Sunday with highs in the mid-90s. From the Flag Skywatch Weather Center, I'm Chief Meteorologist Dean Wysocki.
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1: 855-784-4255. Who sent Anthony Fauci his flowers with a big card on it? Handwritten, big enough for all the lenses to pick up. It says, "We love you, Dr. Fauci." I said the answer is staring us in the face. So I'll go ahead and reveal my hunch. Who sent Anthony Fauci the flowers? Well, he did. He did, or he had somebody in the neighborhood, you know, put together, because they do look like, you know, sort of hand-picked wildflowers or something in a handwritten note. This came from the inside. The call's coming from inside the house. The man knows how to work the cameras. He knows how to work the media. He knows how to work the images. This little vase of flowers, maybe his wife, maybe one of his kids. It's an inside job, I tell you. It's an inside job. But I'd love to hear your suspicions. 855-784-4255. Also, by the way, I'm curious if you've got that guy on your Facebook page right now. The one guy, because all the Fauci lovers and the Fauci defenders and the people who posted pictures of Fauci's and Fauci candles that they would pray to, and just all the bizarreness that we all lived through and the cult of personality that we had to endure. And by the way, at the very beginning of this thing, I was told by reliable people in my life and advice, because I'm not a doctor, I was told, yeah, Fauci's been around forever, and he's, you know, one of the top guys, a good guy, take a listen to him. It took about 6 weeks. Maybe I took longer than I should have, but it took about 6 weeks where I was like, wait a second, what's going on with this guy? But do you still have that guy on your Facebook? That woman on your Facebook who is still devoted to this man, who actually went out of their way on Facebook to do a, you know, 700-page defense of Anthony Fauci, calling this a witch hunt, that they're outraged and they cannot believe that Republicans are trying to tar and feather this man who just genuinely wanted to stop the virus and save Americans' lives, who's been nothing but honest and forthright. Oh, sure, he made a mistake here and there, but we all make mistakes. But shame on Rand Paul and shame on Republicans and those crazy right-wing MAGA cultists for going after him now. Do you got that guy? How do you reply to that guy? I'm curious. 855-784-4255. Scott in California. Out there on the West Coast. Hey, good morning, Scott. Thanks for staying up late or waking up early. Who do you think sent the flowers to Fauci?
2: Yeah, 2 points. The flowers were sent by our government, the CIA. Oh. They have to.
1: No, it is. It's an inside job.
2: Yeah, they have to maintain and distract us from the fact that we paid for the Wuhan lab, no doubt, just like we paid for Epstein Island. And if you look at Congress right now, the Democrats use the classified intel of Epstein. He was a money launderer for the CIA. That's what he was doing. And they use that classified intel, knowing the conservatives can't talk about it, to bash him, to make political hay. And the conservatives are doing that right now with Fauci. It's all kabuki theater. They know the Democrats can't say. Even Obama told them, you know, to cut it out. Well, if Obama told them to cut it out way back then, that means that they were aware of this operation occurring. And the bad part about it, Larry, is in both cases, Epstein and Wuhan, the taxpayers footed the bill. We paid for it.
1: So, Scott, and I'm not challenging your position necessarily, although, because I do think that people in the intelligence community knew what was going on in Wuhan. And I do think, and by the way, we have reports that people in the CIA, in the State Department, in the defense intelligence communities were saying, this isn't the Wuhan wet market. We have seen those emails. A lot of information has come out to support much of what you're talking about. The question is, if it's that deep and if it's that maniacal and if it's that much of a kabuki theater charade, why are we seeing any of this?
2: Well, because our government has to maintain the charade of having faith in our bureaucracy. That's why. And, you know, we...
1: I guess what I'm saying is if they were that good at it, then none of it would get out. None of it would be released. And we wouldn't have even seen the hearing this week of people challenging and actually raising much of what you've discussed. I mean, we've got people challenging Fauci right now saying, no, of course it came from the lab. Why is that even something that's knowable?
2: Because of free media, cell phones, you know, the web.
1: So there is still, right, well, this is good, because I just wanted to know that within your realm of how you're viewing all of this, you do see that there is still some level of freedom and free information that still exists. We just got to keep it going. All right. All right. Thank you, Scott. And I'm glad your voice was heard out there in California. How about Mac in Pennsylvania? Real fast, Mac. You've only got less than a minute. Who do you think sent the flowers?
2: Well, it has to be an inside job, just like you had said and the caller had said. But if it were me, like I told the screener, if I were going to send them flowers, I would send them Wolfsbane.
1: You think he'd recoil?
2: With a nice little note attached to it. I hope it finds you and tears your throat out, because you're a menace. That's how I feel.
1: Mac, I'll tell you what, I appreciate the call. And I, as I see people on these cable news panels, and I see politicians in Washington, D.C. poo-poo this, some of them even Republicans saying, what's the point? What's the point? Why do we have to dredge this up? Why are we obsessed with it? I think our politicians and certainly our media are either woefully misinformed or naive about the anger that Americans still feel and the unresolved questions and accountability that we still have, or they know full well and they just don't want to talk about it. They don't want to focus on it. They're dying to bury this. It's not going to be buried. It can't.
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5: 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It's 6 o'clock.
6: No official reaction yet from Israel. I'm Dave Anthony, Fox News, on the agreement President Trump announced with Hamas for the terror group to disarm in Gaza, brokered by the Board of Peace the president created. Fox's Madeline Rivera reports.
7: The president says the agreement will be carried out in structured phases. As Hamas gives up their weapons, the Israeli forces will withdraw. The International Stabilization Force will then work with a new Palestinian police force to keep Gaza safe. The chairman of the Gaza Peace Board says what the agreement says matters. What happens next matters even more. Implementation and verification have to be real. Ahead of us is a Gaza rebuilt, governed by Palestinians, and at peace with Israel.
6: That's after the Hamas 2023 terror attack in Israel that triggered the destructive war in Gaza. President Trump might pull acting Attorney General Todd Blanche's nomination after two Republican senators signaled they may vote against Blanche, concerned about his role in a Trump IRS tax settlement. Now, one of those senators is John Cornyn, who was primaried out in Texas this year, and the Republican who beat him is now trailing the Democrat in a new Fox News poll.
8: 51% prefer Democratic Senate candidate James Tallarico, while 48% favor Republican candidate and current state attorney general Ken Paxton. 36% of Republicans say they're concerned about Paxton's character, while 17% of Democrats feel Tallarico is too extreme. 4 in 10 Texans polled say inflation is the most important issue to their Senate vote, with 35% saying they're falling behind financially.
6: Fox's Kristen Goodwin, a father, gets 15 years in prison for a crime his son committed in Georgia. Colin Gray was convicted of murder and manslaughter for buying the gun that Colt used in a 2024 school shooting that left 4 people dead. Judge Nicholas Prim told Colin Gray he failed as a parent.
9: The warning lights were flashing brighter and brighter. And you didn't get him help. And you didn't remove his access to the gun.
6: His son got life in prison. 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
6: We may hear a lot more about that Hamas disarmament agreement in Gaza later this morning when President Trump holds a cabinet meeting, and for the first time he'll meet with his top administration officials at Camp David in Maryland. That'll be at 11 a.m. Eastern. The president may also talk more about this.
14: As the Transportation Department claps down on commercial driver's licenses obtained by undocumented and non-English-speaking immigrants, the Trump administration is simultaneously trying to transition veterans to become truck drivers.
15: They're going
14: to
15: be given a very quick pass. We're going to teach them. They're going to learn. If they didn't drive a truck in the military, but we're in, they're going to learn, and they're going to learn very quickly.
14: President Trump says the Freedom Haulers Initiative will connect military veterans groups with the trucking industry. More than 28,000 CDLs have been canceled after federal officials say they were improperly issued to non-citizen truck drivers. At the White House, Jared Halpern, Fox News.
6: Oil prices are up slightly this morning. Their surge in the Iran conflict has made oil companies a lot of money. Chevron's profits surged up 400% last quarter compared to a year ago. Exxon's net income doubled. The Federal Reserve made no change to interest rates in their latest meeting this week assessing the economy. However, an important rate keeps creeping up.
16: The average long-term mortgage rate rising for the fourth consecutive week. Another setback for prospective home buyers looking for a break from high home loan borrowing costs. The benchmark 30-year fixed mortgage rate rising to 6.66%. According to mortgage buyer Freddie Mac, which is the highest level in a year. Higher mortgage rates can add hundreds of dollars a month in costs for borrowers and limit home buyers' purchasing power. Spiking rates can also lead prospective home shoppers to delay buying a home. One reason home sales have been sluggish this year. Hillary Barsky, Fox News.
6: On Wall Street, stock futures are rising the day after big gains. I'm Dave Anthony, and this is Fox News.
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17: The intersection of Main Avenue and University Drive in Fargo was shut down for more than 2 hours yesterday after a crash involving a cycle and a car. Police issued an alert at around 3:30, diverting traffic for a time. A car and cycle were seen stopped in the intersection with a helmet on the ground. North Dakota Highway Patrol leading the investigation have not yet released details on injuries. Moorhead man in custody after police executed a search warrant at his apartment in the 3400 block of 18th Street South. Officers say 39-year-old Levetric Jackson found with 164 grams of suspected powder cocaine worth about $16,000. They also seized 3 9-millimeter pistols, ammunition, and more than $9,300 in cash. Police say Jackson admitted the items were his. 3 children in the home were turned over to their mother. Cass County Sheriff's Office says a Mapleton resident reporting seeing what they believed was a mountain lion near Annie's Lane Wednesday morning. Deputies notified at around 8:30, but the sighting's not been confirmed. The sheriff's office working with North Dakota Game and Fish to monitor the area. Wildlife officials say without physical evidence, it is difficult to confirm or rule out a mountain lion report. Those sightings can occur anywhere in the state. If you confront a mountain lion, you're asked to be as steady and as quiet as possible. If you can, call 911. From the Flag Family Newsroom, I'm Jim Miller.
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25: 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And now, here's Alex Taylor and Kevin Flynn.
26: I think he's talking about you and me, buddy.
27: I think so.
26: That must mean it's our turn to do this thing, so let's go. It is Friday. Yeah.
28: Thank God it's
26: there. It is 11 after 6 o'clock. Unless you're working this weekend, then just happy Friday. We have got a little rain that moved through, thank goodness, and a little moving through this morning. So that's good.
27: We didn't get much.
26: Lakes Country did. Got a fair amount, maybe a half inch, I'd guess. Yeah, we don't have a rain gauge.
27: We did. We have a rain gauge, and we just got like a trace. Not good at all out in West Fargo. Castleton, I think, got a fair amount, though, but not us.
26: Well, like Dean said, it just depends on where you are. You're going to get, but there, yeah, there was a significant amount of the storm action here and there. But he'll update us on the specifics coming up.
27: We'll check the numbers from him here shortly. I've got us down for 84 today. And yes, it is smoky, man alive. I'm having troubles. 67 is where we're at right now. Tomorrow, lots of sunshine in 88. Sunday, still going with windy and 94. Back to work Monday. Looks like we've got a 50% chance of rain there and 94. Hopefully, we'll get that. But again, Dean will break that down when he gets in here shortly.
26: That's the plan. 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They are already on the job. 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If you ever want to get a hold of them and you get something done, the work will be guaranteed. And if you want to help get something done, you'll get paid the same day. Pretty sweet deal.
27: No kidding.
26: Labormasters.net, 701-566-8755. Happy Friday. Happy final day of July.
27: Oh, no.
26: Yeah, that's it.
27: I'm never happy when July's over.
26: July of 06, we're all done.
27: Yep. Wow.
26: July of 06. July of 26, what am I saying? Let's see here. About 7:10, we usually talk to Bridget Riedel. No Bridget today, but we do have a couple of cool guests. We'll meet our latest honoree, Luther Family Ford Salute to Law Enforcement, about 8:10. Bennett Streggy. I believe. Streggy?
27: Yep. Stregg? I think so.
26: We'll go with Bennett. Officer Bennett will be in just after 8 o'clock. We'll meet our latest honoree. Thank you to Luther Family Ford for sponsoring that for all these years, too. And then they've got a Revolutionary War exhibit. You've just heard about it in that break there. Beth Jansen from Bonanzaville will be in.
27: Yeah, so that'll be fun. She'll have details on that, I believe, about 8:35.
26: Yep, about 8:35. Beth from Bonanzaville. That'd be a fun thing this weekend if you're in town.
27: Mm-hmm. Definitely, if you have relatives around.
26: Yep. How about the TiVo? What do you got there?
27: Well, we're going to be talking about the WNBA. There's a few little controversies going on there. Laura talks about that. There were these girls in Seattle who were supporting Sophie Cunningham, and they had XY t-shirts on and some, posters.
26: Some signs, yeah.
27: Some signs that
26: thanking Sophie Cunningham for supporting girls.
27: And the team owner was not happy with that. And
26: I read all about it. Yeah, wait till you see this woman, too. I don't know what to think of her.
27: Had a little meltdown over these 16-year-old girls. So Laura talks about that. I mean, it's just... Yeah,
26: what kind of...
27: It's the WNBA. Shouldn't they support women?
26: What kind of loser do you have to be to scream at a couple of girls who are sitting courtside at your team's
27: game? They bought tickets.
26: They bought tickets. And here comes this old Karen just going off on them.
27: Yeah.

0: this thing in Seattle with this owner. Mm-hmm. She, Celeste something is her name. I just remember because I'm Celeste. And,
1: let me see. I have Celeste Keaton.
0: Yeah. And she's one of the, she's a co-owner. She isn't, yep. She isn't the only, she's a co-owner. Yep. But she sits courtside. She looks exactly, she's an old gray, white, liberal woman. An awful, if you will. These girls have XXXY shirts on, like Alex said.
1: Yep.
0: And they have a sign that says, "Thank you, Sophie, for supporting girls in sports," or something. And this Celeste Keaton comes up, starts yelling at these women.
1: Didn't take kindly to that.
0: And calls them insane and points at her head like, "You guys are insane. You're insane." And she's pointing at her brain like, "You're insane."
1: Yeah,
0: she's telling two people.
1: She's talking about that, Jesus. To Jesus, will forgive you.
0: Yeah, and she's talking to two young women who don't believe that men. Yeah,
1: minors.
0: That men, my biological men, shouldn't be competing against biological women in athletics, and they're the crazy ones, babe. They're insane. You want this, but they're insane,
1: right?
0: These people have lost their minds over this trans crap.
1: Yeah, I thought we were kind of on the downside of this, but it has resurfaced yet again. Completely goes away.
0: There is no chance in any world that you can magically transition from a man to a woman.
1: Well, and
0: because you think you are.
1: Do you think... I mean, imagine yourself, you're a 16-year-old girl. I can imagine it. I was a 16-year-old girl. Would I want to be in a locker room with some freakazoid who thinks he's a woman staring at me with not the same equipment I do? Somebody with a mental problem?
0: Nobody does.
1: Nobody does. Imagine that.
0: Not one woman thinks this is a good idea.
1: These girls deserve their privacy.
0: They're putting up with it because they have to, because they want to stay on a team. They want to compete. They want to try and get a scholarship. They like the sport, whatever.
1: When you're a 16-year-old girl, it's bad enough you have to get naked with other 16-year-old girls. You know, that's a little intimidating, too, I got to say. Let alone some dude in there staring at you. It is just unacceptable all the way around.
0: I'm still waiting to get my opportunity to witness this. I haven't witnessed it yet, but I'm going to probably go to jail when I do.
1: Mm-hmm.
0: Just so you know, if I'm not here that next morning, I'll need bail.
1: I'll hear about it on the news.
0: Yeah, you'll hear about it on the news. I don't care. I don't care if I have to jump in the pool and hang in the lane where the girls are, where the dude is swimming.
1: Yeah.
0: I don't care. I'm so fed up. I'm so sick and tired of this affirming delusion.
1: Right. You know, and we need more real men, Kevin, like you, to stick up for this, too.
0: We do.
1: I mean, where are the dads saying, "That's not happening to my daughter"? Where are those men? They don't stand up. We've not heard of that very often. I mean, we hear of it from time to time, and we talk about it, but this should be something that will never, ever happen because these dads aren't going to allow it.
0: You wish. I wish and hope and pray that that would be the case and that we can stop, you know, accommodating these mentally dysphoric people, because they are mentally dysphoric. They're mentally ill.
1: It's sad to say, but it's true.
0: It's sad, but it's just the way it is. And that for someone to say, "Oh yeah, no, it's okay. Just call him Jane, not John.
1: Just change right next to him. It's fine.
0: It's okay. Just call him Jane, and everything will be fine." No, I'm not calling him John. Jane.
1: He's really a woman in his head.
0: Jane in his head. I'm not calling him John. Now I'm done with it. I'll call him Jay. How about Dr. Jay or something that's not affirming his delusion? Because that's all it is. And have you seen this kid that went off on this cop with the blue hair? This man, and he is screaming, "She, stop misgendering
1: me!" Oh, yeah. The bigger guy, yeah.
0: Losing his mind. Yeah. And he's got this blue-haired wig on. And when he ended up getting arrested, when they take his mugshot, he looks exactly like you'd think he'd look.
1: Yeah,
0: not
1: like
0: a woman.
1: Dude.
0: Not a woman.
1: He didn't look like one with the blue-haired wig either.
0: Well, there you go. 701-271-1100. That is the Fidium studio line. Anything we need to know, dial it up anytime. You can text it as well from the Red Wing text line. Same number, 701-271-1100. 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Already off and running on the text, I see. Would that WNBA player's opinion change if trans guys would replace women in their league? That's what I say. I think the Indiana

0: Beaver should sign somebody that's willing to, some man that's willing to put on some lipstick and go on the court with the girls and show these other teams, and especially when they go play Seattle. When you go back to play Seattle, sign LeBron to the girls' team.
1: Yeah, there you go.
0: Put a wig on some dude that's like a LeBron or whoever.
1: He's feeling more feminine today.
0: Yeah. Go to the G League and find some great player. I mean, you could even find just a good player, and he would still dominate
1: smoke
0: the
1: him.
0: Women.
1: Yeah, they would smoke
0: he
1: him.
0: He would dominate them.
1: Clearly.
0: Bring him in. Put a wig on him. Someone that's willing to do that. Then that's what we need to happen.
1: And do you know why they would smoke him? It's a matter of genetics. Men are stronger and faster and bigger. Okay?
0: Yep.
1: That's simple.
0: This, I think this has to happen in order to shut this crap down in professional and any sports, really. I'm waiting for a girls' softball team to show up with, like they did in Minnesota, to show up with a dude, like a not a guy that thinks he's a girl, no, just a full on man that just puts a wig on. No, you haven't, your hormone levels are gonna shut up. I'm playing. He can play. I can play.
1: Yeah.
0: Oh, I would love to see that. Let's put a smile on my face thinking about it. Let's see here. Oh, Facebook link. Thank for that. Another link. Link. Okay. So 701-271-1100. Dino's on the way in here shortly. Welcome to it. It's Friday, July 31st, 2026.
1: No.
0: It's over today.
1: No.
0: By the way, Looney Days in Virgus, Minnesota this weekend. The Festival of Wieners is setting up today. Yours truly over there helping set up today. And get going tomorrow. The Wiener Dog Races and everything else going on. There's a really cool Tom Petty tribute band tonight.
1: Fun.
0: And Slam-a-Bama tomorrow night in beautiful Virgus, Minnesota. If you're in Lakes Country, come on over.
1: Enjoy it.
0: Plenty of stuff to do there. Today is World Ranger Day today.
1: Wait, like a park ranger? What kind of ranger?
0: Army rangers, probably, but rangers in general. Mm-hmm. World Ranger Day is celebrated worldwide to commemorate rangers killed or injured in the line of duty. So, yeah, we're celebrating our Army Rangers today.
1: Well, if you've ever watched Joe Pickett, who's a park ranger, he gets into a lot of mischief out there, too. So it's kind of dangerous.
0: Well, every day is Ranger Day.
1: That's a paramount.
0: Green Beret Day and SEAL Day and Marine Recon Day. It's all those every day around here.
1: We salute them.
0: National Avocado Day today. I have grown to
1: yeah, the dip's
0: not like
1: good.
0: These avocados as much as I used to. I don't know why.
1: I like the
0: dips. I used
1: to
0: like peak or like the guac. I used to
1: like
0: the
1: guac.
0: Now I'm no
1: not little really onion, down for it. Tomato, garlic, salsa.
0: I know. I get it. Just not that. I'll go for the pico every time rather than the avocado or the guac.
1: I like to mix it up.
0: It's National Mutt Day today. If you have a mutt for your puppy. You know, mixed breeds. That's their day today. We had a boxer collie German Shepherd growing up. She was awesome.
2: Mutts are the best. Sorry, Alex. Mutts are the best.
1: You've met my boys.
2: I know.
1: That's not true.
2: They need training.
1: They're terriers.
2: They're terrorists, I think.
0: Yeah, that's what they are. That's exactly what they are.
1: But, you know, the mutts tend to live longer and are healthier because sometimes with the breeds, there's like inbreeding and whatnot, and it just... They don't live quite as long as the mutts.
0: The breeding I still don't understand is the doodle thing. You know, the...
1: Golden doodle,
0: the Roddy doodle, the freaking...
1: Yeah, those are pretty popular.
0: So, is there a poodle in the world that's okay with any of that?
2: Yeah, right.
0: You know, the poor poodle.
1: Probably not.
0: National Raspberry Cake Day, and it's the last day of July. Noted again.
1: No, stop with that.
0: No, it is.
1: That's
0: Dino's
1: sad.
0: Here.
2: Yeah, my best mutt was she was part greyhound and part black lab. She was a skinny little. She was the best. She'd climb trees, literally climb to chase a squirrel.
1: Oh yeah,
2: she would jump in my pool in the backyard, take laps, and then crawl up the ladder and jump down. I mean, I could leave her outside all day long. Wouldn't have to worry. She'd swim laps in the pool and just climb the ladder and get out. She was so smart.
1: Yeah, I had a Keyshawn and Terrier cross. That got me fixated with the Terriers then.
2: Yeah.
1: I just absolutely love them. I think he was a Skye Terrier, so really pretty and fluffy.
0: You know, I think you're onto something with Terrier, short for terrorist.
1: Oh, it's true.
2: Oh, yeah. No doubt.
1: I have
2: no
1: four. Doubt. Believe me. Yeah, I know. All They're right. so
0: well,
1: sweet,
0: is the,
1: though.
0: Is the rain out of here now? Or are they?
2: Well, actually, Kevin, you've got some just to your north moving south. So Becker County has a line of showers and thundershowers just north of the D.L. Frazee area moving southward. So you'll probably get a little bit of rain in Lakes Country there this morning. But otherwise, the rain is done. But boy, oh, boy, you talk about hit or miss. If you want to see how much rainfall your particular area may have gotten, log on to our Facebook page. I put a rainfall map up there. And, I mean, just a good example. Here in Fargo, we picked up about 0.05 of an inch. But just down the road out in Castleton, they picked up 1.5 inches. Leonard, a 130 in Leonard. Grand Forks, there was another line up north, picked up 138. Ottertail, only 0.04. But down to the south, Wilmer, Morris, Beardsley area, 4 to 6 inches of rain. I mean,
1: we didn't get much in West Fargo. What did West Fargo?
2: Couple hundreds. That's it. Yeah. I mean, it just. But again, just west out of Castleton, 1.5 inches. And that's what we said. It'd be hit or miss with the heaviest down to the south. Oh. And that's
1: they need it better out there. There's more farmland. So
2: I know. Yeah, I know. But today we'll see improving conditions in terms of dryness. Starting out the morning cloudy with temperatures in the upper 60s. We'll make it into the low 80s today with increasing sunshine during the afternoon. North winds about 5 to 15. Clear skies, low 60s tonight with light north winds and light winds on Saturday. Plenty of sunshine. Highs in the upper 80s tomorrow. Then we're in the mid 90s on Sunday. Windy conditions. We'll stay in the 90s on Monday. And then next week looks much nicer. And we'll take a sneak peek into WeFest weekend, because that's always a big deal.
1: All right, well,
2: Lakes Country.
1: Tell me, Dean, what is the story with the smoke this weekend? I opened the door to let the dogs out this morning. I had to hold my breath. I'm coughing and
2: really?
1: Hacking. Oh, it's horrible for me right now.
2: I didn't notice it this morning. We will have, with the northerly winds today and tomorrow, we'll get a little bit of that smoke by Sunday as the upper level winds turn in more of the southwest. That should scour the smoke out on Sunday. But today and tomorrow, we'll still see a little bit of that smoke. Yep.
1: All right, I'll have
0: I'm
1: to
0: checking
1: suffer.
0: The.
1: You have
0: the,
1: a smoke app.
0: Oh yeah, the fire map.
1: Okay, let me. I just hate it.
0: There is a lot of them.
2: There's a lot of fires
0: burning
2: out west, up north. I mean, all around us. Yeah, it's hard to escape that. You know, but that's what happens when you have drought conditions all around you, and even now, including us. So.
1: I need one of those Dr. Fauci masks.
2: Oh, good Lord, I'm out of here.
0: Yeah, there's a lot over even western North Dakota, quite a few of them.
1: A lot of
0: there's
1: fires, huh? Okay.
0: National Interagency Fire Center has good maps, too. But, I didn't realize there were that many still burning.
1: I can tell. Oh, I could just smell. It smelled like a campfire in my backyard.
0: 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Big game, James in the house. The buzz all around is the, and it wouldn't have much to do with sports, but it was the, we're going to hear about this, James, the WNBA. Did you see the Seattle Storm, one of the owners yelling at the young ladies for how dare they defend women?
3: Yeah, that was in support of the
0: girls are insane, according to this one. Mm-hmm.
3: There was a handful of young, like high school age women that were also being chaperoned that went to a Seattle game earlier this week, and they were wearing t-shirts supporting biological women in women's sports, and one of them, per the story, had lost to a biological male in a state tournament setting of some sort.
0: Yep, that was
3: so they were supporting Sophie Cunningham, who had come out from the Indiana Fever in recent weeks, and saying, hey, I support women and women's sports.
0: I
3: want to make sure.
0: We just talked about all that. You watch, though. Seattle, you think they had attendance. Well, it's in Seattle. Never mind.
1: There you go.
0: Yeah, they'll keep going.
3: Yeah,
0: what else you got?
3: It's an interesting story overall for that. The Twins, they had a walk-off grand slam from Cody Clemens yesterday. They were down 3-0 in the ninth inning, then a walk-off grand slam. It's the second walk-off for the Twins' last three games over the Royals. They're 55-55. Nine-game road trip begins tonight in Seattle at 9:10 on Twins TV. The Red Hawks, an 8-2 rubber match victory over Lincoln last night. They now open up a three-game weekend set hosting Sioux City. And the Lynx, they got a 104-72 win over the Toronto Tempo. Nafisa Collier, Olivia Miles, Courtney Williams, all with 16 points apiece as the Lynx are now 24-6 and are riding a 9-game winning streak.
0: Need to know morning show. Thank you, James. Let's see how our money's doing here.
4: I'm Elizabeth McDonald, and this is the Fox Business Report.
5: Chevron is reporting an upbeat quarter. The stock's up 2%. The energy giant says its merger with Hess is working out better than expected. Its U.S. production topped 2 million barrels of oil per day in the quarter, which is a record, and it was helped by U.S. refineries. Amazon shares are rallying up 13%. Demand jumped in the recent quarter for its cloud computing, AWS, Amazon Web Services. Sales for AWS jumped 37% in the period. Apple's sales rose to a record for the summer quarter, though Apple says it is dealing with higher prices for components and it's dealing with supply issues for chips. Apple shares are down 7%. Microsoft set a record yesterday. Its stock market value rose $450 billion, the largest one-day gain on record for a company. That's your Fox Business Report. I'm Jenny Koselda, invested in you.
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0: And Governor Armstrong has appointed Walsh County State's Attorney Kelly Cole to an open judgeship in the Northeast Judicial District. Cole has served as state's attorney in Walsh County since 2017. After being appointed, she's been elected to the position twice in 2018 and 2022. The Minnesota native earned her law degree in 2000 from the William Mitchell College of Law in St. Paul. Cole is filling the seat that was vacated by the resignation of Judge Barbara Whelan in April. She'll be seated August the 17th. Fargo City Commission meets Monday night to consider calling an October 6th special election that could fundamentally change city government. Voters would decide whether to replace Fargo's current commission system with a ward-based council model featuring six district reps and an elected mayor. Commissioners will also hold public hearings on tax exemptions for an expanding ag biotech firm and recent minor alcohol violations at four local establishments. University of North Dakota has removed the chair of its OBGYN department following serious allegations. UND official David Dodds confirms Dr. Dennis Lutz was removed effective Tuesday. The university intends to terminate his employment. Move follows a civil lawsuit filed in Ward County alleging Lutz secretly used his own DNA during fertility treatments in Minot back in the 1980s.
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0: Friday. You need to know morning show on the flag. Alex and Kev, we've got the final day of July upon us, and August is here tomorrow, which is inevitable. It's time marches on, and we are getting a little bit of rain here and there. There's a sizable, I just looked at the radar, Dino's talking about in Lakes Country, the north end of a pretty sizable, the last system it looks like that's rolling through.
1: Nice.
0: It's putting a little rain down in Lakes Country right now, but you didn't get as much, huh?
1: No, we got just not even a trace, just a dusting. We're at 68 now, 84 today, definitely cooler. 88 tomorrow, Sunday, 94, and crazy windy, and by Monday, 94 again, but we do have a 50% chance of rain there, so maybe we'll get a little luckier here in the Fargo area this time. That would be great.
0: That'd be great.
1: Yeah.
0: Yeah, I'm looking at the. You said the fires are bothering you.
1: Oh, really bad.
0: There are not a lot of fires in our area. Most of them are in South Dakota. There's one on the current map. This is on the current wildland fire incident location, National Interagency Fire Center. There's one in North Dakota, which is, I don't know, it'd be up north, about halfway north of 94 to the Canadian border. It's called the Banjo Incident, and it was only about 6 acres. And that was reported the 29th as of 2 p.m. Fires out contained. And there's one up in northwest Minnesota. Let's see here. Out contained. That's the Lincoln, the 135, out contained. So they've got to be the ones in South. There's a lot of them in South Dakota, down along the Missouri and right at the North Dakota border on the northern edge of South Dakota. And with these southern winds, maybe that's where they're coming from because it isn't showing even a lot in Canada.
1: Okay.
0: But there's a good amount out west and down south of us. So, but yeah, the Minnesota fires, like up in the boundary waters, have pretty much
1: not so bad.
0: Yeah, they're still like they've gotten the campfire. It's called the Camp Incident or whatever. The camp one up there. They are reporting 69% containment, about $15 million worth of damage from that fire so far. The one that's right up on the border, about 70% contained. That's the Little Knife fire. And again, Bear Trap fire, that one is about 38% contained. So there's a few of them still up in the boundary waters that are going, but not nearly the number that I thought I saw, you know, 2 weeks ago.
1: Well, that's good. That's going in the right direction.
0: Yeah. We're going to meet our latest trooper, the honoree, Luther Family Ford Salute to Law Enforcement, about 8:10 this morning, and Beth Jansen will be in about 8:35 to talk about the Revolutionary War exhibit they've got going on at Bonanzaville.
1: Always something going on out there. It's another reason to go to Bonanzaville.
0: Yeah. I mean, just pick a day and go out just to hang out for the history of all of it. Pretty awesome. 701-271-1100. TiVo's teed up, ready to go on this WNBA nonsense. I just can't even. Well, it's, you know what? I can believe it because it's in Seattle. Let's see. Text 701-271-1100. Hey, guys. We had our adopted rescue dog, Honey, DNA tested. When we got her, it showed 9 different breeds. The primary one was Chihuahua, but the last one was Super Mutt.
1: Yo.
0: I think I need to create a cartoon named Super Mutt with Honey.
1: There you go. That's cute.
0: Superhero rescue dog.
1: There I like you go. It.
0: 9 different breeds?
1: Well,
0: that's,
1: you know,
0: interesting. Was it get enough
1: a lot of
0: breeding?
1: Well, throughout all the years, yeah.
0: Yeah. Oh, there's a great meme of... thank you for that. There's a great meme. It's a picture of a WNBA team getting ready to tip off, and it's got LeBron in a wig. It looks like an AI.
1: There we go.
0: In a wig and lipstick, ready to take.
1: I'm
0: the
1: ready
0: jump
1: to
0: on
1: play, coach. Put me in.
0: Yeah, let's somebody please do that and expose this crap for what it is. Kevin and Alex, did you see where 30 Twin City municipal water systems were cyber attacked? They think by Iran.
1: Yeah. Interesting.
0: More than 30 water systems targeted in a cyber attack.
1: Yeah, Klobuchar is looking into it, so you can rest easy. She'll take care of all that for you.
0: When I was living in the big city, some things went wrong, very wrong, around a guy named Rodney King. That was back in the day in Los Angeles. And at that point, I realized I do not want to live in a city.
1: No.
0: I do not want to live anywhere where somehow, some way, someone could control what I eat or how I get water or how I shelter myself and my family. So I decided Minnesota has lots of fresh water and food sources you can live on. So I live on one of those. And to hear that just makes my skin crawl and wondering what could happen, you know, in these cities and what will happen if we continue down this road and this importation of the third world. Eventually, that's going to backfire. And then what in these cities? That's I mean, look at in New York right now.
1: Oh, what a mess. Yeah.
0: Well, I mean, what happens when the food stops being delivered and when they turn the water off because they can't pay any of the bills because they're all communists? There's no more money there left to take from anybody else. Oh, yeah. Something to be said for that. Josh Duhamel gets it. Just saying. Yep. He's where he is and lives where he is because he's seen enough in those cities to go, yep, I am. And he's not a prepper. Neither am I. But I'm not going to be left hanging out in the wind. God forbid.
1: Well, there's a difference between prepping and just common sense.
0: Being prepared.
1: You know, just use your head.
0: Yep, exactly. All right, we're good there. 701-271-1100. Keep them coming. Let's TiVo. What do you got?
1: All right, what's the deal with the WNBA? Laura Ingraham discusses all the controversies.
0: All right. I think there's only one. They don't
1: like. Oh, no, there's another one.
2: WNBA, that's the focus of tonight's angle. Now, first it was the elbow to the neck of Caitlin Clark. Then the uproar over Sophie Cunningham's opposition to biological men in women's sports. And now, as a Sports Illustrated cover put it, the WNBA has another embarrassing situation on its hands.
3: At All-Star Weekend, you and Angel made a bet with each other on this game. Is that bet still?
4: This is how the rich stay rich.
5: You gotta save this money. I'm gonna see you next week on Wednesday.
3: Yeah.
4: At night?
3: No, at practice.
4: Oh, at practice?
5: I mean, I know y'all gonna lose, but if y'all lose,
4: I get to have that.
5: If y'all win, you get $400.
2: Ah, it's just a $400 bet. Well, the league pulled the video shortly after it was posted, but are they really this stupid?
1: Must be.
2: Apparently. Angel Reese and Paige Buchers are two of the league's biggest stars. That's great. But the conduct appears to violate the players' strict collective bargaining agreement against players gambling. Yet Reese admitted that she and Buchers bet on the game.
0: Beckers.
6: You had a discussion with Paige at All-Star about this game, and you were guarding each other during this game. Is she going to kind of own up to that conversation that y'all had?
7: Yeah, I'll be requesting my Apple Pay after this. But Paige is a great player.
2: Betting on stupidity. Does she really not know what is in her own union contract?
0: Got her name wrong, too, by the way. It's not Peyton, it's Paige.
2: Very odd. Or do they think they get special treatment for some reason?
0: Maybe.
1: Yeah.
0: Paige Beckers.
1: Yeah. Don't they remember Pete, what was his name?
0: Rose.
1: Yes, Pete Rose and that whole betting thing.
0: You said, and then to videotape it?
1: Yeah.
0: To videotape yourself holding the cash, making the bet on a game that you're playing in?
1: Yeah.
0: Why are they still playing? I think the world of Paige, I have 1 degree of separation from Paige Becker. She's a wonderful person. She's from Minnesota. But a couple game suspension
1: might be good.
0: What are you thinking?
1: And then especially to post a video over it.
0: Yeah. Yeah. Where's Pete Rose?
1: How dumb are you? Yeah, he's rolling over in his grave.
0: Yep.
1: And the latest battle with the boys and the girls sports is another problem for them.
2: And as that story bubbles, the WNBA's fanatical pro-trans obsession got them in more hot water. Yeah, it was high drama at the Seattle Storm game this week when maybe 24 girls gathered to support girls' rights and Sophie Cunningham, and also to promote a statewide referendum to bar biological men from girls' sports in Washington State schools. So according to the New York Post, Storm team co-owner Celeste Keaton publicly berated the girls at the game who were protesting and allegedly called them effing insane over their stance on trans athletes competing in women's sports.
0: Yeah, they're insane.
2: And it left one of the girls in tears. Now, I am very, very confused here because I thought the WNBA was all about girl power.
8: Especially as female athletes, people don't give us a lot of credit for what we do. Knowing that what we do is legitimate and real, and we inspire women.
9: I love the WNBA. It's my home, it's my livelihood, and it's given us a platform to inspire young girls.
0: Yeah.
2: Inspiring. Well, turns out the league is only inclusive when you agree with certain causes.
1: Yeah.
2: Like LGBTQ and, of course, Black Lives Matter. But the Sophie Cunningham fans last night, they didn't fit into either category.
10: We're just holding our signs and cheering for both teams. Mm-hmm. And this lady, older lady, comes up to us. And she comes up to us, and at first I think she's going to be nice. And she asks, like, what are you guys doing? Something like
11: that. Yeah.
10: And then it was like, Jesus loves everyone. That's what she told us. And I was like, oh, I know. Like, I'm religious. Like, I know. Like, I know.
11: Nice.
10: Yeah. And she's like, oh, I hope Jesus can forgive you for what sin you've done. And like, something like that. And then she told us that we were effing insane.
2: Women bullying girls. Nice. And after massive public backlash, the Seattle Storm put out a statement saying it did respect the league's decision to suspend and fine Ms. Keaton. But the damage, it's done.
1: Yeah, I mean, these girls, they're just showing up at the game. They were supporting both teams, too, and they're 16. They can wear what they want. They had signs. They have a right to protest. They weren't causing a scene. They were just sitting there. So what? They don't agree with your LGBTQ, a WXYZ thing. Who cares?
0: I hope all of the people like this woman, I hope Jesus forgives them for the damage that
1: Celeste Keaton
0: that insanity has done to young women and in their sports, all the ones that have missed out on the podium, all the ones that have missed out on scholarships.
1: It's not fair. It's why Title IX was creative.
0: People, oh, these people. Unreal.
1: It's the WNBA, not the LGBTQXYNBA.
2: Leading up to the game, the league's leadership set the tone, didn't it? For how others in the stands feel like they can treat fans from a more traditional background. Behold the manhood of a left-wing malcontent.
12: You leave my daughter alone! Go! Go! Go! She's a minor!
1: Take the garbage out.
2: Again, these are grown adults.
1: Yep.
2: Too bad a real man wasn't there to give
1: like
2: him
1: you,
2: a
1: Kev.
2: Talking to. What wonderful examples to our young people. The truth is that scrawny jerk and women like Celeste Keaton hate Sophie Cunningham and Caitlin Clark because they refuse to bend at the woke altar. They're straight. They're faithful, they're super talented, attractive, and they're beloved by normal Americans.
0: And they're white.
2: It's called the WNBA, the Women's Basketball Association. It's not the LGBTQIA NBA, where you have to check that box to be a player or a fan. Sophie Cunningham, always the class act, issued her own statement saying there's a safe space for everybody, including trans people. That disagreement can still be kind, and added bravo to the girls for standing up for what they believe. You'll be hearing from me soon. Yay for gifts. Truly embarrassing of the co-owner, unfortunately, shows the type of leader she is. And Harry Potter author J.K. Rowling chimed in as well, saying these young women are heroines. They're peacefully protesting against the grotesque unfairness of men playing in women's sport. The only people who are bleeping insane here are those making a mockery of fair sport for women and trying to bully girls like this into silence.
0: Thank you, J.K.
1: Yep.
2: Remember, Rowling is one of a dying breed, an actual liberal who still believes in basic truths. But the rule for the left is always the same, isn't it? They can say whatever they want, the most vile, hateful things, lies, insults, but anyone who disagrees with them, even children, they must be silenced and shamed. And they don't care if it costs them money. They don't even care if it costs them elections. They want to silence everyone who disagrees with them. But this time, they didn't get away with it. And that's the angle.
1: You know, but where are the people in the stands? Why didn't they stand up for these girls instead of letting them?
0: Seattle, man. It's Seattle.
1: Still, it's just upsetting. They weren't doing anything inappropriate. They weren't disobeying police orders. You know, they were just sitting there.
0: Men. Talking to the toxic males that might be hanging out with me this morning. You see this, don't put up with it. Don't sit quiet.
1: No.
0: Don't stay out of it. Get into it. Get in the faces. Shut these people down. This is going to continue, and it's going to get worse if we allow. This is like a cancer.
1: It is.
0: We're dealing with a number of cancers.
1: It's so stupid. I mean, who doesn't realize men should not be playing in women's sports? Honestly, there is a difference.
0: Yeah, like Hallstrom says every day, reminds us again that a man pitched the girls' softball team to the state championship, a young man in Minnesota, a year and a half.
1: Not fair. So, no.
0: Nah. Melissa, please. No. Mike, or whatever his name is.
1: What?
0: No more of this. I am done with this crap. Oh. Need to know Morning Show on the Flag. Be right back.
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0: Morning Show on the Flag. All right. I remember this guy has got a birthday today.
1: Classic.
0: Yeah, the song is called Me and You and a Dog Named Boo. He's 83. What is the artist's name that sings this song? One word.
18: One word?
0: Yep.
1: Lobo.
0: Lobo.
1: Is it?
0: Oh, yeah, it is Lobo. Did you search it? You
1: didn't search. No.
18: No, she didn't. No, that's why she's all surprised.
0: You win, Alex.
18: Lobo.
1: Yep. I beat Dean.
18: Wow.
0: Yeah, you beat Dean. Singer Lobo is 83 today.
1: Huh.
0: Me and you and a dog named Boo. There it is.
1: I thought Lobo was a band, though.
0: No, it's a guy.
18: So he's about the same age. Isn't Sammy Hagar? He's in his 80s, too, isn't he?
0: No, he's 79.
18: Oh, 79. Say, 78. All right.
0: Yeah, he's right.
18: Going out to see him in September in Vegas. Holy
0: cow. I'm still jelly of that
18: man,
0: trip,
18: are
0: buddy.
18: Those we're seeing him one night, Scorpions the next night. And the tickets for Scorpions are cheaper than they are for Sammy, which surprised me.
0: Yeah.
18: Man.
1: Where is he going to be at the Spear?
18: One's at MGM, and where's the other one at? Okay. I think the other one might be at the Sphere. I think the Scorps might be at the Sphere. I think
1: that's
18: Sammy's
1: probably
18: MGM.
1: Why it's more expensive. Oh, the Sphere is something.
18: Yeah. But boy, hey, rain. You're getting a little rain out there, Kev, in Lakes Country.
0: A
18: little bit.
0: Yep,
18: there's
0: little bit.
18: Yep, little bit of rain from Frazee through Pelican Rapids down through Rossay, stretching towards Wahpeton. So it's kind of stretching from Lakes Country into the Southern Valley, and it's rotating backwards. So there's an area of low pressure in southern Minnesota, everything rotating around that, so those showers backing into the Southern Valley. So a few showers this morning in Lakes Country and the Southern Valley. If you want to know how much rainfall your particular area got, log on to our Facebook page, and I've got a map up there showing how much rain fell, but not much in the FM area, but right down the road, Castleton, a buck and a half, where they had street flooding.
1: Wow.
18: I mean, and the Southern Valley got hammered into western Minnesota. So areas down to the south got hit like expected, but boy, we just 0.05 or 0.08 inch here at the studio. We'll have clearing skies this afternoon, low to mid 80s, upper 80s tomorrow, mid 90s and windy on Sunday. So not a bad looking forecast as we head into the weekend, a little hot on Sunday.
1: All right. Sounds good.
0: Last day of July 31st, history lesson. It was 1981. Baseball wrapped up that 7-week baseball strike. Yeah, that was a wild time. And what good did it really do? Not much.
1: Yeah.
0: And it was a sad day for Bunnyville. 1988, the last of the 22 Playboy clubs closed in Lansing, Michigan.
1: Oh, that was an end of an era.
0: Yeah, birthdays today. Zach Brown's 48. Dean Cain is turning 60 today.
1: Superman. J.K.
0: Rowling is 61, and Wesley Snipes is 64, and Lobo, as we said, is 83 today. Happy birthday if it's your birthday, and we'll get a news break coming up next.
13: It's time for the Richeson Report, your ag weather focus on the field with North Dakota State climatologist Daryl Richeson.
19: I've been asked a lot if the temperatures this summer have been unusual, or is it just because the last two summers have been on the cool side and we're noticing the heat more? The answer is a bit of both. During the core summer months of June through August, the past 2 years have recorded only a handful of 90-degree high temperatures. In fact, some areas have recorded more 90-degree days just this week than we had last year or the year before. Yet at the same time, the number of 90-degree days this month has been above average, meaning you could say it was a bit unusual. Plus, we have a long summer ahead of us of potential 90-degree days.
13: That's the Richeson Report, your focus on the field with North Dakota State climatologist Daryl Richeson. Community-focused, conservative-minded. 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
20: It's the next phase for post-war Gaza. I'm Dave Anthony, Fox News. An agreement President Trump's Board of Peace has worked out with Hamas, though there's no official reaction from Israel.
21: Hamas appears ready, or at least willing, to lay down their arms as long as Israel agrees to finally leave the Gaza Strip. President Trump has announced this agreement is a critical step towards Gaza finally being governed by a new Palestinian government that will work closely with the Board of Peace to help the Palestinian people. At the same time, Israel will have the security it deserves, with Gaza no longer used as a base for terror attacks.
20: Fox's Peter Ducey at the White House. We may hear more from the president about this deal nearly 3 years after the Hamas terror attack that triggered Israel's war in Gaza, when he holds a cabinet meeting at Camp David in Maryland at 11 a.m. Eastern. The president may also talk about the Iran conflict. Oil prices have been up slightly this morning. Their surge since the conflict started has made oil companies big profits. Chevron's earnings more than quadrupled last quarter compared to a year ago to $12 billion. ExxonMobil's doubled to $14 billion. There's a border crisis overseas. At least 18 migrants have died as thousands flocked to Spain, fleeing Morocco, where police have used water cannons and fired warning shots to prevent crossings into the Spanish territory of Ceuta.
3: Migrants by the thousands surged by land and sea from Morocco into the territory, swimming or floating on inner tubes from the Moroccan side, while others broke through a gate on land and just ran into the city, with the Interior Ministry vowing to deport those who do cross illegally.
20: Fox's Kevin Cork. It's been 6 months since Nancy Guthrie was abducted in Arizona. She's still missing.
4: Pima County Sheriff Chris Nano says a hair sample did not yield a DNA sample of a possible suspect. Local investigators, along with the FBI, sent the recovered sample to a California lab for examination, but came up empty-handed. Investigators are continuing to work and analyze evidence collected in Guthrie's home.
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20: Thousands remain in shelters. An earthquake ravaged southern Japan, where the search continues for anyone still missing in the rubble. The number of confirmed deaths has risen to 34, and there are concerns about hot temperatures making things worse amid fuel and water shortages. In Seattle, an apology for a slow response to Sunday's mass shooting at a food festival.
26: Mayor Katie Wilson says Seattle police responded quickly and professionally to the shooting itself.
27: However, our after-action review of the city's communications with the public and the media revealed real gaps.
26: It took 5 hours to share basic information, including whether anyone was in custody or if this was a targeted attack on the festival. It wasn't.
27: We are now putting in place processes and protocols to ensure that this does not happen again.
26: The mayor says she's received and accepted Police Chief Sean Barnes' resignation despite his support from Seattle City Council.
27: He cares deeply about this work and about this city. That dedication is genuine, and I wish him the best.
26: Three people died in the shooting, including one of the suspected shooters. Police are looking for others and say they believe there were two rival gangs involved. Chris Foster, Fox News.
20: In Georgia, days after a teenage school shooter got a life sentence, the same judge puts his father behind bars.
28: Barrow County Superior Court Judge Nicholas Prim sentencing Colin Gray to 15 years in prison.
29: It is clear you failed as a parent.
28: The 55-year-old was found guilty of murder and manslaughter charges for buying his son Colt the AR-15-style rifle the 14-year-old ended up using to fatally shoot four people at Appalachie High School in 2024. Prosecutors say he also left the gun unsecured in their home despite warnings the teen was a danger to others. The father's sentencing comes days after his now 16-year-old son was sentenced to life in prison without the possibility of parole after pleading guilty to all 55 charges in the attack that killed two students and two teachers and injured several others. Kristen Goodwin, Fox News.
20: On Wall Street, stock futures are rising the day after a big surge lifted the Dow and the Nasdaq more than 600 points. I'm Dave Anthony. This is Fox News.
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32: The intersection of Main Avenue and University Drive in Fargo was shut down for more than 2 hours yesterday
2: after a crash involving a cycle and a car. Police issued an alert at around 3:30, diverting traffic for a time. A car and cycle were seen stopped in the intersection with a helmet on the ground. North Dakota Highway Patrol leading the investigation have not yet released details on injuries. Moorhead man in custody after police executed a search warrant at his apartment in the 3400 block of 18th Street South. Officers say 39-year-old Levetric Jackson found with 164 grams of suspected powder cocaine worth about $16,000. They also seized three 9mm pistols, ammunition, and more than $9,300 in cash. Police say Jackson admitted the items were his. Three children in the home were turned over to their mother. Cass County Sheriff's Office is a Mapleton resident reporting seeing what they believed was a mountain lion near Annie's Lane Wednesday morning. Deputies notified at around 8:30, but the sighting's not been confirmed. The sheriff's office working with North Dakota Game and Fish to monitor the area. Wildlife officials say without physical evidence, it is difficult to confirm or rule out a mountain lion report. Those sightings can occur anywhere in the state. If you confront a mountain lion, you're asked to be as steady and as quiet as possible. If you can, call 911. From the Flag Family Newsroom, I'm Jim Miller.
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10: 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And now, here's Alex Taylor and Kevin Flynn.
0: That's us. Happy Friday. Man, can't believe that we're saying hi to August tomorrow.
1: We are. That's
0: goodbye, July.
1: So horrible. So horrible. And it is Going to be a warmer one, but let me find this here.
0: Favorite season, summer, fall, winter, spring. Favorite season, summer?
1: I don't know.
0: For you?
1: Not winter.
0: not winter, yeah. Not winter. Boy, it's like fall in the true fall, you know, before we get to cold.
1: I love fall.
0: Crunching
1: early through
0: fall.
1: The leaves. And
0: yeah, cool, the changing. That's a very close second to a great summer day.
1: I like that. I like spring when we've got the hope and the tulips are blooming, but it's just not winter.
0: Yeah. It's just, yeah, as long as
1: not winter. That's it. Okay, we're at 68 right now, 84 for the high, which is a little bit cooler than the 90s we've had for the last, three, 4 weeks here. 88 for us tomorrow, lots of sunshine there. Sunday, going to be windy and 94, back up into the 90s there. Back to work Monday, we've got 94 again, but we do have a 50% chance of rain there, and hopefully that'll pan out to be something, because we still need it. Still need it.
0: Yeah, not enough.
1: Yeah, but then it's a little cooler into next week. It's Tuesday, Wednesday, we're in the mid-70s, so.
0: They were, Peter was talking about South Dakota, about the drought, and my father-in-law was telling me, he talked to the farmer that rents his land, and they are praying for rain. That's Aberdeen, mm-hmm. southwest of Aberdeen, just because everything is so dry. And they don't, you know, he's got soybeans, and what my father-in-law was telling me, he said they don't know if they're going to be able to, because they don't have an irrigation system or anything like that there. They rely on Mother Nature. So, and, you know, big part of the father-in-law's income is from, you know, the deal he has, you know, renting his land out.
1: Yeah.
0: So it's, and I'm sure he's not alone. 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Love Beverage Wholesalers. I found I got a tip on a new beverage.
1: Okay.
0: That they distribute. And I'm up for trying, you know, whatever. You know, always want to try something new. And from what I understood, Alex may even enjoy this.
1: Okay.
0: It's a little premix. Okay. I haven't tried them yet. I just got the word on them. But they're and I always, when I think premixed cocktails, I think cocktail in a can. My mom.
1: That's convenient.
0: My mom drank those back in the day. Loved them. She sneak them into football games at the Viking games. Daiquiri in a can. Yeah. These are called Monaco. Okay, they're premixed, same just like you would imagine. They've got but they're all kind of like boat cocktails. They're not like premixed old fashions. Okay, Monaco premixed. They've got four flavors.
1: Okay, what are we talking here?
0: One of them is a watermelon crush.
1: Oh,
0: so it's a tequila vibe to it.
1: Oh, okay. I like that.
0: They've got a lime crush, which is also kind of a margarita vibe.
1: Mm-hmm.
0: A citrus crush, which uses their 6x distilled vodka. And then they've got a blue crush, which is it's actually kind of like a Long Island iced tea. Okay. Vodka, gin, rum, tequila. Mm-hmm. Yeah. That's a premium. Oh, and they've got a black raspberry one too. So,
1: yum.
0: Called Monaco. They've got them at your local liquor store. Remember to enjoy responsibly.

0: pace yourself when it comes to these tasty, lovely pre-mixed beverages. And you'll find them from your friends at Beverage Wholesalers, who would like you to thank our military, our first responders, our veterans, and our law enforcement when you make a toast. That's easy, isn't it?
1: Oh, yeah. That's easy. I mean, wouldn't be here without them.
0: Yeah. Or make a toast to them. Either way, whatever works. But thanks to Beverage Wholesalers for the reminder. So there's that. Couple of texts here.
1: Oh, hold on. I have a question before that.
0: Yes, ma'am.
1: When are we doing the Ultimate Vegas Gridiron giveaway today? Do we have an estimate time on that?
0: I don't know. When do you think? Should we do it before 8 o'clock?
1: Let's try and do it before 8 and let the early bird get the worm today, because we forget sometimes.
0: Yeah, we went early yesterday, right after 7. We can go before 8. Let's do it before 8.
1: Okay.
0: And that is the qualifying sounder thing. You hear to call in, be the right numbered caller, and we'll send you off to Vegas if you win it. See the herd play the UNLV Running Rebels on the 10th of October.
1: Fun.
0: At Allegiant Stadium, VIP'd. Hotel and air as well, and good to go. Yeah, we'll do it before 8 o'clock.
1: Okay.
0: Easy. Thanks for the reminder, too. Usually we do that off the air. It's all good. Kevin and Alex, I try not to tell you how to run your morning show. Well, feel free. Feel free. No.
1: Constructive criticism is fine.
0: But I would like to make a request. Is it possible to open the show up in the morning with the Pledge of Allegiance, with young kids saying it? Please don't take my suggestion wrong. You two have a great show. Oh, no, it's a great suggestion. I wouldn't take that wrong. We would have to come up with some sort of plan to have kids recorded to say that. There might be recordings out there.
1: We could just maybe there is.
0: Repeat one. It's a hell of an idea.
1: It'd be cute to throw in every now and then.
0: Hold on. I'm writing that down. All right.
1: Yeah.
0: P-O-A.
1: Don't lose it now.
0: Every day. Good suggestion, though. Thank you. Good morning, gang. Do you remember Brayman from the Martin Lawrence show in the 90s?
1: Didn't watch it.
0: Brawman? Was it Brawman? I think it was Brawman. The episode that he was to make Whitney Houston shirts had Brawman in a wig on the shirt. That's what I imagine when I hear the WNBA nonsense. Hats off to the girls within the WNBA for standing up for their beliefs and not caving to the mentally ill.
1: Yeah.
0: Yeah, I think it was Brawman, if I remember right. But yeah, I don't remember that episode. But the one that's going around after Fauci pleaded the fifth is, I can't think of the
1: name. Well, I'm a real fan of Sophie Cunningham now, that's for sure. She's really starting to step up, and I like that. We need more
0: she's
1: of these
0: like the,
1: players to step up. Riley Gaines.
0: They've been going after Caitlin Clark for a while. They really don't like her.
1: And she doesn't step up for herself, really. You know,
0: She tries.
1: She just kind of takes it. And I'm glad Sophie's doing that now.
0: Sophie's the enforcer on the Fever.
1: She's awesome.
0: Yeah, but it was Dave Chappelle was pleading the fifth, and he did it in some comedy sketch. And he's like, fifth! I paid the fifth.
1: Yeah, I saw that.
0: One, two, three, four, fifth.
1: Yeah.
0: That was... And now somebody has taken an Anthony Fauci AI and put that audio to the Anthony Fauci.
1: Yeah, that's funny. That's out there. Yeah.
0: Okay. And Les are all links and stuff. Okay, we're all good there. 701-271-1100. Do you want to roll some of the Raymond Arroyo?
1: We've got the Chuck Schumer one next.
0: That's the Laura one?
1: Yes. So let's do that quick. That's a quick one here. Chuck Schumer got heckled by a protester, and Raymond Arroyo has it. You were right.
2: Okay. So it's Thursday. That means it's time for Thursday Follies. That return to Fox News contributor Raymond Arroyo. Oh, Raymond, Chuck Schumer, latest Trump rant. What happened there?
3: It was off to such a great start until one of those pesky constituents showed up, Laura.
4: Trump has turned it into the single most profitable scam of his. Please sit down. Please sit down.
5: Genocide. What can be more corrupt than backing genocide?
4: Thank you for your diatribe. Now, let's continue. Let's continue and let the people didn't come to hear you.
2: No,
1: they didn't come to hear you.
0: Yeah.
3: Now, Laura, that was not Bernie Sanders, but possibly his stunt double. What's amazing is how Schumer now seems to be rejecting his own advice to the people.
4: I urge Americans, speak out, use your voice, exercise your rights to free speech. Trump and the Republicans want you to be afraid. They don't like free speech when it's free speech they don't

0: want to hear.
1: Remarkable, the hypocrisy. He almost invoked the Fifth Amendment there for a moment. I was worried about him.
2: Yeah, they're not here to see you. They're here to, people are here to see me. I am the leader. Oh, brother Chuck.
3: See, they, oh man, yeah, he was pissed off. And
2: people aren't a fan of Chuck anymore. He's leader in name only. It seems like Mindami's in charge of the Democrats these days.
3: Do you notice that they never have pushback on anything? Mm-mm. He never has to deal with that. Because he's always just at a podium making a statement in a protected environment. That time he was out somewhere. He was out at something.
2: True.
3: And this guy got up and was, and of course, the genocide. What genocide is he talking about? More than likely the Palestinian genocide that Israel is something. It looked like a Bernie Sanders guy that was up
2: there.
3: He
2: did. He looked, when I first saw that, I'm like, is that Bernie?
3: Yeah.
2: And it wasn't, I guess, but it sure looked like him.
3: Oh, beautiful. Need to know morning show on the flag. Let's roll. We have time. I want to hear this Johnny stuff, too. We'll go ahead and roll that.
2: You want to do that now?
3: Yeah.
2: All right. Johnny asked New Yorkers about their thoughts on Dr. Fauci's handling of the COVID-19 pandemic.
4: Dr. Fauci, good guy or bad guy?
5: I don't know who that is.
6: I'd say bad guy.
7: Bad guy.
8: Very bad guy.
4: Good guy. Smart people are really nice to have.
9: I like him. I like him.
4: Why?
9: I don't know. I can't put a finger on it.
8: He's a hero.
4: What would we do without him?
8: We would be lost without him.
4: I look to him to lead my life.
8: Yes.
2: Oh, brother.
8: Snap out of it.
4: Fauci was the brains behind all the shutdowns. Was that a good idea?
6: No. People went crazy.
5: I basically only had like 1 year of high school.
8: Totally needed.
4: You didn't want to see anybody anyway.
5: No.
10: It depends on what we learned from it.
4: Well, what did you learn?
10: To not talk so much.
8: They made it like really hard to get toilet paper and
11: I have to go to the bathroom.
4: Do you miss your mask?
8: So out of pocket. I do not miss my mask.
6: I have asthma and I couldn't breathe.
4: Messes up with the beard, man. Do you know he kind of made up the mask guidance?
11: Seriously, wow, I did not know that.
9: Yeah, I didn't know that part.
11: Aww.
9: You're losing my sway with him.
4: That's okay. Did you social distance?
12: I wasn't able to work.
8: Me and my friends didn't care about that at all.
9: Yes.
8: Yes, I did.
4: Do you know that he made social distancing up?
8: Oh, wow.
9: I did not.
4: Fauci, come on, man.
9: Bad guy, bad guy. F*** him.
4: Did you get vaxxed?
12: Absolutely not.
8: I got both. I got the booster, too. They required that the second year.
4: Did you get COVID after the vax?
8: Like a million bajillion times.
4: So did it work?
8: It did not work.
4: How many times have you had COVID?
8: 6 times.
4: Is the 7th one free?
2: Damn it.
13: He made me laugh.
3: Yeah.
2: Oh, man. Yeah, most of these people, they didn't know. They just followed the rules and did what they were told. So they're it's news to them what's going on with Fauci right now.
3: Does anybody else's jaw drop just to the level of people's idea really about anything or who he is or what, you know?
2: But you look at
3: the one gal did.
2: You look at the people that Johnny picks to interview, though, too, and they, I mean, you know they're clueless. I mean, really.
3: That's what I'm saying.
2: You're like, you went, I mean, because the one guy was in a dress and just obviously messed up. I mean, it's just like, wow.
14: Hey, don't.
2: I know.
14: With guys in dresses.
2: Not a thing.
14: Don't be picking on people. My goodness.
2: No, but you know there's something mental not yeah. quite firing there.
14: You think?
2: Are people okay, though, with Fauci's little white lies?
3: Did you say guys in dresses?
13: Excuse me, it's man.
2: Yeah.
13: It is man.
3: Okay.
2: Yep.
3: Just so you're clear.
2: Yeah. Yep.
14: Come on, Alex.
3: Yeah. Good questions, all. More with Johnny on the street coming up. 7:25. Dino's here. I was just looking at this fire map, and are we seeing southwest winds or southerly winds that could be bringing up the fires in South Dakota? Because there's not a lot left in North Dakota and Minnesota.
14: No, there's not. No. Sunday, we'll see those southwest winds. So I think Sunday will be better than Saturday. Saturday, we're going to have those light north winds. The upper level winds will bring a little bit of that Canadian smoke in, but I think Sunday will be better.
3: Yeah, so, I don't see, I'm not seeing any on the I got to get the Canadian map up here, but yeah, around us, I'm surprised. Even like the Minnesota fires are getting they're
14: getting better.
3: They're
14: yeah,
3: getting,
14: which
3: getting
14: is
3: more under control.
14: That's
3: well,
14: great
3: that,
14: news.
2: That's good.
14: That is good news. And boy, there's some heavy rain down to our south. Area of low pressure rotating in Minnesota, bringing still some showers and thunderstorms into southern lakes country, down into the far southern valley. All that moving slowly southward. We've got clouds around the area. If you want to know how much rain your particular area got, log onto our Facebook page. And I've got a rain map, rainfall total map up there where some areas got hit, some got totally missed. We got totally missed here in the FM area, 0.05 or 0.08 inch at the station. Big deal. Well, just down the road in Castleton, 1.5 inches.
2: That's crazy.
14: That's amazing. But we'll see clearing skies this afternoon with highs in the low to mid 80s, north winds 5 to 15. Clear skies, light winds, 62 tonight, 88 sunny, light winds tomorrow, and windy on Sunday. Mid 90s. We'll stay in the 90s Monday. Cold front brings storms Monday night, and then 70s back in the forecast.
2: What's that going to feel like?
14: I know. Morning lows in the low 50s.
2: It'll feel like fall, won't it?
14: Open up the windows. Open up the windows.
2: I hope so. My AC needs a rest.
14: We'll finally get a little break next week. And it'll last probably, for the most part, we might get a bump up the following weekend briefly, and then cooling right back down. I see the better weather for temperatures for about a week to 10 days, and then mid-month, we warm things back up.
2: Back up to 90s?
14: Mm-hmm.
2: Wowzer.
3: And then when does the LRC drop?
14: The new October? LRC will start first week in October, yeah. Okay. And Gary's got an experimental model on his website now where he's pushing the current LRC and blending it in with other things, and this is experimental. He's seen how it goes all the way through the end of this year, even though the new cycle hasn't started yet for October. So he's kind of blending other things together and seeing how he's doing it experimentally to see how
2: it's a
14: it works.
2: Mashup.
14: Yeah. He's
2: now, exactly. Dean, did we set a record, a tie record for 90 degree days?
14: Oh, no. The record is 30. I've got it in my office. I think it's 31, 32 days for the now for the month of July. We're in second or third place.
2: Oh, okay.
14: We didn't set the record, but I think we got second place.
2: Okay.
14: Yeah, that's good enough. That's I'll take second, not first.
2: Right.
3: Happy to lose that one.
14: Right.
3: Yeah. All right. Thanks, buddy. Let's go on to the sports page. Big game, James. Twins, I saw, got a nice walk-off. That was
0: they
3: good.
0: Did. They call it an ultimate grand slam. They were down three runs in the ninth inning, and Cody Clements came up. Bases loaded, two outs. It's an 0-2 pitch. What better place to be in the world than at Target Field yesterday afternoon? The only unfortunate part is for a West Fargo native and Matt Strom. He was the one on the mound. Cody Clements hits the walk-off grand slam in right center field. It's the 24th time in big league history that a team trailing by three runs has hit a walk-off grand slam. Most recently was actually David Bodie in 2018 with the Cubs when they were playing the Nationals in Chicago. So first time it's happened in 8 years. The Twins are now at 500 at 55-55. They begin a 9-game road trip starting with a 3-game weekend series in Seattle against the Mariners. Late first pitch, of course, being in the Pacific Northwest, 9:10 tonight on Twins TV with Zebby Matthews on the mound. In other Twins news, they said they're going to buy at the deadline, and well, the first domino has fallen. The Twins are acquiring 32-year-old left-handed reliever A.J. Minter from the New York Mets in exchange for a pair of young prospects. Minter's in his 10th big league season. He has appeared in 23 games this year, tossing 23 innings with 20 strikeouts, currently holding a 2.35 earned run average. In his big league career, he's pitched just shy of 400 innings, has 456 strikeouts, and a 3.18 ERA. And now Minter is the new left-hander in the Twins' bullpen. The deadline is August 3rd, which is this upcoming Monday at 5 p.m. Central Time. For the Fargo-Moorhead Redhawks, they got a rubber match victory over the Salt Dogs last night, 8-2 at Newman Outdoor Field. They now welcome in the Sioux City Explorers for a 3-game weekend set starting tonight at 7:02. And in PGA Tour golf, Tom Hoagie tied currently for 93rd at even par, just teed off his second round. Peter Malnati is in the lead at 9-under par at the Detroit Country Club in Detroit, Michigan.
3: Boom shakalaka. All right, amigo, thank you. Let's get a business update here. Some headlines in.
7: I'm Susan Lee, and this is the Fox Business Report. Energy prices soared in recent months because of the Iran conflict and the prolonged closure of the Strait of Hormuz. Chevron reported its highest earnings on record. Shares are up more than 1.5%. ExxonMobil's earnings doubled. Though Wall Street was expecting an even stronger quarter, and ExxonMobil's shares are down 2%. Amazon is leading a technology rebound today after reporting upbeat earnings and jumping demand for its AWS cloud computing service. Apple also reported a strong quarter, though Apple's dealing with issues obtaining chips and components and is paying higher prices. Amazon shares are up 12%, Apple shares down 7%. Colgate-Palmolive shares are up more than 1%. Its sales rose in the recent quarter. That's your Fox Business Report. I'm Ginny Cosola, invested in you.
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18: And Governor Armstrong has appointed Walsh County State's Attorney Kelly Cole to an open judgeship in the Northeast Judicial District. Cole has served as state's attorney in Walsh County since 2017. After being appointed, she's been elected to the position twice in 2018 and 2022. The Minnesota native earned her law degree in 2000 from the William Mitchell College of Law in St. Paul. Cole is filling the seat that was vacated by the resignation of Judge Barbara Whelan in April. She'll be seated August the 17th. Fargo City Commission meets Monday night to consider calling an October 6th special election that could fundamentally change city government. Voters would decide whether to replace Fargo's current commission system with a ward-based council model featuring six district reps and an elected mayor. Commissioners will also hold public hearings on tax exemptions for an expanding ag biotech firm and recent minor alcohol violations at four local establishments. University of North Dakota has removed the chair of its OBGYN department following serious allegations. UND official David Dodds confirms Dr. Dennis Lutz was removed effective Tuesday. The university intends to terminate his employment. Move follows a civil lawsuit filed in Ward County alleging Lutz secretly used his own DNA during fertility treatments in Minot back in the 1980s.
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3: TGIF, Need to Know Morning Show on the Flag. Kevin and Alex, happy Friday. So yesterday, AT, the big auction was going on.
2: Yes.
3: And we had a guitar on the auction.
2: Yes, we did.
3: I really wanted. We had two of them actually. Mm-hmm. From, and thanks to the guys at Flatland Guitar, great locally owned, locally operated guitar emporium, and they gave us a Breedlove acoustic and a beautiful PRS. It's a Paul Reed Smith electric. And I asked the Steve-O. I said, "Hey, can we? I'm down for that PRS guitar." If the deal goes like it does on these auctions and on big deal auctions, because a lot of times people walk, I mean, it's like you get it for half price,
2: oh, yeah.
3: Right? And there was no reserve, so I had to ask, and Steve's like, yeah, call in.
2: Oh, sure.
3: And I was like, great. And I was listening on the app, because I had things to do in the afternoon. I was busy. I had my phone in my pocket, but I had it turned up. And they come to the point where they're doing the, where they're going to do this guitar. And they're going through the deal and they're talking about it, and they say the starting price is $450, and I'm thinking $450. I was like, that's lower than I thought they would start it at. So I call in, and you know, Jay jumps on. They knew it was me, you know, and I said, starting price $450. I'm in $450. Mm-hmm. And Jay laughs. He goes, no, it's at $850. And I thought, $850. You just said $450. And he said, no, it's at $850. We said $450 like 5 minutes ago or something. And I would, because I don't know why yesterday the app was so delayed.
2: Oh.
3: I was like 4 minutes behind the actual bidding. So I'm thinking, I'm all excited. I got a $450 bid and maybe I'll get it for $450.
2: Right.
3: JJ's like, no, it's at $850, dude.
2: All right, never mind.
3: Like, never mind.
2: I'm
3: Good
2: out.
3: Luck, guys. I'm out.
2: Have fun.
3: But felt a little, you know, and that was just a lesson of like, you know, if we do that stuff. And then we learned that too, because he's like, why would, you know, that was the starting. I said, that was like, I said, well, I'm listening on the app. And Jay thought the delay was only like 30 seconds. It's like, no, you're like 5 minutes behind.
2: Oh,
3: on
2: that's
3: the app.
2: Crazy.
3: For whatever reason, it was really behind.
2: Mm.
3: Anyway, so the guitar went for $850. So, or no, $800, I believe. Went for $800.
2: Okay.
3: But we had it was a great, I listened to a lot of it. It was so fun listening to, and people getting great deals, and from diesel service to guitars to, it was awesome. And they had a good time doing it. So, and thanks for everybody that bought the stuff and helped clear out our closets, because we need the room. And thanks to all the great sponsors and clients that we had stuff from, and that put up some really great things. It was a cool deal. Safe to say, I think we're going to do it again.
2: I would imagine. That. Yeah, sounds like it was a success.
3: There you go. 7:39, 21 away from 8 o'clock. We got a little rain moving through Lakes Country, much needed.
2: Yeah, you're lucky. We're not so lucky here in Fargo-Moorhead, but there's another round moving through for us on Monday. I'll tell you about that in a second. But we're at 68 right now, 84 for the high today. Tomorrow going up to 88, a little cooler than it has been. Sunday, though, we're back up in the 90s, 94, going to be windy there as well. And back to work Monday, 50% chance of rain in 94. Hopefully we'll see a bunch of that around the area. And then into next week, looks like mid-70s for Tuesday and Wednesday. So cooling down a little bit, that'll feel good, no doubt.
3: No doubt. Let's see here. We got a bunch of text, 701-271-1100. 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And as with everybody that, you know, we partner with, they would love to earn your business. They do not ask. They want to earn your business, and they will. Let's see here. What do we got for the texts? This is a screenshot. Last night. Let's see. Oh, it's the breakdown of the mother of the of Anna Lee, who was the gal who got berated by this woman that co-owns the Storm, Elizabeth Wilson. It's a double shot of her post about her. A long post about not only, I'm just going over this really quick. Not only did this older Karen co-owner get in her face, a bunch of people were
2: bothering
3: at her and
2: these 16 year olds. We're bothering the Karen.
3: We're bothering the girls wearing the shirts. That were supporting Sophie. All kinds of woke Seattle nonsense going on there.
2: That's
3: and
2: horrible.
3: Keep in mind, it's in Seattle. But, you know, these, and very few, and this is in no way any sort of majority, okay? There's, in the, even the people that are backing this is in no way majority. So the silent majority needs to start speaking up. Don't take anything from these people. No. The answer is no. Get your ass off the court, dude, okay? The WNBA is a disgrace. Can anyone name any other business in America that has to be held up by another organization and funded by another organization to keep running because they're losing millions every year?
2: Yeah.
3: You know, the numbers have gotten a lot better for the WNBA since Caitlin Clark showed up. And it's gotten even better since Sophie Cunningham decided to become the enforcer. Nobody is drawing like the Fever, the Indiana Fever. Nobody is even close. And from what I understand, I have to, you know... And I can do a quick search here in the break and find, but I would almost bet you that I know the Lynx do really well in Minnesota because they've got a number of titles, too. But as far as that league goes, everybody's watching that because of Caitlin Clark and because of the whole Sophie Cunningham and Angel Reese and the feud and all of that. They put drama into it.
2: Oh, there's drama.
3: There's a lot of drama.
2: Yeah.
3: But they are being propped up. But yeah, it makes good TV drama, as it says, as the texter says. Hey, guys, I see the moron mafia, a.k.a. Candace Owens and her cronies, keeps moving her target on the Charlie Kirk assassination. This woman is definitely two tacos short of a combo platter.
2: Yeah, I think she needs some mental help, too. After she had the babies or baby whatever, it seemed like she just wasn't right after that.
3: Well, a number of people been pointing out, she just keeps saying, I have all this is going to drop tomorrow.
2: Yeah,
3: and it never drops.
2: Just
3: all the stuff she has.
2: Clicks or something, I guess, making money off those.
3: Yeah, I don't know. Here's the text. Sophie Cunningham and Caitlin Clark both have more followers on social media than the NBA entirely does. They are more popular than the entire league, which should tell an irrelevant and unpopular league what they need to do to finally get watched as much as high school sports. Yeah. I'm gonna look at that. I would absolutely believe that. That those two are the reason that people are tuning in. Every game they're playing the Lynx, I think, coming up this weekend. I guarantee you, good luck getting a seat. If Senator Kramer goes on vacation, he needs to step down. Next man or woman up. Well, I believe he's on What's on Your Mind today at 11 o'clock. You should call in the same number and tell him that, and don't let him give you a 10-minute answer. God bless Kevin Kramer, but my God, the guy just does not. He just on and on and on. I'm like, Kev, yes or no, please. Just we have an hour. Okay?
2: He likes to talk.
3: Oh my gosh, it's crazy. Okay, we're all caught up there. We had one more cut from Johnny on the street in New York that you want
2: to
3: hear.
2: Yep, Johnny was talking to people in New York, asking them about Fauci. And here they asked if people are okay with Fauci's little white lies.
3: All right.
6: Now we got his hands on his diary, where he wrote down things and went on TV and said the opposite. He said on TV that COVID deaths were around 3%, and then he wrote in his diary they were around 0%.
10: That's ridiculous.
11: What the hell?
23: You got to put fear in people's heart in order to get them to move the way you want them to move.
11: Little white lie. It's called a little white lie.
6: A little white lie doesn't hurt anybody.
11: Well, yeah, in this case, yeah.
6: It just gave a bunch of students mental health problems because they kept them out of school.
11: Yeah, but in my mind, of course, it was needed because I didn't want to spread it.
2: Yeah, brother.
3: Okay, yeah.
6: Clearly he also wrote in his diary that he's more sexy than Tyra Banks.
24: She's drop-dead gorgeous. Him, on the other hand, it's an old, wrinkly man.
25: Okay, good. Okay, well, that's fine.
6: What do you want to tell Fauci?
11: I love you, Dr. Fauci.
26: I want Dr. Fauci to know that he can go f*** himself.
27: He seems someone that just needed, like what I say, a good friend.
6: And his friend was his diary?
27: It may have been.
28: Dear diary.
6: Joe Biden gave Dr. Fauci a pardon.
27: Mm-hmm.
6: Why do you think he did that?
27: Perhaps he was guilty of crime.
26: That insinuates that Dr. Fauci is guilty as hell.
11: Clearly, Joe Biden saw something before the rest of us.
6: He was in Congress today, and he pleaded the fifth over 100 times. Does an innocent person plead the fifth?
11: Probably not.
26: Of course he did. What else is he going to say? I lied?
11: Not over 100 times. Statistically, no.
6: They asked him what color was his tie.
11: He pleaded the fifth to what color was his tie?
29: Yeah. 1, 2, 3, 4, 5.
3: There he is.
29: You say fifth.
6: Where did the coronavirus even come
3: so
6: from?
3: Good.
26: Something like Wang Hu, I think.
11: Wuhan.
26: Yeah, see, I was close.
11: Created in a lab from a monkey.
6: It was a bat.
11: Oh, is it the monkey and the bat that a boom chicka wow wow?
30: Okay, that wasn't public, but yeah, okay.
2: These people are brainiacs. It's amazing how people don't keep up with the news at all.
3: I'm not.
2: Maybe they're
3: do
2: happier
3: it.
2: Though.
3: It really does give a person a little motivation to go wander around New York and just people watch, maybe chat with a few of these folks. Because man, are there any normal people left in New York?
2: Doubtful.
3: You know,
2: I wouldn't stay there.
3: I'm wondering. Because as you watch the video, all of those folks had definitely a special look to them. The one lady, yeah.
2: He purposely picks out the liberals.
3: Maybe he does. I mean,
2: you could look at him and go, okay, yeah, they're a liberal. You can tell mostly by looking at people.
3: Need to know morning show about coming up on 12 away from 8 o'clock. We got one more, and I did not know. Now, is this for real? RFK Jr. has a...
2: Yeah.
3: A show or a
2: RFK
3: whatever?
2: Jr., he just launched a new cooking series. It's called The Real Food Show. And The Five's talking about it here.
3: Is he on food TV?
2: No.
3: Is he doing it on
2: It's an online thing. It's on the government website thing.
3: All right. We got Harold here.
31: His new cooking series puts his cooking skills to the test to motivate Americans to eat healthy.
3: All right.
32: Hi, I'm Robert F. Kennedy Jr., your HHS secretary. Welcome to The Real Food Show. Thanks to President Trump, we flipped the food pyramid and put real food back where it belongs, at the center of the American plate. America, it's time to eat real food. Let's get cooking.
31: Greg, I think one of the reasons a lot of people were optimistic, Democrats alike, about him was that he could fix our food system. I wish he had started with this. What are your thoughts on this?
33: Do you know that we were talking about flipping the food pyramid, I don't know, like 10 years ago? Because it was such a complete lie. This is why you don't trust experts, because there was no such thing as a nutrition expert. We thought they were all like on boards of like Nabisco or Kellogg's, and they all had something involved. This is why everything you have for breakfast made you fat, orange juice and carbohydrates. And then all you had to do, flip the pyramid. Suddenly you're as svelte as I am.
31: Prime time, your thoughts on eating healthy?
34: Yeah, he flipped the pyramid. Now on top, raccoon penis.
2: What?
34: You know, remember Emeril?
35: Yeah. Yes.
34: Wasn't he the best?
11: Yeah.
34: And bam! He should do a little bam! All the cabinet should do cooking shows. It humanizes them. I can see Pete in there. crushing some red pepper up. Bam! I don't know what I'm doing here.
3: I like it, though. Bam.
2: That was good with Emerald.
33: What the secretary's
0: doing? I think the partner that he's working with, Andrew Gruhl, is...
34: Bam!
0: I don't know. I mean...
33: Andrew Gruhl's great. His name is awesome.
34: Gruhl.
33: Being a chef and his name's Gruhl. That'd be like Jesse being Jesse talks too much.
34: Oh, I talk too much? We've been trying to get you to shut up for years, Gutfeld. Oh, let me get through the 10,000th note that I just wrote.
31: Kennedy would like to have a comment about
34: read
31: this.
34: The room.
31: Kennedy, your thoughts. Your thoughts about the food pyramid. Bam! Yeah. Bam!
0: Can I just show what's on Harold's paper?
34: Bam! That's good.
0: That is good.
34: No pain. You can draw.
0: He's absolutely right. People need to cook more at home. Your sodium content goes down. You tend to cook with better ingredients than you'll get out. Processed food is slowly killing us. There is no doubt we have more chronic diseases, more obesity than ever. And for that, he's on to something. And just go on Instagram. There's so many reels that teach you how to make a healthy dinner in less than 20 minutes.
31: Give us one more before the break.
34: Bam!
3: There you go.
2: Yeah, Greg was right on that, though, when he said don't trust the experts. And I might add, especially if they have an agenda. I mean, especially with this food pyramid and thing, you have to look at, you know, the representatives were like Kellogg's and things like that. It's
3: If you... if you're looking at it or looking for it, it's on YouTube. Secretary Robert F. Kennedy Jr. Mm-hmm. 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Here's the guy, just an opening minute of it.
4: We talk about seafood a lot because I'm a seafood junkie. And one of the things that actually drove me into the restaurant industry was understanding people need to eat more seafood, more of the right types of seafood. The thing about the new dietary guidelines I know you focused on, which was really huge for me, was getting people to eat more seafood because of... our seafood consumption is so low.
7: Hi, I'm Robert F. Kennedy.
3: There you go.
2: And Andrew Gruhl, by the way, he is a New York restaurant owner, and he was the one of them that was shut down, and he would open anyway, and the city was after him continuously. And he's on with Gutfeld quite a bit doing comedic stuff on his panels. So he's a good guy.
3: I want to say I've seen him on Beat Bobby Flay or one of the
2: could be there too. Judge, yeah, but he's on Gutfeld a lot. You'll notice him there too.
3: The show is well produced. 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
2: Shop
3: good,
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3: The Need to Know Morning Show on the flag, about 4 away from 8 o'clock. Okay, you guys, just saw a little stat here. Coffee, speaking of coffee, the Moxie Java coffee is on.
2: Good
3: coffee
2: stuff.
3: Coffee is the most recognizable smell. Give me one of the top three, number two or number three, if you take a guess at it. Coffee's number one. Most recognizable smell. What two items would be second?
15: Well, I'm going to go disgusting.
3: Okay.
15: And right. We're going to go farts.
3: Gas.
15: Nope. That's not on there.
2: I'm going to say diesel.
3: Oh, that's a good guess, too. No, peanut butter and then a rose. The scent of a rose
15: is peanut butter? Really?
3: Most recognizable smell. You know, fart smells can vary, Dino. That's the thing.
15: Yeah, they
3: some
15: stink.
3: Some can be very faint.
15: Well, yeah. Good point.
3: Very non-existent. Some could smell like roses. You never know.
15: Well, I've never had one that smelled like roses.
3: All of mine do. Smell like roses and lollipops.
15: You know,
2: one of the dogs got me good yesterday. It's like, they were all four laying on me. And it's like, I don't know which one it was, but it was.
15: And you can't hear it.
2: You could.
15: You can't hear it.
2: Yeah. Sometimes you can hear. Yeah, I mean, they'll move a little bit, but like, no.
3: The dog's timing is always perfect for me having my mouth open.
2: Yeah, that's really not fun.
3: All right, 3-degree guarantee brought to you by the wonderful people at Labor Masters. I love that they guarantee the work they do and they pay you the same day. Mm. So labormasters.net, give them a call. Nancy and the team will take care of you. What do you got for yesterday?
15: 89 was forecasted yesterday. We hit 90. We hit 90 yesterday. And today, we're going to go 84. Now, it'll be cooler in Lakes Country because you're going to hang out in the clouds a little longer. But here in the FM area, we're looking at about 84. And north winds of 5 to 15, down to 62 tonight. Sunny over the weekend. Light winds on Saturday, 88. And then windy and hot on Sunday with temperatures in the mid-90s. So another nice weekend, Alex, for the pool. What is this, six in a row?
2: It's got to be.
15: We've been lucky this summer, haven't we, in terms of nice weekends.
2: You are the weather daddy.
15: I'm trying.
2: You really are.
15: I'm trying.
2: You're coming through for
15: 84
2: me.
15: 84 for today's 3-degree guarantee.
3: The weather daddy.
15: Oh,
2: Dean the weather daddy.
15: Go, girl.
3: You are the weather daddy. I don't know that you're maybe the weather son. I might want to call Gary the weather daddy. You know, the LRC.
2: Well, no. He's my daddy.
15: Well, how about you could call him the weather king and I'll be weather daddy.
2: Dean's more of a daddy.
3: All right, perfect. Need to know morning show on the flag. Get a news break coming up.
2: Oh no.
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17: The Whole Milk for Healthy Kids Act was signed into law, but some farmers and lawmakers are concerned that the new milk options won't make it to school in the fall. Dairy Farmers of America World Dairy Expo boards have mentioned They're concerned schools will have to finalize their milk contracts before suppliers are ready to deliver additional whole and 2% milk options. And it came to action and fruition, but it's a little bit late when it comes to the law. 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The Texas school system hit a real home run for the dairy industry. They've committed to 7 million servings of whole milk in Dallas schools for the upcoming year.
16: That's today's Focus on the Field with Bridget Riedel, your ag industry expert. 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WCFG Dilworth, Fargo, Moorhead, USA. The Flag. It's 8 o'clock.
6: Will Hamas give up its weapons?
18: I'm Dave Anthony, Fox News. President Trump says they've agreed to in the next phase of a post-war plan for Gaza being worked out by the Trump-created Board of Peace.
19: President Trump calling this a major agreement for Hamas to disarm in Gaza. The president posting on Truth Social. Today, the Board of Peace reached a historic agreement for the complete disarmament of Hamas and all other armed groups in Gaza. This is a monumental step toward lasting peace and security. Now, the details of that disarmament by the terrorist group Hamas will be worked out over the next several weeks.
18: Fox's Steve Harrigan in Tel Aviv. Hamas says it'll only give up arms if Israel pulls forces out of Gaza. The president also tells Fox the Iran conflict is going well and we just keep winning, hitting them hard. Fox's Peter Ducey reports from the White House.
20: We know that now he does have this option for 10 to 14 days of strikes, the go big option that has been prepared by the CENTCOM commander. We don't know exactly where his head is at, but we should find out soon.
18: We'll hear from him at a Trump cabinet meeting in 2 hours at Camp David in Maryland. The president also tells Fox a border crisis getting worse in Spain is terrible, warning it could happen here if Democrats win elections. Fox's Greg Palcott reports this exodus was
21: prompted, it's believed, by a recent Spanish court ruling that immigrants arriving by sea would not be immediately turned away.
18: 60,000 migrants have entered the Ceuta past Spanish territory.
21: Those new arrivals came by sea and by land, overwhelming local authorities, saying they were fleeing dire economic conditions in Africa. Socialist Spanish Prime Minister Pedro Sanchez, who has led a pro-immigration administration, has called the onslaught of immigrants in Ceuta a violation of territorial sovereignty.
18: At least 34 migrants have died trying to get there. Oil prices are rising again this morning, about 2% in their spike up in the Iran conflict as oil company profits surging. Chevron's earnings more than quadrupled last quarter from a year ago. ExxonMobil's profit doubled. 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
18: Acting Attorney General Todd Blanche's nomination remains in limbo, and President Trump says he may withdraw it for now until two Republican senators considering voting against Blanche's confirmation are out of office. John Cornyn and Tom Tillis have concerns about a Trump IRS tax settlement that includes a so-called anti-weaponization fund for people who claim they were political targets of the Biden Justice Department. Blanche says that fund has been scrapped, but Senator Cornyn isn't convinced.
26: The fact that they're balking at putting that in writing tells me that they were hoping to get by with this settlement agreement and his testimony and then revitalize those provisions at a later date.
18: Senator Cornyn will not be reelected. He lost a Republican primary in Texas this year to a challenger who's trailing the Democrat in the new Fox News poll.
27: 51% prefer Democratic Senate candidate James Tallarico, while 48% favor Republican candidate and current state attorney general Ken Paxton. 36% of Republicans say they're concerned about Paxton's character, while 17% of Democrats feel Tallarico is too extreme. 4 in 10 Texans polled say inflation is the most important issue to their Senate vote, with 30 45% saying they're falling behind financially. In the governor's race, incumbent Republican Greg Abbott is favored by 1 point over Democrat Gina Hinojosa. Kristen Goodwin, Fox News.
18: Weeks after New York's Democratic governor caused controversy with an executive order blocking large artificial intelligence data centers, Oregon's Democratic governor takes action.
0: Governor Tina Kotek says she's ordering the state to withdraw the sale of 32 acres in Salem, Oregon, where a California company wants to build a controversial $5 billion data center. Verus, the Silicon Valley company behind the center, says it intends to proceed with the project anyway and called Kotek's actions disappointing.
18: That's Fox's Tanya J. Powers. On Wall Street, stock futures are rising ahead of the opening bell this hour, so there could be more gains added to yesterday's big Dow and NASDAQ surge. I'm Dave Anthony, and this is Fox News.
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4: The intersection of Main Avenue and University Drive in Fargo was shut down for more than 2 hours yesterday after a crash involving a cycle and a car. Police issued an alert at around 3:30, diverting traffic for a time. A car and cycle were seen stopped in the intersection with a helmet on the ground. North Dakota Highway Patrol leading the investigation have not yet released details on injuries. Moorhead man in custody after police executed a search warrant at his apartment in the 3400 block of 18th Street South. Officers say 39-year-old Levetric Jackson found with 164 grams of suspected powder cocaine worth about $16,000. They also seized three 9mm pistols, ammunition, and more than $9,300 in cash. Police say Jackson admitted the items were his. Three children in the home were turned over to their mother. Cass County Sheriff's Office is a Mapleton resident reporting seeing what they believed was a mountain lion near Annie's Lane Wednesday morning. Deputies notified at around 8:30, but the sighting's not been confirmed. The sheriff's office working with North Dakota Game and Fish to monitor the area. Wildlife officials say without physical evidence, it is difficult to confirm or rule out a mountain lion report. Those sightings can occur anywhere in the state. If you confront a mountain lion, you're asked to be as steady and as quiet as possible. If you can, call 911. From the Flag Family Newsroom, I'm Jim Miller.
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3: Yes, it is. Alex, it's 8:10, by the way, which means we're 10 minutes late on this.
5: We are.
2: The march is on. 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
3: Sorry, we're late.
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3: All right. You want to get in on this thing? Give me a number. What do you think, AT?
5: Let's go 7. Lucky 7 today.
3: I like it. Lucky 7 in Vegas.
5: Yep.
3: 701-271-1100. Caller 7, you're in the party. September 14th at Kingpins is where we're going to do it. And somebody's going to Vegas, Air Hotel, and two VIPs to see the Herd take on UNLV at Allegiant Stadium on 10-10-26. Yeah. So I'll get the qualifier. You do the weather.
5: All right. That sounds like a plan. We are at 69. A little haze out there this morning. 84 is what the high is going to be. So it'll be a little relief from where we have been. Tomorrow, we're going to see lots of sunshine and 88. Pretty nice day there. Sunday, back up into the 90s, 94. But we're going to have a whole lot of wind. Dean thinks could even be gusting up to 30 on Sunday, so batten down the hatches there. And back to work Monday is our next chance of rain. He's got us down for a 50% chance of rain, which hopefully that'll increase instead of decrease by the time we get there, because we still desperately need more rain. 94 for the high Monday, and then as we get into next week as well, 70s, mid-70s on Tuesday and Wednesday, so cooling down, which I think we can all be thankful for that, because it has definitely been a hot one.
3: Yes, ma'am.
5: Yes, sir.
3: All right, caller 7, you said, right?
5: Caller 7.
3: That landed on line 3 right here. Who is this?
10: Jeff Blake.
5: Congrats.
3: You got lucky this morning, buddy.
5: You did.
10: All right.
3: Are you a fan of the Herd, the green and gold?
10: Do bears live in the woods?
3: Attaboy. Yes, they do. They do many things in the woods.
5: And we won't talk about it, though.
3: We won't talk about it, though. Yeah. All right. Well, here's the deal, Jeff. Just hang on a second. I got to get some info from you. But then we're going to gather September 14th. So lock September 14th on your calendar, because that's going to be at Kingpins. You do got to be there. And then somebody's going. It could just as well be you, buddy. Good luck.
10: All right.
5: Yeah.
3: All right.
5: That's
3: hang on,
5: cool.
3: Just don't go anywhere. Just hang on for just a second. That is awesome. I can't wait till that. Kingpins?
5: Oh,
3: first
5: yeah.
3: time I saw Kingpins, I was like,
5: fun place.
3: Look at this place. And we had the whole back room,
5: mm-hmm.
3: that back party room. Oh,
5: good
3: my.
5: Good food.
3: Yeah. And somebody's going. And again, Air Hotel and VIP tickets, which means free food. And they have beverages, including some adult beverages. That'll be a part of the deal when you go to Vegas to see the Herd on the 10th of October. Man, that's awesome. And by the way, cannot do this without the great sponsors. You know, all the stuff that we do, we got to have our friends, and we can't do it. United Valley Bank, thank you. Because they're right southeast of Kingpins, by the way, online at uvbank.net. United Valley Bank stepped up big time to make sure we could get this done. So thank you, guys. And just keep listening. Hallstrom will have another chance to qualify coming up here after the top of the hour.
5: And, yep.
3: All right. Time to meet our latest honoree in the Luther Family Ford Salute to Law Enforcement. Just so happens he's a member of the Highway Patrol, so I got to play Junior.
5: You do.

0: I'm the highway patrol.
1: There you go.
2: All right.
1: Bennett, I play that for Brian Newman all the time.
3: So. Oh, perfect.
2: Do you know the song? Have you heard it before?
3: I have, yeah.
2: Okay.
3: Once in a while, it's on repeat in my car. Just for the day,
2: you know? just kind of getting the groove on for the day. Yep. You got to crank it up.
3: Absolutely.
2: And feeling your oats.
1: Well, so glad to meet you, man. Trooper Bennett Strege is here. He's with the North Dakota Highway Patrol. And we, our Luther family Ford salute to law enforcement. It can be city, county, and state as well. You're nominated by your peers. And I was just reading through your bio here, buddy. You're a bison.
3: I sure am.
1: Class of 14.
3: Yep.
2: Nice.
1: All right. Roll herd. Who knows? Maybe you could qualify and go see the game in Vegas.
3: That'd be great.
2: Yeah. Be quick on the dial there. But it looks like you started out your career in the sheriff's department, and then you switched to the highway patrol.
3: I did, yeah.
2: What's the difference between the two places?
3: So when I worked for the sheriff's office, I was in the jail for six years.
2: Oh, sure.
3: So obviously quite a bit different.
2: Big difference,
3: there.
2: Yeah.
1: I hear that's a great starting point, though.
3: Absolutely. You learn how to learn how to talk your way out of different situations and meet people from all different walks of life. It's a

0: to beat. Do you still get down down to Lakes Country now and then?
1: Every once in a while.
2: Your family's still there?
1: Yep, my family's still there.
0: There you go. So, Highway Patrol. Obviously you're on the roads, and lots lately about the speeding, and a lot like not so much even on the freeways and highway, but in town.
1: Yep.
0: The crazy amounts of speed we got going on, and the distracted driving, and what is on your radar all the time is probably the biggest problem that you see.
1: I target like right away enforcement, cutting people off, tailgating, not signaling. Like all of that contributes to a lot of the crashes that we have, both in town and on our interstate systems.
2: What about the raising of the speed limits in our great state of North Dakota? Have you noticed a difference in the crashes and different things because of the higher speed limit, maybe, or no difference really at all?
1: I haven't really noticed it too much. Most of our crashes happen in town where, you know,
2: sure,
1: the speed limit's 55, but there's a lot of entrance and on and off ramps that people need to get to, and rush hours. Pretty crazy out here, but people are...
2: Yeah. What about road construction? How bad is that out there? it's that time of year.
1: It's definitely busy. It seems like it all kind of popped up July 1st, so we had an easy start to the summer. But both 29 and 94 are going to be going on for quite a while.
2: Yeah, seems that way.
0: I'm reading through some of your stats in the last 12 months. 32 crashes, 54 assists on with motorists, but 718 stops you've made, 675 citations. That's almost two a day. I mean, that seems like you're really busy.
1: It can be. When we're not looking for reckless drivers or taking crashes,
0: yeah.
1: We're trying to be proactive and let people know we're out here and educate the public on what's going on and their driving.
0: Do you ever run across any of these sovereign citizens people?
2: Oh, boy.
0: Have you ever? I asked Brian.
2: He asks all the time.
0: It's like, do you come across the people that are just traveling in their whatever, you know, I don't have to show you this, or they ever any of that?
1: Is there wood around here I can knock on?
2: Yeah, go ahead.
1: I haven't. It's been a couple of years since any of my ship partners have that I've heard of. Anyway.
2: Well, that's good.
0: It must be a down south thing, because I forget that Frank there's a
1: Frank
0: trooper.
1: Slope,
0: yeah,
1: yep.
0: At the Pinal County.
1: Mm-hmm.
0: He's a sheriff, but they seem to run into them a lot.
1: Yep.
0: And I just laugh. I always ask our local guys, "You ever run into any sovereign citizens?" Oh man! So what do you do in your spare time? What do you do for fun?
1: I got three kids at home, so they keep plenty busy.
2: How old are they?
1: My middle one just turned three today. My oldest will turn five next week, and then I got a four-month-old.
2: So you got a birthday party going on this weekend?
1: Sure do, yep. Yes, we do.
2: That sounds like fun.
0: Yep. Cakes and bouncy houses or something like that.
1: Exactly.
2: They in sports or anything yet, or too young for that?
1: My five-year-old just did a T-ball course that was 3 weeks long and seemed to enjoy it. So.
2: Yeah, you'll be busy with that before too long.
1: Yep.
2: I see you also.
0: You're just getting started, buddy.
1: Yes.
2: I see you also spent some time in the Air National Guard. That's cool. About 8 years there, huh?
1: Yep, so far.
2: That's good. What do you do for the Guard?
1: I work in maintenance. I'm a first sergeant in the maintenance squadron there.
2: Okay. And
0: Are you with the Air or the Army?
1: I'm with the Air now. I began my career in the Army Guard.
0: Mm-hmm. Oh, okay. Okay, got it. Okay,
2: and then you've escorted the North Dakota Honor Flight veterans. That had to be something.
1: That was awesome. That was a huge honor to be part of. Just the whole deal, getting them out to D.C. and seeing everything, and then being able to escort them back. And then about a month before that, or maybe it was after that, the escort of Sergeant Irv Ellingson up to Grand Forks. That was a huge honor to be part of, too.
2: Sure.
0: That, what a story that was.
1: Yeah, absolutely.
0: Oh, yeah, unbelievable. But I mean, yeah, 8 years with the Air National Guard, after you served nine in the Army National Guard, you're clearly an overachiever. good for you. Good on you. Thank you for your service.
2: I see you've rescued people from burning buildings, too. Are you just like driving along and you see like a building on fire and you go and check it out? Or how did that all happen?
1: Basically, I was just driving on a county road and I saw a huge... huge plume of black smoke, and you know, didn't fit the area obviously, and went up there, and the house was fully engulfed, and

0: tried to get the people to safety and
1: rescued some pets. Were they sleeping at the time? Or?
0: No, they were awake. It was afternoon or evening. One of the male resident was outside working on a tractor, and the female was trying to rescue some pets. So I went and helped her out and then got them out of the way so the firefighters can go do their job.
1: That was good timing for you. Absolutely. That's a lot.
2: Say, how lucky is it you just came across that?
0: Yeah.
1: Your heart must have been pounding over that one.
0: It was definitely a different situation.
1: Do they train you for that, too? Do you get, like, a quick course in, like, firefighting kind of thing, what to do, too, when you're going through your schooling?
0: Not when there's that much fire. If it's a vehicle fire, we got a fire extinguisher we can try and put out, but just get the people safe.
1: Yeah. Wow. Crazy. So what would you recommend for a young person who is considering a career in law enforcement? What advice would you give to them to say, you know, what they should think about if they're considering it?
0: So I did a lot of ride-alongs when I was in college, just with different agencies to kind of see what I liked best about the different agencies, because it's very different work between the police department, the sheriff's office, the highway patrol.
1: Right.
0: So just getting that experience, talking to people, getting those contacts in law enforcement and kind of helping or getting them to help guide you in your career to see what was best.
1: Good advice.
0: It's a very rewarding job.
1: Oh, I'm sure.
0: There's definitely the tough days. Winter is... You know, we've been lucky.
1: It's rough
0: the last,
1: on the road, huh?
0: Yeah, we've been lucky the last few, but there was one, I think 2022, it was about a, 19-month winter.
1: Yeah.
0: but we got through it.
2: Yeah.
1: Yeah, it's tough. I went through a Citizens Police Academy.
0: Okay.
1: And that was really helpful, too, to understand everything that you go through. And
0: absolutely.
1: It was really, really helpful.
2: Do you do a lot of, besides the patrolling, do you do training and are there any other hats besides your...
0: I do not. Nope.
2: I would imagine, you know, being a full-time or, you know, work full-time trooper and then work in air guard and the rest of it. And three kids.
1: Yeah.
2: Do a little thinking before you ask your question like that.
0: Yeah. It keeps me plenty busy.
1: I'm sure.
2: Well, it's Trooper Bennett Strege with the North Dakota Highway Patrol. Just a pleasure, sir. And keep up the great work and best to you and your family. And give our love and respect to everybody in the crew there.
0: I appreciate it. And thank you very much.
1: Thanks for keeping our roads safe out here in North Dakota. Appreciate it.
0: Thank you.
2: You bet, man. We need you. Need more, too. How is the... We didn't talk about the staffing, but I think staffing's pretty good, but you're always hiring, right? Looking for the next great round of people. Yep.
0: We are. Fargo's the busiest post in the state, so if you like to stay busy,
1: sure.
0: Good place to come.
1: You know what? If you're going to be at work, it's good to be busy,
0: absolutely.
1: Right?
0: Absolutely. Otherwise, the days get long.
1: Exactly.
2: All right, sir. Thank you much.
0: Thank you.
2: Need to know morning show 8:24. Actually, got a bunch of texts here. 30 Minnesota water system cyber attacked, possibly Iranian hackers. Minnesota of all places. Yeah, that is pretty wild. Talked about that a little bit earlier. Very interesting. Alex and Kev, you should look up a Posha cooking robot.
1: Oh,
2: pretty cool.
1: A robot cooking?
2: Countertop device, POSHA, Posha cooking robot. I don't know. I don't have any room on my counters anyway. I barely have room for a toaster. We don't have a very big place. Fargo, let's see here, Flock cameras. A new subject for you guys to look into. Go to deflocktheusa.com and look at the map of all the cameras in the USA. If the government truly cared about our children and their safety from criminals, why in the hell is there no Flock cameras at these roads surrounding these schools? That's where they need to be, and it goes on.
1: Okay,
2: I will check that out.
1: I looked up this robot thing. It's pretty cool. It's like a crock pot thing, and it'll dump all your ingredients and stuff in it and just make it right for you.
2: Really?
1: It's worth looking up. It doesn't look like it takes up that much room either.
2: Well, alrighty then.
1: One of the new latest cooking inventions here.
2: As far as the cameras go, we should have cameras on every... Well, we do have cameras at schools. They should all work. A lot of times we should have doors that actually lock and entrances that are secure, but we always hear about when they don't, especially when a terrible event happens. The idea that government surveillance and all of that thing is, well, first of all, if the government wanted to surveil you, they've been able to get right into your life like you can't imagine for the last 30, 40 years. Now they're just better at it. But if, you know, there's cameras everywhere. There's Ring camera. There every is. House has a yeah. Ring camera now. I mean, there's
1: people's cars store. Have cameras. I mean, they're
2: cars
1: everywhere.
2: Yeah, every the cars every everything. Mm-hmm. Cameras everywhere. People all have cameras. So I don't know. I just don't just keep my powder dry. And don't worry about it. Morning, Kevin and Alex. More Alex for my comment. When you talk about Candace, it reminds me of the COVID mockingbird media, hearing the same statements over and over across locations of certain echo chambers, etc. Mike from Hitterdahl, basically. That's a little lengthy there, Mike. Are you in it? I don't know. It's a little lengthy. I think he's a bit of a fan of what Candace might be saying, but okay. 80-mile-per-hour law might be the worst law change ever. Oh, talking about speeding?
1: Yeah.
2: Yeah, brutal.
1: Yeah, I don't know.
2: The problem is that some people just should not be in a vehicle that they can drive that fast because they're just not. It's like motorcycle. It's like riding or driving anything.
1: Right.
2: Can't do it. They're not. You're not. And again, you're around people that are driving half the speed you are. Let's see here. Oh, good thing. A recipe for salmon. The good salmon rub. I got it. Actually, I'm doing it on the Traeger. Mm-hmm. We're doing it on the Traeger tonight. Just remember, COVID was never bad enough to shut down the border.
1: Right.
2: There you go. There's for that.
1: No, I've got a good recipe for salmon.
2: Do you?
1: You roll it in instant potato flakes. You season the instant potato flakes up with some dry ranch dressing.
2: Uh-huh.
1: And I don't have the exact measurements, but, you know, just kind of season it up and you put butter on it and it gets really good and crispy, but it's not heavy, it's light. So mess around with the potato flakes. You could probably look at Google a recipe with that too, but it's like just dry ranch and potato flakes on the salmon and butter. Can't go wrong with butter.
2: I've zeroed in on honey and teriyaki. Just teriyaki honey, glaze, put it on the broiler. Give it 6 minutes under the broiler, it's good.
1: Yep.
2: As soon as it starts to sweat, when salmon starts to sweat, that's when
1: it's got
2: to
1: get that color.
2: Got white, yep. All these cameras and the highest number of missing children never found. Well, I mean, a lot of them are found because of the camera technology, I would imagine. I mean, there's a lot to be said for the good that cameras do. Okay. Hang on, I'm going to get to these before our break here. Bunnies in the backyard this morning. Oh, no. Frank is a deputy for Pinal County. Yep, Frank Sloop. Yep. You follow him. Fridays with Frank. He has a great show on Facebook. Good meme there. Amy Klobuchar appears to be acting governor-ish when you hear something about her on the news.
1: Yeah.
2: Shocking, I know. Oh, boy. The thought of Amy Klobuchar as governor of Minnesota.
1: Well, she's your front runner, isn't she?
2: Yeah, that's she's the Democrat. She'll be the
1: Yeah.
2: So, front runner. Who knows? We gotta show up. If we show up, we might have a chance. All right. There's all the techs. We're caught up. We're gonna hear what's going on in Bonanzaville coming up next. We got a little Revolutionary War deal happening. Stand by.
3: 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People are buying more things from Colgate-Palmolive, maker of Colgate toothpaste, Palmolive dish soap, Toms of Maine, Ajax, and other brands. Sales increased globally but declined in North America. CEO Noel Wallace is citing a difficult operating environment, though he's confident the business can still grow. ExxonMobil and Chevron both reported very strong earnings, boosted by high crude oil prices. Wall Street was expecting an even higher profit from ExxonMobil. That stock is losing ground. Apple and Amazon reported an upbeat quarter. Amazon shares are rallying, though investors are disappointed with Apple's forecast and Apple shares are lower. Westinghouse Electric Company, now a nuclear technology supplier, has filed with regulators to go public. That's your Fox Business Report. I'm Ginny Cosola. Invested in you.
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7: And Governor Armstrong has appointed Walsh County State's Attorney Kelly Cole to an open judgeship in the Northeast Judicial District. Cole has served as state's attorney in Walsh County since 2017. After being appointed, she's been elected to the position twice in 2018 and 2022. The Minnesota native earned her law degree in 2000 from the William Mitchell College of Law in St. Paul. Cole is filling the seat that was vacated by the resignation of Judge Barbara Whelan in April. She'll be seated August the 17th. Fargo City Commission meets Monday night to consider calling an October 6th special election that could fundamentally change city government. Voters would decide whether to replace Fargo's current commission system with a ward-based council model featuring six district reps and an elected mayor. Commissioners will also hold public hearings on tax exemptions for an expanding ag biotech firm and recent minor alcohol violations at four local establishments. University of North Dakota has removed the chair of its OBGYN department following serious allegations. UND official David Dodds confirms Dr. Dennis Lutz was removed effective Tuesday. The university intends to terminate his employment. Move follows a civil lawsuit filed in Ward County alleging Lutz secretly used his own DNA during fertility treatments in Minot back in the 1980s.
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2: Another chance to qualify for the Gridiron Giveaway coming up after 9 o'clock with the great Steve Hallstrom. Sports God, up after the Steve Hallstrom show. It's Kevin and Alex right now. Dean Wysocki, the weather daddy. With a
1: He's my weather daddy anyway.
2: A little, bit of rain, a little bit of relief from the daddy.
1: Yeah, it's we did get a little bit, but not enough. We do have another chance of rain coming through on Monday. Looks like a 50% chance there. But for today, looks dry. 84 is where he gave us for the 3-degree guarantee. Tomorrow, 88, so it's going to be another warm weekend. Sunday, 94. The wind is going to be whipping there. He said could be gusting up to 30 at times. And like I said, back to work Monday, we do have another chance of rain, going to be warm, 94. And then into next week, mid-70s, Tuesday and Wednesday. So cooling down a little bit. I think we need that. It's been hot. Yeah.
2: Buddy, right?
1: Yep.
2: 8:37, coming up on 22 in front of 9 in the morning. 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Bonanzaville, I was just looking at Beth Jansen's back from Bonanzaville. I was just looking at the big, for a week. It starts tomorrow. Is the American Revolution Experience. It's going to be at Bonanzaville. Hey, Beth, welcome back.
16: Hi, Kevin.
2: How are you?
16: I'm good, thank you.
2: Good. I was just looking at the website. It's right on the front page. Thanks to our friends at, by the way, I am a FPN, a good standing member of the Free Poker Network, FPN Gaming. Oh, yeah. Yeah, twice a week in the winter.
16: Oh, boy.
2: American Battlefield Trust, and along with the Daughters of the American Revolution, putting this deal on. Tell us what's going on, and who did you bring with you here? Introduce your friend.
16: I have with me Sandy Sidler, and she is the previous regent, state regent for the Daughters of the American Revolution, Dakota chapter.
1: Okay. Well, why don't you tell us what is the Daughters of the Revolution, in case people don't know?
17: Yes, the Daughters of the American Revolution is a service society based on your lineage.
1: Get a little closer to that mic, though.
17: Based on your lineage that you can trace back directly to the Revolutionary War era. So someone in your family who participated either as a military or a civilian, paying taxes, supporting the Patriots and the separation from the British during that time period.
1: That's a lot of paperwork to turn in.
17: It is absolutely a lot of paperwork. You need documents to prove it, so you can't just
1: You can't
17: say,
1: just do one of those blood tests and
2: No.
1: It doesn't work.
17: It doesn't work, and you can't just tell me you have a tree on Ancestry because that doesn't work either.
1: Wow. Well,
2: it's quite a deal. Our maid of honor, as a matter of fact, is down in Sioux Falls. She's with the DAR, and
17: awesome,
2: great organization. But yeah, she was telling me about the process. It's not like, hey, can I join? No,
17: you could, but
1: you have to have your papers.
2: You can, but you got to have some stuff with you. So tell us about the event, Beth. Let's get into it.
16: So this is a display that we're going to actually be putting up this afternoon. It will open tomorrow morning at 10 o'clock. It is panels as well as interactive kiosks. And I think the coolest thing about this exhibit, so it takes us back to the people that participated in the Revolutionary War. It's not about where or the, you know, how it happened, but it's actually about the people.
1: The individuals.
16: So the individuals and individuals from very different places. Wow. The loyalists, the colonists, you know, how did they make those decisions? Why did they... you know, why did they fight? What woman's involvement were, what the Native American involvement was, you know, all of it. And so that's kind of what I think is the most relevant and kind of the neatest thing about this exhibit is of where it's coming from.
1: Well, what about the interactive part? Explain how that's going to work.
16: So there are iPad kiosks. And Sandy, I think you can give a little bit more of an explanation on those than I can.
1: Okay.
17: Yeah, actually, you can go and you can get on the kiosk and you can look at an individual person. You can choose like who you want to learn about. Mm-hmm. So then you can go on the kiosk and it'll give you a biography of them. It'll give you some maps showing like where they lived, what, you know, what kind of environment they had, and the decisions that they had to make and why they made those decisions, because it was very difficult to decide whether you were going to be a loyalist or you were going to be a patriot. And it was very hard. This was actually a civil war.
1: Yeah. Mm-hmm.
17: This was brother against brother,
1: right,
17: and family against family. So...
1: Wow. So that it just makes it more real for people to associate and know one of these actual people that actually fought,
17: right,
1: in mm-hmm. the war.
16: Mm-hmm. Yes.
1: How many different loyalists and patriots do you have that people can pick from?
17: I believe there's about 15 different individual biographies that they give. And talk about, like I said, like Beth said, sometimes...
1: Is there women, too, that
17: yes,
1: you can...
17: Yes, there are women.
16: Yes. Yep.
2: Oh, yeah.
17: Yeah, there's women and there's Native Americans and there's a slave, I believe.
1: Hmm.
17: So there's, like, lots of different angles. And
1: wow.
16: Yeah, I don't think when we think about the Revolutionary War, we don't think immediately, how did you make that decision? What side were you going to be on? There were plenty of people that were afraid to go against the British for a bunch of reasons,
2: both they were the empire.
16: Yeah, they were the empire. It was economical. It was, you know, and then to have them make those decisions, it's, yeah. So it's really looking at it from people's perspectives.
2: Weird. I just watched Mel Gibson in The Patriot over here. And when you like names like Washington, Sam Adams, Patrick Henry, Hancock...
1: People behind it. Now, is this a traveling exhibit? Because
17: yes.
1: I see it's only here through the 17th.
16: Yes. So it is a traveling exhibit. So we actually requested it. Sandy and I sat in my office and requested it. Is it 2 years ago
17: now?
16: At least 2 years ago. And so they decided, you know, where it was going to be and for how long. And so it's coming here for 2 weeks. We have it for a week, from the 1st until technically the 8th, mm-hmm. sometime during the 8th, it will be taken down, which our admission is totally free during that time period because of FPN Gaming, due to them.
1: Nice.
16: And then it will go to the library downtown and will be on display from the 9th to the 17th.
1: Okay. Wow. So people need to get in there and see mm-hmm. this because there's not a lot of time here.
16: Mm-mm. 2 weeks.
1: Huh.
2: Do you know, I just had, you know, we were talking about the stories of people. I just did a search, you know, on Revolutionary War heroes, and one of them, the unsung heroes come up, and one of them is Lydia Dara, who is a Philadelphia homeowner who overheard British attack plans in her home and snuck through enemy lines to warn Washington's army.
1: Sandy's shaking her head. You know,
2: like
1: her?
2: That?
17: She was one of the spies that
2: Mm-hmm. Yeah.
17: Yeah. That's what happened a lot of times, you know.
2: I'm hooked.
17: And people changed sides depending on, you know, their neighbors or what was going on.
1: Uh-huh.
17: So sometimes they might be on one side and sometimes they might be on another side. And certain areas, like New York was very loyalist, the New York City area. So you didn't want to be a patriot in that area because, you know, your neighbors and everybody was watching you.
2: Turn you in.
1: Wow.
17: Exactly. Mm-hmm. So yeah. There were different areas like that. And, of course, Boston was very patriot, so.
1: Hmm.
2: Oh, yeah, clearly.
17: Yeah.
2: Well, anything else we need to know, guys, with this? This is awesome.
16: Regular business hours for Bonanzaville, so 10 to 7 Monday through Friday, noon to 5 on Sunday. Again, admission is free to our entire village, not just the exhibit. Yeah, it's definitely, if you can get out, you definitely want to come and see it.
1: Oh, is there going to be a line of people then? Are you going to pick a number?
16: I have no idea.
1: How is this going to be handled if you've got like
16: I've got tons of people?
1: Yeah.
16: Oh, then
17: it's spread out through the hallway, hallway. So there's a lot of room and you don't have to go in order.
16: No. Okay. And part of the reason that Bonanzaville got this exhibit is because we have the space to do it. It takes 38 feet. To put this exhibit up, and so we have the space to do it. So I would recommend if you're coming out and at 10 o'clock on Saturday morning might be a little busy, you might want to go through the village first,
1: okay,
16: or change it up a little bit. We've got plenty of other things to see,
1: right?
16: And just make sure you get to see that. Yeah, I don't anticipate the village holds about 10,000 people easy, so. Yeah, I don't expect that's going to be too much of a problem.
17: There is an opening reception tomorrow at 10 o'clock that will be in the main exhibit area in the museum. And we do have a guest speaker coming. Dr. Don Johnson from NDSU is going to come and speak about Everyday Revolution.
1: That should be interesting, too.
17: And then we'll just open the reception and we have cookies and lemonade. And
1: perfect. Yeah.
17: So there's a reception at 10 o'clock tomorrow morning.
2: I love this. This is awesome.
1: Yeah,
2: it's going to be here. Going to be here for a week. Starts tomorrow. Runs through the 8th, right? So it runs
17: at Bonanzaville.
1: And then it'll be at the. Bonanza. If you miss it at Bonanzaville, you can go to the library downtown.
2: Yep.
1: Right, another week.
16: And so I do expect to see you guys sometime in the next week.
1: It sounds really interesting.
2: Yeah, this is my jam. I love this kind of stuff. Mm-hmm. And then Pioneer Days. Mark your calendars. 22nd, 23rd coming up in August.
16: Yes, it is.
2: That's the big one.
1: It's a busy summer, isn't it, Beth?
16: It's always a busy summer of Bonanzaville.
1: Well, that's good.
2: And all you got to do is go to bonanzaville.org and find out more. And I would imagine you'll have information for the Daughters of the American Revolution at the events as well.
17: Absolutely. We'll have a table with staff by some of our members so that if anybody has any questions about joining or what we do.
1: How many members do you have in Fargo-Moorhead?
17: Our chapter actually has 105 members.
1: Okay.
17: They don't all live in Fargo. We have a lot of members from Minnesota, just across the river, obviously.
16: And I'm a member.
1: Are you really?
17: And Beth is a member. Oh. Yes, she is.
1: She's got to brag about her pedigree over there.
17: Yes, we got her to be a member.
16: It was a surprise. I had no clue.
1: Well, I'm going to have to dig into my background and find out.
17: And Cindy Mason, who's the librarian we're working with at the public library, is... In her papers are at National right now being verified.
1: Oh, that's exciting.
17: So she will also be a member. Her grandmother was a member, okay, so she won't have any problem.
1: Exactly. That helps.
2: Okay. And you can go to dar.org. Really easy to find out more about the Daughters of the American Revolution. Ladies, thank you for coming in, and we'll chat soon, Beth. And
16: have a great week. You too.
17: Thank you.
2: Have a great week with this deal. Dar.org and bonanzaville.org.
16: Yeah, it'll be
2: fun. Find out more. All right, we got to wrap it up coming up. Need to Know Morning Show on the Flag. 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
2: Need to know morning show on the flag. It's about 9 away from 9 in the morning. About ready to make our way out of here for the weekend. Dean Wysocki, the weather daddy in the weather center.
1: Hey, you know, it's only good if I call him daddy, not you.
2: Okay. I think that's a good point. Yeah.
3: It sounds a little weird if Kevin says it.
2: Yeah, it does.
3: Gee, thanks, Kev.
2: Yeah. Weather daddy, baby.
1: I'll be your weather daddy.
2: You can be my weather daddy.
3: Oh, man.
2: You're everybody's weather daddy. But anyway, I'm not seeing the smoke much or
1: smelling
2: it at all.
3: See, I'm not either, but if Alex says she smells it, we have some light, we have our upper level winds coming in from the north, so that could be dragging in a little bit. But the stuff you see out there, that's cloud cover out there right now. We still have some rain occurring in the far southern valley, far southern lakes country. That will be moving southward as we head throughout the day. If you want to know how much rain we got in the northern plains, check out our Facebook page, AM 1100, the Flag Facebook page, and I've got a map up there showing how much rain fell. And boy, as expected, Southern Valley got hit very hard. Now, we'll see clearing skies for the rest of the day, though. 84 with those north winds at about 5 to 15. Clear skies, low 60s tonight, and a lot of sunshine over the weekend. Light winds on Saturday, 88, and windy out of the southwest on Sunday with highs in the mid-90s. We'll stay in the mid-90s on Monday. A chance for storms come in Monday evening on a cold front, and that will lead to 70s for highs on Tuesday and Wednesday.
1: Now, are we going to think it's cold after being in
3: the 90s? No, it will feel nice.
1: Okay.
3: And we could probably give our air conditioners a little break.
1: That would be great.
3: A little break early next week, so that'll help help out a little bit,
1: yeah,
3: too.
1: The finances.
3: Yeah. And then I see the next 7 to 10 days as being cooler than we've seen. I do see the heat ridge rebuilding back into the area as we head towards mid-month. But up until then, much nicer weather, I guess you could say. Cooler, you know. Still at or above normal most days. Normal highs are right around the low 80s, 80 degrees or so. So if we can dip it into the 70s for a few days, that's a nice little break.
1: Oh, definitely.
3: And we'll see that next week. We'll see that next week.
1: We need the reprieve.
3: Yeah.
2: Let's go with that.
3: No doubt.
2: I vote, doesn't matter who, weather daddy is all good. Yeah.
3: Well,
2: I think,
3: you know, if it works.
2: Dean as their weather daddy. Yep. The boys can have Dean as a weather daddy.
3: Okay. All right. That works. Yep. That works. And another nice weekend. What is this, 5-6 in a row? I mean,
1: it's like six in a row.
3: We've been lucky in terms of weekends this year compared to last year.
2: Yep.
3: So this should make, if this makes mama to my right happy, then everybody should be
1: happy.
3: That's
1: right. That's exactly how life should be.
3: If mama ain't happy, ain't nobody
1: happy.
3: And
1: we all know that. Uncle Kev can attest to that,
22: you're
1: too.
22: You're finally figuring this out?
3: Well, it took quite a few years.
2: Come on.
1: That's why Kev's been married for so long. And
2: telling you for years, dude.
1: Not so much.
3: Thanks, Alex.
1: I'm just pointing out the obvious.
3: Yeah. Well, maybe.
2: I give you pro tips for a reason.
3: You're never too old to learn.
1: Hopefully
2: let's see
1: not.
2: Right. Thanks, buddy.
3: You're the best.
2: I heard something that Amy Klobuchar picked the former mayor of Fergus Falls as lieutenant governor running mate. Kind of a smart move. Get the western, northwestern Minnesota area to vote. I believe so. I have not paid attention to what she's doing in any way, but I did hear that. It's Amy Klobuchar. I don't care who she's running with. She will. It'll be awful. I find it telling that the fake, Oh, you're not a Trump fan. Okay. Should have probably read that one. Alex Kev, in regards to Tyler Robinson preliminary hearing, did you watch? Can you decide what was testified in relation to DNA on that gun? What is interesting about Tyler's DNA sample? Let's see. Please don't be on the cruise control through this like Candace for me. This is about truth for Charlie. I am not. I have not been paying much attention to it.
1: It looked like I saw the preliminary evidence hearings, a few of them, and it looked like there was quite a bit of evidence against whatever that guy's name is. I can't remember.
2: Tyler Robinson.
1: Yeah. So it looked like they had it locked up.
2: I don't. All I know is I miss Charlie, and I did. You know, I don't know. I won't. I tell you what. I won't be. I won't. I know I won't be on cruise control through it. I'll try and pay a little more attention to it. But you're kind of losing me at Candace Owens. The little bit I've heard of that is like, wait a minute. No.
1: Yeah, she seems a little off the wall. But who knows? Maybe we're wrong.
2: I've seen the videos and all that too. But anyway, have a blessed weekend and. Hopefully you get to do exactly what you want.
1: Have a good one. We'll see you Monday, and Hallstrom's up next.
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27: President Trump is about to head to Camp David.
6: I'm Dave Anthony, Fox News. That is in Maryland, where he and his cabinet will have a public meeting in an hour discussing a lot of issues. As for Iran, the president tells Fox the conflict is going well. We keep winning, hitting them very hard, as he considers an escalation of military strikes.
7: In the meantime, the Center for Strategic and International Studies is posting a concern about the depletion of U.S. armaments since the start of the war in Iran. The center is saying that some key weapons, such as Patriot missiles, interceptors, are at less than half the supply, the stockpile that they were before the war. Pentagon spokesman pushing back on that concern, saying the U.S. has everything it needs to carry out every order of the president.
6: That's Fox's Steve Harrigan in Tel Aviv. Is Iran behind the hacking of water systems in Minnesota? That's being investigated.
8: The mayor of Brown, Minnesota says starting on Monday, the plant operator realized that the big tower was calling for more water, but the well was not cooperating. They realized the machinery was receiving power, just not doing what it was supposed to do. So they investigated and found four neighboring systems were experiencing the same problem. Plant operators restored backup and overrode systems manually. Ultimately, 30 communities were affected, but the disruption of water systems was minimal.
6: Fox's Mike Tobin. There's a new plan for post-war Gaza. The Trump-created Board of Peace has worked out an agreement with Hamas to give up its weapons.
9: The president's saying this agreement is a critical step towards Gaza finally being governed by a new Palestinian government. At the same time, Israel will have the security it deserves, with Gaza no longer used as a base for terror attacks. As Hamas gives up their weapons, the Israeli forces will withdraw.
6: Fox's Madeline Rivera. A border crisis in Spain getting worse. At least 41 migrants fleeing Morocco have died in the past 24 hours. More than 60,000 migrants have surged into that Spanish territory. That's more than half the size of the population there. 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
6: It's a mixed market on Wall Street. After yesterday's big surge, the Dow is down 57 points. The S&P 500 is dropping almost 4, but the NASDAQ is up 47 points as oil prices rise more than 2%. WTI back to $85 a barrel. Brent crude is at 90 again.
28: High crude oil prices resulted in a dramatic increase in earnings for a couple of energy giants. ExxonMobil's earnings doubled in the recent quarter. Chevron's earnings were at the highest level on record. Both companies paid dividends to shareholders and bought back stock in the period. ExxonMobil says it was able to pay down debt. Oil companies were making more from jet fuel, diesel, and gasoline. Exxon reported its highest oil and gas production in more than two decades, excluding disrupted output in the Middle East. Chevron's U.S. oil and gas production topped 2 million barrels a day. Jeannico Sola, Fox News.
6: The price of the gas pump is up a penny this morning. AAA's national average for regular $4.10 per gallon, 26 cents higher than a month ago. An investment market growing in popularity is under more scrutiny.
29: Kelce is accused of violating state gambling laws in the lawsuit filed by New York Attorney General Letitia James in Manhattan State Court. Kelce is federally licensed as a commodities trading market where users buy and sell yes-no contracts on sports outcomes and real-world events. James says it's pure gambling that requires a New York State Gaming Commission license. Also, the state's minimum mobile betting age is 21, and Kelce lets 18-year-olds have accounts. She filed similar suits in April against Coinbase Financial Markets and Gemini Titan. The U.S. Commodity Futures Trading Commission says it has regulatory oversight over prediction markets and is challenging efforts in New York and other states to apply state laws. Chris Foster, Fox News.
6: Well, you mentioned Coinbase. That's a cryptocurrency exchange. And this morning, crypto prices are down. Bitcoin's falling more than 2%. It's about $63,000. Back in January, Bitcoin was at $97,000. I'm Dave Anthony. This is Fox News.
3: Mostly sunny skies for today. It will be a little bit cooler with highs into the mid-80s, lower humidity as well, with winds out of the north at about 10 to 15. Overnight tonight, generally clear skies will drop down to a low near 60. And as we head into your weekend, it's looking hot with light winds on Saturday, highs around 90. Windy conditions develop on Sunday with highs in the mid-90s. From the Flag Skywatch Weather Center, I'm Chief Meteorologist Dean Wysocki.
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15: Things are a-changing when it comes to domestic security. The state of Minnesota water supply is hacked by the Iranians. Things are changing when it comes to criticizing Anthony Fauci. Dems are in a tizzy as people around sports and pop culture take their shots at the doc. And things are changing in Spain, where a border breach is bringing tens of thousands of people into the country, and they are not welcomed there. Funny how time seems to show us that it is good to have a strong border, isn't it? Oh, brother, Spain, what are you doing over there, guys? Good morning, everybody. Good to be with you here on the Steve Holmstrom Show on this Friday, July 31st, 2026. It is the last Friday of July. It's the last day of July. We will be into August tomorrow. Crazy. It's going to go down as one of the hottest. I think Daryl Richardson said one of the top five hottest Julys that we've ever had. But there have been others way hotter than this, actually, and many years ago. So if you're trying to find out, you can pin the tail on the donkey when it comes to climate change and fossil fuels and 2026, it's not going to work out very well for you. I'm glad to be here with you today on this final workday of the week, at least for many of us. I would say yours truly, except I've got a bunch of stuff I got to do tomorrow. One of those weeks. The big auction took a ton of time this week, but gosh, we have fun. We had about $60,000 worth of stuff that we auctioned off yesterday and got about $40,000 of bids. So it was really fun. And I had a great time hanging out with some of my friends, and boy, there were some screaming deals. There was a lot of stuff that went for 60. I don't know that we got to 70% off, but we were close on a few things. And I know a lot of people were super happy at the deals they got. So that was a lot of fun yesterday. Got a text during the show, actually an email. I didn't see it until the show was done. But the guy said, this is a blast. The auction's a ton of fun. You guys are having a great time with it. It's full service radio, getting people deals they need at a time when the economy is tough. And we got breaking weather updates with the storms as they came through. And unfortunately, they did not come through Fargo. Dean and I were watching it in the studio yesterday during the auction. And we were laughing about it. Actually, before the auction started, we were watching this big blob of severe weather just pounding Castleton and Mapleton. Got to about West Fargo and just shut off. I got about a quarter inch of rain in my house. I'll take it. Thankful for whatever. But yeah, on these hot days, I think Doug Goring, the ag commissioner, said it well yesterday. On these hot days, you get a quarter inch in the morning. By supper time, it's basically dried up and gone. You need those heavy rains, the big soakers, and we did not get them. Again, it was a weather map across the state of North Dakota where there were not any widespread bands of heavy rain. It was a dot here and a dot there, maybe an inch, 2 inches. I thought I heard Dean say Like down by Wheaton, they got somewhere around 6 inches yesterday. So they must have been in the right place at the right time. But most of us weren't. And I know some people that have some crop in the field that it's just got to be heartbreaking when you don't get that rain and it's coming your way. And it looks like, okay, something might happen here. And in town, whatever. We can water our trees and our yards, our flowers if we need to. But can't water a whole field. That's tough to do. I got to wonder if there are more people thinking about going with irrigation systems in their fields. If you're a farmer, I know we have a number of farmers that listen. Are you thinking about doing the irrigation thing? And if so, what does it come down to? I'm guessing you got to be at a place where there's water available, right? I'm guessing you can't just drill down to the water table easily anywhere and get enough water to irrigate a big field. So you must have to have some kind of water supply. And then I imagine the equipment's pretty expensive. But I don't know what you, if you got a farm down by Kindred, you got a big, you got 80 acres of corn. What's your yield looking like with irrigation and without it? I'm going to ask Bridget Riedel about that today in our 10 o'clock hour. She'll stop in and we'll chat about that for a minute. But I got to think it's tempting, right? I mean, you don't get months like this very often, but July has been bone dry for a lot of people. So anyway, all the best to you if you're in farming. Hopefully you've been getting something in the area of precipitation. Certainly hope so. Great responses yesterday to the COVID question about what was the worst part of COVID. We were talking about that after Fauci's hearing in front of the Senate committee. And there was one text that came in yesterday, just as the show ended. I didn't get a chance to read it because it came in just the last few minutes of the show. And the gentleman said, the worst part of COVID is that I don't talk to my kids anymore because the whole thing has triggered them. And now they're, full out Trump derangement syndrome, and I don't talk to my kids anymore. I almost cried looking at it. Really? That's what it's going to come down to? I guess. Young minds are impressionable, and I hope in time. Now, the problem is that old people don't always figure it out either. I mean, how many of the, I used to call them NPR Karens until we had some people that said, my name's Karen, and that makes me mad whenever you say that. But you know what I'm talking about. The, 55-year-old, let's see, what can I say, Catwoman? You know who I'm talking about. Who just are bitter and angry and just dark hearts, and they hate Trump, and they hate you, and they hate me, and they hate anything about faith, family, freedom. And they're mad, and they want this. They want every socialist idea possible. So you get some old people that can't figure it out either. Most young people will sort of come back around to what mom and dad taught them when they're young. And to my friend who texted me, brother, my heart goes out to you, and I hope that better days are ahead for your family. That's why we pray. And God gives us what we need, not what we want. And it's not always a whole lot of fun, is it, when it comes to family stuff? So you can continue that conversation today if you didn't get a chance to weigh in, or maybe you weren't listening to the show yesterday. But what was the worst part of COVID? Do you think? For me, it's the mandates. It wasn't so much that people had theories or ideas, or there was a new drug introduced. All that's fine. Now, I want things to be done right. We bypassed a lot of testing, and we bypassed a lot of normal things. We gave immunity when we should not have. Hindsight 2020 on a lot of that. I get it, but we shouldn't have. But I can handle all of that. The problem I had was when they said, you must, you will, you shall, and you didn't have a choice, and you were punished in one way or another if you didn't. The first time in my adult lifetime, I felt like we were not a free country anymore. We lost our liberty for a while. Thankfully, I think we've come to our senses, but there's another virus that'll come out someday. And again, the big loud voices will threaten, and people are scared and easily intimidated. They don't think for themselves as easily as they should. And it's going to be another discussion like this. If it happens anytime in the next 10, 20 years, I think people will rise up and say, no, no, no, no. But people forget over time. We forget, which is why we're talking about this. We need to remember how bad it was. I have a dear friend One of my college buddies, he's like a brother to me, and his family was not able to be with him when he died. You know, they come out to the window, they give you the little heart sign with their fingers, or they give you the hands clasped in prayer, and they kind of lower their head, and that was how you knew that your dad died. Unthinkable. But this is what we did across our country, depending on the state that you were in. He was in the Twin Cities. Thank you, Tim Walz. These were the things. They would not let you live a free life back during COVID. And to me, the mandates were the worst thing. You can have all the ideas and theories you want, but unless you know for a fact, which they didn't, and they lied to us and said that they did, you do not make people do anything. Hopefully we have learned that lesson. All right. I've been on a little bit of a soapbox here today. Almost time for our first break. Let's get to the almanac here. We'll catch the key stories coming out on the other side. But our average high in Fargo today is 83, record high 101 in 1987. We will not get there today. We will lose today 2 minutes and 32 seconds of daylight. Stock market is down today.

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6: 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Time now for the headlines making news here on this Friday morning, the last Friday of July. Iran's Revolutionary Guard said this morning it has struck two tankers trying to pass through the Strait of Hormuz under a U.S. military air escort. They say they've also turned four other ships around. The White House has not confirmed this. Iran also claims it launched drone strikes at U.S. military facilities in southern Kuwait. No immediate comment from Central Command on that either. The Senate yesterday again narrowly rejected an effort to limit President Trump's Iran war powers as the conflict stretched into its sixth month. The vote was 50 to 49. Fargo City Commission will consider calling a special election for October 6th. This follows a certified citizen petition proposing a major overhaul to the city's leadership structure. This is on the agenda for Monday night's commission meeting. If the measure ends up getting approved by voters, The city commission

0: will be replaced the five-member city commission with a council model made up of six ward representatives and a mayor elected at large. Under the proposed system, the mayor would serve as chief executive with veto power over ordinances, voting only in the event of a tie among council members. I will save my soapbox on this one for another time. I just say we don't need bigger government. The University of North Dakota, what a story this is. Oh my gosh. Has removed the chair of the School of Medicine and Health Sciences OBGYN department. Our newsroom reports that David Dodds, the assistant VP for communications at UND, is confirming to us that Dr. Dennis Lutz has been removed from his position. This happened on Tuesday. Lutz is facing a civil lawsuit alleging he secretly used his own genetic material during fertility treatments performed on a patient in Minot in the mid-80s without her knowledge or consent. An amended complaint filed in late July in Ward County District Court names Lutz as the defendant. Three plaintiffs are named. They are the daughters of the woman who underwent the procedure. DNA testing has since confirmed that they are biological daughters of Dr. Lutz. Additionally, the university has notified Lutz of its intent to terminate his employment with UND. That will be taken up by the North Dakota Board of Higher Education. I don't know that there's much that I can add to this story. It's one I don't want to think about. It's interesting that somebody thought at some point along the way, like, hey, we should test that one guy who did the fertility treatments. Like, I wonder why. Like, what made them think to do that? You know, I suppose if you're going on fertility treatments, you know, mom had something introduced to her reproductive system. And, three daughters come along later on. But, like, what made them think, hey, we should look at the doctor that did that? That's the story that I don't know. We had a story not too long ago, right, where kids were switched at birth up in Grafton. One went to one family, one went to the other. And in that case, you know, I can maybe see how you might figure it out. How did they figure out something was up on this one? That's interesting. That's probably story of the day. But this one is a close second, or maybe even better. State and federal authorities are responding to a coordinated cyber attack that targeted operations technology across 30 community water systems in Minnesota late last week. FBI is looking into this, environmental protection, trying to figure out how it happened. Health officials report that drinking water supplies remain safe and uncompromised, but there was a definite organized hack. And state officials have said Iran is to blame. What? Isn't Iran fighting a war over in the Middle East? But preliminary reports from investigators suggest that Iranian-backed hackers were likely behind the coordinated cyber attack on Minnesota water systems. Security analysts point to tactics and timing consistent with Cyber Avengers, an Iran-linked hacking group that the FBI recently warned has actively been targeting automated water management controls across the country. State and federal authorities caution that investigations are still ongoing and nobody has officially attributed this or blamed Iran for that. Wow. What a story. Mosquito populations across the state of Minnesota running at less than half of their 10-year historical average, reports Star Tribune, following a dry winter snowpack and warm spring and fairly dry summer. They're down about half of what they normally have in the traps there. A 44-year-old Colfax, North Dakota man has been sentenced to prison for stealing nearly 150 head of cattle valued at more than $650,000. Prosecutors revealed that Daniel Doctor operated a cattle business where he siphoned livestock from partner ranchers over several years, lying about their location at a fictional out-of-state feedlot. While acknowledging the crime was nonviolent, prosecutors, reports the forum, pushed for significant prison time due to severe financial devastation inflicted on local agricultural victims as the stolen cattle have never been recovered. All right, ranchers, here's my question for you. There's a reason that in the old days, if you were rustling cattle, you were not long for this world. I've got to think that as much as you sweat and bleed and worry and fret about your calves and your cattle, and I know how it is. I grew up on a hogging cattle farm. You grow to love those animals. You hate them a lot of the time because they get out and they're turds and whatever. But there is something about what happens with a farmer and his animals. And in a ranch, it's the same way. Even though they're out in the pasture, you care about them. You want them to experience, you know, a good life on the way to the slaughterhouse, right? But there is a bond there. It's hard to explain, but it is. Someone steals your cattle, and I would want to take matters into my own hands. You tell me, but what would be your emotions if you found out that a neighbor was siphoning off some of your cattle? I've got to think that that's about as bad as it gets. So let me know what you think about that. In Spain, authorities are responding to a severe humanitarian crisis after an estimated 60,000 migrants crossed from Morocco into the North African enclave of Ceuta over a 24-hour period. It's being called a massive border breach between the two countries. At least 34 people died during the chaotic surge, which brought an influx equivalent to 70% of the coastal city's total population. So basically double their population there. Good to have a secure border, huh? Oh my gosh. Doesn't it bring back memories of our border issues in the past? Yowza. All right, when we come back here on the Steve Holsham Show, Dr. Brad Thayer has written a book on how to win the war against communism. This should be good. That's next.
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4: The intersection of Main Avenue and University Drive in Fargo was shut down for more than 2 hours yesterday after a crash involving a cycle and a car. Police issued an alert at around 3:30, diverting traffic for a time. A car and cycle were seen stopped in the intersection with a helmet on the ground. North Dakota Highway Patrol leading the investigation have not yet released details on injuries. Moorhead man in custody after police executed a search warrant at his apartment in the 3400 block of 18th Street South. Officers say 39-year-old Levetrick Jackson found with 164 grams of suspected powder cocaine worth about $16,000. They also seized three 9mm pistols, ammunition, and more than $9,300 in cash. Police say Jackson admitted the items were his. Three children in the home were turned over to their mother. Cass County Sheriff's Office says a Mapleton resident reporting seeing what they believed was a mountain lion near Annie's Lane Wednesday morning. Deputies notified that around 8:30, but the sighting's not been confirmed. The sheriff's office working with North Dakota Game and Fish to monitor the area. Wildlife officials say without physical evidence, it is difficult to confirm or rule out a mountain lion report. Those sightings can occur anywhere in the state. If you confront a mountain lion, you're asked to be as steady and as quiet as possible. If you can, call 911. From the Flag Family Newsroom, I'm Jim Miller.
5: Mostly sunny skies for today. It will be a little bit cooler with highs into the mid-80s, lower humidity as well, with winds out of the north at about 10 to 15. Overnight tonight, generally clear skies will drop down to a low near 60, and as we head into your weekend. It's looking hot with light winds on Saturday, highs around 90. Windy conditions develop on Sunday with highs in the mid-90s. From the Flag Skywatch Weather Center, I'm Chief Meteorologist Dean Wysocki.
0: 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Before we get to Dr. Brad Thayer, who's written a fascinating book I can't wait to ask him about, I want to sneak Mark in quickly on the Valley Christian Counseling and Wellness phone line. He's been hanging on for a little bit. Mark wants to talk about when do we become lab animals. Mark, tell us where you're coming from on this one.
6: Yeah, at what point did we become these trusting idiot sheep that will do whatever the scientists, the mad scientists like Fauci and others are doing, like this guy at UND?
0: Mm-hmm.
6: When did we descend to that? When did we just give up our autonomy as intelligent animals and just become lab rats?
0: Well, I'll tell you when it got worse. It got worse when Donald Trump arrived on the scene, because if the doctors all said one thing, but Donald Trump started to ask questions like, are we really doing the right thing? Then, of course, Trump derangement syndrome kicked in and everybody had to take a side, because you couldn't be in the middle, most people. So you, especially on the left, they hated Donald Trump so much that they were willing to believe whatever the doctors said, because Trump was questioning the doctors, not right away, but after a little while. So that's when it got worse.
6: There should be enough of us high-tech rednecks to say, hey, wait a minute, that's not the way it works, and start explaining in no political terms why this solution that the mad scientist is coming up with won't work.
0: Well,
6: there's nobody
0: we tried. We tried to say hydroxychloroquine, ivermectin. We tried to say maybe this isn't going to work with the vaccines that haven't been tested on people, and yet they're telling us for sure it's going to work.
6: There were a lot of us that said that, but the people on the left would not listen to us. I used lemon juice and water myself and ivermectin. Yeah. They worked beautifully.
0: Well,
6: I
0: get it, but you're asking me why are some people not willing to listen to that? Because they are in an echo chamber and they are not willing or able to think critically. Mark, I got to run, but thank you for the comment. You're right. Dr. Brad Thayer is with us here. We've not had Dr. Thayer on the program before, but I'm excited to visit with him today. He's written a book called America's 100 Years War, How to Win Against Communism. And the premise of the book is that the Cold War never ended because communism was never defeated. And this is a very interesting perspective, and we're thankful to have him on the phone with us today. Dr. Thayer, appreciate your time. Good morning.
7: Good morning, Steve. Great to join you and your audience.
0: Thank you for being here. So tell us about it. Communism was never defeated, and the Cold War never really ended. Tell us about this.
7: That's right, Steve. We defeated the Soviet Union, of course, at a tremendous cost to the United States, but we didn't defeat the ideology of communism, which is still alive and well in the Communist Party of China. And it's thriving in the United States with the Democratic Party and DSA, as you well know, with the election of mayors from Boston to Washington, D.C., New York City, Seattle, Los Angeles, representatives in Colorado, right? It's spreading. So the ideology hasn't been defeated. So I look at that as a long war against communism. And, Steve, we fought it better in the past than we have been doing recently. And it's the book suggests ways we can turn that around, which is just so important to do.
0: So where did it go? Where did communism, if it was not dead, but it was only mostly dead, to quote a line from my favorite movie, where did it go? And how did it hide out? And how did it stay alive? We certainly know over, obviously, in China, but we never really thought that we were going to be dealing with it here in the way that we are. And maybe we're over-dramatizing how pervasive it really is in America now, because there are a few people with big microphones that obviously are preaching this. But where did communism go for a while?
7: Well, it went into the ideas industry. It took over universities and colleges. It took over K through 12 education. It took over the media and took over think tanks. Wherever Americans get their ideas, what did we see, Steve? We saw that traditional American identity was replaced with a radically new identity. And as Orwell said, of course, in 1984, if you control the present, you control the past. And if you control the past, you control the future. So what Orwell meant was, of course, if you're teaching the kids, you control the present and you're able to tell them a perverted history of the United States. And as a result of that, you're able to dominate in the future. So that's where it went, and it's thrived. It also went into the Democratic Party. And you've seen, of course, increasing radicalization in the Democratic Party and really anti-Americanism in the Democratic Party. From Mondami to, of course, Democratic leaders. Steve, your audience may recall the State of the Union address in February, where President Trump honored great Americans, American heroes, including that Army Warrant officer who flew his helicopter in Venezuela, was wounded, but nonetheless completed his mission and won the Medal of Honor. The Republicans stood for that. Right, to honor those individuals. But the Democrats in lockstep did not stand, right, to an individual, Steve. They didn't stand. And President Trump was saying, well, why don't Democrats stand? Well, they don't stand because we need to see them as a revolutionary party. Mm. Right? They're working to replace the United States as a constitutional republic and put in a form of communist tyranny. So those are the stakes.
0: Has communism been kept alive, Dr. Thayer, by money, or is it loyalty, where the smart people, the professors, the educators, just have some weird, unexplainable loyalty to this communism idea, or has this been funded financially?
7: I think it true believers have kept it alive and have kept advancing it. In the United States, it's backed, of course, by billionaires. George Soros and his son Alexander, the Soros Foundation, Neville Roy Singham, a name your audience may know, a communist who lives in Shanghai, but nonetheless funds, like Soros does, a variety of organizations. In fact, many, many dozens of organizations, front organizations advancing this. Steve Jobs' widow has her Emerson Collective and is doing the same thing. So billionaires, they've got a lot of money. And but I think it's the true believers who are driving it, and of course, getting more and more Americans to believe their lies.
0: You talk about education and our colleges and universities, and maybe even I didn't hear you say, you know, K-12 education, but I'll just throw that into the conversation there. That certainly there are concerns. We all look at this and we say, all right, the people that are driving a lot of philosophy in education right now are not people that are faith, family, freedom people. But in the you're talking to an audience generally, Dr. Thayer, in Western Minnesota, North and South Dakota, maybe Southern Canada a little bit here. There are a lot of good patriots in our schools, and I'm not one of those people that says we need to shut down all the public schools because there are good people in there. And sometimes they are a minority and don't have a big voice. But if you are one of those people who are in our schools, what should you be looking out for, and how can you push back?
7: Well, there are two big things that folks can do in that area, which is a great part of the country, of course. I lived in Duluth and just love, obviously not your neighborhood, but not too far away.
0: Mm-hmm.
7: The things that folks can do is recognize the importance and to stand up for American identity and Western civilization. The stronger American identity is, the weaker communism. And likewise, the stronger communism, the weaker American identity, because they attack it endlessly. So folks armed with an understanding of what America is and who Americans are can go into educational systems and confront the communists and take their teaching out root and branch. It's a long and it's a difficult process, to be sure, but it's something which is accomplishable. They took it over. We used to have the best educational system in the world, until they took it over. And now, of course, it's the worst with what they're teaching. Going to PTA meetings, acting locally as well, are things that individuals can do, as well as to get involved in politics as folks want. All of those are steps individuals are going to be able to accomplish to help defeat it, to help defeat this this threat.
0: It seems to me, Dr. Thayer, that Democrats created this problem and are now capitalizing on it. And I think back to the Biden administration when we had, I think, $7 trillion of public money pumped into our economy, creating the inflation that made things so expensive. And wages can't keep up when you got inflation at 9%+ a year. So the problem is created by bad liberal economic policy. And now the Democrat socialists are taking advantage of it. I think a lot of people in New York City said, yeah, I don't know that Mom Donnie's got all the answers long term here either, but I'm desperate. I can't afford things anymore. I've got to try something. Maybe this guy can pull a rabbit out of his hat. Did Democrats create the problem that they're now taking advantage of?
7: I think a lot of folks see the world that way, Steve, as you said. I see the communists have an expression, the worse, the better. And what they mean by that is the worse things are in terms of economic conditions, in terms of your life, in terms of alienation of folks, that's better for a communist revolution. So the policies of the Democrats, Mondami specifically, is not intended to help anybody. It's intended to make things worse. And by making things worse, they're bringing about more favorable conditions for their revolution. Right, so you're going to import tens of millions of people under the Biden administration through an open border. We're seeing the Europeans do that, of course, today. Right, we're seeing the Europeans adopt similar strategies. You're going to adopt policies that undermine American identity, and you're not going to stand for American heroes because you don't want folks to celebrate the United States and American identity. So we need to look at it that way, Steve. You've got to see this ideological upheaval that's going on in the United States, if you will, through two different glasses. Through the lens of America and traditional American identity, but also through a communist lens. And if you do that, you can see a lot of what is going on is intentional.
0: Yeah. Dr. Thayer, it's a fascinating conversation, and it's a wake-up call, and you're sounding the alarm, and we need to hear it. The book is called America's 100 Years War, How to Win Against Communism. Find it where you find good books. Dr. Thayer, thank you for being with us today. Thanks for the good work you're doing. Keep up the fight.
7: Steve, it's my pleasure to join you and your audience today. Thank you.
0: Thank you. Dr. Bradley Thayer here on the Steve Hallstrom Show. Back after this.
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0: 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From the text line, Stephen, regard to your conversation earlier with Mark about when did people stop thinking critically and questioning things, the Milgram experiment explains human tendency to believe authority without questions. And Barbara signed her text message. Good job, Barbara. Thank you for that. I've not heard the Milgram experiment, but I'll take a look at it. My guess is it's something to do with when you've got a powerful organization with a lot of money, there's credibility. There is. The United States government has a tremendous amount of credibility, even though it's made missteps left and right, of course, over time. It's filled with imperfect people. But because of God's blessing, because he has made this country to be the greatest country in the world, a lot of us remember that. We remember the good old days. And honestly, you know, like Billy Joel said in the song, the good old days weren't always good. And today's not as bad as it seems either. I know the song is tomorrow. But the United States government is a very powerful thing. Our military might is phenomenal. Our economic potential is crazy. I mean, so much of this AI and data center infrastructure and just technology as a whole comes from American innovation. We are the greatest country in the history of the world. We win all the Olympic medals. Not all, but we win the Olympic medal count. There's a lot of things that make us really great. And so it's tempting to look at the government and say, well, the government can figure it out. The government has hung around for 250 years. Can't be all bad. And then you get the doctor coming on, having his conversation with us there and talking about how the United States of America has been able to weather all of these storms of different ideas throughout the years when a lot of countries haven't been able to. And this is the problem with a strong government with credibility, because people will believe that, especially if people talk to young impressionable people and say, the government can fix this. So you can create a massive problem like Biden did with inflation. You can conjure up an idea like climate change and the weather's going to kill you, or that all white people hate black people or whatever. And if you find enough young people, you'll find enough impressionable minds that are not able to yet think critically. And you can say, look at this problem. How are we going to fix this problem? It's so big. Only the government can fix it. We have billions of dollars. We can do this. We can make people do different things. And the young person says, wow, maybe government can fix it. Nobody else is big enough to fix this. And whatever problem is running around in your head that you think is a problem that's going to end your life or make you unhappy or whatever it might be, you look at the government as somebody that can help. And you get somebody like Zoran Mamdani come along, who's a young, good-looking guy, and he's got all the answers, and he sounds so sure of himself. You say, wow, can follow that guy. The Bible talks about this, right? The rising of the Antichrist, the beast, whatever you want to say, that someday there's going to be something or someone who comes along that is just the Pied Piper, and everybody is entranced by his charm or ability to do things, and all of a sudden people are going to follow. So this is no surprise to God, none of this here, but we've got to keep reminding our young people that government in and of itself is not able to fix any problem, because government does not have any resources. It only gets resources from you and me. And the government is full of people who don't have any ideas that have not been tried before. All of the ideas for creating prosperity have been tried before. And we know for a fact now that there's only one that really works, and that is free markets. I don't even like the word capitalism, because I think that came out of the whole communism, capitalism, whatever. It's free markets. It's freedom. It's opportunity for you to start a business, grow a business, take your company public, whatever it might be. The answer to all these things is, number one, an almighty God who gives us power and creativity and innovation and hope and faith in things to come, that tomorrow can be better than today. And when you have that, plus the great resources available, plus a background or an underpinning of, look, you can make it big no matter where you came from. That's why people hike millions of miles, you know, to get here through the Mexican, millions of miles, thousands of miles. They come here not because of our climate change or our DEI or our voting access. They come here because there is hope and there is optimism, there's prosperity, and there is safety here. And when the American government forgets about prosperity or safety, we're in trouble. We've seen too much of that. Thank goodness we have a president in office right now that understands that all again. Second hour of the program coming up next on the Steve Hallstrom Show. I told you Sophie Cunningham was brave.
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7: We're about to hear from President Trump. I'm Dave Anthony, Fox News. He's arriving at Camp David in Maryland, where a cabinet meeting is about to start. The president may talk about Iran and Gaza with his Board of Peace agreement with Hamas to give up their weapons.
8: President Trump told our colleague Jackie Heinrich this morning about Iran. It's going well. All you can do is keep winning. Then eventually something will happen. But we're hitting them hard, knocking them out for a loop, and we just have to keep winning. Eventually they'll have no choice but to go home. He seems a lot more upbeat about this peace deal in Gaza, though, explaining the agreement will be carried out in carefully structured phases. As disarmament is completed, Israeli forces will withdraw.
7: Fox's Peter Ducey of the White House. It's been like a stampede at times in Spain. A surge of migrants fleeing Morocco for the Spanish territory of Ceuta. And in the last 24 hours, about 60,000 have crossed over.
9: The amount of people who pushed into the Spanish territory in just one day is equivalent to around 70% of the city's population. The military has now been deployed to help restore order. Spain's Interior Ministry says roughly 25,000 who crossed have already returned to Morocco on a voluntary basis. Spain's Prime Minister, though, Pedro Sanchez, is blaming criminal networks and human traffickers for the situation.
7: Fox's Jeff Paul. Less than 2 weeks before Wisconsin's primaries, a Democrat has dropped out of the race for governor, Mandela Barnes, who had been second in the Democrat polls. The leader, Francesca Hong, is a Democratic socialist and tells Fox this morning she does not support some of the socialist platform, like abolishing the Senate and defunding police.
10: The things we know prevent crime, like getting guns off of our street, making sure there is victims for justice, that there are, you know, places where our kids can go after school and thrive.
7: In Texas, a Fox News poll gives Democrat James Tallarico a 3-point lead over Republican Ken Paxton in the Senate race, one of the seats Democrats hope to flip to win back Congress. 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
7: We mentioned the Iran conflict as a topic for the Trump cabinet meeting that'll soon start. Oil prices this morning, they are on the rise, more than 2%. Their surge this year has led to big second quarter profits for Chevron, its highest on record, $12 billion. ExxonMobil's earnings doubled to $14 billion. Today isn't just the day that's the last one in July. This is also the final day for a Medicare subsidy, which means seniors will pay some higher prices for drugs.
15: The Centers for Medicare Medicare and Medicaid announced an end to what was supposed to be a temporary subsidy for Medicare Part D that kept prescription drug costs lower. While Democrats criticized the decision, with Senate Minority Leader Chuck Schumer calling it cruel and heartless, Dr. Mehmet Oz, the CMS administrator, said the subsidy was costing $3.6 billion and the money was just being funneled to insurance companies, that in the end, most beneficiaries would see an increase of less than $10 a month. But he points out that getting most favored nation status for many drugs has reduced costs more anyway, and notes the recent promise made to get seniors GLP-1 drugs for $50 a month. Jessica Rosenthal, Fox News.
7: Less than 2 weeks after the World Cup across America wrapped up with Spain winning the championship, beating Argentina, there is controversy at FIFA.
16: Saying I cannot stand by while FIFA considers selling a stake in the World Cup, senior advisor Carlos Cordeiro resigning in protest. Several major soccer governing bodies and federations are opposed to the plan, with many threatening boycotts. President Gianni Infantino wants to spin off FIFA's commercial businesses, including World Cups and Club World Cups for both men and women, into a $20 billion subsidiary, with 20% owned by private investors. The anchor investor in that business is a New York-based investment firm created by Joshua Kushner, the younger brother of President Trump's son-in-law, Jared Kushner. Frank Lanza, Fox News.
7: On Wall Street, the Dow's up 66 points. I'm Dave Anthony. This is Fox News.
1: Mostly sunny skies for today. It will be a little bit cooler with highs into the mid-80s, lower humidity as well, with winds out of the north at about 10 to 15. Overnight tonight, generally clear skies will drop down to a low near 60. And as we head into your weekend, it's looking hot with light winds on Saturday, highs around 90. Windy conditions develop on Sunday with highs in the mid-90s. From the Flag Skywatch Weather Center, I'm Chief Meteorologist Dean Wysocki.
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0: Hour number two of the Steve Hallstrom Show on this final Friday, final day of July, brought to you in part by PetraServe USA. 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And the paperwork is all done electronically, so you can be out the door enjoying that beautiful new vehicle. You can call me or text me today at 701-271-1100. That's the Valley Christian Counseling Wellness phone line. I told you yesterday that Sophie Cunningham was brave. Sophie is now the new most hated athlete in the WNBA. Caitlin Clark has been for a while, but Sophie Cunningham has been much more vocal about social issues, including men playing in women's sports. And because of that, she plays for the Indiana Fever, and she gets boos wherever she goes and some cheers. No doubt about that. They were in Seattle earlier this week, and there was a protest. Well, actually, there was a supportive gathering of people. And then there were many kids in the building who held up signs that said, "Thank you, Sophie, for standing up for girls and women's sports." And one of the owners, the minority owner of the Seattle team, came by and swore at him and yelled at him and basically made these two girls feel horrible. And so this has now caught Sophie's attention. The Seattle Storm has issued an official apology for the conduct of one of the co-owners toward the young girls who were supporting Sophie Cunningham on Tuesday night. Cunningham, not shying away, as I said, she's a bold young lady. She put out this message, and how can you argue with this? She said in response to all of this, "I truly believe there's a safe space and love for everybody. Biological girls, biological boys, trans women, trans men, everyone is welcome at my table. You can disagree and still be kind. Bravo to those girls for standing up for what they believe. You'll be hearing from me soon. Yay for gifts. Truly embarrassing of the co-owner, unfortunately shows the type of leader she is." So Sophie, not backing down and willing to dial it up a little bit. How can he disagree with what she said there? And two 16-year-old girls look like the mature adults when the wacko lib gets triggered and starts screaming at these two 16-year-olds who paid money to her to go watch that game. And I said before, never before has a professional sports league been so willing to kill itself as the WNBA. Their biggest stars right now are these two, Caitlin Clark and Sophie Cunningham. And it's like they want to run them out of the league. For what? For what? Because most of the league doesn't appreciate them. Remember when the left was the party of tolerance and inclusivity? Only to a certain point, apparently. Good on you, Sophie Cunningham. By the way, Indiana the Fever is coming to Minneapolis. I think it's Sunday. And I believe there's a rally being planned that supports Sophie Cunningham, the XXXY t-shirt people. So fantastic stuff there. Good on you, Sophie Cunningham. It is 11 past the hour. Glad to have you with me here today. It's time for the top three, or the key three, top three stories in the news cycle today in terms of the impact that they really have for us. They're not everybody's top three, but in my mind, these stories need to be discussed. The first one is a story going on in Minnesota. And this is just one of those things like you say, oh, really? It's like that. Apparently it is. That preliminary reports from U.S. investigators and a cybersecurity firm, Tenable, suggest Iranian-backed hackers were likely behind the coordinated cyber attack on Minnesota water systems. About 30 community water systems in Minnesota were targeted late last week. FBI, the EPA, many different federal agencies have responded to help try to detect this network activity and figure out where it came from. Health officials report that public drinking water supplies do remain safe and were uncompromised as they continued to do all of this investigating. But they believe that it was Iranian-backed hackers. They say that the tactics and the timing are consistent with an Iran-linked hacking group that has been on the scene lately, trying to do this in different places around the country. But they do not have proof of this yet, but they have strong indications. And this is just a bizarre story that you would have a foreign government. And Iran is not, I mean, even before the war, they weren't considered one of these people that had, you know, massive amounts of, you know, capital or ideas or innovation or technology. But as has been discussed quite a bit lately, they have been supported very directly from Russia through a lot of these things. So these days, you don't have to necessarily just worry about hackers from within your own state or your own country. It might be foreign hackers from communist dictatorships that are trying to sabotage municipal water systems. It's a crazy story. All right, story number two today. This story concerns me, and maybe I'm worried too much about this, and I'm a thinker. I try to take time and say, okay, what does this mean? And as I think about this story, this one gives me the creeps. It does. And this comes from our federal government. It comes from the Trump administration. The Commerce Department indicated, reports Fox Business, that the federal government is on track to dole out millions of dollars to seven companies to fund technology development, but will require the businesses to fork over equity in exchange for the money. A Wednesday press release noted the Department of Commerce, quote, today announced the signing of seven letters of intent to provide $874 million in federal incentives under the CHIPS and Science Act. It was passed by Congress back in 2022, signed by the president at that time, who was Joe Biden. The press release went on to say these incentives will support innovative domestic technologies to dramatically increase the performance of the world's fastest computers, secure domestic supply chains, and strengthen U.S. leadership in the compute supply chain. Okay, what do we make of this? If I try to apply this story to the conservative playbook, one of the main principles, one of the largest chapters in the textbook, the playbook, is the government should stay out of business. Now, perhaps you can say, well, Donald Trump is a businessman. He's got good business people in his cabinet. That is true. I'm not going to argue that. But the free market system works and provides opportunity and prosperity because the government generally stays out of it. Now, under these federal programs, companies get money all the time. That's been going on for forever. The Biden administration made this famous with the green companies, right? The Inflation Reduction Act was just a big green energy package where green energy companies got lots of government money. But in this case, the federal government is doing the step of going one further and saying, well, we're going to take some equity in your company. Now, as an entrepreneur, free market guy, I like the idea of looking for opportunity, and this may work out very well. It's worked out very well with the federal government, with Intel, who they did this with a while ago. But this is a slippery slope, and it is fraught with peril. And to have the federal government saying, okay, we're going to take an equity share in these companies when these companies are competing against other companies who are not, A, taking government money, and B, are not now owned by the U.S. federal government, which is really you and me. So it creates a very unfair playing field. And I don't like it. Maybe you don't have an issue with it. To me, don't like it one bit. I don't love the subsidies and the payments and all that either, but especially government having part of it. I don't know. It's not what has made this country's economy great. It just isn't. All right, I got one more to go. I'll get to that when we come back. There is a definite chasm within the Federal Reserve. They say they're getting along well, but you've got a lot of dissent right now about interest rates and where they should go. We'll talk about that next.

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701-271-1100 if you've got a comment, question, something you want us to dig into here on the show. I would love to do that for you. Am I the only one that's concerned about this? About the federal government seeming to take more and more stock in more and more companies? I trust that the people that run this administration are people that know business. But I don't know that I want the next time there's a Democrat president, and I imagine it'll happen somewhere along the line. I don't know if I want that administration being involved this way. So maybe I'm the only one in this audience. I don't know. It's just bad things happen when you try to rewrite a rule book that's worked so well for so long. There are so many things that could go haywire. So you let me know if I'm onto something or if I'm on something here. The third story is a little bit in the weeds regarding the Federal Reserve, but I think it's notable in that there's a big conversation that should be happening in a lot of places around the country. And I don't know that it is. But the Federal Reserve voted 9-3 against increasing interest rates when they met earlier this week. Generally, the history's been they all vote in lockstep, and it's 12-0. But we've seen a lot more dissent lately, and certainly we're seeing it now. There were three Fed board officials who said, we should be raising interest rates now. And while that makes me bristle because I think, well, we got this war going on, oil prices are artificially high. If you look at interest rate policy purely in an academic way, forget your politics, forget who the president is, if you like him or don't, forget what the inconvenience is or the pain that's caused by having a guy having gas prices, and take a look at where we are right now, they make a very good point. The new Federal Board president, Kevin Warsh, has said, and he is pounding the table, he's going out of his way to say that this 2% inflation benchmark is not an if, it's a when. We will get there. We remain committed. We are.

0: 100% all in. We'll do everything we can to get interest rates down to 2%. Well, we've had rates above 2% now for like 5-6 years, and we're not there yet. Now, I'm a low interest rate guy. I believe that we can have lower interest rates than we have had in the past and still keep inflation under check, because we've gotten so good at innovation and efficiency. It just takes so much of the excess out under the old models. I think this is a bit of an old model. So I think we can have interest rates a little bit lower. But Kevin Warsh needs to either do it or stop talking about it. Now, you can say, well, he just got started. Give them time. I get all of that. The problem is, what happens if this turns into a two-year war and they're not doing anything about, quote unquote, the problem? Now, I would agree that the problem is not really a problem. 2.5-3% interest in these days, in these times, I don't think is out of hand. When you're at 4, 5, 6, then we've got a problem. But we are at the core, if you take out gas and energy prices and housing, we are at basically a low 2 to mid 2s. That's fine. That's fine. Now, Warsh doesn't think it is, so he keeps talking about, we're going to get there, we're going to get there, we're going to get there. And when we've had many years of a sideways trend on this, it gets hard to believe that you're really serious about it. So either do it, raise your interest rates, get your number down to 2, or stop talking about it. Now, they might raise rates in September. Apparently, there's a increase that's baked in. But why are if it's important in September, why is not important now? And Warsh was unable to articulate that the other day when he had his press conference. I listened to most of it, and he talked a little bit about, yeah, oil prices and whatever. But that assumes that the war is done here in another month or two. Do you think this war is done in a month or two? I don't. I think this, because the president does not have an easy off-ramp, one that he can come up with anytime soon. The Iranians are not going to give up. And if they do, they're going to sign some paper that says we're going to give up, but they really won't. And unless the president's willing to do what it takes to get in, ground troops, and get the regime, get the uranium, get the technology, this is a long time going. And the president has shown us that he desperately wants this to be done through negotiation and diplomacy. He keeps giving them time and giving them options. Part of it's the split personality of the Iranian leadership. We understand all that. But I don't see an end to this thing anytime soon where the president can look us in the eye and say, we won, we did it. We're still a long way away from that. And until we see those things start to happen, until we see ground troops in there going in to do those things, I will still continue to believe that we're a long way off. So Kevin Warsh, I don't know, bud. I love your enthusiasm, and I hope you're right. I just don't see it. So interesting conversation going on within the Fed. If they're going to be pounding the table on this 2%, then get it over with. But we've been dragging this on and on and on for too long. So let's get to a point where we can have certainty in the financial markets. That'll help stocks. That'll help investment. That'll help interest rates. It'll help bonds. It'll help everything. All right. So that's the end of your key three today. Best thing I heard all day. The culture is changing. People in sports and pop culture are now okay ripping Fauci. This starts with people like Joe Rogan and Bill Maher. And now it's trickling down to people you wouldn't think would be giving you social commentary. I'm going to play for you a very short clip. It's only about 30 seconds. But what you are about to hear is a press conference at Philadelphia Eagles training camp. And the reporter is asking Vic Fangio, the defensive coordinator there, about his safety position. If you're not familiar with football, safety is one of the positions on the defense that's back a little ways, or kind of that last line of defense. Batting down the long pass, or maybe coming up to tackle a running back that gets through the line of scrimmage. So this is a reporter asking Vic Fangio about his safety position.
1: Vic, what's the plan at safety? Is that Marcus's job to lose?
2: I'm going to be like Fauci and just take the Fifth Amendment on all questions. Did you guys see that?
3: Yeah.
2: Oh, my God. What was the question?
1: Yeah, you had that lined up.
0: Okay. So obviously, Vic Fangio, A, doesn't give a rip when anybody thinks, and second of all, definitely not a fan of Fauci. Now, you have to remember that in this ever-triggered world of Trump derangement syndrome, if you line up on Fauci's side, you're a lefty, you're a Democrat. If you're against him, you're a righty, you're a Trump lover, and you are the enemy of the left. So people don't say things like this very often. We haven't seen much of this at all because there's been this fear. I don't want to be labeled as a Trumper, or I don't want the liberals to come after me. And in professional sports, they get really woke sometimes. And for him to come out and say that, it wasn't just what he said, I'm going to plead the fifth, ha, ha, ha. It was, did you guys see that? Oh, my God. So Vic Fangio is ripping Fauci, and I'm sure it's triggering some of the liberals in the Philadelphia sports market. I'm sure ESPN has a bunch of hand-wringing people of different descent talking about, oh, Vic Fangio, can you believe he said that? And, oh, you can't be inserting politics into whatever. Oh, boy. We're going to insert Bridget Riedel into our program when we come back. Bridget Riedel, after the big farm show down in Baltic, that's next.
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5: From the Flying Family Newsroom, I'm Chris Larson. A 60-year-old Bonoma, Minnesota man died Thursday afternoon following a four-vehicle crash at South University Drive and Main Avenue in Fargo. The Highway Patrol says the motorcyclist failed to stop for a red light, clipped the back of an SUV, and was thrown into traffic before being struck by a pickup. Downtown Fargo restaurant Spaghetti Western is relocating to 402 Broadway this fall, taking over the former Nova Eatery space. Owners signed the lease to expand their scratch-made Italian concept from 40 seats to 70 seats. A Richland County man has been sentenced to 2 years in prison following a conviction in a cattle theft case. The ruling concludes a multi-year law enforcement investigation into livestock theft in southeastern North Dakota. And the Fargo City Commission will consider calling an October 6th special election at its Monday night meeting. Voters may decide whether to replace Fargo's current five-member at-large commission with a six-ward council system. Commissioners will also review liquor compliance violations cited at four downtown bars. That's a check of your latest news headlines. From the Flying Family Newsroom, I'm Chris Larson.
6: Mostly sunny skies for today. It will be a little bit cooler with highs into the mid-80s, lower humidity as well, with winds out of the north at about 10 to 15. Overnight tonight, generally clear skies will drop down to a low near 60. And as we head into your weekend, it's looking hot with light winds on Saturday, highs around 90. Windy conditions develop on Sunday with highs in the mid-90s. From the Flag Skywatch Weather Center, I'm Chief Meteorologist Dean Wysocki.
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0: Okay, caller number five for today's qualifier. And if you are caller number five, you will be registered for the final drawing party over at Kingpin's that we're going to have over there on September 14th. And we are going to be giving away an incredible package for you. 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We may have our fifth. 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Remember, they come to you. Good stuff right there. All right, 34 past the hour here on this Friday, and we get to visit with our good friend Bridget Riedel each week at this time, our ag director here at Fieldstone Group, Flag Family Media. Good morning, Miss Bridget. How are you?
8: Fabulous. How are you?
0: I'm good. Have you rested up? You had a busy day yesterday down at Baltic.
8: I'm better. Good night's sleep. I think I slept like a log. But you know what, Steve? I'm telling you right now, I'm so disappointed.
0: Uh-oh. Is it me?
8: Because
0: what
8: did
0: I do?
8: I am disappointed in myself.
0: Oh.
8: There was so much going on at the Ag PhD field day yesterday. Mm-hmm. I didn't get it all done. Between the, I mean, and we did our best, right? Like, my husband and I got out there at 6:30 yesterday morning. Mm. And we weren't the first. I bet there were 1,000 people on the field by the time we got there. Mm. And I was able to call into our radio shows. I had three panels. I hosted at my own radio show, Weather and Ag in Focus on WDAY. But I only got to shake a few hands. I didn't get to talk to nearly all the people that I wanted to. I didn't see all the booths. I missed the mini donuts. Steve, I'm disappointed in myself.
0: Yeah, what a slacker.
8: I could have done better.
0: Don't you have any pride in yourself at all? Come on, Bridget.
8: It was so great. The amount of people. Initially, I think there were some folks that were concerned about the weather, but that really held off. I literally finished hosting my last panel at 2:30. Walked out of the tent and it started to sprinkle.
0: Mm.
8: Thankfully, I had an umbrella handy, popped her open, and all was good.
0: Mm-hmm.
8: I do know that down around the Sisseton area, there were 6 to 7 inches of rainfall. I drove through that coming back last night. Let me tell you right now, I firmly believe there were 6 to 7 inches of rain.
0: Oh, really? You drove through that?
8: Wow. I've driven in some rough conditions, like as far as a blizzard.
0: Yeah.
8: This was sort of it. You just hoped for the white lines and tried to keep her steady.
0: Oh,
8: because
0: boy.
8: It was cats and dogs. But wow, Ag PhD Field Day. What an event. And thank you to them for having us be a part of it as Flag Family Media, the Fieldstone Group. Very much appreciate that.
0: Well, it's such a great event, and it's crazy. Literally, you can't make it up how many things in consecutive years have come up on my calendar that have prevented me from getting down there. I still have not been there. And my daughter went down there with her husband and the in-laws, and they had a great time. And I'm still a farm kid at heart, even though my dad would tell you I was a lousy farmer when I was a kid. But I love being out with farmers. Like Big Iron, I get out there every year. And Big Iron to me, it's not like you're going to get shocked by what you're going to see at Big Iron. It's kind of the same sort of stuff every year, but I just love it. I love being around mm-hmm. farmers. I love being around tractors. It's calming for me because it brings me back to a good place, and I can't get down there for that thing. It seems like no matter what happens. Yesterday we had our big auction, which was phenomenal, and we had such a great time. But it just didn't allow me to get down to Baltic. So explain it to, if you haven't been there, give me your best like 20 seconds on what it is.
8: This is a farm show. It's not the biggest, but it is the most intense. Would you like to drive equipment? Would you like to kick the tires? Perhaps you're like a farmer from Gardner, North Dakota, who said, I bought a new loader for my case this year, and I don't know what any of the buttons do. Somebody just explained that to me. A combine expert walked around John Deere combines and said, change this setting, change that setting, and you will lose less grain out the back of the combine. We saw the new seed lineup that was coming from a couple of different companies. A new fungicide in sugar beets was demonstrated. We got to see the effects of that or not using it. But you also have the opportunity to talk with roughly 7,000 or 8,000 farmers from around the world. What's working on your farm? What's not? And how you fix it.
0: So as you look back on the event and all the people and stuff that were there and the few people that you did get to get out and press the flesh with, what were the emotions? I've got to think everybody is dry and there's a lot of heightened anxiety with the weather.
8: There are. And it depends where you are. If there are some folks in Tennessee that said we're a little concerned about the fact we may not have enough storage for our corn crop right now. Knock on wood. Great for them. You talk to producers in Western South Dakota, number of ranchers I was able to visit with said, we're hauling water to cattle. We're intensely moving our cattle from pasture to pasture quickly because they're grazing it down and we don't want to overgraze. Hay is a big conversation. If you are making bales, you have a market right now due to so many areas not having hay. As far as emotion, it's tense. I would say that there is always a spark of optimism, always with farmers, depending on where they are. But the immediate area feels a little bit tougher to be happy just due to what we're seeing with our weather situation.
0: I had Doug Goring on my show yesterday. They all kind of run together. We had him on yesterday, and I was asking him about some of the animal ag stuff that's going on. And we now, you know, Riverview Dairy and the new Black Hawk Farm, hog farm out in Barnes County that's going through permitting and all that. And I just was asking him, I've been reading some things, and you've talked about this before too, that one of the frustrations for these projects, and Riverview, my gosh, what a path they had, is it takes forever to get these things permitted in North Dakota. Why is it taking so long for the bureaucrats in our state to look at an application and say, okay, you did this, you did that, you've got this checked off, and like this shouldn't be something that takes 6 months, should it? And why is it taking so long?
8: To be honest, we have a more intensive process than the state of Minnesota. So North Dakota is very, very thorough. So when you have folks that are upset that the permits are not being reviewed accurately or that it's moving too fast, I'm just like you, Steve. We're taking our time. There is public information that is gathered and taken to that. We're a small state. You probably know each other pretty well. It's not hard to call and ask additional questions of those who are doing those approvals, which may delay some of the situations. I think we're very thorough. Would I love for it to go faster? Yes, but I do appreciate that at the end of the process, we can say we did it right. Yeah. We checked all the accurate boxes.
0: Yeah. Well, and if that's the case, and it takes a while and people are working on it, but it's a little bit like when I drive in road construction and I'm on one side of the road and the other side is sealed off and you can't use it, it's down to one lane, but nobody's working on the one lane. And it's like 20 miles where you're like, why are we on one lane on this road when there are two lanes here and clearly nothing is happening on the other one? I just say, okay, if that's the case, then that's fine. But it feels like what I'm hearing from your show and others and the Riverview people is like, nobody's picking up this application to even start on it for a while. There's a lot of dead spots. But as long as we're getting rid of those, then I think, yes, you're right. We do need to be careful about these things because there are economic impacts and environmental impacts and water and roads. And, you know, show me a big new farm going in that doesn't have a road problem about all the traffic going there, right? Beating on the road. So that all has to happen, no doubt. I just hope that things are being done where it's being worked on and it's not just sitting there for forever. So
8: I hope that as well. And there's been a lot of changeover at the state level in agencies and people. And I think sometimes you've got newer folks coming in that are maybe learning the ropes through some of this process as well.
0: Our friend Arlene, our dairy farmer from Bertha, says, Steve, please tell Bridget we got more than an inch of rain yesterday. We're thanking God for giving us what may be our crop-saving rain. So,
8: yes.
0: Yeah, that's kind of down there where it did rain.
8: Arlene, I'm jealous. I had said that I wanted to drive home in rain last night. When I told everybody I met that yesterday. I wanted to drive all the way home in rain. You know what? It quit at Fargo. It didn't rain at my house.
0: No. Well, you did drive home in rain, though.
8: I did, but not the whole way.
0: I think you need to say on my show right now, I want to drive around Cass County and Barnes County and Trail County. I want to drive around in rain today and just go drive around, because you might have been the attraction. I'm not sure there.
8: I want to drive around in rain in Hunter Township. I could even give some section numbers if you'd like.
0: Yeah, right.
8: And for those of you who saw that storm coming and you wanted to call our meteorologist, Dean Wysocki, and say, I would like this, if there's hail involved, I would like it to hit the Gunkel Township, section 19.
0: Yeah, because it's a mess anyway, right?
8: Yeah. Hit that northwest quarter and just get rid of it.
0: No kidding. All right, I got about a minute left. Yeah. Anything else on your list that you wanted to talk about today?
8: Minnesota has opened up $1.6 million in down payment grants to help new farmers. This was announced with their opening round of the down payment assistant grant program. You could potentially receive $20,000 that's intended to go towards your purchase of your first farm ground. And they've assisted over 130 farmers in the last 5 years. Is $20,000 a lot? Maybe not, but it's more than you had before. So why not take advantage of down payments in that situation to be able to use for your farm? And thanks to the state of Minnesota Department of Ag for having that program open. Check their website for details.
0: Yeah, good stuff. Bridget, thanks a lot for the visit. And I know it's been a long week, so thanks for bringing your normal spirit and energy and your good sense of humor to the program here today after what I know is a really long day. We appreciate you, sister. Have a good one.
8: Thanks so much. Talk to you soon.
0: All right. Bridget Riedel, the one and only here on the Steve Holsham Show. All right. When we come back, President Trump is convening a cabinet meeting, and these are oftentimes are fun to listen to. So we're going to take a break because we have to do that. When we come back, we're going to give you a few minutes of President Trump giving some opening comments at Camp David this morning as he is convening a meeting of his cabinet. And they're all talking about what happened over in Spain with a border being breached. They're talking about that a lot in the cabinet this morning before the meeting, so we'll see if the president's on that trail as well. That when we come back.
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0: 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You can sign up. First 50 people to do that will get a free oil change, and they'll come to you. How great is that? A couple things I want to hit on from the text line. Again, apologies. So many good texts today. I won't be able to get to a lot of them. Steve, you're absolutely justified in raising the red flag over government taking equity in American companies, either all or in part, because that always leads to government control of the company. And that, my friend, is communism, even if the Trump administration does it. Yeah, I mean, I don't love the fact that I'm saying I don't like what the Trump administration is doing, that the president's done a very good job in this country. My gosh, where would we be if it weren't for Donald Trump in this country? But I'm just going to call balls and strikes as honest as I can. This is one I don't like. It is. I also got a text, said, Steve, you talk about, you know, getting rid of unnecessary government spending. Curious if you want to see the Trump $1.75 billion slush fund stay in place for people who feel they were wrongly prosecuted by the Biden administration. I can only assume you're talking about the anti-weaponization fund that they proposed after all of, you know, Trump's lawsuits and things where that he was, you know, accused of this and sued for that and whatever. And I was willing to have that conversation because never before have we had an administration, you know, Biden going to IRS targeting, Catholic churches and things like that. So I was willing to hear that out. But you need to make sure that you got your facts right when you're sending in this text, because they dropped that plan before it ever got started. So, that was abandoned. The idea was floated out there, but this is what the liberals do so often. And I don't know where you stand, Mr. and Ms. Texter. You may be a liberal, you may be a conservative. I don't know. But so often, if I had a dollar for every text that I got, like, well, what about when Trump did this and then he didn't do it, or you look it up and it never happened, or it wasn't the way it was, or, you know, this is something that Trump did. There's just so much derangement out there with Donald Trump. So just make sure you know where you're at on that before you ping us on that one. It doesn't make you look good. Our President Trump is convening a meeting of his cabinet at Camp David this morning. And these meetings are always, the first few minutes of commentary are always usually pretty good. So let's listen in today.
18: But it was not blessed. Visit was with Eisenhower, where they allowed you onto the actual campus, and it's a long time ago, but never into this room. I want to thank all of you for being here, and again, this is a cabinet meeting. It's open. I have open cabinet meetings, and I figured this out very well. Everybody can ask questions. We'll let you talk about certain things we can't answer because they're ongoing and very important. But this is one of the most talented teams ever to serve the United States and in the United States government. This is a talented group of people. Let's see. I go one after another. Yeah, there's a couple of steps, but that's okay. It's an amazing group, and America is safer and stronger and far more successful than it was 2 years ago, and I think, frankly, than it ever was. I don't think it's ever been anything like this. And we're building more factories and plants in this country than we've ever built before. And we're going to be, at some point, we'll be leaving this position, and we're going to leave this country in very, very good shape, better shape than it's ever been. When we took office, we inherited a total catastrophe. The last administration created the worst inflation in 48 years, the most dangerous and insecure border in history, and exploding trade deficits like we have never seen before, rampant crime, men and women sports, transgender mutilization of your children, and chaos and bedlam all over the world. Other than that, they did quite a good job. In less than 18 months, we've turned around 4 years of disaster, and we now have the strongest border in American history. We went from the worst border, I believe, of any country in history. 25 million people came through in 4 years. And these are people that, in many cases, you don't want. They were murderers, they were drug dealers, they were people that you do not want. But now we have the strongest border in American history, and for the last 15 months, the report just came out again. We've had no people coming in through our southern border, zero. And it's almost hard to say because you'd say, is that even possible? They have 25 million people came in. We have no people coming in through illegally through our southern border. And that's in history. So think of that zero, a big, beautiful zero. The murder rate saw its single largest drop ever recorded to the lowest in 125 years. That goes back to, think of it, it goes back to 1900. Lowest murder rate in the history of our country. So that's something. Today, I just want to mention that we heard in Minnesota there was a cyber attack, and they blame it on Iran. I don't think so. I think I blame it on Minnesota because they're grossly incompetent. There was a cyber attack of 30 water plants, and I would blame it on Minnesota and the governor, the corrupt governor of Minnesota. They like to say, oh, it's Iran. Iran should be so lucky. Iran's got bigger problems than worrying about Minnesota.
0: Don't you think?
18: This month it was announced that inflation is dropping at the fastest rate in more than 6 years. Walmart, Sam's Club, Giant Eagle, and others are slashing prices by hundreds of grocery stores.
0: All right, we'll have to leave it there. You can find that online someplace later if you want to listen to it. Yeah, maybe it is. Just we can't get things done the right way in Minnesota. Blame the Iranians. Why not? All right, have a great day, my friend, and a great weekend. Thanks for being with me. Take care and keep on flying that flag.
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27: A cabinet meeting underway at Camp David. I'm Lisa Brady, Fox News.
28: This is a talented group of people.
27: And the open session is rare on the Maryland campus, where meetings usually happen behind closed doors. President Trump focusing first on the state of the nation.
28: And America is safer and stronger and far more successful than it was 2 years ago, and I think, frankly, than it ever was. I don't think it's ever been anything like this.
27: Countering Democrat criticism that he's making things less affordable ahead of the midterms. The conflict with Iran expected to be a top focus of the meeting.
28: And we have a war that's going on. I guess you call it a war. Maybe I call it a military operation. They have no navy. It's been obliterated. Their air force has been obliterated. They have no planes. Their missiles have been largely, they have some left. They have some, but they have far fewer than they had 4 or 5 months ago.
27: But Iran keeps firing at commercial ships and U.S. forces in the region, prompting renewed U.S. strikes. The president reportedly weighing a plan to hit Iran harder, though he has not ruled out making a deal. The president also just said he does not think Iran is to blame for a cyber attack on a water system that remains under investigation in Minnesota. A deadly outbreak of Legionnaire's disease in New York City is declared over.
29: New York City's health department says the incubation period for new cases of Legionnaire's disease has passed and that there is no longer an elevated risk of exposure on the Upper East Side of Manhattan. The disease has an incubation period of 2 to 14 days after exposure, and the last day that anyone who lives, works, or visited the area began feeling symptoms was 2 weeks ago.
27: Fox's Tanya J. Powers. The outbreak sickened more than 90 people, killing 7. All of the cooling towers that tested positive for the bacteria were disinfected. 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
27: Another big issue expected to come up at the cabinet meeting in Camp David, Hamas confirming that it will disarm as part of a deal announced by President Trump that also requires Israel to end its strikes and withdraw from Gaza, a potential breakthrough in ending that conflict, though implementation faces major challenges. A senator from Maine facing a tough re-election battle confirms all ICE agents will soon be wearing body cameras.
8: Senator Susan Collins says she met with the acting ICE director, David Venturella, who told her all ICE agents will have body-worn cameras by the end of August. After ICE killed a 25-year-old Colombian man while in his vehicle in Maine, Venturella confirmed no vehicle stops would take place unless at least one agent was wearing a body camera at the time. Collins says the money to equip all ICE agents with cameras will come from the $20 million she helped get the agency as head of the Senate Appropriations Committee. Polling in Maine this year has revealed increasing disapproval of ICE as Collins faces more scrutiny for her support of the agency ahead of midterms. Jessica Rosenthal, Fox News.
27: The Texas Stock Exchange opens its doors in Dallas, driven by Governor Greg Abbott, who says it's the culmination of a decades-long effort to attract business to North Texas.
9: It's a fully electronic exchange. It's backed by the financial powerhouses that surround them. J.P. Morgan, Goldman Sachs, Citadel, BlackRock, just to name a few. But can Texas really make a land grab for the duopoly that is the New York Stock Exchange and the NASDAQ? Both the NASDAQ and the NYSE have opened regional offices right here in Texas. So the proof will be in the movement of companies to this Texas Stock Exchange.
27: Fox Business's Lauren Simonetti in Dallas, where corporate listings are expected to begin later this year and IPOs next year. On Wall Street, things in the green for now. The Dow is up 191 points. I'm Lisa Brady. This is Fox News.
10: Decreasing clouds as we head through the afternoon with more sunshine and highs in the low 80s with a north wind around 5 to 15. Clear skies overnight tonight. We'll drop down to a low in the low 60s with light north winds and light northeast winds on Saturday. Plenty of sunshine, highs in the upper 80s. Then the wind picks up on Sunday out of the southwest, gusting up to 30 with highs in the low to mid 90s. We'll stay in the 90s on Monday before much cooler weather later next week. From the Flag Skywatch Weather Center, I'm Chief Meteorologist Dean Wysocki.
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12: Hello and happy Friday. Scott Hennen here. This is What's on Your Mind. Michelle Turnberg is going to join us in moments. We're going to talk a little bit about the new makeup of the Fargo City Commission, how things are going so far, and also about a debate that is coming related to switching to wards. You like the idea of ward-by-ward representation for cities? You can tell us a little bit about what you think there. Senator John Hovind at the bottom of the hour, our Talk Radio Town Hall Hour. Senator Kevin Cramer unable to join us today, so we'll have Senator Hovind be here at the bottom of the hour and talk about a number of things that are happening there. So that's what's to come this hour. President Trump is leading a cabinet meeting at Camp David today, and there are some opening remarks going on. I see Marco Rubio is about to give us an update, maybe possibly on the situation with Iran and a little bit about this Hamas deal. So let's listen in for a moment or two on the Secretary of State Marco Rubio's comments here.
0: I got the chance to drive for the first time in a year and a half, which is the golf cart. It was great. And so just a couple of points that we all know, we follow the news, obviously the events in the Middle East and others who talked about that, not that they're not important, but there's some other issues happening around the world, Mr. President, that you've shown great leadership in that have not gotten nearly as much attention I think they deserve to mention today. The first is the International Criminal Court. Is an illegitimate international organization that, frankly, illegitimate. They've made themselves illegitimate because they claim that even if you're not a member of that court, they can come after you. What that literally means in the future is that American servicemen, political leaders, and others could find themselves under the under indictment by this International Criminal Court. If you want to know a little bit about it, Jack Smith used to work there. These are the people that think they can go out and basically indict any world leader and haul them into The Hague. So we've begun, we tried to get them to reform and listen to us. They wouldn't do it. They're very arrogant. We've now begun an effort to really try to bring that court to heel.
13: By the way, there's no information that they're after me. It could happen. But just so you know, because you're talking about it, I'm saying that means maybe he's not trying to defend me. He is trying to defend Bibi and various other people. But there are many people that shouldn't be looked at that way. But there is no indication that I'm one of them at this moment.
0: No, and I actually think the people who are in biggest danger in our system are servicemen, people in uniform. They'll try to go out for the rest of their lives. They'll not be able to travel anywhere in the world with their families because they can be arrested on one of these items. Imagine, like, you're a soldier, you fought in a war, and 20 years later, they try to come grab you. So this is a big problem. So we've had dozens of countries already join us in efforts. Since we started 2 weeks ago, five countries have already quit the ICC and notified them that they're leaving, and we think there'll be more. The second thing is we had an unprecedented ministerial. 60 countries came to Washington, and we're a part of an effort where we were shedding light on far left terrorism and violence. You know, the bomb goes off somewhere and it's tied to some right-wing group, or what I don't consider neo-Nazis right-wing, I consider them Nazis, right? But you're gonna get a lot of attention on that. But if it's a leftist group, an Antifa group, that gets no coverage, or they ignore the ideological spin and the ideological reason behind it. So we've got 60 countries came up here and hopefully creating a strong coalition to go after far-left violent terrorism. Go after it and call it by name, and I think we're building a very strong coalition there. We've had some successes in the Middle East, Mr. President, as you know, in the diplomatic front. The deal with Lebanon and Israel is unprecedented. President Ayoub was here a week ago. I think that was the first visit by a Lebanese president in over 30-some years. In fact, this is the first time the Israelis and the Lebanese government have spoken at the official level in close to 30 years. And that was thanks to your leadership. A lot of work to be done to keep that peace and build on it, but it's a real achievable. And of course, as you announced last night, Mr. President, this disarmament deal that you brought about with Steve and Jared's work on Hamas is another big step as well. It's something a lot of people thought would never happen. It needs to happen, but the fact that he even agreed to it is real achievable. Last point is on the Western Hemisphere. For the first time in 15, 20 years, the overwhelming majority of the countries in the Western Hemisphere are now led by pro-American leaders and pro-American governments. It's an extraordinary achievement, all of it happening through virtually every election that's happened in the Western Hemisphere since you were elected president has elected someone who is pro-American. And I think this is an incredible situation. And last but not least, and I have to thank a number of agencies here, particularly the Department of War, after that terrible earthquake in Venezuela, within 36 hours, the full force of the American government was on the ground providing humanitarian assistance. It was a sight to behold. The USS Ford, I think, was in their port. Our Marines and Armed Service personnel were helping run their airport and their tower. It is one of the fastest, most dramatic, and most effective humanitarian responses, certainly in recent history, if not ever. And they came at the direction of the president. In fact, within an hour of that earthquake hitting, I remember because I was overseas, the president called and said, make sure we go in there and help these people recover from this. And we did. And
12: a couple of things that you don't necessarily hear about. I would imagine this cabinet meeting at Camp David will spend a lot of time talking about the situation in Iran. And, you know, Camp David is a place where historic meetings have happened over the presidencies. Many, many presidents have used that, and President Trump there today. He has talked a little bit about Iran earlier in his comments being decimated. But what's next? We'll likely find out sometime after this meeting. We'll monitor this as well for additional news as the cabinet members all have a chance to weigh in. Nobody's more transparent than this president when it comes to cabinet meetings. Michelle Turnberg is here, Fargo City Commission member, a regular guest of ours during the campaign up till June, and now a chance to catch up on how things are going on the new makeup of the City Commission. How are you?
1: Good morning. I'm well. How are you doing?
12: I'm doing good. Nice to see you. So how are things going?
1: Good. Really busy. We're in the midst of trying to approve the budget for next year right now. And it is the book, I would say, is 6 inches tall. It's in a binder and it's about 6 inches. A lot of paperwork, a lot of numbers, a lot of questions. So digging around, getting answers to those questions, finding out what we are spending money on, where is it all going, how do we stop it? There's much, much more work to do, but the first vote will come Monday.
12: And the vote will be about specifically what?
1: So this would be to approve the preliminary budget. And what that would do would set the budget. It cannot go any higher than it is, but it can go lower. So we can still make cuts. However, I do not feel good about the amount of cuts that I've seen. I haven't seen many, if any, proposed. Last year, we had everyone come forward, every department head come forward with a 10% cut across the board, 20%. And everyone did, and some of those made people very nervous. Some we took advantage of, some we did not, but it was a good exercise to see what we could cut. I don't think we were diligent enough in going after the excess spending. There are so many things that I see we are spending money on that we just don't need to be spending money on. I go back to when I was running for mayor, core city services. There is no reason we should be spending money on anything other than core city services. And if we want to get your property taxes down, you know, the city is such a small portion of your property taxes. It's under 30%. Your schools is over 50%. We've got to make cuts, and the spending has got to stop.
12: So you're saying last budget go around, department heads came and said, here's what I can do without, and that's not happening this time going?
1: Not really. You see people, well, I'm budgeted for two more positions that I could fill. I'm not going to fill them right now. So in a way, that's helping, but that's not really cutting. So I want to see cuts, and that may have to be cutting some personnel. I mean, personnel is over 75% of our budget for the city of Fargo. That is a lot of money just going to people. And I hate to say it, and it sounds a bit cold, but that is business. And it happens every single day. People lose their job every day. People get new jobs every day. And it's not the end of the world, but it's other people's money that I am in charge of. And we cannot just keep spending to spend.
12: Where should we spend more? I've seen a request from the police chief.
1: Yes.
12: About new officers. Is that an example that more resources are needed?
1: Absolutely. My number one, when I was, my campaign was public safety, number one. We are so far behind. We're about 25 officers behind just getting to where our new police chief wants us to be, not even to the national average. We're way behind, almost 30 officers behind, if we just get to the average number of officers in a metro. He would like 8. The city approved 4. I don't know who necessarily approved those 4. That was just brought to us in the packet. He's also agreed to, they were going to get some more of those barricades that are portable, that are used at the street fair, used so vehicles cannot come into different blocked off sections. He said, nope, I will wait on that. I need personnel. So he's making, concessions. The same with the fire chief. He has said, nope, I won't spend money on that this year. We really need a training center. Our burn building is from 1960, and it's basically not usable anymore. We found land. That is a great area. It's near Main Avenue. There's a parcel of railroad tracks, so they can train on railroad derailments. It would be a great spot. We're going to need to do another fire department. One of the older ones is about ready to fall over as well. So it's those things. That's a core city service.
12: Sure is.
1: That's a priority.
12: Absolutely. We're going to talk more with Michelle Turnberg, Fargo City Commission member. If you have a question or comment, 701-271-1100. One more question on law enforcement, and we'll talk a little bit about this ward proposal. Stay tuned.
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0: Rolling on with a Friday edition of What's On Your Mind, back from South Dakota. Field day was great yesterday. Thanks for saying hi if you were there. A lot of folks there. Ended up being perfect weather, and the rain held off until field day got done. So everybody must have said their prayers, I guess. 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And don't forget the firewood, the water, the snacks. 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Back with Fargo City Commission member Michelle Turnberg today. We're talking law enforcement before we get to the awards here. The public safety sales tax, as I recall, the push for that was, look, get us back to where we need to be, both with compensation and the numbers for law enforcement and fire.
1: Right.
0: Obviously, first responders. Has that happened?
1: I think fire feels much better about where they are at with their pay scale. They've had much better retention. People are staying their staff to pretty much where they want to be. They were not completely happy when the city decided how to spend that tax. There were some things they weren't asking for the moon. There were just certain things that they wanted. Didn't get them all, but it certainly has improved. Whereas, you know, I'm, again, so happy that we have our new police chief, but what he really wants are more boots on the ground. And what we did with Zabolski is purchase the flock cameras, and what's so expensive are the subscriptions and the constant need to pay for these subscriptions. And I believe it's like $1.4 million, gosh, that we paid, and I have to double check the numbers, but it is an immense amount of money that we're paying for those cameras. But he really wants to get boots on the ground. So he's saying, I'm going to hold off on buying these barricades. I'm going to hold off on buying other capital things and requests. I need people. Because if we were to have a military call out, we've already got people, you know, on that go on military deployments, family leave, sick leave, vacation. We could be in a desperate situation where we don't even have certain shifts fully staffed.
0: Is those decisions you're talking about begin on Monday with the budget?
1: Yes.
0: Okay.
1: So Monday is just, and my thinking is I'm so serious about this need. I mean, that's all we've talked about during the campaign was our $1.3 billion, which has grown since, of debt that we need to get a good hold on. And I don't think, you know, really deep diving into it, our budget is kind of messy and it needs to be cleaned up. But there, I can go through line by line, and there are so many things

0: that we could cut. We do not need to spend $23,000 on taxi rides. We do not need to spend...
1: What do we pay for taxi rides?
0: Well, yeah. I would imagine the homeless. Yeah, 20-some thousand. You know, we have now a million-dollar warming shelter, new deck. We shouldn't be paying for hotel rooms, right? Then why is that in the budget? That should not be in there anymore. The former mayor did not get the money that he promised that he would get, so we're looking for ways to get that money. There is not extra money in the budget, and we've got to cut.
1: I want to ask you about wards, because I know you're on the side of saying, I think things are fine right now. We don't need wards. One of the things that the Fargo Wards Coalition is saying is that we're the only city in the country with a population this size that still has a commission form of government. And, of course, elect our city commissioners at large. This is why we should elect our city representatives by ward, so they live in our area of the city, know our needs, and can better represent us. So they're gathering signatures, and then, you know, this will be ultimately a question that the voters will sort. You're not a fan.
0: Well, you know, I'm not being complacent in it, like, oh, it's fine with our commission status. What my serious problem is, we have such bigger fish to fry. We have such bigger matters to deal with, and this is consuming so much time and energy, and I don't think that it's the be-all, end-all going to answer and make everything great. We're adding government, which I don't like. We're proposing something, voting on something that we really don't know what we're voting on, what the map will be till after it's voted for. So you don't really know what you're going to get. I could go into detail on so many different things about this, but more importantly, and everyone should agree with this, is we need to move our election from June to November. It is an absolute embarrassment that the mayor of Fargo is elected with 10,000 votes. In a city of 140,000 people, your mayor is elected by 10,000 votes. Less than a tenth of the population elected your mayor.
1: Yeah, 2 in 10 eligible voters showing up to vote in that election, and it wasn't an anomaly. It happens.
0: Yes.
1: In all of these general elections, this record low turnout. I couldn't agree anymore.
0: Thinking pontoon, it is not a great time for an election, and we should focus all of our energy on November. I just think that makes much more sense. People are not voting in June, and how do you get them to do it? You know, I think we've done everything we can to make voting as easy as possible, but you got to show up.
1: So your position basically is, you know, words don't fix anything. Don't spend energy on that. Spend energy on moving the election. And
0: I think that definitely, absolutely. But
1: is it a city commission vote? Does it take the vote of the public to move it? Is the state involved?
0: So this would be a special election, which will cost more money. So this would go out to voters, whether or not they want wards or not. And there again, will it be less than 10% of the population deciding on that?
1: Yeah, okay. But as far as if you said, let's move the election, that's just something the city commission can do?
0: We believe so. We're looking into the details on that. I believe we could vote on that on the city commission, but I'm checking with our attorney to see if that's something that needs something from the legislature or not. But we're definitely looking into it.
1: By the way, there's something called Politics in a Plate that is held monthly, and the Cass County Republicans put that event on. It's a nice little event, always entertaining. And you and Arlette Preston are going to be debating that issue. So if you're wrestling with, am I for it, am I not for it, what do I think about it, hear the good, bad, and the ugly, you might want to plan on attending that next week.
0: Yes, and that is Wednesday, I believe, 5 o'clock, doors open, 5:30 dinner, and 6 o'clock the program begins. So they'll have some sort of program. Arlette and I will go back and forth. And again, I'm not being overly passionate about being against it. I think it's healthy and good to have discussion and let people know the pros and cons about going to a ward system. Arlette is very in favor of it. I'm cautious just because I think we have other priorities that are more important that we need to be focused on right now. And the people that want this are not in city government, so they're spending all their time working on the wards. And it's going to cost us more money. If we switch to a ward system, it will be costly.
1: Trying to figure out what problem it solves.
0: Exactly.
1: Yeah. I guess it suggests that, you know, you don't care about a part of the city you don't live in.
0: Well, and then you're going to have people that you did not elect, you did not vote for. The person you elect is voting on the city at large.
1: Yeah. Very interesting. We'll watch that closely. Thanks, Michelle, for the update.
0: Absolutely.
1: Great to see you.
0: You too.
1: Senator John Holtman, Talk Radio Town Hall, continues next.
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5: From the Flag Family Newsroom, I'm Chris Larson. 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The Mighty Midway and Kidway are also adding four new rides, alongside a brand new food court destination called Eat Together. The Great Minnesota Get Together runs August 27th through Labor Day. Drivers in Moorhead, a heads up, starting today, 4th Street between Center Avenue and 3rd Street will close permanently to construct a new 4th Street that will align just east of the existing parking ramp. Drivers can access 3rd Street at Center Mall Avenue, 1st Avenue North, or 2nd Avenue South. Access to the parking ramp will remain open on Red River Avenue, located on the north side. The closure is to allow for additional redevelopment in the Loop District, the former site of the Moorhead Center Mall. And a Monoma woman is dead following a water-related crash in Monoma County Thursday. First responders were called after a vehicle went off the roadway and became submerged in a local lake. Emergency crews pulled 36-year-old Jessica Olson from the water and performed life-saving measures, but she was pronounced dead at the scene. Authorities say she was the sole occupant. From the Flag Family Newsroom, I'm Chris Larson.
6: Decreasing clouds as we head through the afternoon with more sunshine and highs in the low 80s with a north wind around 5 to 15. Clear skies overnight tonight. We'll drop down to a low in the low 60s with light north winds and light northeast winds on Saturday. Plenty of sunshine, highs in the upper 80s. Then the wind picks up on Sunday out of the southwest, gusting up to 30 with highs in the low to mid 90s. We'll stay in the 90s on Monday before much cooler weather later next week. From the Flag Skywatch Weather Center, I'm Chief Meteorologist Dean Wysocki.

0: And we're back on What's On Your Mind, Friday edition of the program, brought to you in part by our friends at the University of Mary. 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Talk Radio Town Hall for a Friday, and Senator John Hovind joins us today for an update on a number of things that are happening and have happened in the United States Senate and the nation's capitals. Senator Hovind, welcome back. How are you?
1: Hey, Scott. Greetings to you and greetings to your listeners.
0: So President Trump is hosting a cabinet meeting as we speak up at Camp David. Why do you think they're doing it at Camp David? What's going on there?
1: Oh, just for a change. You know, he likes to do the cabinet meetings where he has them open to the press, which I think is remarkable. You know, he really is the most transparent president ever. I mean, he's always answering the press's questions. And this is a great example. He's there having a no-kidding cabinet meeting, going through all the different issues, not only expressing, you know, his thoughts, questions, and concerns, but from all the cabinet members, too. And not only the press, but the public gets to witness it in real time. And I think that's remarkable. And at Camp David, just for a change of venue, you know, I mean, obviously he's always at the White House and they have him there. And I think just to kind of, you know, for the fun of it, if you will, or, you know, another venue. And sometimes that gets the creative juices flowing, and it's fun to do.
0: They have spoken a little bit about Iran so far, and the president said very dishonorable, said patience is wearing thin. You know, it is, I think, proven more difficult than maybe they thought, although we certainly have a short attention span these days when we talk about forever wars that are 5 months. But what's your take on this back and forth that's going on?
1: Yeah, you know, it is difficult. In other words, if we just were going to say, okay, we're going to take out their near-term ability to get to a nuclear weapon, as well as to continue to enhance their ballistic missile program, which has become, as you know, very sophisticated, and also the kamikaze drones. And we're just going to, you know, tamp that down as for some, you know, period of time. That's one thing. And we, you know, we've pretty well done that. The issue is whether we're going to really solve the problem. And I think it's remarkable that he stepped up and said, you know, we're going to solve the problem. It's been almost 50 years, Iran, not only killing Americans, but being the number one state sponsor of terror in the world. So whether it's Hezbollah, whether it's Hamas, whether it's Houthis, all over the globe, when you see these terrorist activities, Iran is training those people. They're giving them resources and funding and directing them to do it. And so he's really saying, look, it is time to stop this, not just because of what Iran's doing directly, but what they're doing indirectly in terms of this global war on terror that we've been at, you know, since 9/11. And so that is a tougher challenge. And here's what I've been contending, and we're starting to see it, Scott, and we need to see more of it. Our allies need to step up. They have as big a dog or an even bigger dog in this fight than we do. Energy, security, you name it. The ballistic missile program from Iran can reach any capital in Europe. NATO needs to get on their horse, and they need to get with us, and they need to get helping us, not only militarily, but economically, with sanctions and so on and forth. We are starting to see Saudi and some of UAE and some of the others in the region. They're starting. Obviously, Jordan has been helping us for some time. Clearly, Israel, you know, one of our absolute strongest allies. But other countries like Saudi and others that are militarily capable, they have very advanced equipment and systems and training. They use our equipment so they can coordinate with us very well. Our allies need to stand with us here, and that's what the president is doing. He's looking for a long-term solution, which not only, Scott, makes us safer, But over time, we'll make energy prices lower because you'll have stability in the Middle East.
0: Is there, do you have any trust in the deal-making ability of Iran? It seems like, you know, there's a memorandum of agreement. Then they start bombing again. They've attacked our soldiers when we're supposed to have a pause. Do you think it's possible to do a deal with these people?
1: You know, it's the old trust but verify, going back to Reagan. In other words, you know, and you can't even trust them. It's not even trust, but it's verify, the verify part of that deal. No, you absolutely cannot trust them. They lie. They will continue to. They will abrogate any deal. The only way that you can deal with Iran is that you have to have pressure on them so they really don't have a choice. So, again, another thing that I've been working on from the start is how do we continue to enhance our ability to keep pressure on them so we're taking out their military capabilities, but also starving them, making sure they can't move any oil so that they don't have money either to finance their own operations within their country or their proxies, like I just mentioned. Keep absolute pressure on them in a sustained way with our allies militarily and economically while we open up the Strait of Hormuz and so forth for commerce. Takes pressure off us, keeps pressure on them, but no, they will never do what they say. Only if we have absolute pressure on them are we, you know, going to be able to know that we're accomplishing, you know, our objectives.
0: If you have a question or comment for Senator Hovind today, it's welcome at 701-271-1100. You can call or text that number. Arthur has a question for Senator Hovind. Go ahead, Arthur.
2: Hello. Good morning, Senator. Thanks for taking my call.
1: Yeah, good morning, Arthur.
2: Good morning. Say, Islam and communism have taken over our flagship city, and I don't think we'll ever get rid of them. It's spreading across the nation, and I think the most important thing is the SAVE Act, and I'm sure you would agree with that. I wanted you to do me a small favor. I want you to make a phone call for me to Scott Pressler. I think he could do it. I don't think you would, but years ago I had to make a point in Detroit, and so I hired an airplane, and I put a big, long banner on the back of it, and I flew it around the GM tower there, and that made national news. Imagine what Scott Pressler could do if he got an airplane, put a banner on the back of it that said, "Susan, for God's sakes, please pass the SAVE Act." And then he flew that around Maine for Susan Collins. And I just want to get that. I don't think I could get you to do something, but he could make that go national and put pressure on these guys to pass the SAVE Act. Could you? Or
0: all right,
2: Scott, could you call him?
0: Let's Senator Hovind answer. Go ahead. Thank you, Arthur.
1: Arthur, what I'm trying to do, number one, I'm a co-sponsor on the bill, doing everything. And, you know, I think we have to do everything we can to get it passed. And what I'm working on right now is the House has put together a budget resolution called Recon 3 is what we call it, but it's reconciliation process. They've sent it over to us. And what I'm trying to get done, working out, you know, through the weekend into next week, is there's three things in that reconciliation package. One is some help, is some funding for the military, which we're talking about, some help for our farmers, but then also making sure that we get the Save America provision through that requires photo ID, okay, photo ID for in-person voting as well as mail-in voting. And I think that's vitally, fundamentally important, and I'm pushing like crazy to get that done. That's something we can do with 50 votes, and the president, Vice President Vance, can come in and be the 51st. And so I think that's the near-term objective in terms of getting the Save America bill passed. And absolutely, I agree with you. I'm working on it. We need to do it, and I'm going to keep working on it. And, you know, the other thing, every day we're talking about it, I mean, this is the amazing thing. The Democrats across the country are for it, like 80% of them. And somehow the Democrats in Congress and so forth haven't gotten the message. And I think at some point that kicks in. But regardless, I agree, we got to keep working on it and doing all we can to get it passed. And that's what I'm doing.
0: Yeah. And, you know, I know a lot of people have been ticked because they want to see it done. They see Republicans in control. But obviously the 60 vote margin, you need Democrats to pass it. And I don't know how many times you voted on it now, but Democrats won't vote for it. So this,
1: But the difference here, Scott, is that's why I'm working this out. I mean, this is a way we can get it done with 50 votes. And I think that's the key, is that we've got to, the Democrats have made it very clear that for them, for whatever reason, they have decided that they're just not going there. And that's why it's important we're working this, this process through reconciliation, where we can try to get it done with the 50 votes.
0: Yeah, does that take just one vote then on all those, or do you need multiple votes?
1: No, it's a bit of a process. So the process is, the House has passed budget resolution. Now we have to pass it. Then it goes back to the House, and they actually pass the bill and send it over to us, and then we can pass that bill with 50 votes plus the vice president, making it 51.
0: All right. Yes. Let's see that happen. And we're going to know early next week, you think?
1: Well, we'll know if we can get the 50 votes and move the resolution back to the House for their, so that they then can pass the bill and send us the bill.
0: All right. Appreciate that, Arthur.
1: And again, I mean, I'd love to get it all done next week. Now, it may take longer, but I'm going to keep working on it, obviously.
0: Let's see. Crystal has another quick question. Let's get this in before the break. Hey, Crystal, you're next at 701-271-1100.
3: Yeah, hey, I'm going to make it a two-parter real quick. I just found out that China is trying to ship some shoulder-fired weapons to Iran. Is there any way that we've got some military people in around that area that can stop it? Or does it require President Trump to talk with Chinese Xi when he comes to visit in September? And then my second one is, Scott Bissent at the cabinet meeting was just talking about economic fury and how he's been able to put banking restrictions on assets for Iran. I don't know how that works, but you coming from a banking world, how does Secretary Bissent do that worldwide to put economic pressure on Iran? Thank you.
1: Yeah, both questions, really good ones. The first, as far as the man pad, China was purportedly trying to send man pads, which are the shoulder-fired missiles that are very effective. They were first, utilized in a big, big way in terms of really changing warfare in Afghanistan when we provided them to the Mujahideen, and they took down those hind the big helicopters that the Russians had, and so that's what they were trying to ship in. And yes, we're working through, the administration is working through back channels to stop that. And I hear the music going, Scott. You want me to stop and pick the rest up on the other side, or keep going?
0: No, we'll chat on the other side of the break. Senator John Hovind with us today, Talk Radio Town Hall. One more segment. Questions or comments always welcome. We're also going to talk about the senator and his efforts to have Canada take responsibility for that smoke.
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0: Friday, Talk Radio Town Hall, Senator John Hoban with us. So the other question besides China, how do we know this, by the way? I think, didn't Zelensky make some mention of China helping? And is this confirmed? Do we know it for sure? And if so, like, you know, is there a consequence for China arming Iran?
1: So actually, you know, we had, I don't know if you saw, but we had Pete Hegseth and Dan Keene in front of our full appropriations committee week before last. And I asked Pete Hegseth, Secretary Hegseth, I said, hey, are the Russians and Chinese assisting? And he was careful in his answer, but essentially said, that's something we have to cover, you know, in a confidential session. And so I met with him subsequent to then too. And so, you know, again, obviously we know Russia and China are adversaries. So, you know, obviously administration or military is watching that and tracking it very closely. Now you have to, there's different degrees here. You know, you've got communications, you got cyber, you got all different kind of things, which there are normal trade relations between Iran and Russia and China. So there, you know, there's kind of a gamut here. I can't get into the whole thing. You saw where actually Ukraine took out some ships in the Caspian where Iran was sending some energy and so forth up to Russia. So there's been these guys are adversaries. We have to stay on them, and we're doing that. And the bill that we're actually passing, that, you know, the Lindsay sanctions bill, which will get finished up next week, I think, in the Senate, we're on it now. Actually provides both direct sanctions and secondary sanctions. And this goes to her second question. And that is because, you know, everybody needs to utilize the U.S. dollar. When we put sanctions on so they can't use the dollar, that disrupts their economy. And that's exactly what we're doing. And that not only has a real impact on Russia vis-a-vis the conflict with Ukraine, but also anyone that helps Iran, including China.
0: I saw you rather animated on the Senate floor about the smoke situation, which isn't just a nuisance. It is very unhealthy. What kind of response have you gotten from Canada about your request to them?
1: So the interesting thing was, you know, I went down and I asked for unanimous consent on it, and I got pushback actually from Senator Murray from Washington State, another border state, on the basis that somehow Oak Canada was doing, stuff. Well, again, that relates to, she's very much on the Green New Deal stuff, so it really related more to that. And I said, hey, the point I'm making is that everything we do, well, first, number one, Canada's a friend and ally. I grew up 50 miles from the border. I've got great relations with Canada. But even with our friends, we got to work together to solve problems, and we need to do more to solve these forest fires. And that means they need better forest management up there, and they got to quit with all this Green New Deal stuff and actually have responsible forest management like they've done in the past, and we will work with them on it. But just like they call us up when we're, when our water goes over there or our air quality goes over there, we always make sure we manage it for them. They got to do the same with us. We'll work with them to help them do it. But doggone it, they can't just quit good forest management on the guise of Green New Deal stuff, and then we get all this smoke. And so hopefully we're making progress, and we need to continue to, because you've seen, finally the East Coast saw how bad it is, what we've been dealing with for years, And so that was a wake-up call, I think.
0: Great point on water. I mean, the battles that have been done there related to their, mandates for us on the water that comes up. The air is equally important, obviously. So great point. Eric in Grafton has a question for Senator Hovind. Go ahead, Eric.
13: Yes. Good morning, Senator. Thanks for making yourself available to us.
1: You bet.
13: They got the word yesterday from my organization that our health insurance premiums are going to go through the roof again. And since we can't bill Barack Obama for it, what things can we do? Like, for example, I looked up, the fact that we can't shop out of state, I would think competition would make things more affordable. I looked it up. It's the McCarran-Ferguson Act. Are you familiar with that from 1945? There's other regulations, I believe, too, that prohibit it. What are your thoughts on just opening, overturn that McCarran-Ferguson Act from 45? That's 80 years ago. I think things have probably changed since then. And try to make things more competitive. I'll let you answer.
1: Right on. Three things. First, more transparency, more competition. Just like the insurance you buy for your car, your house, or anything else, and simplifying it. That's what I mean when I say transparency. Absolutely, 100%, that is exactly the way to go, taking off the kind of barriers you just described. That is the absolute right approach versus what Democrats keep pushing, which is, you mentioned with Obamacare, socialized medicine. That is the problem. The administration is trying to do it on drugs. You've seen a most favored nation stuff. The president has pushed very aggressively, very hard. What we're trying to push in the Senate, and I don't know if we could get it through another reconciliation package. The Democrats have been opposing it, but the subsidies under Obamacare go to insurance companies. That's ridiculous. On a means-tested basis, they should go to people, and then people can decide, again, what insurance they want to buy, what deductible they want, and who their health care provider should be. It's just common sense.
0: Thank you, Eric. Appreciate the call. We're out of time, unfortunately, but a lot to cover there today, so... thanks for the calls, the questions, the comments, and thanks for the time, Senator Hovind. We appreciate it.
1: Thanks, Scott.
0: We'll do a little recap on more of the cabinet meeting comments from a few of the members after this.
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19: 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Dairy Farmers of America, World Dairy Expo boards have mentioned they're concerned schools will have to finalize their milk contracts before suppliers are ready to deliver additional whole and 2% milk options. And it came to action and fruition, but it's a little bit late when it comes to the law. So we will probably see schools in the 2026 to 27 school year who are not able to get the milk supply that they were hoping for. The Texas school system hit a real home run for the dairy industry. They've committed to 7 million servings of whole milk in Dallas schools for the upcoming year.
18: That's today's Focus on the Field with Bridget Riedel, your ag industry expert. 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
21: Holding out hope for a deal. I'm Lisa Brady, Fox News. But President Trump also says he's losing faith in Iran. He says they lie publicly about what's been discussed in talks.
22: All they do is make me angry.
21: During a cabinet meeting held at Camp David in Maryland, the president also not directly confirming or denying a report, he's considering a go-big plan against Iran.
22: We've already gone big. Look, I mean, what's big? They had 159 ships. That was their entire Navy, 159. Their entire Navy is laying at the bottom of the sea.
21: The president says Iran will not be allowed to have a nuclear weapon, and that for now, Americans can expect strikes and counterstrikes to continue after Iran's attempted attack on U.S. forces in Jordan this week. The president also suggesting that degrading Iran and its proxies helped lead to a deal with Hamas, which confirms it will disarm in Gaza as Israeli forces withdraw, though many questions remain about implementing the agreement, which is part of the U.S.-brokered ceasefire first announced last October. President Trump agrees with his acting U.S. Attorney General Todd Blanche, who says an anti-weaponization fund is dead.
22: But, you know, I wish it weren't, to be honest with you. I think people were horribly treated, horribly abused.
21: The fund was aimed at compensating people claiming they were unfairly targeted by the government, potentially including people involved in the Capitol riot. Some Republican senators want a written guarantee the fund is scrapped as part of the confirmation process for Blanche to be Attorney General.
22: Todd Blanche is a very very good man, and he shouldn't be in the middle of this.
21: A Senate panel delayed its vote to advance the nomination this week. Spain's Interior Ministry says half of some 60,000 migrants have returned to Morocco a day after surging into the Spanish territory of Ceuta. Security forces clashing with some as Spain deployed its military to restore order after the border breach. At least 57 deaths reported. 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
21: Some Democrats in Congress are calling for a House ethics probe into allegations against a House Republican.
24: The Democrat Women's Caucus calling for the House Ethics Committee to investigate following a New York Times report over alleged domestic abuse allegations against Ohio Rep. Republican Max Miller from his ex-wife, Emily Moreno, the daughter of Ohio Senator Bernie Moreno. Miller denies the allegations against him as a domestic violence case against Moreno was formally dismissed this week. The former couple filed for divorce in 2024 and have been engaged in an ugly custody battle over their young daughter. Jeff Manasso, Fox News.
21: Just days after OpenAI confirmed one of its AI models went rogue during a security test and launched cyber attacks, Anthropic says one of its models acted on its own to hack three different outside systems.
25: Anthropic, makers of the AI named Claude, said standalone models of the intelligence gained internet access they weren't supposed to have and then gained unauthorized access to real systems of three different organizations. The discovery comes as part of Anthropic reviewing activity of its AI models. The incidents stem from an actual order given to test the AI to search for and retrieve data hidden somewhere. Due to misunderstandings between Anthropic and partner organizations, the models carried out the task with connections to the internet at large. In one of the three instances, the model realized it was searching outside the test environment and stopped the exercise. Eben Brown, Fox News.
21: Apple shares dropping more than 9%, even after posting better third quarter results than Wall Street expected. Supply chain concerns persist, but overall stocks are higher. Right now, the Dow is up 246 points, the Nasdaq up 174. Oil prices higher, but still under $85 a barrel. I'm Lisa Brady, Fox News.
26: Decreasing clouds as we head through the afternoon with more sunshine and highs in the low 80s with a north wind around 5 to 15. Clear skies overnight tonight. We'll drop down to a low in the low 60s with light north winds and light northeast winds on Saturday. Plenty of sunshine, highs in the upper 80s. Then the wind picks up on Sunday out of the southwest, gusting up to 30 with highs in the low to mid 90s. We'll stay in the 90s on Monday before much cooler weather later next week. From the Flag Skywatch Weather Center, I'm Chief Meteorologist Dean Wysocki.
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0: cabinet meeting is still going on, but the press were in there for the first part of it when a number of the members of the cabinet, of course, had to weigh in. One of my funniest little takeaways from this, have you heard this story about the various cities in Minnesota that had their water systems attacked? And people are claiming it was Iran. ABC News ran a report saying cyber threats to water systems are something that they are issuing warnings about, because 30 plants in Minnesota were hit with cyber attacks. And some officials said it may have been linked to Iran. So President Trump got asked about that today and had a little different take on whether or not it was Iran. Listen to this.
4: Can you rule out that Iran is behind that cyber attack?
22: I think Minnesota is behind it. You know who's behind it? Minnesota, because they're grossly incompetent. I think the governor's behind it. I don't think there was an Iranian cyber attack. I think that Minnesota ought to get its act together. It's one of the worst run states. JD will tell you. He found tremendous corruption in Minnesota.
6: Yes, sir.
22: And by the way, just gave me a report. Massive, massive future things having to do with corruption in Minnesota are happening right now.
0: Interesting. So, Minnesota, I love it. That's who's behind it. They're grossly incompetent. Who could argue with it from what we've seen, right? I don't know. Not possible. Obviously, Iran came up. Here's the latest on that from President Trump at the cabinet meeting.
4: What is the status of talks? Who from the administration is talking to the
22: talk,
4: Iran?
22: But they break their words so often. Steve is talking. Jared, we have very good people. JD's involved, very strongly involved. We have great people talking. Marco's involved.
4: Because they say talks aren't happening.
22: Very good people. We have the best people. But, and they'll make a deal. As an example, we'll talk about nuclear. And we'll be in there talking about nuclear for 7 hours. I say, why do you need seven? You can take 10 minutes. You have 5 minutes. You should solve it. But 7 hours. And then they'll go out, and I'll say, they discuss nuclear. And they'll go out and they'll say, we never discussed nuclear. And I say, why do they say that? All they do is make me angry. You know, you just make me angry.
0: You're making all of us angry right now. The question is, what the heck do we do about it? Big news related to Hamas. And the president largely does these things so the media can actually have to report on them, because, number one, it's live, right? It's happening in real time. And so that's a big part of this. And they went around the table, the cabinet meeting today, and everybody brought up stuff that should be reported on but isn't. But here's what he said about the deal with Hamas.
4: Israel leaves Gaza.
22: We do have an understanding with Israel. Israel's very happy about it. Israel helped us. And they've been very good. They've been very good about it. Most people said that would be a deal that would be undoable. Now, will it go through its ups and downs? It's a very complex situation over there. The people are very complex and difficult. In many cases, wonderful. Many cases not so wonderful, but that will be it's a great breakthrough. Nobody's ever thought that would be possible, to disarm Hamas. That shows you how much success we're having with Iran, because if you go 4 months ago, 5 months ago, a deal like that would have been impossible. So it's a big step for the Middle East, and people are really impressed by it, and they're surprised by it.
4: And what
0: all right. So the press, of course, peppering him with questions about all this. Big applause line of the cabinet meeting went to Robert F. Kennedy Jr. Listen to this.
7: I'm going to talk just briefly about the subject you alluded to, which is the MFN. And just so everybody has the background, you were here to every president promised to fix that disparity between what we pay and what the other developed countries pay. When you came into office, the list price for Ozempic was $1,350 for Americans. You can get it at any pharmacy in London, Hamburg, Frankfurt for $88. And this, every president, President Bush, President Biden, President Clinton, President Obama, have all promised to fix it. None of them did anything. You fixed it. 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Trump RX, just in the short time that since we put it out, has saved Americans $700 million. 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We have deals with Amazon and with GoodRx. We're adding more and more drugs every day. And I'll just give you one example. Prevalent is a very popular cholesterol drug. Its list price is $522. That's what everybody is paying. We now have it on Trump RX for $237. That means that the 300,000 Americans who take that drug will be saving $3,700 a year on pharmaceuticals every year. And you can apply that across the board. This is going to change. It's making pharmaceuticals affordable, the most affordable in this country of any country in the world. Well, thank you, Mr. President.
0: The things that are victories that we don't ever talk about. Or we talk about them, but others don't at all. Scott Bessent, he's the Secretary of Treasury, talked a little bit about something wonderful that, again, gets very little attention, and every Democrat voted against. Listen.
1: Here in this historic place as we celebrate our nation's 250th anniversary, and I think if we look back, our founders was President Washington, Thomas Jefferson, Alexander Hamilton, could not have imagined the economy that we would have created. Mm-hmm. It is the envy of the world. And as you said, we have record investment coming in. We've never seen anything like it. And we're pulling away from the rest of the world because of your leadership, the policies that you did from day one in terms of digital assets, in terms of technology, and bringing back American manufacturing. You've done it again. You had the incredible economy during your first term, and we are seeing that carry over here, and it is in stark contrast to the Biden economy, which was government jobs, government spending, and high inflation, the worst inflation in 50 years. And that with the working families tax cut, which I will add, every Democrat voted against. Every Democrat voted against. It is the perfect barbell for this economy. On one side, you have full expensing for factories, for equipment, for farm structures. On the other side, your four signature policies, promises made, promises kept, no tax on tips, no tax on overtime, no tax on Social Security, deductibility of auto loans if you buy an American-made car. And the Americans are starting to feel that. Core inflation is low. Consumer confidence is strong. We have the highest consumer confidence, came up today, in 5 months. And Main Street is back. Small banks are lent, thanks to your policy. Small banks, community banks are lending again. And the Americans are starting to feel it. As you said, these Trump accounts are the most successful program launch in government history. We've had 7 million families sign up for them. We're going to get to open enrollment, and we will have 70 million families who have signed up for this. 38% of American families, households, have no exposure to our great equity market.
0: Wow, that is something. That definitely works. Joe in Bismarck wants to weigh in here, and your questions or comments always welcome on Friday, 701-271-1100. Joe, what's on your mind?
6: Well, two things. One is, thanks for being on the air. It's hard to find good, honest news and anybody having an honest conversation out there. So I appreciate being able to turn on the radio and hearing you guys talk. The thing I called about is the Minnesota thing where the water plants and the stuff they're doing. When I used to work in the Fortune 500 company, we had a customer that was the state of Illinois. And I think people underestimate how corrupt and inept states like Illinois and Minnesota are. There was a time I remember saying, I don't know why we don't cancel our health care coverage with the state employees of Illinois. I remember complaining because they hadn't paid the bills for 16 months at one point in time. They literally can't even pay their own bills. They're so inept and corrupt. I think people underestimate how poorly run some of these states actually are. They're Democratic states.
0: Yeah, the president hammered Minnesota pretty good, and who can argue with it? Who in the world can argue with any of it? We've seen it with our own eyes. And not to mention people within government that said, this is wrong, this is happening, were silenced. You know, so there were people trying to expose it. And I guess he's right. I mean, if you have an attack in Minnesota, then something's wrong with your protection, because it happened in Minnesota, didn't happen anywhere else. So very interesting. Thanks, Joe. Appreciate your call, and thanks for listening. God bless you. 17 past the hour. More What's on Your Mind coming up. Your calls, 701-271-1100.
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Friday edition of What's on Your Mind? 701-271-1100 to give us a call. Or you can text that same number. Bottom of the hour, we're going to dig into the housing package that passed Congress recently. What is it? What will it do? It talks about expanding housing supply, cutting red tape, modernizing the federal housing program, and some issues related to how institutional investors dominate single-family housing. So there's a lot in there. I'm just curious more than anything about it, so we'll look forward to that conversation. We're going to talk to the head of Visit Fargo-Moorhead West Fargo, Shirley Hughes. There is a national sporting event coming that I'd not heard of before called the King Cat Tournament Trail. And they actually picked Fargo-Moorhead West Fargo, the northernmost stop on its national circuit. So we'll talk to Visit Fargo-Moorhead about what it takes to recruit these events and a little bit about the King Cat Tournament. Sounds like fun, doesn't it? And in our Feel Good Friday segment today, we're going to talk with the Northern Lights Boy Scouts. So all that coming up amid your calls and a few texts I'll get to as well here at 701-271-1100. Bobby Kennedy Jr. spoke about being at Camp David back in the 60s with his uncle, JFK, and his father, then said JFK did not like that Eisenhower named it Camp David after his grandson. So he said that President JFK wanted to go back to FDR's name, which was Shangri-La. Interesting. Lots of laughs there. They did seem to be a little jovial today, didn't they? Another listener said, I'm a Hovind voter, but if politicians think Canada can somehow stop the fires and millions of acres of forest, they're either misformed or just spouting rhetoric. Might as well have them stop earthquakes or volcanoes or hurricanes. The scale of these forests is colossal, and fires have been burning since the last ice age. Stop the rhetoric, please. Well, I don't know. I've heard a little different story about that. We had last summer, when we were dealing with the smoke again, I had Senator Tim Sheehy on from Montana. He is in the business of fighting fires. And one thing we do much better than the Canadians do is fight these fires. Now, they do have massive amount of acres that are not even have roads to them, my understanding is. So I understand your point. But I think the idea of not doing anything to prevent these in the name of, as the president said, or Senator Hovind did, the green, the green agenda, they shouldn't be given a free pass on that either. Just get some more assets, ask for help, take these things on a little more seriously. I don't think we just throw our hands up and say, okay, go ahead and ruin our health. This is not an inconvenience. It is a real health issue. Our forecasts have included health warnings about unhealthy air. So we do need to watch out on that. Another listener asked if Senator Hovind was attending the Midterm America Comeback Rally in Dallas, September 9th and 10th, and whether or not he'd be helping Republicans running for Senate, Iowa, Michigan, Minnesota. He's gone, so I can't answer that question, but generally, all the Republican senators help challengers financially. So I think the answer would be there. Whether he's attending the rally or not, I don't know. I do think that rally's a good idea because they're basically doing a political convention, which normally happens in a presidential year, in the midterm to just elevate this. And it'll get media coverage. And we're always having to

0: wrestle with getting any kind of positive media. That's why the president does what he did today in the cabinet meeting as well. So that's good stuff. Pete Hegseth spoke today about the battle to get funding in Congress for our warfighters. Why, that's a battle, I have no idea. Listen to this.
1: Well, thank you, Mr. President, for the invitation, the opportunity to be here. It's an honor for the War Department to help run this facility also, from the food to the fence line. It's an honor to have you, and it's great Americans here and all around the country and all around the world who are the core of what keep us safe. But in order to do that, you have to have a leader that's willing to put them in a position to do it. And that's my takeaway, Mr. President, is sort of 3 points. One, it takes courage. Two, it takes restoring a spirit, which you have done. And third, it takes investment, and not just an investment, but a generational investment. And I think people miss that. The courage it takes to seal the border, to say we're going to do it and we're gonna do it every single day, and we're going to do it on behalf of the American people. The courage to bomb the Houthis and say we will maintain freedom of navigation. You wonder why they're not involved in this conflict, the Houthis, even though they're a proxy of Iran, because they felt the weight of American power for 45 days, and you had the courage to do that. The courage to do Midnight Hammer, include the 12-day war by obliterating their nuclear sites, something no one, other presidents had the option on their table to do, but they never pulled the trigger because of the complications, because of the challenges, because of the risk. Courage. The courage to take on the cartels and drug boats in the most dangerous, most heavily guarded house, inside the most heavily guarded fort, inside the most heavily guarded town in their capital city in the middle of the night, and changed the entire dynamic of that country and that region, and the world saw what the American military was capable to do. But that doesn't happen unless the commander-in-chief says you're authorized to do it, and we'll take the handcuffs off when you do it to ensure that Americans come home. The courage to undertake epic fury and this Iranian regime and ensure they never have a nuclear weapon, which remains your commitment, and frankly, the courage to negotiate with people that have shown no willingness to do so honestly, with incredible negotiators who are the best in the world, and give them every opportunity to do it, give those things up peacefully. All of that takes guts. But that comes on the backs of the change in the spirit of our department. You talk about spirit all the time, and you're right to do so. When you rip out DEI, when you rip out social engineering and social justice, and you put in merit, and then you untie the hands of commanders to be commanders, to enforce discipline and accountability, to get back to basics, then you get historic reenlistment inside our ranks. Our best people, Mr. President, are staying because they want to be in that kind of department. And then historic recruitment record amongst young Americans. Every month, our department breaks records. And when did that trend line start? On Election Day, 2024, when the American people said, I want to serve under this president. And that that new name, the Department of War, has become the ethos, the warrior ethos of our department. Again, spirit. And I will note, the flyovers will indeed continue until morale improves. But that's also spirit. Parades, 250, flyovers, the American people seeing and feeling their military in ways they have not in the past. That's spirit. And then finally, Mr. President, a generational investment. You rebuilt the military in your first term, and you've spent in your first year $1 trillion, and now we are committed in working with Congress to get $1.5 trillion. But this is not the same way we funded our department in the past. This is a businessman in charge. This is a deputy secretary of our department who's a turnaround guy, just like the president is, saying we will not fund money, we will not fund the department the way we have in the past. In fact, so far, $75 billion in private investment from defense companies who are now investing in new plants, new equipment, new assembly lines to build the munitions of the future faster than ever possible. That's saving taxpayer dollars because the companies themselves are investing. That would never, the arsenal of freedom would never happen without you.
0: Arsenal of freedom. Love it. Let's find out what the new housing bill does when we come back.
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3: Are you a worrier? I know I can be. 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

0: another sleepless night. I am Darren Hefty with Hefty Seed Company. Farming comes with enough worries. Your corn seed shouldn't be one of them. That's why we developed Hefty Brand 40 Series Corn. 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Plant early, sleep better with Hefty 40 Series Corn.
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2: I'm Bonnie Mastotti. There was a possible mountain lion sighting in Mapleton yesterday morning. A citizen reported seeing what they believe to be a mountain lion walking behind homes near Annie's Lane. The sheriff's office has not confirmed the sighting, but wanted to make sure the public was aware. Residents are encouraged to remain vigilant. Parents are encouraged to discuss with their children the importance of staying away from any large wild animal and immediately notifying a trusted adult if they see what they believe to be a mountain lion. The sheriff's office is working with Game and Fish to monitor the situation. The Cass County Public Safety Task Force is taking steps to reestablish crisis intervention team training for area law enforcement. The program aims to equip officers with de-escalation tools when responding to mental health calls. Sergeant Tanya Johnner says having officers trained in behavioral health response dramatically changes how they approach crisis situations.
3: Before I had this course, when we would get sent to like mental health related type calls for service, I literally felt like I drew the short straw for the day because I just didn't feel like I was super prepared to deal with those situations.
2: And low water levels on area lakes are creating big headaches for local boaters and anglers this season. Hidden hazards like shallow rocks and sandbars are destroying lower units, while receding shorelines make boat launches tricky. I'm Bonnie Mastotti.
4: Decreasing clouds as we head through the afternoon with more sunshine and highs in the low 80s with a north wind around 5 to 15. Clear skies overnight tonight. We'll drop down to a low in the low 60s with light north winds and light northeast winds on Saturday. Plenty of sunshine, highs in the upper 80s. Then the wind picks up on Sunday out of the southwest, gusting up to 30 with highs in the low to mid 90s. We'll stay in the 90s on Monday before much cooler weather later next week. From the Flag Skywatch Weather Center, I'm Chief Meteorologist Dean Wysocki.

0: 28 before the top of the hour on What's On Your Mind, brought to you today by Hot Spring Spas and Pool Tables 2. You're around Grand Forks, Minot, Bismarck, West Fargo this weekend. Encourage you to come on in and take a look at the very latest in Hot Spring Spas. The new ones are just so low maintenance. You can't even believe it. The technology in these things are fantastic, monitoring everything. You push a care button, water care button, and it'll tell you, push this button and that button, and that's about it. Amazing how well it does. And I love that about it. Just makes everything easy. The ownership experience is the best in the business at Hot Spring Spas. They also have great saunas. And you talk about your well-being. The risk of all the bad stuff that can happen to you is decreased significantly. 20 minutes in the sauna, 20 minutes in the hot tub makes a big difference. It really does. The cold plunge after the sauna, a great way to reset. My wife uses the cold plunge after sauna. You know what she says? Never slept better. Never slept better. Absolutely loves it. And if you're absolutely scorched from this heat that we've had, how about a backyard pool? You can do that very quickly. And all of this with low interest, no interest, low payment financing that they make very easy. So come on in. Just check it out. Hot Spring Spas, Pool Tables 2, West Fargo next to Boston Pizza, Bismarck by the South Expressway, Grand Force across from the Grand Cities Mall, and also in the mall in Minot. So stop and see him. Hot Spring Spas and Pool Tables 2. Our next guest worked for Donald Trump in the first administration. Frank Cassidy was the housing commissioner. We asked to call on today and talk through something that has been in the news, but really I don't know a lot about it. And I don't know that everybody, biggest housing bill. Now I hear Senator Cramer, Senator Hoban, and other members of the congressional delegation have told us about how excited they are about it. My question is, what will this do? And Mr. Cassidy graciously agreed to come walk us through it. Frank, how are you?
1: Great. Thanks for having me on. Well, really, this is the biggest piece of housing legislation to pass Congress in a long time. It's a big win for President Trump. He set the direction early on when the president signed the executive orders, the first one of which directed Congress to ban giant Wall Street corporations from buying up single-family homes. So Congress followed suit, and they passed this Road to Housing bill, and that is one of really the major accomplishments of the Trump administration. President Trump believes that homes are for families and not giant Wall Street corporations. So that was a big win. Additionally, it really incentivizes local governments to adapt best practices to encourage supply side initiatives. As a country, we haven't built enough homes. And one of the big reasons for that is government red tape. 20 to 40% of the cost of building new housing is some form of bureaucratic red tape. So this bill really incentivizes local governments to support supply side initiatives, cut down on permitting, cut down on environmental review so that we can let builders build because we need more supply in this country.
0: All right, a couple things there I want to talk about. One on the first thing you mentioned, practically, what does it do? How does it say, let's build more homes, let's get more people in homes? How do we incentivize first-time home buyers? Just bring me into the bricks and mortar of this thing.
1: Yeah, well, it really directs local municipalities to cut processing times for permitting and cut a lot of the bureaucratic red tape that makes it so hard to develop. I mean, a lot of times it takes years for developers to get all the approvals and the environmental reviews that they need, and they're doing it 2, 3, 4 different times, right? They're doing it at the federal level, they're doing it at the local level, and it just creates enormous cost, and it's very burdensome for developers. So it incentivizes local governments to adapt best practices to support bringing more supply online.
0: What is the incentive? What'll kick them in the rear and get them to cut the red tape and move quicker?
1: Yeah. So really a lot of it comes down to speeding up permitting time and they're tying some of that to federal dollars. So it's, if you want federal support at the Washington level, you need to show that you're not slow playing an environmental review, right? An environmental review shouldn't take 2 years. Look at states like California and New York. These permitting and environmental reviews take years and years, and that's why those are two of the most expensive states for housing in the country, because it's very hard to build new housing. So it ties federal incentives and federal dollars to local governments that support best practices. One of the other things it does is on the manufactured home side of things. HUD, where I used to work, runs, oversees the design, build, and installation of all manufactured homes. And because of that, it's one set of federal standards. It creates a lot of efficiencies. You can build these homes 24/7 in a factory. They've always been one-story rancher-type homes, and that's because of a steel chassis on the bottom floor, you know, that allows you to put it on the back of a truck. So what Road to Housing Bill does is it removes that requirement of the steel chassis, and it allows these HUD manufactured homes to be put on foundation. You can do second and third stories now, and it really has the ability to bring a lot of housing online quickly, because you can build manufactured homes much quicker and much more affordable than on-site construction. So that's one of the big things in the Road to Housing Bill as well.
0: What about first-time homebuyers? What does it do there?
1: You know, the biggest thing with first-time homebuyers in this country is the average age used to be in its 20s, right? We used to have people buying houses in, you know, their mid to late 20s, and now the average age of the first-time homebuyer is up to 40 years old. And as a country, that's a very sad thing. People are buying homes later in life, and a lot of people aren't even buying homes. So what this bill does is it directs FHA, Federal Housing Administration, that I used to run, that guarantees a lot of mortgages for first-time home buyers, to prioritize first-time home buyers, to look at how they can use some dollars to educate the American public on the benefits of homeownership, right? Owning a home is the American dream. It's the fastest way to create long-term wealth. And, that's a lot of what it captures.
0: Why do you think that is, by the way, 20s versus 40s? Is that an affordability issue that we've gone from most people owning in the 20s? Is it just sort of a culture shift where it's, I really don't want a home. I might want to move more easily, and I'll just find an apartment. I don't need a backyard. I don't want to mow. I mean, is it us, or is it the price tag, you think?
1: I think it's a little bit of both. I really believe part of the American dream is owning a home, right? And getting that 30-year fixed rate mortgage and making your mortgage payment and building long-term equity and raising your family in your home. We used to have people buying homes in their 20s. Now it's up to 40. I think housing affordability has gotten so expensive that a lot of people have just decided it's out of reach, right? And I think that one of the main reasons is because we're not building enough homes in this country. It's gotten so much bureaucratic red tape that goes into building, housing developments, that it's made it very expensive, and we haven't built enough supply, and then that's driven the price up, and it's made housing unaffordable for a lot of Americans.
0: So you cut the red tape, you incentivize cities to do things differently. What kind of trajectory do you expect this to have in the way of impact on prices and bringing affordability into the picture for, the housing supply?
1: Yeah, I mean, look, a lot of these changes, it's going to take years to see. I think manufactured homes have a lot of potential, because with manufactured and modular, and these aren't the mobile home parks of the 70s. These are beautiful homes, granite countertops, hardwood floors. You can never even tell that they were built in a factory. But I think there's a big potential there to build, majority of the home in a factory, bring it to the site on the back of a truck, and put it together like Legos, and that's how we can build a lot of housing in this country very quickly. So I think over the next 10 years, it's projecting something like 10 million new homes could be built, which is what the country desperately needs.
0: Early on, you heard the president talk about, and he might have even done a private or a executive order on this, but pointed to institutional investors dominating the single-family housing market. Explain what they did and what this legislation will do to curb that.
1: Yeah, so this legislation, Road to Housing, basically prevents Wall Street institutions and private equity firms from buying up single family homes. What they had done historically, and more so in certain markets like Charlotte and the Southeast, they were coming in, you know, buying up all these single family homes and then renting them back to individuals, and created a huge problem because you're having, you know, young married couples trying to buy homes, and they're putting in, you know, 10, 11, 12 offers, and they can't win a bid. And that's because they're competing against private equity and Wall Street firms. So President Trump set the direction early on when he signed that executive order, and Congress followed suit. And in the Road to Housing bill, it restricts the ability for private equity firms and giant Wall Street institutions to buy up single family homes. So that's a great thing. The president understands and feels strongly that homes are for families. You know, it's where you raise your children, and Wall Street corporations have no business buying up single family homes in mass quantities.
0: You talked about the 20 to 40% increase in cost because of government, basically. So you take care of that. What about interest rates? That's a barrier as well, isn't it?
1: Yeah, absolutely. Interest rates are a major player. We have a new Fed chair. He just held rates steady. You know, I hope that by the end of the year, hopefully spreads and interest rates will start to tighten. I think a lot of it comes down to the Iran war and the uncertainty there. But look, generally speaking, historically over the last 30 years, you know, interest rates really aren't that high when you look at it over a 30-year period. But, you know, we'll take any help we can get, and I'm hopeful that rates and spreads will start to tighten. One of the beautiful things about this country is that we have a 30-year fixed rate loan. A lot of countries don't have that. You know, they have 5-year loans that they have to refinance on their house every year. You know, beauty of the American mortgage system is that 30-year fixed rate mortgage. And that's because FHA, Fannie Mae, and Freddie Mac, and those are all profitable entities within the government. So it's a beautiful program.
0: Frank Cassidy was President Trump's housing commissioner in the first term, youngest ever in that post. Thanks for walking us through that. Appreciate it.
1: Appreciate it. Thanks for having me.
0: More after this on What's On Your Mind.
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0: 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I want to give you that opportunity as well to go see our friends at Buckledge, North Dakota's home for Chevy in Bismarck, Chevy and GMC in Valley City. The 26s and soon the 27s have an incredible array of things to keep you safe on the road, help you arrive alive. The Super Cruise is my personal favorite because it allows you to smoothly maneuver the roads and safely keeping your eyes directed towards the front, of course, but it does the driving in and out of the lanes and turning your turn signal on, turning it back on, getting you a safe distance in front, just especially in really high traffic times. So that's great. There's many examples of the safety, but you're backing up. You don't see something. The sensors do. Rain was pouring last night. So I was coming back from South Dakota, and, you know, the smooth ride, the confidence that it's watching out for you with those different sensors really works great. So stop and see them. Ask about all the new features. You're going to love it because they're a team with hustle. They're a team with an honest, just go get them approach to everything they do at Buckledge, North Dakota's home for Chevy. Couple of texts here saying, let's look at the ability for moderate small homes for $800 a month mortgage and building equity for 5 years versus paying rent of $800 for 5 years with zero equity, nothing to show for it, those years of paying. Something I just consider basic mathematics. And if the, you own a piece of property, yes, you get equity in that. And you build that. If you decide, I'm moving, I got a different job, whatever, it's not like you're not going to sell the house. You know, especially if it's an $800 a month mortgage payment, it's going to be in a super sweet spot there. So I couldn't agree with you anymore. I'm amazed the amount of apartments that are built, because obviously people are picking apartments rather than homes. And I, other than just, I guess, being an indication of people not really considering the fact they want to piece of the rock, as they used to say, you know, own something, have something, the American dream being a home, a backyard, and all of that, I can't explain it. I don't know. Especially, as you say, because you're paying on something you own and building equity and a little bit of a nest egg rather than having nothing to show for it. But the only plus, I guess, is if you want that flexibility to pick up and leave, or I don't know. Somebody needs to explain that to me. I don't know. Listener says that's largely why the youth are leaning towards the DSA wing of the left. Why? They want government to hand them a home? Or did they miss history class? Social studies optional? Where they went to school? Where's that ended well? Where's it worked well? DSA. I think the youth of America are not leaning towards the DSA. I think ill-informed youth of America are leaning to the DSA wing of the left. Welcome your thoughts on this at 701-271-1100. You can also text us at 701-271-1100. And it doesn't surprise me one bit, according to our last guest, that a lot of red tape is the reason the price of housing is where it is. Get rid of it. Move it on. Got to do it. Another listener says Gen Z doesn't have the down payment to get the loan. They got jobs, don't they? You got a job, you're okay. You're going to get a loan. Can't believe that's the reason. I would say this, maybe they don't have the right priorities on where the dollars are going, but they got a job, they got the ability to do it. Paul in Valley City wants to weigh in on this. Hey, Paul, what's on your mind?
1: Yeah, Scott, this whole housing thing, you know, I'm a contractor. I build houses and whatnot. So I mean, for me, it's kind of personal. It is bigger than we think. And one of the things that strikes me why everything's gone to rental isn't just the economics. We haven't been trained to take care of stuff. And that's something that, you know, Rose Creek, take a drive through Rose Creek and just take a look at how much duct tape you might find on corners. That taking care of stuff is something that we haven't thought of, and I can't tell you how many people I've met that are just afraid to.
0: Afraid to what?
1: Take care of stuff.
0: Why would they be afraid to take care of stuff?
1: If it's your responsibility.
0: If you own something, don't you want to take care of it?
1: To you and I, it makes sense, but to take care, just to maintain things, seems to be something we're no good at anymore. And that's something that home ownership requires. As a rental, it's not your responsibility.
0: That's true. So less hassle. Somebody else will take care of it. I just pay rent and not have to worry about anything. It's kind of a sad state of affairs there, isn't it? I hear you, Paul. Thank you for the call. When we come back, have you heard of the King Cat Tournament? We'll tell you about it next. On the way to the lake, stop by PetroServe USA and get everything you need and have a great lunch, too. 45th Street Fargo location has lasagna today, Castleton Taco Mac, Glendon Cheesy Beef Potatoes, Whoppin' and Sweet and Sour Chicken, 12th and I-29 location, PetroServe USA Barbecue Pulled Pork Mac and Cheese. 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
7: I've been asked a lot if the temperatures this summer have been unusual, or is it just because the last two summers have been on the cool side and we're noticing the heat more? The answer is a bit of both. During the core summer months of June through August, the past 2 years have recorded only a handful of 90-degree high temperatures. In fact, some areas have recorded more 90-degree days just this week than we had last year or the year before. Yet at the same time, the number of 90-degree days this month has been above average, meaning you could say it was a bit unusual. Plus, we have a long summer ahead of us of potential 90-degree days.
8: That's the Richeson Report, your focus on the field with North Dakota State climatologist Daryl Richeson.
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10: Potential breakthrough for Gaza. I'm Lisa Brady, Fox News. New commitments from Hamas as part of a previously announced ceasefire agreement, though many questions remain about implementation.
11: President Trump's Board of Peace says it has a deal for Hamas to disarm as part of a peace plan that would eventually see Israel withdraw from Gaza.
12: It's a big step for the Middle East, and people are really impressed by it, and they're surprised by it.
11: Speaking at a cabinet meeting at Camp David, President Trump says a weaker Iran was key to the breakthrough. Still, Israeli officials have signaled skepticism, and President Trump concedes,
12: will it go through its ups and downs? It's a very complex situation over there. The people are very complex.
11: A comprehensive peace plan calls for an international stabilization force to train a Palestinian police force to take over security operations in the Strip.
10: Fox's Jared Halpern at the White House. As for the fight with Iran,
12: we'll be hitting them very hard. At some point, they're going to say, we just can't take it anymore.
10: But the president stops short of confirming a Wall Street Journal report about a go-big option from the CENTCOM commander. He also still doesn't rule out a deal, but says Iran lies, and he's losing faith in them. The president also says he does not think Iran is to blame for attacks on water systems in Minnesota.
13: Ultimately, 30 communities were affected, but the disruption to water systems was minimal. Investigators haven't released many details about the suspected cyber attack, but they say the timing, the method, the access, and targets are all very similar to what they've seen from Iran before.
10: Fox's Mike Tobin. A public service announcement from the FBI and EPA says water and wastewater utility companies in at least seven states have reported incidents to the FBI since Monday, some of the attacks disrupting water operations. Just getting word of a fighter jet crash in San Diego near Marine Corps Air Station Miramar. Smoke rising from the crash site in a field. No word yet on the F-35 pilot. 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
10: People attending an annual scouting event say diversity spaces are gone.
18: Those attending Scouting America's National Jamboree in West Virginia say diversity tents, like for LGBTQ scouts, were absent from this year's event. A Scouting America spokesperson said they're committed to welcoming and serving all youth, but did not address any changes made to the jamboree. All of this comes, though, after a deal reached between Scouting and the Pentagon in February, as the Pentagon provides certain support to Scouting, including logistics for the jamboree. The deal required some changes, which War Secretary Pete Hegseth had said would refocus Scouting away from diversity initiatives. The Pentagon has said its support of Scouting America would end unless the organization complied by August. Jessica Rosenthal, Fox News.
10: A new nominee for U.S. Senate in Maine is pushing back against attacks on his family.
19: The Democrat Senate nominee in Maine, Troy Jackson, and his longtime partner, Lana Peltier, are second cousins with the same great-grandparents, according to a report on the Maine Wire website based on records from Ancestry.com and tips from locals in Jackson's hometown, Allegash. They say the couple's never been legally married, although Jackson has referred to Pelletier as his wife, and they have two now adult sons. Second-cousin marriage is legal in most states, including Maine. Jackson's trying to win incumbent Republican Susan Collins' Senate seat. His campaign tells Fox Susan Collins will do anything to distract from the fact that she votes with Trump 96% of the time and has sold out working people in Maine. Personal attacks on Troy's family are shameful and desperate.
18: Fox's Chris Foster. Jackson became the Democratic nominee after Graham Platner dropped out, facing multiple controversies and a rape allegation. Again, just getting word of a fighter jet crash, an F-35 going down in San Diego near Marine Corps Air Station Miramar. There is no word yet on the pilot. On Wall Street, a rally. The Dow is up 287 points. The Nasdaq's up 198. I'm Lisa Brady. This is Fox News.
20: Decreasing clouds as we head through the afternoon with more sunshine and highs in the low 80s with a north wind around 5 to 15. Clear skies overnight tonight. We'll drop down to a low in the low 60s with light north winds and light northeast winds on Saturday. Plenty of sunshine, highs in the upper 80s. Then the wind picks up on Sunday out of the southwest, gusting up to 30 with highs in the low to mid 90s. We'll stay in the 90s on Monday before much cooler weather later next week. From the Flag Skywatch Weather Center, I'm Chief Meteorologist Dean Wysocki. 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
1: Final hour, What's on Your Mind for a Friday as we ease into the weekend here. Sad news out of San Diego. F-35 has crashed there at a Marine Corps air station. We're going to keep tabs on that story for you today. We have lots of folks weighing in on our housing discussion from last hour. We have Feel Good Friday today. Talk a little about the good work the Boy Scouts are doing. So stay tuned for all that and more. And, of course, your questions and comments always welcome. You can text us or call us at 701-271-1100. So what the heck is a King Cat tournament? Shirley Hughes, President and CEO of Visit Fargo-Moorhead West Fargo, is here to answer that question today and talk a little bit about what these national sporting events bring to our community. Hey, Shirley, how are you?
2: Good. Thank you for having me.
1: What is a King Cat tournament anyway?
2: King Cat is a national catfishing tournament that is coming to the Red in a couple weeks, and we're very excited about it. They travel to a variety of communities around the country and bring anglers from all around the country to our community, and we're very excited to have them for the first time.
1: Wow. So people travel from all over for this when on the circuit, the national stop?
2: They do, yeah. We are waiting. I think early next week we'll get the list of all the states that the anglers are going to be coming from.
1: But they do this nationally. They're like going all over, like a golf tournament, only it's a catfish tournament.
2: Yep, it's a catfish tournament. It's actually, we'll be able to watch it on YouTube as well, which is exciting. So they'll be showing it there. And, you know, catfishing is a very big sport. And the Red is, one of the best places that you can do channel catfishing. And they were very excited to talk to us when we first started engaging with them.
1: What did they like when they came up here to see Fargo, Moorhead, West Fargo, the Red River? Like, what were the selling points to get them to include us on this tour?
2: Yeah, you know, listen, they were excited again about this amazing waterway that we have, and I'm excited about the community's excitement to be here and the relationship that we've built with them through Visit Fargo-Moorhead, working with closely with our park system, especially Moorhead Parks, as they're going to be launching off of MB Johnson. And I think they just loved the hospitality that we had. We had quite a few conversations, and they're like, let's do it. And we're like, let's do it. So they've been here a couple times for site visits. And, they're looking forward. You know, listen, Scott, we're hoping they'll come back year over year. So we're hoping our community welcomes them with open arms like we have so far. And it'd be fun to see something different in our community.
1: You still can register for this baby, too, if you want to compete with the pros from around the country, right?
2: Yeah, actually, you can. You can register as, you know, I know we have a lot of anglers here, so if you want to come out and be a part of this tournament, you can do that. And, it's an exciting time. Again, it's fun. It's something different than we've had in the past.
1: So as you try to attract people to Fargo, Moorhead, West Fargo for all kinds of things, talk a little bit about how you attract a national sporting event like this.
2: Yeah, it's a really good question. You know, we sports tourism is very, very impactful in our community. You know, we work with over 100 events a year, close to 200, if not even more, and a variety of people, whether the wrestlers that were just in town a couple weeks ago, as we all know about, to every other sport you could imagine. And one of the things that we've been trying to do, is to make sure that we're diversifying what we're bringing in and bringing in other types of sport if we have the facilities or the opportunities to do so. We love our soccer and hockey and baseball and softball and all the things that we do, but we've got opportunities to do other things. And looking at the calendars and knowing what are opportune moments or weekends that might be a little bit more quiet that we can fill. We have Rubik's Cubing that happens here, Scott, in the competition. I didn't know if you know that.
1: I did not know that. So that would be fun to watch, actually. Yeah. How people do that is beyond me.
2: I know it. So we're trying to be really strategic about how we reach out to, tournament planners and sport governing bodies and what works for our community each year, because every year is kind of different. And being really strategic about it, but the impact is really the dollars that they spend while they're here, when they're staying in our hotels, you know, eating in our restaurants, shopping, buying gas, all the things that happen. And then, you know, there's so much to do here. If they're not competing, they're hopefully even seeing our attractions and all the things that we have to offer our visitors.
1: So that wrestling tournament's a good example. Yep. Tell me the numbers of people that participate in the spectators and the athletes. It's just huge, right?
2: Yeah, we had about 8,600 athletes this year, plus you'd think thousands of spectators, including family members and others. You know, we estimate it's about a $20 million direct visitor spending for those 10 days every year. And it's a huge impact. And we know we feel it. We all see the wrestlers, you know, around town in their families, whether it's in our restaurants or they're out running with their sweats on to make weight, or they're in our gyms or doing other things. But they... What we love about that organization, Scott, is they don't call it the U.S. Junior Nationals. They call it Fargo. Fargo has become, our community has become integral to their organization. And, you know, after 30-some years coming to our community, we're really proud of that. But the impact that they create, you know, from a economic perspective is huge.
1: And they keep coming back, which, you know, obviously they like what they have in the partnership here. But how many years has it been here?
2: It's been over 30, I think maybe 33. And, you know, yeah, it's a great partnership that they have with NDSU and with the Fargo Dome and with us, our hotel community, especially too, because we fill up. And, you know, it has been a long time. We obviously, you know, want to make sure they want to stay here. They're growing leaps and bounds as an organization. So we're making sure that we can do everything to keep them here for, you know, another decade or three if they want to.
1: And you don't do this all alone, right? There's all kinds of partnerships happen. You got to get volunteers for all these things, right?
2: Yeah. First of all, I want to shout out to my incredible team. The entire team is great. We have a sport team that focuses just on this every day. Our marketing team that works with all of our, you know, all of our efforts. And it really, truly does take a village with this one. Again, NDSU, the Fargo Dome, others in the community that have been involved for the entire time that they've been here. It does take volunteers. It takes locals. It takes, again, our infrastructure that we have to make this happen. And we're a very, very lucky community that we have the support that we have.
1: So if we're talking about the recruitment of national sporting events and a team that's dedicated to this, just dream a little bit. What are you hunting for? What would you like to have?
2: We've got some USA Swimming things on our radar. We're very excited about, because the Hulbert Aquatic Center is in a venue that allows us to do that. So we're finally getting big enough with our hotel inventory that we can do that. We've got our eyes on some unique sort of things like axe throwing and, you know, some archery things. We're talking some BMX things. If we have the facilities, you know, we've, again, trying to diversify what we're doing. We've got a very big volleyball tournament we're trying to go after. And then, you know, be in the rotation of some of these that if they don't come every year, hopefully they come every 2 or 3 years, that make sure that they continue to come back. But the team is constantly talking to different types of competition, not even sport, but anything that has a winner or a loser, we call it competition, that we can bring here that team focuses on.
1: Somebody's wondering, one of our listeners just texted in, how about a golf tournament? Any golf tournaments you're working on?
2: We are working on a couple junior golf tournaments that are interested in our community. We are actually, one of my team members is going down to that golf tournament in another community just to check it out. So yes, we definitely have golf on the radar for sure.
1: Yeah, that'd be great. And I would imagine as you fill the calendar, again, hotels, restaurants, you know, shopping, you know, the dollars that ripple through, I think we take for granted, but that adds up. It helps businesses grow, doesn't it?
2: It does. You know, we estimate that sport tourism in 2025 was worth about $70 million in direct visitor spending. And, you know, that doesn't even count our you know, universities and the weekends that they have with football and track and their other competition. And so, you know, sport is huge in our community, and it's only going to get bigger. We're going to continue to focus on it because it delivers, and we have the facilities that people love and they want to enjoy. And so it works well for tournament directors and, again, our hotel partners. You know, even in the winter, it's big for us because of all of our hockey facilities that we have that we can use year-round, and all of our indoor stuff makes it a really great community for people to come to, even in the winter months when other communities have softness in visitors because they don't have that sport tourism bit.
1: If you go to KingCatUSA.com, you can find out more about this tournament that is coming. Kind of a fun one. It's only 21 days away, so it's coming up August 21st. And
2: it is, Scott. Thank you.
1: Yeah, absolutely. Sounds exciting. It's some catfish. And I love that they're broadcasting alive, too. And those things are monsters. A lot of fun to reel in, so be fun. All right, thanks so much. Appreciate the update, and good luck with the anglers and other tournaments.
2: Thank you, Scott. Appreciate the time.
1: You bet. Shirley Hughes, President and CEO of Visit Fargo Moorhead West Fargo.
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0: 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I don't want to think about February, but Giving Hearts Day is a big event in February, but we like to feel good year-round. So we love telling you about some of the great folks out there that benefit from your generosity. That certainly includes the Boy Scouts. And we're pleased to welcome today our guest, Kevin Muir, in studio from the Northern Lights Boy Scout Group. How are you?
1: I'm doing great today. How are you?
0: Doing wonderful. Thank you. So this is a busy time of year for the Boy Scouts, right?
1: Oh, man. Summer is our peak of our season. We got kids all over the place doing all sorts of adventures.
0: So talk a little bit about how many Boy Scouts in the Northern Lights, what a typical summer looks like.
1: Absolutely. So the Northern Lights Council stretches the entire state of North Dakota, two counties in Montana, two counties in South Dakota, and about a fifth of the state of Minnesota. We are the second largest geographic council in the nation. So we cover a lot of space and a lot of people in that space, and we're happy to do that. So right in that territory, we serve about 4,000 kids across Cub Scouts, across Boy Scouts, and now with the inclusion of girls, we've now called that Scouts BSA, and then also a program called Exploring and Venturing. We've got a couple other programs as well.
0: And how are the numbers? Are they growing? Are kids? Sure. I mean, if you look at the trajectory, the Scouts are you like the trends?
1: That's a really good question. Kids today have a ton of options to choose from. Basketball, baseball, all those things, and more. So, I don't think our numbers are where we want them, to be honest, right? We'd love to see more kids involved with a value-based program, learning trustworthy, loyal, helpful, friendly, courteous, kind, and all the things that the Boy Scouts stand for. But we're holding steady, and we're really excited about this fall. We've got a lot of opportunities for kids to get involved with scouting.
0: And you mentioned values, character, yeah, too. I mean, the character building you can do there is pretty amazing.
1: Absolutely. I'm a little biased, I admit, but there's not a better character building program than the scouting. I mean, not only do we have our scout oath, we have our scout law. Then, you know, actually, I was talking to one of my coworkers who's out at our camp this summer, and she goes, boy, we had a girl who was trying to learn the rock climbing merit badge, and her friends sat on a hot summer day when they could be in that lake for 45 minutes cheering on their friend to make sure that she got her rock climbing merit badge. And that is a cool story I'm looking forward to telling. So, yeah.
0: So we think of Boy Scouts and camping for sure. Yeah. Tell us a little bit about how many campers you have this year.
1: Oh, man. So Camp Wilderness is our main camp right outside of Park Rapids. We camped literally hundreds of kids and people come across the country to come to Camp Wilderness. In fact, our camping numbers are up 30% over last year. So that is huge. And then if you're watching the national news, there's a big, I call them a national park for scouts. We call it the Summit Bechtel Reserve. It's a huge facility in West Virginia, and we sent about 30 to 35 kids out to the summit to do the National Jamboree, which is like the biggest celebration of scouting, do all the scouting things you can think of. So absolutely.
0: So what are the qualifications to get there? How do scouts get to go to the National Jamboree?
1: Good question. So our programs start when you're in kindergarten. So that's Cub Scouts K through 5, boys and girls. And then after your fifth grade year, you can join the scout troop in the scout program. The qualifications to get to the summit are very, you know, it's just

0: basically an age requirement. So you got to be, I think it's over 13, 14 years old. It does cost a little bit. So if you see our scouts out selling popcorn this fall, buy a bag of popcorn. It really goes a long way into really fueling those adventures. And that's really about it. And really, when you're out at those things, not only are you meeting more kids, meeting more scouts, but you're also working on your rank advancements. You're working on merit badges, whether that be mountain biking or White River rafting, rock climbing, like I mentioned, lots of things to do.
1: You mentioned earlier that there was some impact from the fires on the Canadian border?
0: Yes. So scouting has a lot of people all over the place. And we have got a canoe base up near Ely, Minnesota. And this summer, our council got to help out those scouts impacted. You know, the National Forest Service shut down the Boundary Waters. I think it's still being impacted by those forest fires. And we had over 200 kids in the backcountry that were being pulled off of their adventures. They had nowhere to go. And our camp opened up their arms and said, hey, come to Camp Wilderness out near Park Rapids. Yeah, it's obviously not the Boundary Waters, but our volunteers jumped into action the same day. They were working on trying to get them out on adventures on the Mississippi River and other lakes and out in the backcountry. So, we had a very – so from not only just – run of the every year camp, but Camp Jamboree, the national impacts of the forest fires. We've been very, very busy this summer.
1: Well, that's a nice deal. I mean, really, right? Otherwise, their adventure they plan for how many months or years is disrupted.
0: So. Well, can you imagine if you, looking all forward to this and then, impacted by something you could not really control? We were very happy and proud. You know, part of the scout law is being helpful. And so we were very glad to be helpful to our fellow scouts.
1: Talk about Giving Hearts Day, the effort all year long, yes. Dakota Medical and that effort. How does that help?
0: Absolutely. You know, this past year, the Scouting America, they give out awards and internally we and I'm going to toot our own horn, our volunteers and our donors stepped up huge. We grew the most in donors and the most overall year to year. And so that impacts our budget immensely. It means that we can put more field staff in the field. And we talked about membership. We talked about kids camping. If we don't have those people out building relationships and making sure adult volunteers have training and making sure that day camps are happening and for kindergarten, first grade, second grade, they're shooting BB guns and archery and slingshots and they're going on hikes. If that doesn't happen, kids don't stay in the program. So those dollars are so vital to our program.
1: How do people help?
0: Oh, there's many ways you can help scouts. The first is if you've got a kid, whether it's kindergarten through 18 years old, I would ask you, look up to find where your local Boy Scout troop is or your Cub Scout pack is and think about joining this fall. That's the first thing. Number two, I mentioned buying a bag of popcorn. You're going to see us out this fall. Buy a bag of popcorn. Go to scoutingnlc.org. Consider a donation. Obviously, that'd be great. We'd be so grateful for that. Or volunteer. Man, we've got so many ways you can volunteer. I mean, if you're not a camper, that's fine. We can plug you in somewhere. So there's all sorts of ways to help out scouting.
1: All right. You check the box. We're feeling good now about those
0: awesome,
1: kids
0: awesome.
1: Building character in the Scouts. That's great. So the membership drives on
0: this
1: fall?
0: Yes, absolutely.
1: That's when kids sign up?
0: BeAScout.org.
1: All right. Mom, Dad, Grandma, Grandpa, BeAScout.org. 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
4: I'm Bonnie Amistadi. Fargo City Commission meets Monday night to consider calling an October 6th special session that could fundamentally change city government. Voters will decide whether to replace Fargo's current commission system with a ward-based council model featuring six district representatives and an elected mayor. Commissioners will also hold public hearings on tax exemptions for an expanding ag biotech firm. The University of North Dakota has removed the chair of its OBGYN department following serious allegations. UND official David Dodds confirms Dr. Dennis Lutz was removed effective Tuesday, and the university intends to terminate his employment. The move follows a civil lawsuit filed in Ward County alleging Lutz secretly used his own DNA during fertility treatments in Minot in the 1980s. And North Dakota Ag Commissioner Doug Goring says rebuilding the state's animal ag sector is critical for creating local value-added opportunities for crop producers facing high shipping costs. Goring notes that expanding dairy, hog, and livestock operations allows farmers to sell feed locally while receiving nutrient-rich manure to build soil health and lower fertilizer expenses.
5: When you can produce a commodity, a grain or a feed, and you have to put it down a pit or send it down the road on a truck, you have limitations.
4: Goring's also advocating for streamlined state permitting timelines to help new livestock operations launch more quickly. I'm Bonnie Amistadi.
6: Decreasing clouds as we head through the afternoon with more sunshine and highs in the low 80s with a north wind around 5 to 15. Clear skies overnight tonight. We'll drop down to a low in the low 60s with light north winds and light northeast winds on Saturday. Plenty of sunshine, highs in the upper 80s. Then the wind picks up on Sunday out of the southwest, gusting up to 30 with highs in the low to mid 90s. We'll stay in the 90s on Monday before much cooler weather later next week. From the Flag Skywatch Weather Center, I'm Chief Meteorologist Dean Wysocki.

0: my friends. What's on your mind? 701-271-1100. You can call or text us. I'm till the top of the hour here to find out what's going on. By the way, I mentioned earlier that F-35 crash. We do have news now that the pilot ejected and was recovered. That was in San Diego. Not sure what happened yet. Obviously, just happened. But good news there. The pilot did eject and was recovered. So that's a little good news on top of some bad news there today. We're glad he's doing just fine, which is great to hear. All right, 701-271-1100, the telephone number you can text us to. We talked about housing earlier in the hour, or was that last hour, I guess? I'm losing track of all of our conversations today. It was last hour, and that prompted a conversation on why do people rent when they could build equity and own, and a couple of listeners weighing in on that conversation. Your caller was correct. Renters I talked to would rather a landlord take care of everything instead of having to be responsible themselves. They do not care about ownership and long-term advantages. I believe this is the same thinking that makes them look toward government solutions to all their problems. All right. Hope that's not the case. Myself. Listener says, Wishick has a modular home builder. They're always creating a house in process when I drive by 2 to 3 times a year. Yeah, that's the Pinky folks, I believe, isn't it? I think it is. They have the lumber yard there, and they've, I don't know if they still do, but that certainly has been there before. Checked it out, and affordability factor is great. You heard earlier, our guest too said a previous mandate related to the steel frame on those has been lifted as part of this legislation, which they believe will allow for more manufactured homes to be able to have a regular foundation and then less costs in the delivery of that. So glad to hear that happen as well. PMI is private mortgage insurance that borrowers pay in addition to property insurance, real estate taxes, principal, and interest. If their down payment is less than 20% of their purchase price of the home they want, that's why Gen Z is in trouble. They have small or no reserves in savings that are liquid. All right. Again, these are things that cause me to say, the Gen Zer, they got good jobs. Should be able to qualify for a home. And this housing bill also is putting some more resources and some more incentives into first-time home buyers. So that's a good thing. Maria Bartiromo this morning on Mornings with Maria had Kevin Hassett on. Something you won't hear on the evening news tonight. You won't probably read about in a newspaper article. So these are the things that we share with you here on the program. Because a stat here that I think is great related to unemployment insurance. Listen to this. This is
1: when you and I talked last, Kevin Hassett. Was the really surging domestic demand. And so final sales within the U.S. were about 4%, actually, almost exactly the number we talked about, 3.9%. And the reason why the top line number was 1.5 was that we imported so many capital goods because we're building factories so fast that the number was different than we expected by a little bit. And the bottom line, though, is that if you look at that, so the huge surge in capital spending, which means there's downward pressure on inflation because there's upward pressure on supply, plus CPI and PCE, those two reports were about as good as you could ever hope to see if you were a Federal Reserve governor, then it means that the economy is really running on all cylinders. Finally, don't underestimate the labor data. So initial claims for unemployment insurance are the lowest they've been since the 1960s. And as you know, Maria, the job labor force is much bigger than it was in the 1960s. And so to have claims that low is a sign that we really are running on all cylinders.
0: All right, did you hear right, that? Well, I think listen to that. Initial claims for unemployment insurance, the lowest they've been since the 60s. Of course, you have a bigger labor force now and still have that as low as it is. So very good sign in the economy. No doubt about that. So that's from Kevin Hassett. You won't hear about that. Probably won't hear about the work they're doing to route out fraud. The vice president is now the chair of the Fraud Task Force for President Trump. He, too, was at the cabinet meeting earlier today talking about the fact that we're continuing to find fraud. The president mentioned it related to Minnesota and said that he didn't believe that attack on the water plant had anything to do with the Iranians. He believed it had to do with the incompetence of Minnesota and the governor, which caused us to chuckle just a little bit today. But related to the fraud issue, we got a new total on the amount of dollars that have been identified in fraud. Here is the Vice President of the United States on that point earlier today at the cabinet meeting, getting out the calculator and telling us how much in fraud has been identified. I don't want to be a spoiler because the number is really a nice number.
2: Which I would. Billions, think of not millions, billions of dollars is being recovered, billions. And you haven't seen anything yet. We have things happening that people aren't going to believe. The level of corruption and fraud that took place under the Biden administration is unprecedented. And Minnesota, California, Maine, believe it or not, you know, you think of Maine as this wonderful place.
3: Yep.
2: It's the level of corruption is incredible. All over. So great job. Thank you very much.
3: Thanks, sir.
0: And we didn't hear the number there. We heard the president talk about J.D. Vance doing a fabulous job on that. I want to know the number. You want to know the number? That's right. Here he is, the Vice President of the United States, talking about the Fraud Task Force. Here we go.
3: This has been an amazing team, from Kelly Loeffler at SBA to Doug at the VA to Todd and Bobby Kennedy. This really has required a whole of administration approach to try to tackle fraud. There are a few things that I want to talk about and celebrate. The first is that just since the beginning of the Fraud Task Force that I started under the president's leadership and direction, we have identified $230 billion of fraud that's being perpetrated against the American people, and we have halted already $56 billion of that. It's sometimes hard. Once the money has already gone out the door, it's hard to get it back, but stopping it from going out the door is how we save the American people. $56 billion, and of course, we're going to keep on working on that. Just today, Mr. President, we will announce 17 new anti-fraud actions that will total about a third of $1 billion, and that's added to the $230 billion that we've already uncovered. And I want to just talk for the benefit of the American people about why do we care so much about this? Because what I always try to remind people is that fraud has two victims. So to give one concrete example, there is a program that is administered by Medicaid. And that program ensures that low-income moms and low-income babies have access to neonatal care. Now, I think most Americans probably share my view that this is one of the great things about the United States of America, that if we see a baby and we see a young mother that requires help, we help our fellow Americans. That's a good thing. It's something that we should be proud of. And yet, there is a program that has defrauded the moms and the babies who benefit from these. You've gotten people who've gotten rich by setting up false companies that are providing false services. So who loses in that equation? Number one, of course, is the American taxpayer that is $230 billion poorer because of the fraud that this country has let go on. But I actually think most importantly is that we've seen that program run out of money. So we've seen moms and babies unable to access the health care that they need because the fraudsters have gotten rich. That is a disgrace. And until the president ordered us to stop it, no one was doing anything about it. So we've made a lot of progress, Mr. President, in just under a year. But we're going to keep on working at it because we believe the American people deserve to have their money spent as you and the Congress have directed.
0: $230 billion in fraud they found. This is going to be a historic effort when it gets done. And I'm glad he mentioned at the end something I think we forget. We think, okay, fraud, Minnesota, horrible, terrible, awful. Who does it rip off? Yes, the taxpayers, but people who actually need the hand up. And he talked about, moms and babies. The program designed to help people. They're ripping people off. $230 billion. Not only the taxpayers who say, yes, put that safety net there, but the people actually who should get the help. I thought Democrats were trying to help the poorest among us. And they make fun of these efforts with the fraud. They're the most critical of what the president's trying to... How you can be against rounding up fraud, Doge initially with Elon Musk, and now J.D. Vance, the vice president, and a team of folks in the government. We all ought to... That's America. Thank you. Let's find fraud, waste, and abuse, and let's make sure people actually need it, get it, rather than being siphoned off. Minnesota's a prime example of that. Look the other way where these programs are being ripped off. It's phenomenal. So that, among many things happening at the behest of the president in that cabinet meeting today. So pretty exciting. I guess they say that President Eisenhower was the first president to hold a cabinet meeting at Camp David. That was in 1955, and I don't believe there's been a cabinet meeting there since. So, a historic day as well. Glad to see it. And then they also talked a little bit about this Board of Peace that was instrumental in getting this agreement for disarming Hamas. Remember October 7th? Do we still remember that? Mamdani, the mayor of New York City, doesn't remember. Guys, he hates the Jewish people. Hates them. Anyway, Hamas and the Reign of Terror, we know, have done horrible things. Well, this agreement says you disarm. And that in turn allows Gaza to be governed by a new Palestinian government that will work with the Board of Peace to actually help people rather than use the Palestinian people as shields for their reign of terror. Israel will have the security it finally deserves because Gaza can't do again what they did on October 7th. So it's a 20-point plan. Pretty interesting. Announced yesterday. I mean, they do more in a week than Biden did in a year. And that's another example. It's great.
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4: Tired of the pain? 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

0: 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They just are the place to stop on your way to the lake today. And the free car wash Friday. 8 gallons or more of gas, free. 8 gallons. All right, we got to get some callers in here before the end of the program. Mike is on the road. You're next on What's On Your Mind. Go ahead, Mike.
1: Hey, Scott. Really enjoying your show today. My take on why the kids aren't buying homes anymore is, one, is they get the loan for the home, and then they got their taxes, and they got their insurance that they have to have. And the taxes they keep are – and Fargo's a good example, because Fargo, they raise the property taxes – just about every year. And pretty soon, your property tax and your insurance is more than your house payment. And they just can't do it anymore. So, I mean, them two things right there will keep kids from buying homes. Get a handle on the property taxes, and they'll start buying homes again. I mean, that's just my take. You can let me know what you think on that.
0: Well, first of all, I mean, you know, everything costs more right now, but this has been a trend going for a long time. I think Fargo, out of all the cities in North Dakota, has the lowest rate of home ownership and the highest rate of apartments. And it tracks, because I don't know about you, but I every day see a new apartment under construction. But your take is it's affordability. It's just a matter of the bottom line.
1: Well, it is the bottom line, because, I mean, when your insurance and your property taxes are more than your house payment, how can they afford that?
0: Yeah, I hear you. And our guest earlier said 20 to 40% of the cost is in red tape and bureaucracy as well. So everything we can do. We do have a new property tax bill now where the cap, there's relief coming back. Two homes, yep. Based on and then also a cap on local spending. So let's hope that goes in the right direction. But it's a good point on the affordability. Thanks, Mike. Fuller in beautiful Mapleton, North Dakota. What's on your mind?
2: Hi there. Yeah, a lot of heavy, very interesting topics today, but lightening it up. Tomorrow night is the Linda's Barn Dance, and that is just a mile or so east of Mayville. No charge. No alcohol, all ages, a good time to get acquainted with your neighbors and learn to see what's going on.
0: So this is where again, Fuller?
2: Oh, just east of Mayville at Elroy Lindis Farms. He's been doing this for 35 years and having a great time.
0: It's a real old-fashioned barn dance, huh?
2: That is correct. Pretty decent music. A lot of good time, dancers of every skill level, some you want to learn from, and a good time was had by all. Bring a treat, something to share, and just be ready for a good time.
0: That sounds wonderful. And you say it's been going on for 35 years? Wow.
2: Yep, they cleaned out the hay and chased out the pigeons to make a barn dance for one of their daughters. and they had so much fun that they have been doing it every week ever since.
0: Well, that's cool. I'm glad you shared. And I hope somebody has a grand old time there. Is there going to be a polka band?
2: Thank you very much.
0: Yeah, is there a polka band there, Fuller?
2: Sometimes. They'll do a couple polkas, do a lot of waltzes and two-steps, and a schottische or two, and, of course, the chicken dance for the kids. It's just a lot of fun.
0: That's awesome. Thanks, Fuller. Appreciate it very much. Thanks for telling us about it. There was a polka band at Field Day yesterday. At nice little performance down there in Baltic, South Dakota. It's a great time. Texter says, it's interesting that your top bullet point for Mamdani being bad is that he hates the Jews. Well, there's a new story out which prompted this. I mean, there's a lot of reasons not to like Mamdani. I guess the only thing I do like about him is that every Democrat has to answer for this guy because he's now their poster child. So I hope he's in every race for any Democrat. You know how the Democrats used to put Trump in their ad saying Trump bad? Well, Mamdani's bad. They can answer for him. And this new judiciary panel that he said was representative of a truly cross-section of New York City, not one Jewish member. And a large population, obviously, of Jews in New York City. This guy's the bad. Meanwhile, anti-Semitism attacks are way up. Gotta go. God bless. What would happen if we returned to backing the U.S. dollar with gold?
3: Katie, bar the doors. The prices could really skyrocket then, at least if they decided to partially back the U.S. dollar with gold. And that may happen because the Chinese have been talking about doing that for a long time. The central banks in China, Russia, India have been buying gold for quite a long time. That's part of the reason the price has been driven up lately because of all the central bank buying.
0: That's Rick from the Gold Silver Exchange, 746-9950. 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
13: A fighter jet crash in California. Elisa Brady, Fox News. It happened in San Diego near Marine Air Station Miramar. The Marines just confirming that the pilot of an F-35B has been recovered after ejecting.
14: We don't have a lot of information about what exactly unfolded or might have gone wrong here, but we do know that reports of this crash started coming in around 10 o'clock this morning.
13: Fox's Natalie Chuck. That's West Coast time, so about 2 hours ago.
14: I did speak with an official at the base. I asked if they could explain, is this a training situation? What exactly was this plane doing, this F-35 doing? They said that they didn't have those details right now.
13: San Diego fire officials responding earlier to a brush fire in a field from the crash. President Trump says all Iran does is make him angry with public claims about negotiations he says are not true.
15: I'm losing faith in them because they do lie. They do misrepresent.
13: He's still not ruling out a deal, but also says the U.S. will be hitting Iran very hard after this week's attempted attack on U.S. forces in Jordan, adding that at some point they'll say they can't take it anymore. This during a cabinet meeting at Camp David, where he also defended a settlement deal with the IRS that's now delaying a vote on his attorney general nominee.
16: President Trump says the Justice Department is correct that a $1.8 billion anti-weaponization fund created as part of a settlement with the IRS and Justice Department is dead.
15: But, you know, I wish it weren't, to be honest with you. I think people were horribly treated, horribly abused.
16: That settlement agreement is stalling a confirmation vote for acting Attorney General Todd Blanche. A pair of Republicans, John Cornyn and Tom Tillis, are demanding written assurances from DOJ officials about the deal. President Trump endorsed Cornyn's challenger, Texas Attorney General Ken Paxton, in the state's heated GOP primary earlier this year.
13: Fox's Jared Halpern at the White House. 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
13: Seattle's mayor outlining priorities for finding the city's next police chief after the sudden resignation of top cop Sean Barnes, who stepped down just hours after reports the mayor was planning to fire him over limited time spent in the city.
21: Now, this all follows days of scrutiny over the city's response to Sunday night's deadly shooting, ending with three dead, four others injured. Now, it took about 5 hours for police and Mayor Wilson to hold their first news conference following the violence, announcing a suspect was in custody. Now, it wasn't until the next day today, 17 hours later, to confirm a second suspect had died and a third remained unaccounted for. Chief Barnes was also out of town at a law enforcement conference when the shooting happened. Now, he's led Seattle PD since January of last year and, according to reports, spent at least 47 days out of town this year on law enforcement conference trips and visits to his family in Chicago.
13: Fox's Sarah Allegri in Seattle, where some city council members and activists have pushed back on the now former chief being forced out. A heartbreaking milestone in Arizona for the Guthrie family. Fox's Claudia Cowan.
1: Exactly 6 months ago, Nancy Guthrie's son-in-law dropped her off at her Tucson home after a family dinner. She has not been seen or heard from since. Despite doorbell camera video of the suspected kidnapper, no one has been named or identified. None of the ransom notes have been authenticated, and there's been no proof of life. Pima County investigators say they're following up on leads and that analysis of DNA and digital evidence continues. While Nancy's daughter, Today Show host Savannah Guthrie, holds out hope her 84-year-old mother will be found. In a new video this week, she appealed to her mother's abductor.
2: I'm asking you, begging you, to do the right thing now. Make the right choice.
13: The family still offering a $1 million reward. An hour to the close on Wall Street, a rally. The Dow's up 286. And Lisa Brady, this is Fox News.
22: Decreasing clouds as we head through the afternoon with more sunshine and highs in the low 80s with a north wind around 5 to 15. Clear skies overnight tonight. We'll drop down to a low in the low 60s with light north winds and light northeast winds on Saturday. Plenty of sunshine, highs in the upper 80s. Then the wind picks up on Sunday out of the southwest, gusting up to 30 with highs in the low to mid 90s. We'll stay in the 90s on Monday before much cooler weather later next week. From the Flag Skywatch Weather Center, I'm Chief Meteorologist Dean Wysocki.
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27: Do you know who I am? I don't know how to put this, but I'm kind of a big deal. People know me.
28: I'm very happy for you.
0: Jay Thomas Show, good afternoon. Welcome to the program. That phone suck. These are horrible.
29: Well, you should find some that suit your interest.
0: There we go.
29: Nice. Sometimes if you really like a pair of headphones, you can let them go on a little too long. I end up, my wife laughs at me when I come home with little chunks black of little chunks. Plastic on my face.
0: Yeah, these ones might disappear out of the studio and go to my office. Oh, man. Well, welcome to another work week, another hot one. Dean Wysocki will be in here in just moments. Maybe some relief, some rain on Thursday, but not a whole lot.
29: Yeah, it doesn't sound like, even Thursday, if I understood him right, he wasn't saying really anything for the metro here.
0: I think we're right on the edge of it, so he'll join us in a little bit. All right, hope everybody had a good weekend. Hope you're able to stay cool. Did we hit 101 yesterday?
29: Yes. Felt like 107. I saw a heat index warning for or reading for Gwinner, 119.
0: No kidding.
29: Yeah.
0: Wow. That's warm.
29: It is.
0: And I guess I heard this morning on a morning show that
3: We'll have to discuss this. I guess there's a real problem in Lakes Country with when it comes to, well, people not using the beaches to swim.
29: Really?
3: Yes.
29: Okay.
3: And oh, I will in a little bit. And also that there's a real issue with people on jet skis. Do we still call them jet skis? Is that what we call them?
29: And pleasure craft, something.
3: Pleasure craft. That'd be a pontoon, buddy. That these jet skis are rolling in the wakes, riding the wakes that wake boats are making when there's people actually wakeboarding.
29: Oh, that I hadn't heard.
3: Yeah, I heard Kevin Flynn this morning talking about it, because, of course, he lives in Lakes Country. And
29: Sure.
3: There was a third thing he said was going on down there, too. And people have about had us. We have to touch on that. Boy, all of a sudden, Fargo's got a reel on for West Fargo.
29: I guess so.
3: Yeah. And we want more money for this. We want more money for that. We're going to talk about that. And did you folks have voted? Ronnie, you're one of them. You voted to extend that 1 cent sales tax for 20 more years. You feel like you got bait and switched on this thing?
29: Well, yeah, considering reading the article all the way through. I mean, we were sold this deal the whole way through that if we don't extend this, this is what's going to happen. Well, we all voted to extend it, and now it looks
3: over
29: like 70%. The rates are going up anyway.
3: And Mayor Josh Bosch, he's saying, hey, it's cost of doing business. It's being spun that, hey, if you guys wouldn't have passed this, your utility rates would have been even higher.
29: That's what I saw the spin was.
3: But
29: yes.
3: Now I can't remember exactly when this thing was being said. Remember, former Fargo City Commissioner Dave Pepcorn is like, don't do this. Don't extend this thing. So do you feel like you were sold a bill of goods, or do you think you just didn't understand what it was?
29: I think much like a lot of these particular types of issues, they sold it as one thing, and it wasn't communicated exactly what it is or what it will mean.
3: I think voters of Fargo just thought, hey, what's the big deal? We're already paying us one cent or 1%, exactly. Whatever it is, and if we're being told, hey, this is going to keep costs down.
29: Right.
3: Or we're not going to have to pay more. I can't remember exactly how it was sold. And then all of a sudden, oh, hey, by the way, you're getting hit. And hey, you folks in West Fargo, that includes us too, because where do we get our water from? Mm-hmm. Well, that would be from Fargo.
29: Right. Yeah. If I understood the article right, it's soon to be between $16 and $19.
3: $14 to $16, something like that.
29: And had we not done this, it would be a $50 per resident raise to that effect.
3: Yeah, so we'll hit on that this afternoon.
29: But
3: and,
29: I think it's very clear that it's unclear. These things are never fully explained for everything they're going to do or the repercussions.
3: Repercussions?
29: Yeah, yes.
3: The rising school supply prices are creating challenges before class even begins around the country, including North Dakota, Minnesota. Here in North Dakota, there is a push for free school supplies.
29: Oh.
3: Not just free lunch.
29: Okay.
3: Now it's free school supplies.
29: Okay. And I thought there was also a big push for the 4-day school week and all that still.
3: I think you can actually do that now in North Dakota. You got to, as a district, don't you have to fill out the paperwork, explain what? I don't know.
29: Still got to meet the.
3: I don't follow this that deep school stuff. That would just because we don't have kids in school.
4: Can we have a 4-day work week? Well, wait.
3: I do.
4: Jay already does. Never mind.
3: What are you talking about? Get a better agent.
29: It's Dean. It's called Jay Light Savings Time.
3: Yes. Jay Life Savings Time. That's right. And did you see, hang on, college, did you see, I don't know if you caught this, Dino, or not, or you, Ronnie, but, and I just caught pieces of it. I guess she was on one of the Fox shows this weekend, and it's the Democratic Socialists of America. It's the co-chair, this Megan Romer, and she's like, second in command. And she was on with, Shannon Bream on Fox News, and just basically Shannon's asking her straight up, okay, you guys, no more presidency? Yep. Senate gone? True. Yep. No more jails? Yep.
29: Wow.
3: Abolish ICE? Oh, yeah, definitely.
29: Yeah, no borders.
3: No more funding the Pentagon? That's right. No more Pentagon.
29: Yeah, no borders, by the way. Yep. Everybody comes in regardless.
3: How are these people gaining traction?
29: Because
3: hey, quit calling yourself socialist. You're damn communist.
5: That's communism.
3: And I'm not saying that to be mean. I'm saying that as honesty. That is communism. You got to be kidding me.
29: Yeah, I mean, at least
3: the Democratic Party better get it together. You guys have been hijacked hard. But just a food for thought. Real quick, guys, but I was thinking about this.
5: There's people voting for that. That's the problem.
3: Well, these people are getting in.
5: That's what I
3: started with Mayor Mom Donnie.
5: Ugh.
3: So I started thinking, this is tinfoil hat stuff, but what? Just Democrats don't get all upset with me. I'm just, you know, saying, having fun. I'm bored. Let's start a rumor. What if this is by design, that the Democrats are somehow doing this to get people to come out and go, whoa, we can't have this. We got to vote for the regular Democratic Party to get more people to come out. You know what I'm saying?
5: Hmm.
3: To get more people to the polls to vote Democrat.
5: That's food for thought.
29: It's a tactic.
3: A bait and switch.
29: Yeah, it's a means to an end.
3: Yeah, exactly.
29: Okay. That's me.
3: You know, that's me, the idiot, on the radio. Just saying.
5: Hey, at least you admit it.
3: Just saying, hey, man. Jerry J. Thomas Show.
6: Yeah, I'm getting sick and tired of all these things about school supplies. But unless your kid needs a high capacity physics calculator, you can buy all your kids' school supplies for the cost of a 12-pack of pop.
3: Well, here's the thing. Hold on. I'm gonna look. I didn't have a chance before I got on the air because we had meetings going on. But I'll get the information because I'm the same thing. I'm like, what all do these kids have to bring to school now when it comes to supplies that parents can't afford? I mean, I remember when quite a while ago. But it was like the basics. It was pencils, some notebooks. I think like a binder. Yeah, glue in there in grade school. Some
29: spiral
3: Kleenex.
29: Notebook.
3: Yeah, it was just basic stuff.
6: Yeah, spiral notebook at 35 cents at Walmart.
3: Yeah, I don't know. I mean, I'll get the when we get into the topic more of the numbers, but they're talking how teachers are having to shell out $900 out of their pocket a lot of times to supply the classroom. Teachers should never have to do that.
29: No, they should not. One damn dime.
6: We'll donate, but
3: no.
6: I mean,
3: yeah,
6: give us a break. I mean, they don't need, you know, kids these days don't need a spiral notebook for each class because 99% of the work is done on their laptop.
29: And there's another fee that now everybody, because everybody's got to have a school-wide networked laptop.
3: Yeah, but aren't those supplied by the school, I thought?
29: Yeah, but there's a fee, to my understanding. Maybe I'm wrong on that.
3: Well,
29: but
3: we'll find out later on.
6: Yeah, there's a $40, I think there's like a $40 or $50 fee that you pay to ensure that they take care of it, but you get that back once they return it.
3: Okay. All right. So it's a refundable deposit. Thanks, Jerry. Appreciate it. We'll get into this topic later on this afternoon. Jay, welcome to Imperial Cass County. Ha ha. Also, if we were going to a 4-day school week, are we cutting property taxes to cover the child care costs for that day not in school?
29: Chad. That discussion came up the last time we talked about that potential 4-day school work week. People wanting rebates on the taxes because they're not going to a full week of school.
3: Yeah, here's another email. Actually, this is something I was actually thinking about this over the weekend with the hot weather. Jay, why doesn't the FM area do road construction at night like the southern states do? They could get twice as much done. The roads would not be busy, and it would be cooler for the workers. Any thoughts? I'm going to save that one for later on. We may dive into that one. I was thinking about that, too.
5: They do it in Arizona.
3: Arizona does it. I'm quite sure Florida does it.
5: And plus, you're not going to jam up traffic during rush hour.
3: I mean, coming into work now, everything is ripped up. Whether you're in West Fargo, Fargo, it's all ripped up.
29: And way they are setting up some of these zones as well, I mean, people already had a tough time understanding certain things, but there have been a lot of very bad crashes here in the metro.
5: I was just going to say, outside the studio, you'd have less crashes. Yeah. I mean,
3: but with the crashes, guys, let's be honest. These are people that are not all of them,
5: yep.
3: But there's a good chunk of them They got their faces jammed in their phone or a burger jammed in their face.
29: I agree.
3: They're not paying attention. But
29: coming up on a work zone too fast.
5: You're literally going 65 and it goes down in a short, right outside the studio here.
29: Exactly.
5: It goes down to 30, 20, and then it's a slow crawl. And if you're not paying attention, bam, you're rear-ending the guy in front of you.
29: I mean, it should be a longer zone so you kind of understand it's coming. And,
3: Yeah, exactly. You extend that zone. I'll give more warning that, hey, you know, we're coming. You're coming up to this. Yeah, I'm with you guys. Hey, phone number 701-293-9000, our Thor Building studio line, Post Frame Construction. 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How about that?
29: And you can, if you happen to wear the steel-toed boots, all that
3: Met
29: stuff.
3: Guard.
29: Yes. Now you can protect your feet all the way from your toes halfway up your ankle.
3: Yeah. What
29: the
3: is,
29: Met Guard.
3: What was that song from your from your toes to your, I can't remember, something.
29: Like the neck bone is connected to the back bone.
3: Like that.
29: Exactly.
3: It's not the one.
29: Okay, but I'm sorry.
3: But it's something like that.
29: Yes, the Met Guard.

0: long-range conditions don't look much better.
1: Nope.
0: Depending on what conditions materialize, a super strong El Nino, like the one we're expecting to see this year, could have a ripple effect on the Plain States for years, says a long-range expert.
1: No. For years?
0: Years.
2: Well, and here's the thing, and we'll see what your opinion is on this, Dean, but part of the reason I think these people are going, first of all, they go to the extreme regardless.
1: Well, it's a headline grabber.
2: Exactly. But secondly, you've seen in some of these rural areas, shelter belts, things that were designed to prevent what happened during the Great Depression, all being cut down while the trees were rotting, like they were going to fall over anyway.
1: Right.
2: And then the tillage methods are so much different now than they were then. I mean, you'd have to have a perfect storm of multiple things happen for that to occur.
1: Right. Well, and here's the thing. Droughts are either expanding or contracting.
0: Okay.
1: Now, currently across much of the central and western, the western U.S. is in really bad shape.
0: Okay.
1: And our drought conditions across the Dakotas, all the way down into all the way south to Texas and all the way to the West Coast, drought conditions are expanding. And part of that is due to El Nino. And part of it is just there's a heat dome that's parked over the U.S., over the western U.S., and it is what it is. You can't get any rain underneath that. It's almost impossible. Occasionally, that heat dome breaks down. Now, will this have ripple effects for years to come? Come on. I mean, to say that is each year is different.
0: Mm-hmm.
1: Again, just like the LRC, each year of the LRC is different. Let's wait and see what this winter holds. Obviously, that western ridge breaks down during the winter. So then you're going to get the moisture to come in. Now, typically in El Nino seasons, the southern tier of the U.S. plays catch up and gets very wet, while we stay drier than normal here in the northern tier of the U.S.
0: But they're talking a super El Nino this year.
1: That's super. Well, we're under that now.
0: Oh, we're under that now. Okay.
1: Now, that is expected.
0: Hang on, callers.
1: That's expected to weaken as we head into wintertime. And then we'll see what the polar vortex does. A lot of times, if you have a warmer than normal winter, the polar vortex is locked up into northern Canada. Already indications are that's not going to be the case this year. So we'll be dealing with El Nino conditions and a polar vortex that isn't locked up north. That means more cold air spills in. So it'll be a very interesting winter. Odds are it's going to be above normal. But to say that drought conditions for years to come, no. Come on.
0: Matt, Jay Thomas Show.
3: Well, it's interesting that you bring this up because it wasn't, in the last couple months, I read a pretty extensive piece about the loss of the shelter belts. And mainly it's because they're aging out, but they're not being replanted. I forget what the number one was, but it's a fraction of what was there originally. Now, you make a great point about the planting and tillage and stuff, but still, it doesn't totally recoup the loss of what the shelter belt. So county extension offices have been really pushing the deals on mass plantings for super cheap. They'll come out and actually do it for you, even the labor's free, and they're giving it to you like better than wholesale. So that part of it, independent of whatever the weather patterns are, that's a real thing right now.
0: Oh, I believe it.
3: They're pretty worried.
1: 100%. 100%.
0: Without a doubt. Yeah. Matt, appreciate it. We got to get to weather. 224. Ha, what are we looking at? The heat continues.
1: Yeah, we saw our first triple-digit temperature of the season on Sunday.
0: 101?
1: 101. Just only a couple degrees away from a record. They did set records out around Bismarck and in the western part of the state. First triple-digit heat we've seen since 2022.
0: Wow.
1: 4 years. Now, we're still looking at hot weather all week and into the weekend. We've got low 90s today, mid-90s tomorrow, mid to upper 90s as we head into Wednesday. Then a cold front hits on Thursday. We'll see a chance for showers and storms. This will be along and south of 94. North Central, Northern Valley, Northern Minnesota, you're not going to get squat out of this.
0: So will we see some here?
1: We'll see a little bit. Even if we got hit by it a quarter to a half inch. That's it. Now, unless these things slow down or train over the same area, then we could get what they got up in Thief River on Friday or Saturday was, where they had 2 to 3 inches of rain as those storms kept moving over the same area. I don't see that being the case on Thursday, but something we'll watch.
2: All right.
1: And again, that's along and south of 94. Then we start to, we'll dip into the 80s Thursday and Friday, upper 80s, and then back into the 90s over the weekend.

0: weekend and into early next weekend, upper 90s Sunday, Monday. And then finally, all models are pointing towards a nice Canadian air mass coming in Tuesday, Wednesday, and Thursday of next week with highs in the 70s to low 80s.
1: Tuesday, Wednesday, Thursday.
0: And then
1: what's after that? Then it's back up.
0: Every weekend has been.
1: I know.
0: That's great for you guys in the pool and the lakes.
1: Lakes people. But I'm hearing there's major problems happening in the lakes now with people just not following the rules.
0: Oh, really?
1: Oh, we're gonna get into that. Later on.
0: Interesting.
1: Yeah.
0: But yeah, I mean the weekends. If you're a heat lover, these weekends have been great.
1: Oh man, it's fantastic.
0: So after a brief cool down later next week to start off the month of August, we're right back into the heat for that following weekend, which is WeFest weekend, I believe.
1: Oh yes,
0: that's WeFest. So WeFest will start off on a very pleasant note, but then heat back up as we head into that weekend.
1: Email J, transgender dolls with interchangeable pieces set to debut in Minnesota classrooms. Yeah, I heard. Another reason Minnesota sucks. Yeah. Yeah, so let's teach kids that you can pull body parts off a doll and if you can change it back. These people are messing with these kids' brains so bad.
0: And
1: this should actually be illegal.
2: Yeah, how long do you think it'll take where the first kid tries to pull off their own body parts?
1: Well, this is just
2: maybe it could happen.
0: Can you imagine
1: teaching kids that just go ahead and
0: Can you imagine if this was brought up, let's say 30 years ago when we were growing up, our parents would have been they would have put a complete stop to it.
1: Yeah, paper dolls intended to be used for therapeutic play for gender diverse children from ages ready for this, starting at 4 years old. I would kick your ass if you were a teacher.
0: Oh.
1: I'm serious. I am serious. If I found out that my 4, 5, whatever, 6-year-old and you were teaching and give no.
0: Wow.
1: You would have a major problem. They're set to debut in select Minnesota classrooms. Unreal. 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More later on. Thanks, Dino.
0: Good job, Tim Walls.
1: Yeah, way to go, Minnesota. 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
7: from the Flag Family Newsroom, I'm Chris Larson. The Fargo-Moorhead and West Fargo Fire Departments welcomed the 15th class of recruits to the Metro Fire Academy Monday. This year's class includes six recruits who are beginning 18 weeks of comprehensive training. Throughout the academy, they will gain essential hands-on experience in a controlled environment to prepare them for real-world emergency responses. The academy was established in the spring of 2020. North Dakota Senator John Hoeven wants to pass election integrity provisions through the Senate budget reconciliation process. He says requiring photo identification for voters should be a top priority to pass with a simple majority.
8: Vice President Vance can come in and be the 51st. And so I think that's the near-term objective in terms of getting the Save America bill passed.
7: Hoeven says Republicans will continue working next week to advance the budget resolution package back to the House. And a Colfax man is spending 2 years in prison following a major cattle theft investigation. 43-year-old Daniel Doctor was charged after more than 130 head of cattle worth over $650,000 vanished from his property. Doctor had entered share agreements with two Benson County ranchers to care for their livestock, but later lied about their location before authorities discovered the missing cattle were gone.
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0: Decreasing clouds as we head through the afternoon with more sunshine and highs in the low 80s with a north wind around 5 to 15. Clear skies overnight tonight. We'll drop down to a low in the low 60s with light north winds and light northeast winds on Saturday. Plenty of sunshine, highs in the upper 80s. Then the wind picks up on Sunday out of the southwest, gusting up to 30 with highs in the low to mid 90s. We'll stay in the 90s on Monday before much cooler weather later next week. From the Flag Skywatch Weather Center, I'm Chief Meteorologist Dean Wysocki.
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0: 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What days to get the lawn mowed or when to get in the field? This is Chief Meteorologist Dean Wysocki. Our LRC winter weather pocket calendar was such a hit, we're bringing it back with a summer and fall version. 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
17: Did you see this knucklehead dude from Devil's Lake doing burnouts in Munich over the weekend?
18: No.
17: Not Germany either, Munich, North Dakota.
18: I have not seen that.
17: I bought it a second. I had a buddy when we were growing up. We'd go in the Iron Gate Mall parking lot in the wintertime. We'd call him Whippin' Rockford. Had his fire burn where he's whipping around and slammed it right into the side of one of the big, tall parking lot light lampposts.
18: I got an experience.
17: Trashed the whole rear end of that, the whole quarter panel area wiped out.
18: Got an experience being in the backseat of a car of somebody doing that, and almost the same thing.
17: Highway to hell, baby. I forgot to ask Dean about missing the goalposts on today, which was all these clouds.
18: Yeah, some clouds and a little bit of haze, I'm told, or something like that. The air quality alert, I thought, was going to be a thing again today. But
17: 701-293-9000, man, that phone number's there no matter how you listen. 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Singer-songwriter Bobby Gentry's 84 today. What was
18: Ode to Billy Joel,
17: Was that what it was? Something like
18: jumped
17: that?
18: Jumped off the Tallahassee Bridge or something like that, yeah.
17: Might have to play that. Singer Maureen McGovern is 77. Torn Between Two Lovers.
18: Oh, I was going to say that feeling name like a sounds fool. Really familiar, yeah.
17: Torn Between Feeling Like a Fool. If loving you both is, I can't remember the rest of it.
18: I thought that was a good song.
17: Yeah, you would. Yeah. Really? You thought that was good music?
18: Yeah. Torn Between Two.
17: Okay, we don't need a repeat. I just told you who sings. You don't have to sing it for us.
18: All right, yeah.
17: Jay, construction perils in the metro. The on-ramp from 45th Street South to eastbound I-94 is set up idiotically right now. The angle to enter traffic is more sharp now, and it abruptly enters the main roadway instead of a gradual transition. I have seen multiple cars have to slam on the brakes, and I almost got hit this morning. Someone is going to end up in a nasty accident. Was that a couple, was it a couple years, summers ago, when we had the horrific accidents out here during construction on 94?
2: Headed into Minnesota, or right as you crossed the border into Minnesota from North Dakota? Yeah.
17: And I blame more of these accidents happening on not so much the setup, because some of these setups you look at and go, what are you thinking here? Have you ever even driven this road before?
2: Right.
17: But it's people that are not paying attention.
2: Yeah.
17: They are on their phones, or they're doing what, they are messing around with the radio trying to find Jay Tom. I don't know what it is, but they're messing around behind the wheel. That's what's allowed. That's what's causing, I think, a big chunk of these accidents.
2: Another one this morning.
17: But I'm with you. The road construction, yeah. I mean, we say this every year.
2: Yes.
17: But boy, this year, it really seems like they have got everything tore up.
2: Yeah, I mean, it's like four different quadrants of town are all under construction at the same time. And a lot of them are major thoroughfares mm-hmm. that everyone takes.
17: And I'm trying to figure out what they're doing on 45th Street. They've got that all ripped up now going southbound, too. They started on that, but they're cutting out big chunks of concrete, and I'm wondering what they're doing. It looks like they're putting new curb corners and stuff in, but trying to figure out why they're just randomly nilly-willy. They're not doing it nilly-willy, of course, but popping big chunks of the roadway out. So I don't know what's going on, but man, everything's tore up. West Fargo, 9th is tore up mm-hmm. as well. And Terry, J. Thomas Show.
19: Hey, you know, with the distracted driving, we can go back to this. They need to start passing some laws to where it'd be so miserable mm-hmm. to be on your phone.
17: Oh yeah,
19: while you're driving.
17: Yep, harped on this for years.
19: Not
17: on this program.
19: $20 crap.
17: I know. It's a little bit more than that now, but it's still. You know, I've harped on this for years on this program, and all we hear is that. You know, especially when it comes to texting and driving, it's more dangerous than driving drunk. Then why are the penalties then not the same or more than a DUI? If it's that dangerous, if that's what we're being told and that's what your studies show us, then do something about it.
19: Well, and you look at how many people are killed mm-hmm. and the accidents in the construction zones mm-hmm. and whatever. And like you said, it's distracted driving, probably 75% of it.
17: Well,
19: at least.
17: Well, when I was out in Castleton last Thursday for cruise to Castleton, going out and coming home, I was coming home, I think about 6:30 or so. You get in that construction zone where the diversions are. You're going the speed limit that's posted, and you have people riding your arse in there. They're right on your bumper. It's like, what are you doing? Yeah. I'm not going to speed up for you. The speed limit, it's a construction zone. I'm not doing highway speed. Sorry.
2: Yeah, and it's the same thing. I go home every night. I mean, I'm getting honked at in turning lanes, and the turn signal is still red, and they're honking.
19: And to Ronnie's point, too, you know, making the construction zone area a little bit longer. Mm-hmm. But, you know, when I come up with construction zones, I'm not focused 5 feet in front of me. I mean, most of the time you can look out there, you can, you know, okay, we got some road work coming. No. So you're preparing yourself.
17: Exactly. I hear you, man. I hear you, brother. I know. It's not just here. It's Minnesota. You got construction
2: everywhere.
17: All through North Dakota, South Dakota, you got it too. You know what we're talking about. 701-293-9000. Hal, J. Thomas Show.
20: Yeah, I'd just like to ask Dean where we stand on the Earth's wobble. Are we?
17: Oh my God!
20: Are we still going into the peak interglacial, or are we heading back toward a glacial epoch?
17: You know that Dean is gone now, right? He's long gone. He gets out of here right after the weather. He wants away from me as soon as possible. He's gone. You'll have to ask him tomorrow when he's on. Thanks, Hal. Appreciate it. A wobble. What's he talking about?
2: I would imagine there's a scientific phenomenon in there.
17: Okay.
2: Involving the Earth's rotation or something to that effect.
17: Call tomorrow, Hal. Yeah. When Dean's
2: weather
17: and
2: Ag in Focus, 1 to 2 p.m.
17: Or call when he comes on at the start of my show.
2: Yeah.
17: Email Jay. It's also the people that are trying to get closer to the merge arrows and butt in front of people who are actually pulling over and getting into the lane properly. That causes a jam. I don't understand if you're talking, Jace, about the zipper merge, which very few people do the zipper merge, and I'm not a fan. To me, that's taking cuts, man.
18: Well, and even if you're trying to do the merge the way it was intended, and I've said this on the show, I've said this on the show before. I mean, in order for us to do that, I'm trying to meet the speed of the vehicle to my left and then slip in behind that, all this kind of stuff. But if we're going the same speed, like somebody's got to move over to let me in, and that never happens.
17: Mm-hmm.
18: So.
17: Well, Ronnie, that's what these two fingers were designed for.
18: Yeah, well, that isn't going to do me any good. So.
17: Email says, Jay, I have long ridiculed my wife for using the term nilly-willy instead of willy-nilly. I can't say which is truly correct, but you are only the second person I have ever heard use nilly-willy. Don't take offense. Just got my attention as I thought my wife was the only one who said it that way. Great show as always. Well, John, my wife and I, great minds, buddy. Great minds. No, that's the way it's always been said when I was growing up in northern Minnesota. It was nilly-willy. I never heard it the other way.
18: Jay's...
17: just like the duck-duck-goose.
18: Yes.
17: It's not duck-duck-gray-duck, whatever it is.
18: Right, duck-duck-goose. Yeah.
17: No, it was always nilly-willy.
18: These and many more coming up in Jay's new coffee table book, Iron Range Logic.
17: Coffee talk. Tom, Jay Thomas Show.
1: Hey, I'm looking forward to that book.
17: Coffee talk?
1: Yes, you bet.
17: Oh, wait a minute. Hey, I said that wrong. Coffee talk. There we go.
1: Coffee talk, yeah. Say, you know, going back to texting and driving, it doesn't help that the new vehicles have a giant TV screen up there on the dash now.
17: Yeah. Yeah, well.
1: That doesn't help either.
17: Yeah, but those, yeah, the entertainment, you know, that is a good point, though. I mean, let's say we love the technology. Stereos sound amazing, you know, all that. You can use your phones right through your stereos now. But you're right. We hear about distracted driving, yet you got these beautiful HD screens in your vehicles now right up on the dash. And I actually think they make products out there that you can plug into these things and bypass. You can actually watch movies on them.
1: Yep.
17: Yeah, it's not good.
1: Yeah, that's exactly. No, not good.
17: No, not good at all. Thanks, Tom. Appreciate it. Good point, though, man. Jay, I just happened upon this program. Well, really, this program's been going on for 18 years.
18: Yeah.
17: Do you guys whine about whippersnappers and shake your fists at clouds for 3 hours a day? Keep on keeping on. No, we ridicule the people that want to, talk about clouds.
18: Oh, I see. So this is another okay boomer guy. Yeah,
17: boomer
18: okay.
17: Radio. Boomer okay. Radio. No, we're not all boomer right. Radio. We're far from boomer radio. No, we don't waste our time on chemtrail talk.
18: I was going to say, I mean, I guess if having a rational perspective is what you're saying, well, then count me in.
17: You want in?
18: Yeah. All right. I'll be your boomer Barry.
17: Or if you want rational talk on transgender dolls with interchangeable pieces that are debuting in Minnesota classrooms, reportedly funded by Minnesota Governor Tim Awals. Yeah.
18: The hits keep on coming on your way out. Yeah.
17: Man, my home state. What has happened? Well, we know what's happened.
18: Right.
17: We'll leave it alone. Let me go. We got a few minutes here. So there's a ton of construction going on. These construction zones get packed during rush hours. And this emailer says, let me go back to this email. Jay, why doesn't the FM area do road construction at night like the southern states do? They could get twice as much done. The roads would not be busy and it would be cooler for the workers. Any thoughts? I, like I said, thinking about that actually came over the weekend. So Haas, like, man, why don't they do this stuff at nighttime? I gotta believe, I'm guessing, now this is just spitballing, maybe somebody that does road construction or works for one of the cities, something can, or one of these companies, so maybe somebody can answer this. I gotta believe a couple, number one, I've gotta believe is the noise. that there'd be a lot of complaints from the construction workers. They're cutting right. concrete, busting out concrete, got jackhammers going, got trucks backing up, beep, beep, beep, beep, beep, beep, beep. I'm guessing that there'd be a lot of complaints about that. When you get into the bigger metro areas, you know, especially like down south, you know, whether you're in Phoenix or let's say Houston or, you know, this road construction, a lot of times these thoroughfares, they're pretty far away from residential areas.
18: Yeah. Like so, that stretch of I-94 to just off your left shoulder there goes right through housing on one side, all the apartments on the opposite.
17: Well, and it's a good question to ask. Hey, on callers, I'm coming back to you. A good question to ask if somebody has, why don't they do this at night? Would it be too hard to get workers? Would you have to pay workers more because now you're working overnights? There's got to be multiple reasons to it. I personally would not have a problem with it. Of course, I don't live anywhere near a, you know, well, 13th Avenue, I guess. We're not too far off, but... I'm just curious. Would you be okay if they did the road construction in the overnight hours instead of during primetime drive? Dwayne, Jay Thomas Show.
4: Hey, Jay, how you doing?
17: Good. What's up, Dwayne?
4: Hey, I'm in the concrete ready-mix business. Been doing it for a number of years. Probably the main reason they don't is with all the DOT rules today at hours of service. You know, like we're pouring early morning now, 4 o'clock.
17: Oh.
4: Some want to go later in the evening. So we're restricted by how many driving hours those people can have. So you start throwing night stuff in, you could never juggle the equipment or the people to do it.
17: Oh, that makes sense. Yeah,
18: it does.
17: Yeah. Because you're not just doing these road projects, the concrete business, you're doing other projects as well. And okay, all right, that would make. And I suppose when you're in a big metro area, these southern states where they do it overnight, I get it because the heat is just brutal during the daytime. There's a lot more access to, you know, more workers, more companies, more trucks, all that.
4: So, yeah, we're restricted by rules on the road.
17: All right, all right. That explains some of it. Dwayne, how would you feel working overnights?
4: Well, I've been doing it for 48 years. I've worked about every time of the day or night.
17: Yeah, so. You see these guys working out in this heat, man. I can't imagine working out there in this 100 degree or, you know, 90s, close to 100 degree heat in the day. That would suck. So kudos and hats off to all you guys. 701-293-9000. Ask and you shall receive.
18: Yeah, I mean, that does make perfect sense. You know, with our population base, we're not like, let's say, for example, the Twin Cities.
17: We don't have 4 million people living
18: there. Yeah, you don't have the companies, the trucks, the amount of concrete, the workers, yeah.
17: Okay, what do I got, about 2 minutes left?
18: Yeah.
17: Okay, when we come back, your calls on this. I heard Kevin Flynn this morning on the Need to Know Morning Show with the wife talking about problems that are getting worse in Lakes Country. And that has to do with people using the boat ramps for public swimming areas.
18: What?
17: He said it's getting crazy. There's public beaches. He said you're pulling up to these ramps and families are showing up and they're out there using the boat ramp areas as you would a public beach.
18: Don't they have...
17: You can't be swimming at these ramps.
18: I was going to say, don't they have signs that clearly denote it? Yeah. This is a boat ramp area, no swimming?
17: It would be common sense.
18: Yes.
17: And the other problem he said that's really starting to upset Lake folks is that... You are having these jet skis are riding these while this whole wake boat thing, that's a back and forth too, but you got the wake boats to make the big wake waves and you got somebody, you know, surfing behind there on a wakeboard. But he's saying that you're seeing this more and more and you're getting jet skis that are riding in these wake boat waves and you still have people on wakeboards on top of that. I want to know, if you ever had to wait because people were swimming when you were trying to launch a boat? And who's creating the bigger problem on the lakes? Is it the wake boats, the jet skis? Is lake life getting out of hand with people that don't understand? 701-293-9000, Jay Thomas Show.
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31: The Whole Milk for Healthy Kids Act was signed into law, but some farmers and lawmakers are concerned that the new milk options won't make it to school in the fall. Dairy Farmers of America World Dairy Expo boards have mentioned they're concerned schools will have to finalize their milk contracts before suppliers are ready to deliver additional whole and 2% milk options. And it came to action and fruition, but it's a little bit late when it comes to the law. 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The Texas school system hit a real home run for the dairy industry. 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
16: 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WCFG Dilworth, Fargo, Moorhead, USA. The Flag. It's 3 o'clock.
0: Class A mishap. I'm Lisa Brady, Fox News. That's how the Marines are describing what happened near Air Station Miramar in San Diego, where an F-35B fighter jet went down earlier today. The pilot ejected and was taken to a medical facility. The crash leaving a blackened, smoldering area in a field.
3: Marine officials initially confirming emergency crews were responding to an aircraft mishap. The incident comes after a B-52 bomber jet crashed at Edwards Air Force Base outside of Los Angeles, killing 8 people.
0: Fox's Kristen Goodwin. The Marine Corps says the pilot in today's crash has non-life-threatening injuries. President Trump says he's losing faith in talks with Iran and suggesting fighting will continue for now while also claiming success.
6: We're in for 5 months and we have obliterated their military capacity. Again, they've got some left. But soon they won't have some left.
0: During a Camp David cabinet meeting, the president also saying a weaker Iran helped lead to a deal in Gaza for Hamas to disarm and Israeli forces to eventually withdraw, a framework that's part of a broader peace plan. Seattle has a new police chief for now.
7: Mayor Katie Wilson's apologized for the slow sharing of information with the public after Sunday's mass shooting at the Bite of Seattle Food Festival, and accepted Police Chief Sean Barnes' resignation, despite his support from Seattle City Council.
8: As the mayor, I have a different window into the police department than many of our council members.
7: She thanks him for his service and names Deputy Andre Sales as interim chief.
8: Interim Chief Sales and I share a vision for what public safety in Seattle looks like, and he is ready to do the work it takes to get us there.
7: He says the search continues for more suspects in the shooting involving rival gangs. One is in custody, and others believed to be one of the 3 people killed.
0: Fox's Chris Foster. The former chief's resignation followed controversy over time spent out of Seattle and reports that was likely about to get him fired. Wall Street rallies. The Dow up 277 points at the bell. 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
0: Investigators just releasing early ransom notes in the Nancy Guthrie search 6 months after the 84-year-old was last seen alive in Arizona. They're hoping someone will recognize handwriting in one note. The Pima County Sheriff's Department says it has distinctive linguistic characteristics. The first note, sent February 2nd, said Guthrie was safe but scared and demanded cryptocurrency. The second note said she had died shortly after being taken. A discarded SpaceX rocket could soon crash into the moon.
13: A rocket from Elon Musk's SpaceX that once delivered lunar landers to space will itself crash into the moon next week. It is the upper stage of a Falcon 9 rocket that launched in January of last year but was never discarded into solar orbit and is now traveling at about 7 times the speed of sound. It will collide with the visible side of the moon in the early morning hours of August 5th, and it should be visible from the eastern United States. It's expected to kick up lunar dust and be watched by NASA's Lunar Reconnaissance Orbiter. A Chinese rocket made a similar crash, leaving fresh craters back in 2022.
0: Fox's Evan Brown. There's a recall of Ram pickups over a seatbelt issue.
14: Stellantis is recalling 1.5 million Ram 1500 pickup trucks worldwide from the 2019 to 2026 model years that may have been built with seatbelt buckle anchors not properly anchored to second row driver's side or center row zero seatbelts, which could seriously impact seatbelt performance in a crash. Stellantis saying it's aware of one potentially related injury tied to the recall, no fatalities. The defective seatbelts will be fixed for free. Jeff Manasso, Fox News.
0: Recapping stocks, the Dow and the NASDAQ extending rallies. The Dow up 276, NASDAQ up 251, the S&P up 52 points. I'm Lisa Brady, Fox News.
1: Decreasing clouds as we head through the afternoon with more sunshine and highs in the low 80s with a north wind around 5 to 15. Clear skies overnight tonight. We'll drop down to a low in the low 60s with light north winds and light northeast winds on Saturday. Plenty of sunshine, highs in the upper 80s. Then the wind picks up on Sunday out of the southwest, gusting up to 30 with highs in the low to mid 90s. We'll stay in the 90s on Monday before much cooler weather later next week. From the Flag Skywatch Weather Center, I'm Chief Meteorologist Dean Wysocki.
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4: Well, doing a little digging during the break, and in this city, there will not be a Ruth's Chris or a Fogo de Chao.
5: Oh.
4: We are not nearly big enough.
5: But I know a lot of people who think we're really big.
4: Oh, that's true. There must be tomorrow, the chair of the Airport Authority will be on with us, Rick Berg, talking about this talk of expanding the tax base.
5: I remember hearing something about that, yeah.
4: That'll be on tomorrow at 3:05. Lawn and Garden Radio with Don Kinsler tomorrow as well. Hey, who's our qualifier?
5: Raleigh H. is the latest qualifier.
4: All right, Raleigh, you are a qualifier, brother. We'll see you on September 14th at Kingpins.
5: Mm-hmm.
4: We pick our winner to go to Las Vegas and have a good time.
5: Yeah, it is going to be a good time.
4: 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All right. And don't forget, this Thursday, on the Jay Thomas Show, myself along with Steve Hallstrom, Dean Wysocki, your partner, Janae White, we're going to do our first ever Summer Savings Spectacular. And this is going to be a three-hour live-on-the-air auction where you can bid on unbelievable items. I believe over 30 items we have up for grabs.
5: Yeah, there are quite a few. I mean, food, backyard, greenhouse.
4: There you go. Spit it out.
5: Yeah.
4: Guitars from Flatland Guitar.
5: Luxury handbags.
4: Yeah. 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They've got an electric push mower, electric weed eater. I like to call them a weed whacker. Tons of stuff. It's going to be, and there is no reserve on any of these items.
5: Yeah, which means I think
4: everything sells. Bids by phone only. Yeah. Ronnie will be taking your calls for the bids.
5: Yes.
4: And you'll be able to watch online as we're doing this, just so you can see what the products are as we're
5: the pure
4: auctioning them off.
5: Chicanery.
4: What?
5: hijinks?
4: Birdie's Athletic Club, Buffalo River Sales, they've got a DeWalt Tools package. I'll probably be bidding on that. So, Thursday, 2 to 5. And also coming up real quick, I'm going to give you a heads up, first annual Cayuga Car Show. Where's Cayuga? I've heard of it.
5: I believe it's south of here.
4: Okay.
5: Near, I thought it was between between Gwinner and Foreman.
4: Is that where it's at?
5: Yeah, I think so.
4: Well, they're doing their first annual car show. It's going to be from 5 to 8. All cars welcome. Vendors are welcome as well. So go check that out. That is that's going to be on Thursday as well. No, wait. What's today? Tuesday? Wednesday? Yeah, it's Thursday.
5: Oh, this coming Thursday.
4: This coming Thursday. So there you go.
5: So make some auction bids and head to Cayuga.
4: There you go. Yeah. Exactly. All right, 701-293-9000. Let me wrap this topic up. We'll get to all these emails. I want to get into Dr. Fauci, or as I've always referred to him as Dr. Fugazi, because I always thought he was a phony. He destroyed this country, basically, with his COVID crap. Let's see. Jay, Bismarck has a Fogo. I don't know what this is.
5: Fogo Gaucho.
4: Yeah, that's okay.
5: Yeah.
4: What is, maybe opened maybe a couple of years ago, north side of Bismarck. What is that, Ron?
5: Must be a relatively generic version of Fogo de Chao.
4: All right, there's one for Fuddruckers. There's a lot of Fuddruckers ones too, man.
5: People miss that place.
4: Yeah, they do. Dang it, Jay, I'm driving back from Oklahoma. I'm about to pass through Omaha, and now because of you, I'm going to have to stop at Cracker Barrel. You have to, man. You got to do it, JC. Yeah. Do it.
5: Chicken fried steak.
4: Jay, what happened to the concept back in 2018 to develop 5 unique restaurant and bar concepts at West Acres? Well, I believe that Crave was like, that was part of it.
5: Yeah.
4: Emailer, like that was the start of it. Then there was going to move from there.
5: Mm-hmm.
4: Because Crave opened in, I believe, 2019. And then the concept was there. Then we'll get some more. We'll make it like a dining destination. So evidently it didn't work out. Jay, I vote for Mavericks Steakhouse. The Mavericks in Aberdeen is very good and affordable. I'm kind of with Crystal on this one. I mean, I love steakhouses, don't get me wrong, but we got a lot of them.
5: We do. And
4: Happy Harry's, let's say you're going to put it at the top of the line, it's pretty, pretty tough to go against Harry's Steakhouse.
5: Yeah, and on top of that, you've got
4: long Longhorn.
5: We
4: got
5: do
4: Texas Roadhouse,
5: and I like Texas Roadhouse. I know my wife doesn't really feel the same.
4: Yeah, well, that's your problem.
5: But sure. I love Longhorn as well. I've had good meals there.
4: Oh yeah, so that's
5: Harry's. I went to very good. Smoke and Iron, great.
4: Got Smoke and Iron, Maxwell's.
5: Yeah.
4: Oh, Maxwell's isn't really steakhouse, but you can get a nice elk.
5: But I agree with Crystal in that with the nature of them all, you're trying to pull in all age groups, all that stuff. I think you want a restaurant that all of those people could find something in.
4: That's where
5: they're already going to be there shopping.
4: That's where I go back to Chi-Chi's has come back onto the market. The nephew and grandson of the original owners or whatever decided to bring that franchise back. They've opened one or two or a couple up in the cities, and they want to expand that franchise. And we did have a Chi-Chi's here. Years ago. And Chi-Chi's would be a good mall fit.
5: Yeah, and now
4: we got Chili's out there. And last time we were at the mall, Alex went shopping.
5: Yeah.
4: And me and her son, my stepson, we just sat in Chi-Chi's, and Chili's, and grabbed a couple cocktails. And that was in the middle of the afternoon. That place was packed, man. It was crazy. Joe, Jay Thomas Show.
15: Jay, we're a little shy on seafood restaurants, and there's this McCormick and Schmick is a pretty good moderately priced the beer and cheese downtown is good, but that's I think about the only one in town.
4: Well, yeah, when it comes to seafood, the only one I can think of is Red Lobster.
5: Yeah, beer and cheese is pretty darn good. Yeah.
4: Is it? But that's downtown.
15: Yeah.
4: You want something that's got a a good easy in and out location. Wait, is that a franchise, Joe?
15: Oh, yeah. I've had them in California and a couple of them in Minneapolis. I'm not sure about how far east they go, but I'd call it moderately upscale.
4: I doubt it. I think they're only in Florida, Joe, and I don't know if you've been down or not, but every time Alex and I go down to Florida, we always go to Joe's Crab Shack. They got fantastic seafood.
15: That's a one of a kind. Oh. You need You need a reservation week ahead for that.
4: No, we've been able, every time we've got down there, Joe's, we just walk right in. Yeah, we walk right in.
15: Okay.
4: Yeah, but
15: things have changed.
4: But that's a Florida thing. That's not a national franchise. All right, Joe, appreciate the phone call. Wade Lisbon, Jay Thomas Show.
17: My caller 9?
4: A long time ago, pal. A long time ago.
17: Oh, what about Jimmy Buffett's Margaritaville?
5: Oh, I was just thinking about that.
4: Is that a franchise?
5: I wonder.
17: Or a Rainforest Cafe.
4: Never heard of that one.
17: That's good stuff there. Bubba Gump's.
4: Yeah, I've got a ton of emails Bubba Gump's.
5: Isn't Rainforest Cafe in Mall of America? Is that what I'm thinking of, where that place is?
17: Yeah, they got one there. Yeah. They have one. They got them in Florida.
5: Okay.
4: Is it just a little bit of everything they serve?
17: Yeah.
4: Okay.
17: Yeah.
4: All right. Interesting. Wade, appreciate the phone call. A couple I've never heard of. I'm telling you, man, Chi-Chi's. Aaron Fargo, Jay Thomas Show.
18: Yeah, no one said anything Italian, so I thought I'd maybe suggest Buca di Beppo.
4: Somebody did
5: email that in.
18: Yeah,
4: yeah.
18: Okay.
4: Yeah, they did. Yeah, it's first time I ever heard of that. Here's what I say. It's not a franchise, but we should have it here because Alex and I love the place. Hogs and Heifers out of Vegas. Not really a food joint.
5: Well, yeah,
4: but it's a blast.
5: I mean, what would you call that? A concept bar restaurant?
4: I mean, just call it a good time. That's what I call it.
5: Right?
4: Oh, I mean, Cayuga's between Foreman and Lidgerwood.
5: Foreman and Lidgerwood. Okay.
4: I got so many emails for Cheesecake Factory. I wonder if the mall's going to look at that. Jay, Dave and Buster's to give the non-shoppers to have something to do while others shop. Yeah, people want this Dave and Buster's, man, but I think that's another one where we're not quite big enough. Jay, how about they bring the Ground Round back? I think the Ground Round, is that another one that's completely, that franchise is dead and gone?
5: I believe it's, no longer in existence.
4: Which they had fantastic tortilla chicken soup, man. Jay, two words, the Royal Fork. Another one that's dead
5: now
4: and gone.
5: Now you're going to laugh or make fun of me, but hear me out. I mean, you're talking people of all ages, buffet style. I know those went out with COVID, but buffet style restaurants. I mean, I would not be opposed to that, to tell you the truth.
4: I wouldn't either, as long as it's not Chinese, because we have enough of those already. Jay, Cadillac Ranch restaurant in the Mall of America. Call him up, Jay. You got pull. Yeah, I sure do. Let's see. You couldn't get me to step foot in the Mall of America. There is no way on God's green earth. Here's another one for Cheesecake Factory. Cheesecake Factory, Cheesecake Factory, Cheesecake Factory. All right. Chris Jamestown, Jay Thomas Show.
17: I would, if they need a good restaurant, they should bring an In-N-Out burger.
4: Oh, my God. In-N-Out Burger. Oh, how good would that be? Ronnie, finally, trips to Las Vegas and me riding his butt on it, finally ate at an In-N-Out Burger.
5: I did. I thought it was good.
17: They just opened the newest one on the strip up on the third floor in Vegas.
4: Man, it's so good. And what sucked was last time we were in Vegas, we were in their March filming. Our hotel was like basically you just walked over the people pedestrian bridge and In-N-Out Burger was like right there. Needless to say, we ate a lot of In-N-Out Burger.
5: Isn't that supposed to be like the biggest one now in the country? Is that one in Vegas, the new one they just built or whatever?
17: Absolutely. And then they need to build a Buc-ee's gas station and we'll have it all.
4: Yeah, I don't think we'll ever see Buc-ee's up here, but Buc-ee's is fantastic.
5: Well,
4: you got the
5: parking lot in that half of the mall. I'm just saying
4: that's not enough parking lot for a Buc-ee's.
17: you
4: put Buc-ee's in, you need the entire mall demolished and the whole thing used as a parking
5: and turned
4: lot
5: into a Buc-ee's. Yeah,
4: exactly. Thanks, Chris. Appreciate it. We're losing you there. You're cutting off. Crave would be too big for a In-N-Out Burger, but you could split it. In-N-Out Burger or the next door's White Castle. I'm just saying. Jeff and Felton, Jay Thomas Show.
19: The mall could use a Fat Tuesdays.
4: Fat Tuesday.
19: They used to have one down at the Mall of Trump down there in the cities. They got like 16 different margaritas going at one time.
4: Okay, so it's so is it kind of like, what would you compare it to style-wise? Like an Applebee's where there's a bar and there's food?
19: There's no food.
4: Oh.
19: It's all margaritas and hurricanes and that kind of stuff.
4: Well,
19: all ice machine drinks.
4: That'd make them all exciting.
5: Yeah, it would. Probably not in a good way.
19: Those old people walking the mall won't be walking straight.
4: No, they will not be. They'll be getting extra steps in, if you know what we mean.
19: Yeah.
4: I love it. Thanks, Jeff. Appreciate it. Mark Wapton, Jay Thomas Show.
20: Jay, there's a place called the Yard House. There's one down in St. Louis Park, down the cities, and then there's one in Chicago, and I think Wysock has been to that. They run the beer lines up over into the ceiling.
4: What is it called?
20: Yard House.
4: They have one in Las Vegas. We actually went there. And it's unbelievable. You go in there, and all the beer lines are running overhead to the bar.
20: Yep. And they have a really cool appetizer. It's a giant pretzel. The thing's about a foot in diameter.
4: It's
20: a meal in itself.
4: I had that too when we were there. Yeah, the Yard House. That's a great idea. Mark, appreciate it. Susie,
5: talking to us from an airplane.

0: that place.
1: God. Oh, gee.
0: Why is it so good?
1: We used to drive all the way to Minneapolis, well, Maple Grove, mm-hmm. just to get P.F. Chang's to come back.
0: What is it about P.F. Chang's that makes it so above all the other Chinese places?
1: It's a beautiful atmosphere.
0: Okay.
1: It's not expensive at all. Mm-hmm. The flavor of everything is so fantastic.
0: It's not over. It's not over like over fried or anything like that. It's like more fresh tasting.
1: Right. Mm. Yep. That Kung Pao chicken. Oh. I would drive 4 hours one way to get it.
0: I love Kung Pao chicken. Kung Pao chicken and peanuts.
1: This is the best.
0: Oh, you're killing me. You're killing me.
1: I know.
0: Susie, appreciate it. Ronnie, have you eaten at a P.F. Chang's?
2: I never have, nor have I had the grocery store P.F. Chang's.
0: I haven't either.
2: Line.
0: Mike, Jay Thomas Show.
3: Yeah, Jay.
0: Yeah.
3: How about Baskin Robbins?
0: There used to be a Baskin Robbins here.
3: Wow. They used to have some of the best ice cream. Their chocolate mousse royale was to die for.
0: Yeah,
3: it was so smooth.
0: I'm guessing if the mall wants a restaurant and they're going for something big, they're not going to go for. My bet is, and I have no insight, I could be completely wrong. I got to believe, Mike and listeners, you're either going to see a Cheesecake Factory in there or a P.F. Chang's.
2: Right.
0: That's what I'm thinking.
2: They want 32 flavors.
3: I'll go with the factory.
0: You'll go with the factory? All right, Mike, appreciate it. Let's see.
2: What about a concept restaurant, Jay?
0: No, stop it. Those things. How many concept restaurants have we lost?
2: Old Town West Acres.
0: Oh, it's. now you're just. Yeah, I'm looking at pictures of P.F. Chang's. Yeah, these places are pretty damn fancy. Yeah, that would work in there. All right. I want to get to some other stuff here. Jay, I got a ton of people want Outback Steakhouse to come back. I don't know why, again, I don't understand. I don't know why Outback did not fly here.
2: Yeah, it makes you wonder. And here's the thing, too. You know, we've got a ton of different restaurants now. I would venture, maybe I'm wrong, more than we've ever had. And you've got to have staff to be able to work them, people to manage them, all this kind of stuff. And you almost wonder if there is a lack of that that's causing people to have bad experiences, they never go back, it falls off.
0: Yeah.
2: I mean, it's a legitimate question, I think.
0: There's another email for Cheesecake Factory. Let's see. Jay, the size of the Crave location is not big enough for a Cheesecake Factory or a Dave & Buster's. It's definitely not big enough for a Dave & Buster's,
2: no.
0: But I did look up to see if it was big enough for a Cheesecake Factory, and from what I was able to find, it is big enough for a Cheesecake Factory.
2: Okay.
0: Jay, Hell's Kitchen, put that in there.
2: Ooh.
0: Another one, Jay, I don't think putting something fancy in the mall will last. I believe Crave would have done better if it wasn't in the mall. Well, how fancy was this Crave place?
2: From what I'm told, they were pretty good. I mean, you saw the inside of the thing. It was
0: that looked nice.
2: Certainly set up to be fancy.
0: How about Grandma's back in Fargo again? Oh, Grandma's. Grandma's, yeah.
2: We were in Duluth for the first time 2 years ago, drove right by it.
0: You didn't stop?
2: Did not stop, but.
0: More Fuddruckers
2: were in the parking lot of Mission the hotel Barbecue. We stayed at, and yeah. Outback Steakhouse.
0: Oh,
2: really? We did go there.
0: In Duluth?
2: Yes.
0: Jeremy J. Thomas.
4: Hey, buddy. Hey. So I think we need to rethink this. So let's let the mall do what the mall's going to do. Obviously, they need a steakhouse somewhere where us guys can get a beer at Christmas time. That'd be great. Super, super, super. But how about, I mean, you look at Sandy's Donuts here, okay?
0: Yeah.
4: So if you've got a van leaving Bismarck that can hit Cracker Barrel and hit Big Boy and hit Scotty's.
0: Oh, my God, Scotty's.
4: I mean, of course, your food's 3 hours old, but heck, I mean, come on. That is worth it. The Pizza Burgers Flying Style keep for like a day or two.
0: You got me completely lost. Where are you going with this?
4: What I'm saying is, look at how Sandy's delivers donuts all over Fargo, Moorhead, Mapleton, everywhere.
0: Yeah.
4: Well, us truck drivers, we go back and forth all the time. So.

0: well, why can't we have a delivery company? This is how Cross Country Courier started about, 30 years ago. You have a dedicated route from, say, Bismarck or Minneapolis to Fargo. It's going to get here every day at 9 a.m. or 10 a.m. or what have you. So why can't we have them deliver the food that we want for the restaurant we're never going to get here?
1: Well, here. Now, this sounds like a good side hustle for you, Jeremy.
0: Oh, you're funny.
1: So you're the one that brought it up, brother. Start your business. Did you know, by the way, that Big Boy out of Bismarck, they have a food truck that comes here and brings their burgers?
2: A couple times a month, I think, don't they?
1: In the summertime.
0: We need a couple times a week.
1: Oh, my God. Dude, you go see a cardiologist, pal.
0: Come on, man.
1: Good Lord.
0: You know, I mean, some of these restaurants are really good.
1: Oh, they're fantastic. Scotty's Burgers. Jeremy, I got to rock and roll. My music's played. Scotty's is fantastic. Oh.
2: The Cracker Caravan.
1: Jeremy's got a new side hustle.
2: Yeah.
1: He's going to be delivering food from Bismarck in the cities. Jay, how about Sammy Hagar's Cabo Wabo Cafe?
2: Well, wow.
1: All right, we got to move on. I want to sit here and do some ripping on this Diary of Dr. Fugazi. This should make everybody livid. Not that we should be surprised by any of this. I guess my question on all this is going to be, what do you want to come of all this? Prison time, nothing. Jay, he's too old. Nothing's going to happen. I mean, it's just what this man did to this country is unbelievable. And he just sat back, collected his money, and smiled about it, and wrote about it in his diary. Jay Thomas Show, it's next.
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7: From the Flag Family Newsroom, I'm Chris Larson. The Fargo City Commission votes Monday on its preliminary budget, setting the maximum cap for city spending next year. Commissioner Michelle Turnberg says efforts to trim excessive spending haven't been aggressive enough, arguing downsizing is necessary to lower property taxes.
8: There is no reason we should be spending money on anything other than core city services.
7: Turnberg says personnel makes up more than 75% of the budget, meaning meaningful savings may require reducing city positions. And the U.S. Department of Agriculture is investing $52 million in 19 projects to increase public access to private lands for wildlife-dependent recreation while benefiting farmers, ranchers, and private landowners. In North Dakota, the funding will benefit the North Dakota Game and Fish Department's private lands open to sportsmen or plots. which provides walk-in hunting access statewide on lands participating in USDA programs. A one-time upfront incentive payment is made to the landowner for each year their property is in the program, usually the years remaining in their USDA contract. That's a check out of the updated latest news headlines from the Flag Family Newsroom. I'm Chris Larson. Have a great day.
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11: Decreasing clouds as we head through the afternoon with more sunshine and highs in the low 80s with a north wind around 5 to 15. Clear skies overnight tonight. We'll drop down to a low in the low 60s with light north winds and light northeast winds on Saturday. Plenty of sunshine, highs in the upper 80s. Then the wind picks up on Sunday out of the southwest, gusting up to 30 with highs in the low to mid 90s. We'll stay in the 90s on Monday before much cooler weather later next week. From the Flags Skywatch Weather Center, I'm Chief Meteorologist Dean Wysocki.
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6: 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Talk to you then.
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8: Hey, here's an idea. How about Josh Allsager just puts a steakhouse in our Allsagers?
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1: Yeah, you spend a lot of money on those to look great. That's one way to keep them up with Rim Tech. So. Mm.
0: Dr. Fauci, who I said, Ronnie, you've been with me how many years? You know my thoughts were on this guy from day one.
1: September of 2020. We were through it together. Yeah,
0: that's right. I thought that this guy was full of it. This guy had no, he was constantly changing the rules. Remember, it's mask, then no mask, then double mask.
1: Yep.
0: You know, he had no clue. And now his diary entries have been revealed. And I believe this was under subpoena because it wasn't like he was, you know, sitting on his bed at night with the nightstand lamp on, writing in his dear diary. He was doing this all on computer. And they were able to subpoena and get all this stuff, and no surprise here. So despite, let's start with this one first. The how he said, hey, don't blame me. I didn't tell places to lock down. But, you know, in his diary, he was giving himself credit for doing that and bragging about how he talked to the mayor of New York and in Los Angeles. Yep, lock it down, lock it down. But then when he was, out in the public eye on the news or Al Cole, a whole completely different story. This guy is just an absolute, I can't stand this man. Despite denying on multiple occasions during and after the COVID-19 pandemic that he personally recommended lockdowns, now excerpts from his revealed from his private diary prove a clear contradiction. And by the way, 701-293-9000, a couple of things. What are you hoping comes of these hearings tomorrow that start in the morning? Are you hoping for what? He's going to jail, he's going to be prosecuted. I mean, what? I just don't see anything happening to this man. I don't. And you want to tell us crazy things you remember or experienced during the whole COVID thing. Still, mine was the first time I walked into the grocery store and they had the arrows on the floor and I had no idea what they were for, and I'm getting my butt chewed out by some employee that I'm not following the COVID restrictions. I'm like, what the hell are you talking about?
1: Yeah, the first time I ever thought,
0: goodbye, I'll see you later, I'm done shopping here.
1: Yeah, you had to, a certain way, you had to go through a grocery store.
0: Yeah, you had to follow the arrows. Yeah. And if you went against them, they were right on you right now.
1: Mm-hmm.
0: In a March 15th, 2020 entry in the diary, which begins with "Big Day," written in red letters, Fauci recalled a conversation he had with then New York Mayor Bill de Blasio. I spoke with Mayor Blasio and convinced him, based on what I was saying publicly and my conversation tonight, to close the New York City schools. He had already decided based on what I was saying on TV. I had a similar call with Ann O'Leary, the chief of staff of Governor Gavin Newsom of California.
1: Oh, boy.
0: This entry went on to say, Ann said that based on my TV appearances today and yesterday, the governor has decided to close the schools in California as well as the bars and restaurants. But 7 months later, in an October 2022 interview with ABC News' Jonathan Carl, Fauci denied any involvement in inspiring lockdowns. Let's go back and look at the transcript. We said we should try as best as we possibly can to keep children in school, Fauci said. But nobody plays that clip. Well, that's funny because in your diary, you're giving yourself credit for shutting this stuff down. They always come back and say Fauci was responsible for shutting schools down. I had nothing to do with it, he insisted at the time. It's not what his diary says, his writings.
1: Yeah, he obviously...
0: He's a scumbag.
1: Well, that is first and foremost, but he obviously thought there is no way anyone else will ever see this.
0: The diary.
1: Yeah.
0: In 2022, he told The Hill that he didn't recommend locking down, clearly going against his own privately recorded entries. On January 9th, 2024, years after the end of the lockdowns, Fauci testified the same thing before the House Oversight Committee. I did not close the schools, he said, according to the hearing transcript. Fauci recommended to government leaders lockdown measures besides just closing schools, which he would later deny as well. In the March 15th, 2020 diary entry, Fauci said he directed de Blasio to close the city's bars. I went on to tell him he should close the bars and restaurants in New York City. He said that he would base this on my recommendation. This is what Fauci's writing in his diary. 5 days later, Ronnie and listeners, he said he told the mayor to close all of New York City. So in his diary, also had phone call with Mayor de Blasio, who wants to go to shelter in place for the entire city. He is asking my advice since Governor Cuomo is pushing back. I advise de Blasio to go ahead and do it. I will try to speak with Cuomo, the entry said. But then he gets on television, Ronnie, and so interviews and denies all of it. I was not behind the lockdowns.
1: And who could forget this little piece of audio if we have time?
0: Sure.
2: You said in an interview that you gave as part of an audiobook written by Michael Spector that you believed an institutional should make it hard for people to live their lives so they'd feel pressured to get vaccinated. Could we run the audio clip on that, please?
3: Do you think can be done about it? I have to say that I don't see a big solution other than some sort of mandatory vaccination. I know federal officials don't like to use that term.
4: Once people feel empowered and protected legally, you are going to have schools, universities, and colleges are going to say, you want to come to this college, buddy? You're going to get vaccinated. Lady, you're going to get vaccinated.
3: Yeah.
4: Big corporations like Amazon and Facebook and all of those others are going to say, you want to work for us? You get vaccinated. And it's been proven that when you make it difficult for people in their lives, they lose their ideological bullshit and they get vaccinated.
0: This guy.
2: Thank you.
0: This guy.
1: Classic, yeah.
0: Yeah, this man did, and I believe still does. He's got a God complex. And
1: well,
0: now
1: quite
0: he's
1: seriously,
0: being, and now
1: yeah.
0: he's being outed by his own writings. In November of 2020, the diary entry, he recalled lending support to a Los Angeles County health official who wanted to lock the county down. Got a call last night from Mark Gawley, Deputy Director for Community Health for the L.A. County Department of Health Services. He has called me several times for advice. Frantic calls saying that they are surging in L.A. County and very soon hospital beds will be overrun. He wants to do a three-week shutdown of the city to stop the surge and wants my support since there's a large pushback to locking down. I agreed to support him. But again, in 2022, when he joined the Hill's Rising podcast, he denied, again, responsibility for lockdowns.
1: Right.
0: Well, you know, again, first of all, I didn't recommend locking anything down, he claimed. You're asking me questions. You're talking about the CDC is the public health agency that uses their epidemiologists and their science-based approach to making recommendations. Well, that's funny, buddy, because in your diary, you're bragging about how you are the one that got the lockdowns done.
1: Well, and on top of that, you know, you heard the clip about vaccinations and forcing all of these kinds of things. People are now wondering about the
0: ruined lives.
1: Yeah, they're wondering
0: careers.
1: About the proliferation of measles, all this other stuff. The CDC is supposed to be our nation's top centers for disease control.
0: And people don't trust them anymore.
1: They have lost complete trust in that organization.
0: And it's because of this guy.
1: Yes.
0: It's this guy.
1: And the National Institute of Health.
0: And then we find out this guy ended up getting vaccinated and had problems. He never said anything about that.
1: Yeah.
0: 701-293-9000. Despite his own denials, Fauci himself told CBS News in the midst of the 2020 chaos that he was behind the lockdowns. When it became clear that we had community spread in the country with a few cases of community spread, this was way before there was a major explosion like we saw in the Northeast Corridor driven by New York City metropolitan area, I recommended to the president that we shut down the country. This guy is so back, unbelievable. And he was more concerned about his celebrity, writing about how I was in this article. I'm the most well-known person in the world. It's pathetic.
1: I'm being considered for Dancing with the Stars. Yeah.
0: Dr. Anthony Fauci opened up about his relationships with various media personalities in these diary entries. Fauci's diary entries were released, of course, on Saturday by the Senate Homeland Security Committee Chair Rand Paul, detailing the doctor's role during the COVID crisis. The diary entries reveal that Fauci made fast friends with members of the liberal media. Fauci's closest media ally appeared to have been CNN anchor Jake Tapper, who was mentioned 41 times in the diary. According to the diary, Tapper texted Fauci to mock rival cable news hosts and other doctors. On one occasion, Tapper called to check on Fauci after an appearance on his show irked Trump supporters. This is what he wrote in the diary. Jake wanted to make sure the interview did not cause me any problems. He wrote that on April 13, 2020. In July 2020, Fauci was gushing that he was forming a friendship with Tapper in his diary. Had dinner over at Jake Tapper and Jen Tapper's home in D.C. Terrific couple, friendship building, Fauci wrote. I wonder if they were wearing masks. Because wasn't that when we were not allowed to be around friends or family or anything?
1: Were you 6 inches apart? Super spreader?
0: Yeah.
1: Or 6 feet, whatever it was. Yeah.
0: Had dinner at my home with Jake and Jennifer Tapper. Relax, good time. Jake clearly believes that Trump is totally nuts. That's what Fauci wrote back in October of 2020. CNN's Dana Bash sent Fauci a text message in April of 2021 after a contentious House Select Subcommittee hearing over COVID. According to the diary, the CNN star complimented Fauci and informed the doctor that her CNN colleague also picked a side. This is in his diary. Dana Bash sent me a text. I just watched the whole Jordan thing. Again, you're a better man than I. As our friend Wolf Blitzer said to me yesterday, no one would have blamed you if you would have said simply, Mr. Jordan, go blank yourself. That's what Fauci wrote in the diary. Andrea Mitchell celebrated July 4th, 2020 by offering a mea culpa to Fauci, who believed the White House was limiting his TV exposures. Andrea Mitchell, this is in the diary, Andrea Mitchell called myself very apologetic about not being able to have me on the show.
1: NBC News.
0: Since they already booked a couple of governors who were giving exclusive to NBC. I mentioned to her my concern about them keeping me off the air. She was shocked and thought that when I did not come on after request, that it was because I did not want to go on the show, Fauci wrote. And then he just goes on, you know, really about how George Stephanopoulos was texting him following an interview on Good Morning America.
1: I'll tell you right
0: now. Apparently Stephanopoulos was impressed that Fauci dismissed a mean tweet from Trump. Thank you, Tony. So impressive, Stephanopoulos wrote, according to the diary entry.
1: I'll tell you right now, if there are two people that are equal egomaniacs, it's him and George Stephanopoulos.
0: How about Fauci lobbying for him to win the $1 million prize, the Dan David prize?
1: Wow.
0: I'll write up all the information on myself. You just nominate me. We'll get to that. And how in the diary it shows that he estimated COVID death rate to be much lower than what he told Congress. That's all in the diary.
1: Yeah, and
0: all the celebrities that would reach out to him.
1: Oh, yeah, yeah. They wanted to be seen with him.
0: Love on him.
1: I know he was on Colbert a number of times. Brad Pitt supposedly imitated him.
0: His writings, how I am now the most, I am the most famous or known person in the world.
1: Yep.
0: They're trying to keep me now off TV.
1: Mm-hmm.
0: I don't know what's going to happen to this guy. I don't think anything's going to happen to him. I just don't. You know, when it comes to the 5th, I was looking that up too. Thank a caller for that, or a listener earlier for calling in. Yeah, he can't plead the 5th, but there's some things he might be able to plead the 5th on if it's going to incriminate himself for state crimes.
1: Mm-hmm.
0: Because the blanket immunity, from what I read, is for federal stuff.
1: Okay.
0: But if there's state stuff in there you can get him on, he can possibly plead the 5th on that.
1: Well, they should at the very least, and I don't know, maybe they tried that before, but the gain of function research, I mean, they should get him on perjury for that, because we know for a fact he did that. And he said, we weren't involved with any gain of function research in China.
0: He lied about all this stuff.
1: Yeah.
0: He lied all about it. And like I said, we watched what happened in this country. And yeah, did people die from COVID? They did. And it's horrible. But this guy made an absolute mess out of everything. And everybody was fawning over him like the second coming of Christ. And he didn't have a clue what he was doing. Didn't have a clue. It was all about him.
1: Yeah. Like you said, the worst of it was people died in this. But, yeah, they're
0: forcing vaccinations on us? That was our decision.
1: It divided a country and forced people to take sides.
0: And we're still suffering.
1: And we're still suffering from that.
0: Exactly. 701-293-9000. I know callers have been waiting a while to get on. 701-293-9000. Your thoughts on Dr., as I refer to him, Dr. Fugazi, and just crazy things you remember experienced during COVID. And it's all because of this man right here.
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19: A new thread in the search for Nancy Guthrie. I'm Lisa Brady, Fox News. Sheriff's officials releasing early ransom notes, hoping someone may recognize the writing style. The first note demanded cryptocurrency. The second said the 84-year-old had died shortly after being taken, adding she's buried in nature now and nothing you could have done could have changed the outcome.
20: Exactly 6 months ago, Nancy Guthrie's son-in-law dropped her off at her Tucson home after a family dinner. She has not been seen or heard from since. Despite compelling doorbell video evidence of that night of the suspected kidnapper, no one has been named or identified.
19: Fox's Claudia Cowan. The Pima County Sheriff's Department now says that two videos recovered from Guthrie's doorbell camera might be from two separate days and may indicate that unidentified man was preparing ahead of when Guthrie was taken. Investigators say they continue to follow all credible leads. President Trump is rejecting an intelligence assessment that Iranian hackers may be targeting U.S. water systems.
21: An initial assessment from federal and state agencies says Iran could be behind coordinated cyber attacks on infrastructure targets in seven states, including 30 community water systems in Minnesota. But at Camp David, President Trump disputed Iran is to blame.
22: I would blame it on Minnesota and the governor, the corrupt governor of Minnesota. They like to say, oh, it's Iran. Iran should be so lucky. Iran's got bigger problems than worrying about Minnesota.
21: The FBI warned states earlier this week of potential threats to internet-linked water and wastewater infrastructure, saying at least seven states have reported incidents and some attacks have disrupted water operations.
19: Fox's Jared Halpern at the White House. During that cabinet meeting, the president also said the U.S. will be hitting Iran very hard and that he's losing faith in talks because he says Iran lies. 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
19: President Trump sounding a midterm election alarm over this week's migrant surge in a Spanish territory where thousands breached the border from Morocco.
2: It looks like an invasion of a country by hundreds of thousands of people. And that same thing's going to happen to us if the Republicans don't get elected, except worse, much bigger. Much easier to get into.
19: Spain's Interior Ministry says some 60,000 crossed and that more than half have returned to Morocco.
3: Spain's Prime Minister Pedro Sanchez is blaming criminal networks and human traffickers for the situation. But it is worth pointing out a Spanish court recently ruled arrivals by sea can't be directly deported. There's also a new Spanish program that gives legal status to illegal immigrants.
19: Fox's Jeff Paul, the Spanish government sending in troops to restore order. The border breach now blamed for more than 50 deaths. The U.S. Marines say a fighter jet pilot is expected to live after ejecting before his F-35B crashed in San Diego earlier today. The cause of the crash near Miramar Air Base remains under investigation. New York becomes the latest state to sue a prediction market.
4: She is accused of violating state gambling laws in the lawsuit filed by New York Attorney General Letitia James in Manhattan State Court. Kalshi is federally licensed as a commodities trading market where users buy and sell yes-no contracts on sports outcomes and real-world events. James says it's pure gambling that requires a New York State Gaming Commission license. Also, the state's minimum mobile betting age is 21, and Kalshi lets 18-year-olds have accounts. She filed similar suits in April against Coinbase Financial Markets and Gemini Titan. The U.S. Commodity Futures Trading Commission says it has regulatory oversight over prediction markets and is challenging efforts in New York and other states to apply state laws. Chris Foster, Fox News.
19: A strong finish to July on Wall Street. The Dow and the Nasdaq up more than 200 points. The S&P also in the green. And Lisa Brady, this is Fox News.
25: Clear skies through the evening hours with temperatures slowly falling off into the 70s and bottoming out overnight in the low 60s with light north winds under clear skies. Plenty of sunshine to start off your weekend on Saturday with light northeast winds and highs in the upper 80s. We'll turn windy on Sunday with highs in the mid 90s, staying in the mid 90s on Monday. A few showers and storms Monday night on a cold front, and then 70s come back in the forecast for next week. From the WDAY Radio Skywatch Weather Center, I'm Chief Meteorologist Dean Wysocki.
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0: 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From that email.
1: Okay, boomer.
0: Adam dude was emailing me. Let's see. All right, real quick. We're calling it the Summer Savings Spectacular. We're doing a live auction on this program Thursday. Yeah, and I'll give you a bunch of details coming up. We got the items that are worth thousands of dollars.
1: Oh, yeah.
0: And there are zero reserves on anything. And it's going to go 2 to 5. Myself, along with Steve Hallstrom, Janae White, and Dean Wysocki. We're going to have some fun Thursday. We just know, you know, things are getting kind of tough for folks.
1: My sister-in-law wants that backyard greenhouse bad.
0: An actual backyard greenhouse, yeah. I'll go through some of the items a little bit later on. So I want to get into this lakes thing because, you know, come the weekend, boom, town's empty out, off to the lakes we go. Well, we don't anymore. But so I heard Kevin Flynn this morning, along with my wife, Alex, they need to know morning show on our station AM 1100 The Flag, and hello to all you Flag listeners that are joining us off our flagship station, WDAY. So I heard Kevin bring up, I suppose when it gets hot like this, the lakes get crazy. Lakes are always crazy all summer long. That I heard him say, like people are using the boat ramps as public swimming areas.
1: It's just unbelievable.
0: Like, what the hell? Are you serious? And then talking about jet skis, riding in the wake boat wakes. And he brought up something else. Can't remember what it was. So I'm like, and I know I'm going to get to the calls here in a second. And I was asking a couple of questions for you folks that are out there in Lakes area. Have you ever had to wait because people are swimming where you're trying to launch your boat? And if you own a boat, what's your biggest pet peeve at the landings? And we're talking lake etiquette here for a little bit. Families are turning boat launches into beaches, jet skis jumping wakes, just feet behind wakeboarders. And a lot of longtime lake goers are saying it's getting worse every summer. Kevin Flynn, how true are those statements?
2: Well, hey, brother. Yeah. From what I read, you know, I'm on, there's different lake associations that have a Facebook page.
0: Sure.
2: Lake Six had about 3 or 4 lakes in our neighborhood over here, which is east of DL. Had issues with, you know, children and families and stuff at boat ramps. And you know, when people are told, hey, by the way, you're not supposed to be swimming here, they're getting pushback. It's like, well, you know, there's beaches, all the city lakes have a beach, mm-hmm. you know, made for kids, and there's, you know, docks there, and they can swim and do all that. And I don't know what the draw is to swim at a landing, but yeah. You know, the law says each landing is different, but at least there's a minimum 50 feet away from any swimming around, obviously, a landing, because you got spinning propellers, and flesh and blood doesn't go good with spinning propellers.
0: Yeah.
2: So that was one. It's not happening everywhere, but it is happening, and it was just a reminder this morning, don't do that.
0: Mm-hmm.
2: You know, go find a beach where they're designed to have you swim, and you're good there. And then I read some this weekend, and I know this because I own a wake boat, not a new one, but mine's 18 years old, but it's a problem with a lot of lakes around here. You know, they put up monster wakes because people are surfing behind them, and those are really fun on a jet ski. The problem is people get too close to the back of the wake boat, and you get a surfer back there, and the surfer falls, and, you know, they're too close, and just, you know, a lot of them are kids, and parents worry about it. So it was just a couple of reminders. You got to stay 150 feet away from anything on a jet ski. And, you know, closing in on the back of a wake boat, that's a lot of fun, but just make sure you know how far 150 feet is.
0: No.
2: Because it's a big fine, dude. I mean, if you're hammered, I was saying, a boating and drinking violation is just about as bad as a DUI. So, mm-hmm. you know, when you're out there and you're captaining the vessel, as they say, you know, you can't be the one that's having more fun than anybody else on your boat.
0: So these wake boats, I have yet to, I mean, I've seen them, but I've never seen them, I guess, in use, because we're just not out to lakes that often. But I know maybe not so much, boy, for a while there, I know that, boy, that is a back and forth, you know, when it comes to wake, but people, you know, just livid that they're tearing shoreline. Up their shorelines. And
2: Here's an Uncle Kev pro tip. Stay in the middle of the lake if you're surfing. You'll make everybody happier. Your wakes will dissipate by the time they get into the shore. If you're 200 feet offshore and you're surfing, you're going to piss everybody off on shore. Unless they have riprap, which they've spent a lot of money for, and even the big wakes will tear that up. Just stay down in the middle of the lake.
0: Yeah.
2: Stay out in the middle of the lakes. Try to stay in deeper water. Wake boats have a huge thrust that's usually angled down because the wakes are so big. The nose, they are designed that way. So the thrust is hitting down. Like if you're in 6-7 feet of water, it's kicking all kinds of crap out of the bottom. So they're having algae issues and things. And I love it. Old guys like this because it's slow and it doesn't hurt when you fall.
0: Yeah.
2: So I want to keep it around. Just be courteous and use common sense and stay away from everybody. And, don't surf 150 feet past a fisherman if you can, because that's in a little 14-foot Lund boat he's got. That'll rock his world.
0: Getting emails from listeners saying the same. Not the swimming, but they're saying, guys, not only are they swimming at the launches, but they're fishing off them. And when you launch your boat, they're just standing there staring at you like you're in their way.
2: Yep, not a fishing pier either. Absolutely not. Nope.
1: And aren't there clear signs denoting this is not a swimming or fishing area, all this stuff?
2: Yeah, Ronnie's signs don't mean anything.
1: No, I guess not.
0: No, exactly. So
2: that's the problem. Yeah, absolutely. No fishing, no swimming. And every public beach has a fishing pier.
0: Yeah.
2: That I know of.
0: If number one, we had this topic a week or two back about people just, holding up the lines because they don't know how to launch a boat or get a boat loaded back up. Now on top of that, you got to sit there and you got people swimming at the boat launch on top of that, or fishing. Yeah, that'd tick me off.
2: Yeah, and then they get pushback when you say, hey, you can't have your kids swimming here. Yes, we can.
0: No, you can't. Okay, all right.
2: Yeah, well, again, a lot of people don't know how to take no for an answer, so there you go.
0: It's a world we live in now.
2: Just be careful. Use some common sense. Stay away from the back end of a wake boat. And if you're surfing, stay out in the deep water and keep the shoreline. Keep the homeowners happy.
0: Yeah, exactly. Kevin being one of them.
1: See, isn't that fantastic? Uncle Kev Pro Tips, brought to you by Lund Boats. There you go.
2: There you go. Happy to do it.
0: There you go. All right. Thanks, buddy. I'll let you get back out there and terrorize your lake. Appreciate it. All right. 14 after 701-293-9000. Email studio at WDOIRadioNow.com. Ronnie, so we got so busy taking phone calls and reading emails in the first hour, I forgot to get a qualifier
1: for
0: the Ultimate Gridiron Getaway in Las Vegas.
1: Right.
0: Round trip airfare for two from Fargo to Las Vegas, 3-night hotel stay, 2 VIP tickets to see Fargo's favorite green and gold college football team taking on the University of Nevada, Las Vegas, the Rebels, on October 10th in Las Vegas. Of course, that'll be at Allegiant Stadium. That's
1: same place
0: nice
1: the LA, or I'm sorry, the oh, Las Raiders. Vegas Raiders play, yes.
0: And by the way, those VIP football tickets include two tickets on the visiting team's 50-yard line, Road 26, and that gives you access to the Champions Club. That includes unlimited premium food buffet as well as adult beverages.
1: Okay.
0: Yeah, how about that? We get people qualified in the 7 a.m., 10 a.m., and 2 p.m. hours, Monday through Friday, now through Friday the 21st, if Jay remembers, in the 2 o'clock hour.
1: You let me know when you want me to spin the sounder that they have to listen for, because I have it ready to go.
0: Right, Colling is qualified for the finals at Kingpins. That'll happen September 14th. So, Ronnie, fire off that sounder. I'll take caller 9.
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0: 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Caller 2. 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Caller 5. Caller 6, 7, caller You'll have to try again tomorrow. You're number 8. So close.
4: Oh, man.
0: I know.
1: We got a lot more chances for you to qualify.
0: You hit the upright, dude. You didn't go in. Tomorrow morning with Bonnie and friends, as well as Need to Know Morning Show's your next chance to get qualified. 7
1: Yeah, I think we do it in the 10 o'clock
0: You guys do it in the coffee club, 10 o'clock hour. Yeah. Hallstrom will do it. In his hour, we're back at 2. Colin, what's your first name?
5: First name is Maury.
0: Maury, you, my friend, are the first one to get qualified on the Jay Thomas Show. How about that?
5: Oh, that sounds awesome.
0: You are in the running. I'm going to put you on hold, and Ronnie is going to get some vital information from you. And congratulations, you're a qualifier for the Vegas getaway.
5: Appreciate it. Thank you.
0: Got it. Hold on, Maury. Okay. All right, there you go. Next chance, again, tomorrow morning, 7 a.m. hour. Here on 970 WDAY with Bonnie and friends and AM 1100, the flag with a Need to Know Morning Show. And again, into the 10 a.m. hour on both stations and again, the 2 o'clock hour, if Jay actually remembers. I got busy. It's Monday. Cut me some slack, man. And while we're plugging stuff, and then we'll get back to the emails and the phone calls. All right, listen closely. So Thursday, we're going to have some fun. We know budgets are tight. And so we are going to do the first ever Summer Saving Spectacular auction. And it'll happen. You'll catch us on all 3 stations, both flag stations here on WDAY. Myself, along with Steve Hallstrom, Janae White from the Coffee Club, and Dean Wysocki, Chief Meteorologist. We're just going to have some fun from 2 to 5. We're blowing out, Ronnie, I've been told we're blowing out all the commercials. That's what I've been told. I don't know if Hallstrom knows that yet, but I've been told that you might as well come in here now all the way. Okay. Make the walk. I was just going to start talking about it. I've been told we're
1: making the long walk. Okay.
0: Folks, we got a qualifier. And again, my bad, first day of contesting.
1: We had to make sure you were listening.
6: What did you do now, Jay?
0: I screwed it up. Thank God people were emailing me going, Jay, weren't you supposed to do something at the 2 o'clock hour? I'm like, oh, Ronnie, forgot to do the first qualifier in the Jay Thomas Show.
1: That means people were reading the official post on our website with the official rules.
0: So, pay attention to this
6: program.
0: That's
6: a good crowd you got here on the Jay Thomas Show. If they're actually telling you how to do your job.
1: Well, they are very sophisticated.
6: I could use a little bit on the Steve Hallstrom Show, probably.
0: Man, we need that every once in a while. So I was just going to start talking about our first annual. I think it's going to be annual, isn't it?
6: It depends on how the first one goes.
0: Our first time.
6: I think so.
0: Our first time. Do you remember your first time, people? Well, you will Thursday.
1: Should I be playing some soft music?
6: Was there money being exchanged then, too?
0: Yes, I think there was. Ronnie, could you light a candle, play a little Moon River? That'd be great, buddy. Or maybe she's 77 today. Play Maureen McGovern. What's her name,
1: Torn
0: McGovern?
1: Between two lovers.
0: Feeling like a fool. Loving you both is, I can't remember the rest of the line.
6: Mm-hmm.
0: So we have, folks, and again, you're going to hear this on all 3 of our stations. We have a ton of stuff we're going to do. There is no reserves on any of this, right, Steve?
6: I know. It's true. Someone's going to end up taking something home for like $20, I think.
0: I hope it's me and that DeWalt's tool package from Buffalo River Sales valued at $1,800. Mind taking that. So how's this going to work? Because it's not just on a radio, right?
6: It's not. No. The whole idea came to me one Saturday morning, hungover, watching TV. No. Flipping around. And so Fox Business.
0: See, that's a lie right there. He was flipping around between QVC and the home shopping network.
6: Oh, maybe. Okay. Well, actually, Fox Business was QVC that morning. So in the wintertime.
0: That art thing?
6: They do this art auction. Yeah.
0: I watch it all the time.
6: Right. And I'm like, okay, I'm not an art guy. I'm never going to buy it. But the hosts are talking about, well, this is a Rembrandt from the time period where he just lost his son and he was pained. And so he made this painting and it's like a famous painting or whatever. And I don't know anything about it. I don't care. But yeah. I'm like, that's pretty cool. And yeah. I'm thinking, maybe that would work downstairs by the sofa or something. Well, we're not going to do that.
0: No.
6: But I thought, so one thing we have a lot of fun doing here is just getting together and just making
0: fun radio.
6: Making fun radios, like doing the stuff the radio stations used to do, right? Mm-hmm. Back when it was fun. I said, what if

0: particular item, they get advertising credit for what they're donating, and then we sell it for whatever we sell it for.
1: And we have fun with it.
0: Darn right.
1: I mean, this is not cheesy stuff, folks. And how you're going to bid is you're just going to call the 293-9000 number, and we'll have people there. They'll take your bid, and we'll close. Are we closing the bidding at 5 or 4:45?
0: Yeah, 5. Straight up 5.
1: Straight up 5 o'clock, we're closing.
0: If you're on
1: bidding.
0: The phone on hold, sorry. No. But we got to cut it. We got to cut it off sometime.
1: Exactly.
0: Yeah. So, bidding only on the phone, by the way.
1: Yeah, that's it.
0: Call into Ronnie, 293-9000, because you'd have bids on social media and then posts and reposts and tweets, and that's not going to work.
1: Yeah, and it's all gotta delayed, be on the phone. And it's not real time, and yeah, it's let me go through some of this stuff. Birdie's Athletic Club, it's a one annual membership to the gym, and that gym also has the unlimited golf simulators. We've got that going on. How about this? A bounce house party, where I think we're giving away two of these. They're 250. We're not giving away. We're auctioning off, I should say. They may end up feel like we're giving them away. $250 party room packages. If you're into guitars, Flatland Guitar. We've got a couple guitars I know. One's a Breed Love Pursuit acoustic guitar valued at almost $800.
0: That's a good brand.
1: 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ZD's. Have you been to ZD's?
0: I've not.
1: Oh, my God. It is so.
0: Everybody says that. Yeah.
1: It is so. And they just expanded. Check this out. ZD's Italian American restaurant out in West Fargo at the Lights. Coursed dinner with wine pairing for $8 in the room they call the study. It's valued at $800. Could walk away with that thing dirt cheap.
0: Yes, yes.
1: This thing, 46 North Landscape, a backyard greenhouse valued at just under $7,000. And again, no reserve on any of this stuff. Extreme Detailing, 10-year ceramic coating package valued at almost $2,400. All Saugers is doing two sides of beef.
0: Yeah, they're Rancher's Reserve. It's
1: Each one's valued at $900, and they're going to do two of those.
0: And then there's a grill to put it on.
1: Yes, that's right. The pellet Green grill. Mountain Ledge Prime 2 Pellet Grill.
2: Oh, my.
1: Oh, yeah.
2: Wow, that's I didn't see that part.
1: That's like wood-fired, baby. That's, your food will taste fantastic.
2: Yeah, these are huge packages. I mean, if it's meat, it's probably in that package. So.
1: I'm not going to read everything because there's so much, but Hollywood Lumber Company. They've got a Greenworks 21-inch electric push mower that's on the auction. They've got electric weed eater that's on the auction. Fargo Tire Service will do a $500 certificate. Rim Tech is on there as well. And Comfort King has got one of their just killer mattresses. Alex and I sleep on a Comfort King, and we love that thing. And they've got that no soft spot. Well, I mean, if something, hey, this is, doesn't matter if it's like 10 years down the road, they'll come get your bed, bring it there. Fix it, bring it back, no charge.
0: Yeah.
1: Beds by Design is on there with multiple mattresses. Man, one of them is valued at almost $5,500. And the list goes on. Golfers, there's a, I know nothing about golf. But
0: let me tell you about this. Okay. Set of PXG irons.
1: Yeah.
0: That's the Cadillac of golf clubs.
1: Is that?
0: $2,500 value. You get the irons, like 3 through 9, but also you get 3 wedges. So it's like your whole golf bag except for your driver and your putter. And the value on that is $2,500. Just knowing how those typically go, someone's going to get a deal on those. I don't know how big it's going to be, but I will be very interested in the bidding on that. It's time for mine to find a new home. And so I'll be watching that one as well. But PXG is the real. If you're a golfer, you know.
1: Off the Hook Motor Works, they're doing 4 $500 diesel full service synthetic oil changes. So I mean, there's just there's something for everybody on this thing. It's gonna be fun.
0: You
1: man.
0: And me and Dino and Janae White,
1: exactly.
0: are gonna be the host for it, and a bunch of characters in one room. Should be fun radio if nothing else.
1: Oh, we're gonna have an absolute blast.
0: I think it's gonna be a good time. Thursday, should be a good one.
1: And by the way, our ultimate gridiron getaway to Las Vegas. I got to thank our presenting sponsor, by the way. 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

0: 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Did you remember to do yours?
1: I did. Okay. I was going to say I got a good producer, but that would make it sound like Ronnie sucks.
0: Whoa.
1: And I don't want to do that because that's not true. Ronnie's the best. But Addison is, he's like, when do you want to do this at the start of the show? He's like, when do you want to do this? I'm like, and then he reminded me later.
0: No, you sound kind of All right, when we come back, I'll get to the emails on people using boat launches for public swimming areas and fishing. I got some stories. More of your phone calls, 701-293-9000. You're out there in the lakes area. You heard Kevin Flynn earlier talking about some of the problems out there. I'm just curious, are you running into this problem where you're trying to unload your boat or load your boat and you got people swimming in the boat launch area where that's a big no-no? Trying to launch your boat? If you own a boat, it's one of your biggest pet peeves at the landing. Jay Thomas Show.
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7: From the Flagg Family Newsroom, I'm Chris Larson. Grand Forks police are asking for your help in finding a missing 14-year-old. Jaden Fraction was last seen this morning. He's described as 5'11", 140 pounds, black hair and brown eyes. Fraction was last seen wearing a white t-shirt and black joggers. Grand Forks police say if you know where he is, call 701-780-8000. According to our partners at Valley News Live, the first phase of a major construction project at South Elementary School in West Fargo is well underway. School leaders say the work is transforming the campus ahead of the new school year. The school said an overhead photo shows visible progress on a new staff parking lot, which will be ready for future use, and the foundation of a building addition. The new space will include classrooms for kindergarten through third grade, a new music room, and small group learning areas built around a planned interior courtyard. And beginning at 7 a.m. Monday, both eastbound and westbound lanes of 8th Avenue North will be reduced to one lane of traffic in each direction between University Drive North and 15th Street North. The lane closures will allow for asphalt surface repairs to be completed. The lanes are expected to fully reopen by the end of the day Friday. From the Flagg Family Newsroom, I'm Chris Larson.
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10: Clear skies through the evening hours with temperatures slowly falling off into the 70s and bottoming out overnight in the low 60s with light north winds under clear skies. Plenty of sunshine to start off your weekend on Saturday with light northeast winds and highs in the upper 80s. We'll turn windy on Sunday with highs in the mid-90s, staying in the mid-90s on Monday. A few showers and storms Monday night on a cold front, and then 70s come back in the forecast for next week. From the WDAY Radio Skywatch Weather Center, I'm Chief Meteorologist Dean Wysocki.
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0: Oh, Lord. At some point today, we have to get to this. Dude whipping Rockfords and crashing into an occupied apartment building in Munich.
19: I was out chopping cotton and my brother was baling hay.
0: Yeah. Bobby Gentry, when I say they,
19: and at dinner time we stopped and walked back.
0: Chris and Aminia, you're first on the phones. Hold on, Chris.
19: And Mama hollered at the back door, y'all remember to wipe your feet.
0: All right, 337-701-293-9000, email studio at WDAYRadioNow.com, Jay Thomas Show. Hey, Chris, you're up. What's going on, man?
20: Well, on the 4th of July, I took my boat out to enjoy the fireworks that night from one of the boat landings. Mm-hmm. And, you know, it got dark. We saw the fireworks on Pelican Lake there. But getting off the lake, we couldn't get off the lake at the landing because the entire campground unloads and shoots all their fireworks.
0: Oh.
20: And, of course, our pickup trucks and our trailers are up in the... in the boat landing spot parked, and they have all their fireworks, you know, 5-6 feet away from our trucks, and the whole parking lot is filled with fireworks. I got dogs, I got kids.
0: Oh my God.
20: Trying to get off the water, and they don't even pause to stop their fireworks. And so I backed my truck up, you know, got up, beached my boat, backed my truck to get it out of there, and this guy had his a golf cart parked right up against my truck. I couldn't move. He wasn't moving it. Finally, I had to lay on the horn. I backed over their fireworks.
0: Good.
20: Because they wouldn't move any of them. And then after I got my boat, you know, loaded onto my trailer, I'm driving, you know, trying to make sure there are no weeds or any invasive stuff under my boat. And they just kept firing fireworks right next to our boat. No disregard for us at all. It made it miserable. I mean, my poor dogs were like,
0: oh, I bet. I bet.
20: It made a nightmare. And, you know, there's about a billion fields out there they could be shooting their fireworks. And I'm a big fireworks shooter, too. You know, come.
0: Nope. Chris, we lost you, buddy. We lost your signal.
21: Signal died out a little bit there, but yeah, that...
0: I'd have been called law enforcement.
21: Yeah, exactly. I mean,
0: I'm not a fuddy-duddy or anything, but I can't believe I've just used the word fuddy-duddy.
21: Yeah, I mean, it's one thing to try and have a conversation. Hey,
0: I'm getting old.
21: Great presentation. Could you hold it for just a minute? We're trying to get off the water.
0: Well, I mean, come on.
21: Yeah, I mean,
0: you're a reasonable person.
21: Yes.
0: It's just like when you're having your kids swim at the boat landing.
21: Yes.
0: You're fishing. These boats are coming in and off the lake. What are you thinking?
21: Of all the places you could be shooting off fireworks, you do it at a boat landing.
0: And then when people are trying to load their boats up, you're not going to stop. You're not going to get out of the way.
21: Yeah.
0: 701-293-9000, email studio at WDAYRadioNow.com. We're talking about these boat landings. Not this time, people not being able to load and unload, but people using these things for activities you're not supposed to do there. Swimming, fishing, now firing off fireworks. Are you running into this? Is this just part of lake life now, or is it like, Jay, no, it's getting out of hand?
21: Well, and firing fireworks off at a boat, I mean, aren't these boats filled with fuel?
0: Exactly. I mean, well, then people's vehicles are probably, like Chris said, all our vehicles are parked there, and they're just firing them off right there.
21: Which are also filled with fuel. Mm-hmm. Yeah.
0: 701-293-9000 email here says, Jay, I was trying to dock my boat, and kids were swimming at the launch. The launch is not it's not very big at my lake. I asked politely if they would move. There were boats on the water trying to get in and others trying to launch. after at least five times of asking, even after saying, I don't want them to get hurt. Their grandpa gets them out of the water, then yells at me saying they were just swimming. Yeah, they were just swimming where they could possibly get run over or cut up by a propeller or whatever. There's no swimming there.
21: In an area where swimming, like you said, is not allowed.
0: Why is it so tough to take them to a public beach?
21: Yeah, they're all over the place.
0: It goes on to say, I contacted the DNR and they asked me how the problem of swimming at the landing could be resolved. Jay, why should I be solving that issue? Exactly.
21: Yeah. Yeah, at that point, I think you're right in your previous point.
0: Flock cameras. Put flock cameras at the landings. Oh.
21: Yeah. Too soon.
0: Too soon.
21: But it would be a time for law enforcement to get it, because if they're not willing to peacefully resolve it with you, then let law enforcement resolve it for them.
0: Yep, exactly. Hang on, callers. I just got this from the city of Fargo. Yet another. See all those vehicles that are over there because of what we're doing over here? Start road construction over there, please. I'm kidding. Kind of feels like that, though, doesn't it? Pete, you're going to be next. Hang on. Just getting this from the city of Fargo. Yet another lane closure, 42nd Street South, to begin tomorrow. It's going to allow for concrete surface repairs to be completed beginning tomorrow morning, 8 a.m. Northbound lanes of 42nd Street South will be reduced to one lane of traffic between 49th Avenue and 47th Avenue South. Do repairs. They say that this one won't be long. The road is expected to fully reopen by the end of the day this Friday. So just a heads up. Pete, you're up. Jay Thomas Show.
1: Hey, Jay. Hey. I have learned everybody's special and nobody's special. And the faster that we can get to that nobody's special, the better off we are.
0: Nice call, man. Exactly. I just don't understand why you're at a boat. It's a boat launch, not a public beach, not a fishing spot. Yeah. And I don't know how well marked these places are, but I got to believe they must have these things marked saying, hey, no swimming within 100 feet or whatever.
1: Well, I'm sitting here in my truck. I'm going to run into a convenience store that shall remain unnamed. But there's a guy smoking a cigarette right in front of the danger, no smoking, open flames, or open flame sign in front of the propane tank storage, which is right next to the stack of firewood that they have out front of the gas station.
0: He'll probably take that cigarette when he's done and flick it into that firewood.
21: Charles Darwin would be proud.
0: Yep. Darwin Awards.
1: And I know if I said anything, I would be the bad guy.
0: Oh, of course. Right? Yeah, exactly. Yeah.
1: Right. You know, we'll mind your business. Well, everybody's special, nobody's special. When you blow the place up, nobody's alive.
0: Yeah, and I'm in there. So, it is my business. Yeah, that's fun. I still, to this day, you do see it once in a while. You will see somebody that is gassing up their vehicle, standing out there smoking a cigarette.
21: Wow.
0: Yeah. It's just like, okay, I'm not gassing up right now. I'll pass. Thanks, Pete. Appreciate it. 701-293-9000. Jay, I don't mean to change the subject, but I just came across a Facebook memory regarding the Statue of Liberty replica that was stolen from the Main Avenue Bridge Plaza back in 2019. Do you know if they ever recovered that? It was dedicated over 70 years. Wow, that was quite the topic, too.
21: Yeah.
0: I remember the mayor called in on that one.
21: Mm-hmm.
0: How do you take a statue? Because it was not a light statue.
21: No.
0: No, they never recovered that. That thing, you know what? That thing was melted down. That thing was cut up, melted down. It was probably sold to some scrapyard down in, Minneapolis or some big metropolitan area. Let's see. Okay, got that one. Jay, you were talking about speeding earlier. Fargo has a speeding problem. If you drive during rush hour on I-29 between 19th Avenue North to the Minnesota border, no one drives 55. And if you drive 55, I've been honked at, been given the bird many times, not just the interstate. It's everywhere in Fargo. Fargo needs speed camera/license plate readers. I'm tired of following the speed limit because no one else does. Well, speed cameras, those are illegal in North Dakota, just like red light cameras are.
21: Yes.
0: And we do have license plate readers. So, but again, for stuff like that, it's got to be witnessed. But yeah, it's not just here. I mean, we travel around the country when we're out filming, and it's The craziest place, Ronnie, I would have to say, that was just, I've never experienced traffic as bananas and nuts as this. Without a doubt, the Phoenix metro area.
21: You were saying that. Everybody's about a foot apart at 85 miles an hour.
0: They're green flag racing, man. They're not even close to doing the speed limit. I have never. Orlando was not much better, but Phoenix, wow. It is crazy. And the traffic never ends there. Midnight, 1 o'clock in the morning, it's just like it's rush hour.
21: Yeah.
0: No, thank you.
21: We went through Arizona on our trip out to San Diego, but we bypassed that particular area. So. All right.
0: I'll try to get to this school supply thing, but I got to talk about this dude out of Devil's Lake. Corey, I believe the last name is Hawk. He's 51 years old, facing multiple felony charges after police say he crashed his car into an occupied building. This happened in Munich, North Dakota. He was doing burnouts on Main Street Friday night.
21: Wow.
0: Injuring a resident inside, then allegedly attempt to flee the scene. He's from Devil's Lake, arrested, faces a Class B felony count of criminal vehicular injury and two Class C felony counts of fourth or subsequent DUI and reckless endangerment with extreme indifference. He also faces several misdemeanor charges. His first court appearance was today. So according to the probable cause affidavit, Cavalier County deputy was dispatched around 10:44 p.m. on July 24th to 509 Main Street, Munich, after a vehicle crashed into an apartment building. Deputy found a... Oh, yeah, it's always got to be us Camaro owners, right? Deputy found a red Chevy Camaro embedded in the building, apartment building. Embedded. This dude told the deputy he had been doing burnouts on Main Street, lost control, struck an unoccupied parked vehicle, then he crashed into the building.
21: And injured somebody in the building, right?
0: Yeah, people were inside the apartment at the time. One resident suffered a laceration on his leg, unable to walk on his own, and then transported to the hospital. Hawk told the deputy he had consumed five beers. He blew a .13. Dude, if you blew a 1.3 and you had five beers, you might want to reevaluate. There's no way you blew a 1.13. And to say this, because this guy's got multiple DUIs, so this is not his first go-around with alcohol.
21: More like,
0: so I'm quite sure he's got a tolerance, or it's been built up.
21: Yeah, more like 15 beers, maybe.
0: Yeah. I had five beers, and he blew a 1.3 on a roadside screening test and a .11 on a chemical test at the sheriff's office. Of course, he had strong odor of alcohol. Told deputy he knew he was going to jail. Witnesses told the sheriff that Hawk had attempted to flee the scene and tried to back the Camaro out of the building before officers arrived. Oh, by the way, Hawk was driving on a revoked North Dakota license. No surprise there.
21: Oh, man.
0: The Camaro was unregistered and had unlawful plates. Hawk admitted the vehicle had never been registered and described it as a race car. I want to see this car. Court records show he has three prior DUI convictions, June of 2013, January 2017, and on October of 2024, making this his fourth offense in 15 years. Offense, I should say. There's my question. Have you ever lost control, or you know somebody, doing whipping donuts or doing a burnout?
21: Yes.
0: I'd like to hear this story. And this dude's got quite a shiner. That must have happened from slamming into the building doing burnouts.
21: Well, then he's lucky to be alive, and so is the person inside the building. Man, wow.
0: 701-293-9000. Like I said, we had the Iron Gate Mall in Hibbing. Yeah, buddy in there just, you know, showing off. It was in summertime. Whipping around. And, you know, you have the big lampposts in the parking lot, but they're sitting on the big concrete
21: pillars. Or whatever they, yeah.
0: He's whipping, and it's like, we're watching, like, he hit it. Completely destroyed the rear end of that car, wiped out the quarter panel, part of the door. I mean, he was hauling. Ronnie's got a story, too. Let me grab Jim, Thomas Show.
4: Sounds like a good time.
0: Yeah, exactly.
4: Hey, for those of us in the know, and I'll tell anybody else this, and this has been a fact for a long time, if you want to get away from all that crap, like, you know, the accesses with all the people and stuff. It's just, it's like Walmart on a Saturday, you know. You just got to deal with all the animals if you're going to stick around there.
0: Yeah.
4: But, you know, you got to get 90 miles away from a major metropolis. Like Fargo-Moorhead, you got to get at least 90 miles away from there. And that, then you're not going to have to deal with a lot of that crap, because most people aren't willing to travel more than 45 minutes to 50 minutes to go have their summer fun.
0: Yeah.
4: So that's the deal, you know.
0: I just
4: keep that in mind.
0: Oh.
4: That's why we went way up north, just to get away from all that crap.
0: Somebody just sent me a video of this red Camaro doing burnouts. Yeah, this red Camaro. Oh, that ain't good. That's not good. That was, can I use the term, was a nice Camaro.
5: Past wow. Tense. Okay.
0: Wow.
4: And then it was probably stolen.
0: Yeah, that thing is, that I can't tell if this is 60. Yeah, it looks like a 67. That thing is, yeah, here's a picture of it slammed into the building. Yeah, it went right through the building. Holy smokes. Jim, appreciate the phone call. Mike, Jay Thomas Show.
6: Yeah, Jay, tell you, people have got some bones to pick. I've got a real good one.
0: Yeah.
6: I drive Highway 10 going into Fargo, well, Moorhead, and I come up to Glendon, and it says 35. But apparently somebody didn't get the memo, because I've had people blow by me doing 60.
0: Oh, yeah.
6: Going into Glendon. And there's no police presence.
0: Well, see, that's...
6: They actually show up once on a Sunday, maybe.
0: See, and that's...
6: You never see them out there.
0: That's crazy, because it used to be you knew. When you got to Glendon, you better slow down right now, because they were notorious. They'd nail you if you're going 2 miles over the speed limit. So I don't know what's changed out there. Interesting.
6: I never see them out there anymore.
0: Okay.
6: And the same with Dalton. And the same with Holly.
0: Okay. Yeah, I know.
6: They show up once in a blue moon, maybe like the end of the month, and that's it.
0: Well, maybe Glendon law enforcement's listening. They're hearing us, because, it used to be, boy, you got to Glendon. It's like, you better slow down right now, because they ain't messing around. Gene, Jay Thomas Show.
22: Good afternoon. You guys are talking about driving, and I just heard you mention law enforcement.
0: Yeah. Hey, Gene, can you hold on? I got to take my hard break, or can you hang on? If so, I'll grab you first out of the... Okay, you're first out of the break, Gene. Hang on. Yeah, that red Camaro, that was a nice red Camaro. Probably not so much anymore.
21: Just start playing Sarah McLachlan, I Will Remember You.
0: And this dude, somebody sent me a video of the people watching the burnout, man. I got a picture of it. Yeah, that guy was doing burnouts, dude. All right, 701-293-9000. Have you ever had a bad experience doing a burnout or whipping donuts? 701-293-9000. This dude over the weekend slammed into an apartment building. He's going to jail for a while. Jay Thomas Show.
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9: 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The flag. It's 5 o'clock.
10: They say they will disarm. I'm Lisa Lucera, Fox News. Hamas says they will agree to the terms of the Gaza peace plan if Israel ends its strikes, as President Trump highlights terms of the plan during a cabinet meeting this morning.
11: President Trump's Board of Peace says it has a deal for Hamas to disarm as part of a peace plan that would eventually see Israel withdraw from Gaza.
12: It's a big step for the Middle East. And people are really impressed by it, and they're surprised by it.
11: Speaking at a cabinet meeting at Camp David, President Trump says a weaker Iran was key to the breakthrough. Still, Israeli officials have signaled skepticism, and President Trump concedes.
12: Will it go through its ups and downs? It's a very complex situation over there. The people are very complex.
11: A comprehensive peace plan calls for an international stabilization force to train a Palestinian police force to take over security operations in the Strip.
10: Fox's Jared Halpern in the White House. And on Iran, the president again said the U.S. will be hitting it very hard.
12: Iran is doing very poorly. Just in case you read incorrect stories, they're doing very, very poorly. They're having a hard time. They've been very dishonest. They've been very dishonorable to deal with.
10: This coming after strikes earlier this week in retaliation for Iranian missile attacks on U.S. forces in Jordan. CENTCOM says those missiles were intercepted. Pima County, Arizona authorities have released early ransom notes in the disappearance of Nancy Guthrie in hopes someone might recognize the writing style. The mother of today's show host, Savannah Guthrie, was last seen 6 months ago.
2: Despite doorbell camera video of the suspected kidnapper, no one has been named or identified. None of the ransom notes have been authenticated, and there's been no proof of life.
10: Fox's Claudia Cowan, the first note sent February 2nd, said Guthrie was safe but scared and would be released unharmed once the captors receive $4 million in Bitcoin, with the demand increasing if the first ransom was not met. 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
10: Senator Susan Collins, who's facing a tough re-election campaign, says all ICE agents will soon be equipped with body cameras.
17: Senator Susan Collins says she met with the acting ICE director, David Ventrella, who told her all ICE agents will have body-worn cameras by the end of August. After ICE killed a 25-year-old Colombian man while in his vehicle in Maine, Ventrella confirmed no vehicle stops would take place unless at least one agent was wearing a body camera at the time. Collins says the money to equip all ICE agents with cameras will come from the $20 million she helped get the agency as head of the Senate Appropriations Committee. Polling in Maine this year has revealed increasing disapproval of ICE as Collins faces more scrutiny for her support of the agency ahead of midterms. Jessica Rosenthal, Fox News.
10: A high-level FIFA official who represented the soccer body on the White House task force for the World Cup leaves his post.
26: Saying I cannot stand by while FIFA considers selling a stake in the World Cup, senior advisor Carlos Cordeiro resigning in protest. Several major soccer governing bodies and federations are opposed to the plan, with many threatening boycotts. President Gianni Infantino wants to spin off FIFA's commercial businesses, including World Cups and Club World Cups for both men and women, into a $20 billion subsidiary, with 20% owned by private investors. The anchor investor in that business is a New York-based investment firm created by Joshua Kushner, the younger brother of President Trump's son-in-law, Jared Kushner. Frank Lanza, Fox News.
10: Tony Romo has been placed on leave from his role as the lead analyst on CBS's NFL coverage until further notice after his arrest last week on suspicion of operating a vehicle while under the influence. Romo was arrested last weekend after he was stopped while driving on a Wisconsin highway. J.J. Watt will join Jim Nantz and Tracy Wolfson as the lead NFL team during Romo's absence. I'm Lisa Lacerra. This is Fox News.
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28: Clear skies through the evening hours with temperatures slowly falling off into the 70s and bottoming out overnight in the low 60s with light north winds under clear skies. Plenty of sunshine to start off your weekend on Saturday with light northeast winds and highs in the upper 80s. We'll turn windy on Sunday with highs in the mid-90s, staying in the mid-90s on Monday. A few showers and storms Monday night on a cold front, and then 70s come back in the forecast for next week. From the Flag Skywatch Weather Center, I'm Chief Meteorologist Dean Wysocki.
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0: Now, broadcasting from the underground command post, deep in the bowels of a hidden bunker, somewhere under the brick and steel of a nondescript building, we've once again made contact with our leader, Mark Levin.

0: Gold entered 2026 after a historic year. 53 new all-time highs, an average price up 44% year over year, then pushed past $5,500 an ounce in January. Right now it's pulled back, and many in Wall Street analysts are telling clients this is the window before gold pushes back towards new highs. Meanwhile, silver is on track for a sixth year of structural supply deficit, with solar, EVs, electronic, and industrial demand still pulling heavily on the market. And gold's pullback has been fueled by fading Fed rate hopes and massive debt. 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
2: They say they will disarm. I'm Lisa Lucera, Fox News. Hamas says they will agree to the terms of the Gaza peace plan if Israel ends its strikes, as President Trump highlights terms of the plan during a cabinet meeting this morning.
3: President Trump's Board of Peace says it has a deal for Hamas to disarm as part of a peace plan that would eventually see Israel withdraw from Gaza.
4: It's a big step for the Middle East, and people are really impressed by it, and they're surprised by it.
3: Speaking at a cabinet meeting at Camp David, President Trump says a weaker Iran was key to the breakthrough. Still, Israeli officials have signaled skepticism, and President Trump concedes,
4: will it go through its ups and downs? It's a very complex situation over there. The people are very complex.
3: A comprehensive peace plan calls for an international stabilization force to train a Palestinian police force to take over security operations in the Strip.
2: Fox's Jared Halpern in the White House. And on Iran, the president again said the U.S. will be hitting it very hard.
4: Iran is doing very poorly, just in case you read incorrect stories. They're doing very, very poorly. They're having a hard time. They've been very dishonest. They've been very dishonorable to deal with.
2: This coming after strikes earlier this week in retaliation for Iranian missile attacks on U.S. forces in Jordan. CENTCOM says those missiles were intercepted. Pima County, Arizona authorities have released early ransom notes in the disappearance of Nancy Guthrie in hopes someone might recognize the writing style. The mother of today's show host, Savannah Guthrie, was last seen 6 months ago.
5: Despite doorbell camera video of the suspected kidnapper, no one has been named or identified. None of the ransom notes have been authenticated, and there's been no proof of life.
2: Fox's Claudia Cowan. The first note, sent February 2nd, said Guthrie was safe but scared and would be released unharmed once the captors received $4 million in Bitcoin, with the demand increasing if the first ransom was not met. 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
1: Clear skies through the evening hours with temperatures slowly falling off into the 70s and bottoming out overnight in the low 60s with light north winds under clear skies. Plenty of sunshine to start off your weekend on Saturday with light northeast winds and highs in the upper 80s. We'll turn windy on Sunday with highs in the mid-90s, staying in the mid-90s on Monday. A few showers and storms Monday night on a cold front, and then 70s come back in the forecast for next week. From the Flag Skywatch Weather Center, I'm Chief Meteorologist Dean Wysocki.
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0: I should probably announce it next week. Because I'm doing radio 5 days a week, 3 hours a day, and of course radio prep, and I try to do the very best I can. This isn't a side job for me. It's my main focus. And because I do Life, Liberty, and Levin on Saturday and Sundays, and that is a main focus, and I write my own monologues, and because I write my own books, and I'm writing one right now, I've decided I'm not doing any more podcasts. It was going great. It truly was. I was in negotiations with another company. I'm not going to get into it. But I've decided I don't have any time. I'll be right back. For nearly 3,000 years, Homer's epic poem, The Odyssey, has shaped the literary and moral imagination of the West. 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
2: They want the charges tossed. I'm Lisa Lucera, Fox News. The Justice Department moves to drop charges against a former Olympian accused of vandalizing the reflecting pool in Washington, D.C.
3: Federal prosecutors filed a motion to dismiss the case against David Hearn, a former Olympic canoe racer charged with vandalizing the newly renovated reflecting pool near the Lincoln Memorial. Hearn pleaded not guilty. In the court filing, the Justice Department blames the Department of the Interior for slowly trickling critical information to prosecutors, writing, had DOI been forthcoming with information in its possession, a grand jury indictment would not have been sought. The filing says evidence now strongly suggests a rushed and botched installation by a contractor led to damage to the pool's lining.
2: Fox's Jared Halpern at the White House. President Trump had accused vandals of damaging the lining. Hamas claims it will disarm if Israel stops its strikes and withdraws from Gaza, but the implementation faces major challenges, and it would come later in the process, and it's contingent on the creation of a Palestinian state. Tens of thousands of migrants have voluntarily left the tiny Spanish territory after crossing into the North African city this week.
4: Spanish authorities now say at least 57 people were killed during those chaotic scenes in Ceuta, and that number could be going up as divers start to search the ocean. Officials estimate 60,000 people crossed into that Spanish territory without really anyone trying to stop them.
2: Fox's Jeff Paul. Italy has suspended its border agreement with Spain over the mass migration, and many other European countries expressing concerns that they will be impacted. The pilot of an F-35B stealth fighter expected to survive after he ejected from the jet before it crashed near the Miramar Air Base in San Diego. The Marine Corps says the service member is being treated for non-life-threatening injuries. 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
6: Clear skies through the evening hours with temperatures slowly falling off into the 70s and bottoming out overnight in the low 60s with light north winds under clear skies. Plenty of sunshine to start off your weekend on Saturday with light northeast winds and highs in the upper 80s. We'll turn windy on Sunday with highs in the mid-90s, staying in the mid-90s on Monday. A few showers and storms Monday night on a cold front, and then 70s come back in the forecast for next week. From the Flag Skywatch Weather Center, I'm Chief Meteorologist Dean Wysocki.
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